0: expire. And thousands of Aussie supporters are descending on Seattle ahead of the Socceroos' clash with Team USA in the Football World Cup. Owner of the Kangaroo and Kiwi Pub in the Emerald City, Bradley Howe, has told Jason Matthews staff are bracing for wild celebrations.
1: My staff is ready as can be. We are stocked, we are loaded, some are resting, some are working tonight, so we're expecting another good crowd tonight. So it's just, we're just ready, we just can get it on.
0: The two teams will face off from 5 o'clock tomorrow morning. And in finance, one Australian dollar is buying 70 US cents.
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0: FIFA World Cup and Canada have dominated Qatar, smashing them 6-0. Next hour, Mexico will take on South Korea. Rinky Hijikata has upset second seed Jerry Lekea to join Alex Demonor in the quarterfinals at the Queen's Club Championship in London. Hijikata says the Aussies come into their own on grass courts.
3: You know it as well as I do. The Aussies love playing on the grass. I feel like we all just kind of spawn for this time of year. It's great to see you. You can kind of hang out with all the Aussie boys.
0: Round 16 of the NRL kicks off tonight down south with the Knights hosting the Dragons. Tomorrow, the Dolphins will be in action going up against the Tigers. And in AFL, Fremantle have made it 13 straight wins. And tonight, the Suns will go up against the Hawks. That's news and sport.
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12: Partly cloudy with the chance of some scattered showers about today. 26 for Rockhampton, 24 for Yeppoon, Gladstone 25 and Billabilla 26. And looking at your weekend, a shower or two about both days and tops of about 27 degrees.
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14: Welcome back to the program, 7 past 11. Thanks, Georgia. 133-882 is our open line. 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
14: G'day to our listeners too, by the way, through 4BC and Brizzy, 4RO and Rocky, and all of those listening via the Resonate radio network around Queensland. Great to have you on board on this Friday morning. I'd love your input as well. Talking about plenty of stuff today. 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Coming up real soon, Michael Bayliss, a national spokesperson for Sustainable Population Australia, will be joining us on the program. I'm talking about these migration numbers. They just keep growing, growing. There doesn't seem to be a slowdown. We'll get to the bottom of that. Robbie Curtis, that legend, the founder of Emmanuel City Mission, he's got a few days left on this historic walk slash run he's done from Brisbane to the Alice to raise funds, much needed funds, for the Emmanuel City Mission. We're hoping to get $1 million in. We'll get an update from him, and I just hope you can help out this weekend. If you've got a couple of bucks or businesses anywhere around Queensland listening this morning, if you can help out, that would be great as well. Have a talk to Robbie, see where he's at. Zorks has got the week off. Well, he's got weeks off anyway because he's injured. But the Lions have got the week off. Actually, Lee's just sent me a text going, Jason, it's not 11 o'clock. Did I say it was 11? 7 past 10. We'll make it. Well, actually, it's now past that. It's 9 past 10. Sorry, Lee. I sent Zorks a text a couple of weeks ago asking if he wanted to come and do an internship on this show, because what else is he doing? He would just sit at home and watch sport all day. He hasn't answered that question. I'll follow that up with him today on the air. 133-882. Have your say. Thanks to Watch Smoke Alarms, Greg's in Sunnybank. Good morning, Greg.
16: Morning, Jason.
14: Now, you've seen a bunch of fire ants' nests.
16: Yeah, everywhere I go every day. Since the last bit of rain we had, they've really grown a lot. And they're really, you don't have to really look. You see this big mushroom-looking thing that's brown on the side of the footpath, and nine times out of ten, when you pull out and look, it's fire ants.
14: Yeah, right.
16: They're all over the place.
14: Yeah, we have massive issues with these, don't we? And if they're not contained, we're in a lot of trouble.
16: Yeah, yeah. My daughter got bitten. We took her to the doctor. She got bitten 5 times, screamed the place down.
14: No way.
16: The next few days, those bites turned into welts, like pus in them. And she, it was pretty close to one thing she was going to go to school or not, but she toughed it out. But, yeah, it's getting into bike. That was in the local parks. But there were parks, all the big flat ground, grassy areas like what I've seen seem to have them.
14: So have you reported them?
16: Yeah, yeah, on quite a few occasions, like especially in the parks. So I keep walking on those, and they say, oh, we got there, we put this powder down, and the workers pick the powder up, they take it to the queen dies, takes a little while, you know. But I have a look, and I can never see any powder. I've never seen anyone go there. My neighbour's never seen one go there. There's no marks or anything, and I keep complaining, and no one keeps coming, so.
14: Okay, all right, that's another one we've got to put on our list for the Brisbane City Council today. We'll find out. We'll get the actual details of where this is, mate. They might not have the details. We'll pass it on to them. Thanks for your call, Greg. Appreciate it. 133-882 is our open line for Watch Smoke Alarms. Now, last year's Australia population grew by a staggering 412,000 people. More than 70% of that growth was driven by overseas migration. Our population has now ticked over the $28 million mark. We're celebrating it, I think, weren't we, last week? Not everyone, though. Not those who can't find a place to live. It's incredible. 28 million people. And we're in the middle of a housing crisis, and we're celebrating it. It's great. We've got more people coming. This is fantastic. Where do they bloody live? Homelessness is rising. We've got a bloke, a legend, running and walking to Alice Springs to raise money so he can help those suffering from homelessness. Some organisations are inundated with people who are becoming homeless because there aren't places for people to live. There aren't affordable places for people to live. Young Australians can't afford to buy a home. Renters are being pushed to breaking point, if not beyond breaking point. essential infrastructure is struggling to keep up. Yet every day, another 1,100 people are added to our population, 70% of which are migrants. At some point, this government of ours has to stop importing voters and look after who's here first. Again, it's just simple. The government's immigration policy is irresponsible, in my opinion. We're not building the homes, the roads, the hospitals and schools fast enough, but the floodgates to stay open. Come on in. Don't know where we're going to put you. It's like having an overcrowded house at Christmas time when people come up from down south to spend Christmas with you. We'll find a spot. Well, guess what? The house is full. Sustainable Population Australia, the SPA, national spokesperson Michael Bayliss says Labor is digging its own grave come the next federal election. Michael joins me now. Good morning, Michael.
17: Thank you for having me, Jason. And it sounds like we're in furious agreement with regards to the predicament of the situation we find ourselves in.
14: Yeah, well, last week or the week before, whenever it was, when we hit that $28 million population mark, everyone was just going, "Ah, it's wonderful." It's like, no, this is causing so many issues at the moment. And again, I'll always say it: I'm all for migration. This country was built on skilled migration, and where we needed growth. But at the moment, I have this feeling, Michael, and it really angers me. I think we just let anyone in at the moment.
17: Yes, many of our political and business elite were celebrating 28 million. SPA was in a day of mourning on the 2nd of June. It just seems to be these milestone days, or as I call them, millstone days, come around just a lot sooner than expected. And a lot of that is due to the fact that, for the past couple of days, past couple of decades, Australia's population has expanded by 9 million since the Sydney Olympics. So that's another third to Australia's entire population added in just over 25 years.
14: That's incredible.
17: Not only that, but our current iteration of the government is just been putting its foot on the accelerator even more.
14: I was going to say that. You talk about 9 million since 2000. But it's of late that we've gone absolutely gangbusters on this. And your colleague, Peter Straw, made a great point. He said, if Coles or Woolies get prosecuted for falsely claiming their prices are down, when they've actually gone up, the Labor government should face the same scrutiny for telling us immigration is falling when numbers are actually rising. I mean, where do they get off on lying to us?
17: I mean, I like that thing as most of the SPA do, but for the October 22 federal budget, they were forecasting a migration rate of 235,000 for this year. The actual figures are 304,700. So what we're seeing is a disconnect between the numbers that the Labor government themselves are forecasting to what the actual figures are. And this is staggering for us because, we're used to obfuscation and hubris, because particularly around immigration and population, both sides of the government know this is not a popular issue for their for voters, which is why so many voters are swinging in the polls, but it almost seems like they're deluding themselves now. And this is just bizarre.
14: It is.
17: Someone needs to give them a good shake and say, come on, we need to get real here. Let's just call a spade a spade. Tell it as it is. You've lost control of our immigration program, or you're caving in completely to vested business interests who want a big Australia because, that gives them more profits.
14: So how do we, Michael, how do we compare to other countries and comparable countries, like, say, New Zealand, say, I don't know, England, US? How do we fare percentage-wise?
17: So most of the countries in the OECD, they are pursuing high population growth rates. So I think this is a function of the, late stage growth based economy that we live in. A lot of countries are finding that that it's easier to increase the population to hide per capita recession, which is just what Australia is doing. So, look, we're all kind of doing the same thing around the globe, but Australia is doing it on hyperdrive. Canada recently reined in on its immigration in the last year. And what they found, what we found is that, you know, it looks like GDP has gone down, but GDP per capita in Canada has actually risen, where it's been the opposite way in Australia. It looks like, as an aggregate, our economy is doing great, but everyone is all the more poorer for it. You know, the pie is growing larger, but the slice per person is diminishing.
18: Yeah.
17: That's, I guess, how I would compare Australia to Canada, which is very similar economically to us, I would say.
18: Yeah. Okay, let me ask you a couple of quick questions. I'm just running out of time here. How do we curb it? How do we fix this?
17: How do we fix this? Well, Sustainable Population Australia is calling out all Australians to sign our position statements. We have almost 20,000 signatures, which is calling the government to stabilise our population to below 30 million, which we're not far from now, and to achieve that by lowering net overseas migration to around 70,000 per year. So, you know, we're about, I think, 50 signatures from reaching 20,000. So if any of the listeners would like to add their name to that, once we reach 20,000, we'll, you know, use that as proof of, you know, that we have the backing of the Australian people when we approach the federal government, because ultimately we need to live within limits, and we've got a government that thinks we can live within infinite limits. And
18: yeah,
17: we,
18: all right.
17: Most clearly yeah. can't.
18: Yeah, okay. So, all right, thank you for that. Come next federal election, I mean, the team that is it a case of the party that says they're going to cut immigration? Do you think they'll win the election?
17: I think any party that says they're going to cut immigration is going to do well in the polls. That's my personal prediction.
18: Okay, there you have it. All right. Thank you, mate. Michael Bayliss, ABS Data on Australia's population growth or migration. It's still out of control. Appreciate your time this morning.
17: Thank you, Jason. Appreciate it.
18: 19 past 10. I know Chris has jumped straight on the text. He says, net migration lowest since post-COVID border reopening, Jace. And forecast to drop further to 225,000 in coming years. More far-right howling at the moon supporting Pauline's anti-immigration rhetoric. Well, you can forecast whatever you like. I can forecast that it's going to drop to 70,000, not standing by it, though. And this is the problem. The forecasts are wrong. What's actually happening is not part of the forecast. Brian says the ABC News keeps saying it's 300,000. What do you expect, Brian? 133-882, thoughts on migration. How do we curb it? What's the most sensible approach? What is the most sensible approach to fixing this problem? I think we need a bit of breathing space. And it's easy to say, let's just stop it, let's cut it, let's close the borders. Just until we fix everything up. But what is the solution? 133-882 is our open line, 21 past 10.
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11: Welcome back to the program. 133 882 is our open line. We do that for watch smoke alarms. And Doug, you are right. The ABC quoting 300,000. It is 306,000, which is 70% of the 412,000 that our population is growing by every year. So 70% of that does equal 306,000, which is our migration levels. And Patrick makes a good point. Apparently, there's 2.9 million temporary visas in Australia, and this needs to stop now. Yeah, it's 2.97 million. Includes international students, working holiday makers, temporary skilled workers, and a large number of bridging visa holders awaiting visa processing. The majority of them are students. Should some of those be cut back? Not sure. 133 882 is our open line. If you want to have your say. We're just talking about Australia's rapid population growth, as I said, 412,000 in one year at a time when we're struggling with housing, cost of living. Homelessness is out of control. And there is a new breed of homelessness, which we talk about all the time. Women in particular, middle-aged women who've gone through divorce, have supported the family home, haven't worked, don't have superannuation, nothing to rely on, go fall back on. Mums with children escaping domestic violence situations. And this is why we have legends like this. This bloke, Robbie Curtis, founder of Emmanuel City Mission, has been walking and running from Brisbane to Alice Springs. He set out in April and he's just a few days away from hitting Alice Springs. It's a wonderful achievement. It's a brave achievement. And I just wanted to get him on this morning just quickly to help do that final push as he tries to raise $1 million for homelessness here in Brisbane. The legend himself, Robbie, joins me now. G'day, mate.
12: Jason, how are you, mate?
11: Good, good. It's your last push, mate. You finished Sunday still?
12: Still finishing Sunday, 9:30 a.m. Northern Territory time.
11: Okay. How you feeling?
12: Mate, I'm pumped. I've made it into Alice Springs itself. We finish up out at a place called Santa Teresa Community, which is about 85 from here, on Sunday morning at 9:30 a.m. But I'm I'm feeling great. We've got some of our, my family's in town, so first time seeing Catherine and the kids in a while. So, you know, all that, it's just feeling great, mate. The community's been there. We've achieved, you know, the bulk of it. And, mate, it's an unbelievable feeling, Jason.
11: Yeah, oh, mate, I could imagine what keeps you going is thinking about all the help you will give homeless people of Brisbane and what you could potentially do with the money raised. Am I right in saying that?
12: Absolutely, Jason. We've begun a service called Night Sanctuary, which is getting rough sleepers off the streets and into a secure place with a warm meal, a warm bed and a warm shower. That, I've seen what One Night has done. I know what More Nights are going to do now as a result of the community showing up for this particular appeal. So already we've got the ability to expand that, and we're just so excited to start to roll that out, knowing that this appeal has been so successful and continues to climb towards the end.
11: Good on you, mate. I want to say thank you on behalf of all my listeners here at 4BC and the network stations we go to. Thank you so much for what you and your team are doing. Good luck with that finish on Sunday morning. I'd love to see a video of it, Robbie, if we could get a hold of one, mate.
12: Absolutely, we will. We'll get it to you, Jason. I'll speak with your team and I'll get something through to you from the young fellow who's been documenting our 9 weeks, and we'll absolutely do that. And a big thanks to your listeners, Jason. They've been amazing. I can track surges in support to these Monday mornings and this Friday morning, chats with you online here. I'm just so grateful to your community. They've been just incredible. They've got to send their big hearts and they back it up with their pockets. So I'm grateful.
11: Mate, that's the Queensland spirit. You go, champ. Well, if I get a chance or if you get a chance, I'd love to chat to you Monday. Go well, mate. Only, less than 2 days to go. Good luck.
12: Absolutely. Thanks, Jason. Look forward to catching up with you, mate.
11: Cheers.
12: Thanks for everything. And thank you to all the listeners. You're incredible people. You're just an absolute honour to have walked with the whole way. Thank you so much, guys.
11: You're welcome, legend. He's the one who's just walked and run basically 2,500 Ks, and we're the great people. He's so humble, Robbie. You know what? What are we? We're sitting at over 800,000. The goal is 1 million. Oh, come on. Can we just do one more final push this weekend? And I know people are doing it tough. I get it. Even a couple of bucks for Robbie and this amazing team from Emmanuel City Mission. God, imagine if we get to 1 mil. I know it's a lot of money, but I'm calling on businesses listening around Queensland. Too many people are sleeping rough. Least he's providing a roof over their head while things get sorted out. If you can lend any donation, can I plead with you to go to Robbie's Walk? That's R-O-B-Y-S, walk.com.au. That's robbieswalk.com.au. If you can make any sort of donation, I know it's tough. I know it's really tough at the moment, but anything you can give will certainly go towards what is a heroic effort and a very good cause. 133-882 is our open line at 4BC. The federal government admits it has lost some political paint after trying to make changes to the tax system. Georgia Condek has more.
13: Yeah, good morning, Jason. Labor announced a push to rein in capital gains tax discount, restrict negative gearing concessions and put a 30% tax on testamentary trusts. The government is facing backlash from the opposition and business groups that it's been forced to retreat on some of its measures. The state's peak motoring body says more needs to be done to keep Queenslanders safe on the roads. According to the RACQ, a minimum $500 million a year is needed from the state budget to enforce a targeted road safety program. Around 1,300 Australian motor neuron disease patients have contributed to a database, with Queensland scientists hoping it will lead to new therapies and better survival rates. And Virgin Australia says it will extend the travel period for its COVID credits program. In sport, former world number one golfer Jason Day has withdrawn midway through his first round at the US Open in New York due to a back injury. And Jason, I'll have more news at 11.
14: It's the biggest secret in town, but don't keep it to yourself. 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It's the 4RO Perry's IGA Secret Sound. And right now, it sounds like this. Yes, the 4RO Perry's IGA Secret Sound. 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Thanks to Perry's IGA, Wandle, Dean Street and Yeppoon. 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
8: Welcome back to the program. 25 to 11, 133-882 is our open line. Pretty soon I might be giving away a code word. To 4BC's end of financial year bonus competition, $1,000 cash up for grabs every day. Might be. Dropping a bit of a hint there. Dane Zorko will be joining me before 11 as well as we preview the latest round of the AFL. See, the Lions have got today off, this weekend off, so they're doing all right. Just on the text, Colleen says, congratulations to Robbie on the 2,500 k's walk from listeners on 4RO. Thanks, Colleen. 356 says, this is not population growth, this is population disruption. That's what's going on. Patrick says, well, if they're on student visas, shouldn't universities start building buildings on their campuses to house them? This maybe would free up housing and units. Just a thought. Marianne from Nunda says, morning, Jason. Re-immigration, it's a bit like a concert hall. There are only so many seats available. Once the seats are full, you close the bloody doors. That's a good avenue to try. Simple solution. Same could be said for an aeroplane. There's only so many seats available. Here's another text, 356 says, what's the solution? What's the answer? You don't want to hear the truth. The truth will hurt a lot, says 356. 133-882 if you want to have your say on anything this morning here on 4BC. Queensland's construction industry could face massive anti-racketeering reforms following explosive expert evidence at the CFMEU Commission of Inquiry. Renowned criminology experts Professor Federico Verassi and Paolo Campana testified that the CFMEU's alleged conduct mirrors a criminal governance actor displaying hallmarks of an organised crime group. Honestly, all of this is starting to sound like this TV show. Great show, Bob. Rubes is looking at me. Sopranos. So good. The inquiry examining allegations that the union used intimidation and violence to take over work sites, pressured contractors, controlled labour access, threatened industrial action and influenced public officials. Not much going on. It's alleged. Sounds like the Sopranos to me. Professor Verace warned that when looked at together, the allegations paint a picture of an entity trying to illegally control an entire market and lock out competitors. Professor Campana.

0: The union's alleged influence over regulators and police as the most serious aspect, especially claims that officers failed to attend certain work sites when called. Both experts urged the commission to look at US-style racketeer-influenced and corrupt organisations' RICO laws, which successfully cleaned up corrupt unions in New York using court-appointed monitors and external oversight. This sounds really serious, doesn't it? I just want to get a building built. Can it be that simple? The experts warned that simply arresting bad actors won't work. The professors noted their assessments are strictly based on the current allegations aired at the inquiry, which remain untested and not legally proven. Rightio, let's get into the... Can we play the intro for the 4BC and a financial year bonus? Let's do it, Rich.
1: 4BC's end of financial year bonus.
0: Okay, we're putting the fun back into tax time. I don't know if tax time's ever been fun, but let's roll with it. 4BC's end of financial year bonus is $1,000 cash to be won every day. All you need to do is collect the code words from Sophie and Dean in the morning, myself, then Carla Bignuska after midday today, and Gary Hargrave and Drive. And then what you do in this instance, collect them all today, listen to Dean and Soph Monday morning from 5:30 for your chance to win $1,000. Here's a code word you add. This is ours. Ready? Asset. That's it, asset. Jot that down, then listen to Carla and Gary to get their code words, and then listen to Dean and Soph on Monday morning. 4BC's end of financial year bonus. $5,000 up for grabs, but the only way to win is to keep your radios and apps on 4BC all day long. It's 20 to 11.
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0: Welcome back to the program. 133-882 is our open line for What Smoke Alarms. If you want to have your say on anything this morning, Dane Zorko joins me on the program in just a moment. I see Amsterdam's had enough of tourists, announcing a multi-year plan to raise its tourist tax on overnight stays to 20% by 2030 in an aggressive bid to combat over-tourism. You don't hear of many people complaining about having too many tourists, do you? But the Dutch capital welcomed 7.5 million international visitors in 2024. Geez, I wonder why. I wonder why people are flocking to Amsterdam. I don't know, I might have to Google it. Currently, the accommodation levy sits at 12.5%, but will be jumping 16% next year and will increase by 1% annually. Local officials expect that the phased hike will generate an estimated $100 million Australian dollars in 2027 alone. Should we look at this to help build for the Olympics? I mean, is this something that we should be looking at? Putting a levy on all our hotels for all our nightly stays? I mean, this is where everyone comes. Perhaps it's an idea, Premier, if you're listening. He's probably not listening, but it's an idea. With the revenue earmarked to upgrade public services, maintain strained infrastructure and manage crowd control. I'm already liking Amsterdam, apart from the obvious reasons. It's winning me over. Alongside tax hikes, the city's coalition government also plans to restrict the volume of cruise ships entering the city centre and relocate its main cruise terminal. They really don't like you. They don't want you in town. Imagine that. Imagine their advertising campaign. Look, if you want to come, come, but we don't want you here. Geez, honesty. Travel experts note that while the steep 20% tax might force Australian travellers on tight budgets to reassess their itineraries, Amsterdam remains too highly connected as a transit hub for most to drop entirely. I think it's a great idea. Imagine that. Non-traditional revenue helping to pay for our infrastructure we badly need for the upcoming Olympics. What are your thoughts on this? 133-882. For our weather whip around, mostly sunny around the southeast, tops in the mid-20s, shower or two in Rocky, 26 degrees. The outlook for the next couple of days for Brizzy, 24 and a shower or two for Saturday and 19, cloudy with showers on Sunday. So a bit of a cooler Sunday at the moment, 20.8 degrees in Beenleigh. Around the regions for our Resonate radio listeners, Charters Towers, 27, partly cloudy, chilly one in Charleville, 17 with rain. 27, possible shower in Emerald. Gundy, 23, showers increasing. The same in Longreach, 18, and rain in Mount Isa. 22, partly cloudy in Kingaroy. And Roma, 24 degrees with showers increasing. We've used 9% wind in the last 24 hours, 31% solar, 51% coal.
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0: Dane Zorko from the Brisbane Lions joins me every week. Zorks, have you been to Amsterdam? I'm not trying to lead you into something, by the way, mate.
14: No, you would never do that to me. No, I haven't.
0: Okay, good. Oh, great chat. Have you been enjoying the World Cup?
14: Oh, mate, I've been absolutely loving it.
0: How good is it?
14: I've been getting up really early and watching it and having a blast. So, look, hopefully our boys can get the job done tomorrow and send the Americans packing.
0: Well, I just spoke to an American pub in Seattle, and they're pretty confident, the Americans. Apparently, this is what's dominating the news, Australia taking on the US. I mean, two, I guess, minnows when it comes to the game soccer, and two nations that actually call it soccer. It's really interesting, isn't it?
14: Yeah, it is. I just think that we've got, I mean, if we play anything like we did the other night, I find it very hard to believe that the Americans are going to be able to penetrate our back four. So if they can lock in and do what they did the other night, and then obviously counter, because that's essentially what we're playing. We're playing a really defensive system and trying to get them on counter. If we can do that, give the Americans something to think about. But gosh, I was so impressed with how we played the other night.
0: Oh, it was so good, wasn't it? So good.
14: Oh, mate, it was incredible. It really was. Great to watch. And then, I was flicking over between our game against Richmond as well, just to make sure we were still going okay. So it was a great Sunday afternoon for everyone.
0: Oh, it was fantastic. Hey, Sorks, the week off, players try and get away for a couple of days, no doubt. What about yourself with recovery? It's just the same, just continues for you, no time off?
14: Yeah, correct. It's been pretty boring, to be honest. I've had a lot of days off and, just been filtering my training in and around, everyday life, taking the kids to school, daycare. It's been quite boring. I've seen a few of the other boys still playing golf down in Barmboogle in Tassie and a couple of other boys getting away down the coast and that. So, maybe a little bit jealous, but I am getting closer to a return, and that's the main goal, and I'm feeling good, and hopefully I'm only a couple of weeks away.
0: Well, I have led you into something, and I do this to you. You haven't responded to my text offering you the opportunity to do an internship on this show, and you wouldn't be bored, Zorks. You could answer my phones, get me some coffee, all that sort of stuff. Are you keen or not? I'd like to know.
14: Yeah.
0: That doesn't sound convincing.
14: Yeah. No. Well, I'm back at work now as of tomorrow or as of Sunday. So, that ship's probably sailed, but it was a great offer. You just didn't give me enough information as to, what you needed me to do.
0: So, when do you go into politics, Sorks? That was a great answer. Incredible. Hey, mates, the Dockers Cats, the players have said it was finals like last night in the West.
14: Yeah, it looked it. I watched the first half and, I was really impressed. It had that feel about it that both teams were really punishing off turnover. Now, Fremantle didn't get the goals early like Geelong were, but they were still creating those shots and it looked really crisp and really clean, and that's similar to what the standard gets to in finals. So there's no doubt both those teams are going to be playing finals. Fremantle is clearly the benchmark at the moment. I think they're 13 wins in a row, which is just fantastic for them. But Geelong certainly exposed some weaknesses, and they probably didn't have the strongest team in as well, Geelong. So, I think every team's still beatable. I don't think there's a genuinely clear standout. But there seems to be a definite, seven or eight that are definite worthy of being in that conversation of winning the premiership.
0: Let's get into tonight's game on the Gold Coast. The Suns have been off the boil a little bit, taking on the Hawks at home.
14: Yeah, their last three times, I believe, at Heritage Bank Stadium, the Suns have won by 50-plus. So I don't know what that means, but they obviously like the matchup. But I think Hawthorn are a really good chance here. They're coming off the bye. I think last year they struggled off the bye Hawthorn. I reckon they'll get the result tonight against the Suns.
0: A ripper game on Saturday, Adelaide versus Melbourne.
14: Yeah, it's going to be a beauty. I actually don't know which way to lean on this. Adelaide was really impressive last week, so as we're...
0: Take them at home?
14: I think so. Yep,
0: okay. Giants, Carlton on Saturday, Arvo. Giants are disappointing this year, aren't they? Carlton... I mean, they're showing glimpses.
14: They are. Good match. Really good match. I genuinely believe it's a flip of the coin, but given the Giants are at home, they're getting a few of their troops back. They need to make a run at some point. They started, then they had a bit of a hurdle. I think they'll beat Carlton.
0: Pies, Port? I'm thinking, who cares? But anyway.
14: Yeah, pause.
0: All right, I thought we were just going to stick with who cares. Tigers North on Sunday is the first game.
14: Yeah. Probably not your blockbuster that you're chasing on a Sunday afternoon.
0: Yeah.
14: But I think North will win that one. They'll get on a roll again. I think they've been all right. They've showed enough this year, and I think they'll be all right.
0: I'm not having a crack at you, mate, but you sound bored doing the tips. Should we just get rid of them?
14: No, I don't even know how I'm going.
0: I don't know either.
14: You get...
0: All I know is I like it when you tip against the Swans because then we win. Final game, Saints versus Bulldogs.
14: Oh, this is really match of the round for me, apart from last night. God, I don't know.
0: Oh, come on, pick one.
14: I'm going to go Saints.
0: Great, thank you.
14: It's going well.
0: We'll have a bet next week ahead of the Swans and Lions, won't we?
14: Thursday night, blockbuster, can't wait.
0: Yeah. Have you been trying to find Isaac Heaney, who's in Brisbane? He said he's fishing up here. Have you spotted Isaac Heaney, the Swan star, at all?
14: No, I haven't.
0: I shouldn't have told you.
14: Yeah, but now that you have, might have to keep him up here.
0: All right, mate. I'll let you go. Good luck with that recovery, and we'll chat next week. But you know what? Go the Socceroos tomorrow morning at 5, eh?
14: Absolutely, mate. Let's go.
0: All right, mate.
14: Aussies.
0: Catches Hawks. There's Dane Zorko from the Brisbane Lions joining us on 4BC. What a cop-out. Oh, I can't do the internship now. I'm going back to work. I nearly had him. Damn it. 6 to 11, 4BC.
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4: 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We're heading back to Seattle. David Beshear, the SBS commentator, brilliant in that first game the other day against Turkey. Well, he'll be calling the game tomorrow for SBS at 5 a.m. as we take on the US. It's all part of the build-up for tomorrow. I want to play some audio too from our chat we had earlier with the Kiwi and Australian pub owner about what's happening over there. And I'm not sure whether his team are actually ready for a bunch of Australians. Like, can you ever be prepared for a bunch of Aussies in the US on the Cairns watching a sporting event? I don't know. I don't know. We'll have a chat to him about that. But there's plenty of other stuff going on over there as well. Coming up also, Carla Bignaska, she joins us. We'll get an update on what's happening with her program this afternoon. And our favourite bit, Friday Free For All. This is where we find out what's happening around the joint. If you've got something you want to add, if there's something happening in your hood and you want to tell us about it, 133-882. Paul says on the text, by the way, hey, Jason, did you see Annika Wells at the Origin with her protector? They certainly love the photo ops. Yeah, Paul, I mean, clearly she's feeling ashamed about all this money she's spending of ours. But she was at Origin with Albo getting photos taken. No doubt they went out a meeting for a couple of minutes so they can justify it. But, you know, it's one rule for them and one rule for us, sadly. You can have you saying anything we're talking about. 133-882 for Watch Smoke Alarms.
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6: It's 11 o'clock. Good morning. I'm Georgia Kondek. The federal government says it's negotiating with the Greens to have its tax reforms passed through the Senate. Labor has already been forced to retreat off the extent of its changes to capital gains and scrap its proposed 30% tax on testamentary trusts. The Greens say they're disappointed with the government's move, claiming the reforms should have gone further. But Treasurer Jim Chalmers argues he's consulted with business on the tax changes and has reached a sensible compromise.
7: In recognition that nobody has the numbers on their own in the Senate. We need the support of other parties in order to pass this really important legislation. So we've been engaging with the Greens on these proposals.
6: The state government is making a major investment in the safety of Ipswich with a new crime prevention school. Why Schools Queensland has been selected to deliver the new establishment. It will be aimed at re-engaging at-risk youth and prevent the next generation of youth offenders. The spotlight remains on Australia's immigration policy after the country's population ticked over 28 million. The number released earlier this month shows growth of 112,000 last year and 70% are migrants. National spokesperson for Suitable Populations Australia, Michael Bayliss, has told Jason Matthews Labor is digging its own grave for the next election if it fails to rein in its policy.
8: Let's just call a spade, tell it as it is. You've lost control of our immigration program, or you're caving in completely to vested business interests who want a big Australia because, you know, that gives them more profits.
6: Dangerous driving habits have been the focus of a police operation in the Wide Bay Burnett district. Chloe Affleck reports.
9: Operation Interpose was launched in April in a bid to combat Queensland's climbing road death toll by boosting police presence and visibility on our roads. The statewide operation has resulted in dozens of charges being laid. Last week in the Wide Bay Burnett area, police charged two people for alleged drink and drunk driving, while a third received a traffic infringement notice for failing to keep left of double continuous dividing lanes. The region recording one of the highest number of fatalities this year, with 17 lives lost so far. It comes as the state surpasses 140 road deaths this year. Chloe Affleck reporting.
6: Meantime, there are urgent calls for the state government to invest in road safety as the death toll alarmingly rises. The RACQ is calling for next week's state budget to include major funding to reverse the trend of growing road deaths and help ease congestion. To finance, your lords are down 90 points at 9,036, and one Australian dollar is buying 70.1 US cents.
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6: At the FIFA World Cup, Canada has had a triumphant win over Qatar 6-0. Currently, Mexico and South Korea have just kicked off. Keanu Kinney won't shy away from a challenge to test his test jersey from Maroon superstar Kalyn Ponga. The young Titan is Queensland's incumbent fullback ahead of this year's Rugby League World Cup. Kinney says he's eager to learn from Ponga and compete for the Kiwi jersey.
10: It's awesome competition. It's never your jersey. The Kiwi jersey is not mine, so he's playing awesome as well. So it just makes me compete harder and try and get a spot in that World Cup team, which would be a dream.
6: Round 16 begins in Newcastle tonight with the Knights hosting the Dragons. And former world number one golfer Jason Day has withdrawn midway through his first round at the US Open in New York due to a back injury. That's news and sport.
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18: Partly cloudy with the chance of some scattered showers about today. 26 for Rockhampton, 24 for Yeppoon, Gladstone 25 and Billabilla 26. And looking at your weekend, a shower or two about both days and tops of about 27 degrees.
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4: 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We're heading to Seattle to have a chat with David Beshear, the SBS commentator. He's the main caller for SBS. He's in control of probably the biggest soccer game, soccer, football, whatever you call it, since the 90s for Australia. It's possibly one of the biggest matches so far of the World Cup. Australia and the USA, tomorrow morning, 5 o'clock on SBS. And it's an honour to chat with David. We'll go over to Seattle in just a moment. 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And also all of you listening via the 4BC app, if you haven't done so yet, take us anywhere. 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Just got a media release here, and it's off the back of Nicole's text. She says, "Hi, Jason, I hear Albo giving our money away again. $100 million to Ukraine. Shouldn't he be building homes with that money? Did he ask his permission to do that? A?" She finishes it with A. Is this a thing now? Just on that, the media release this morning says the Albanese government will provide an additional $100 million in assistance to Ukraine for critical military equipment as the country continues to fight against Russia's unjustified and unprovoked invasion. Following a commitment of $50 million to the prioritised Ukraine requirements list in December last year, Australia will make two additional $50 million contributions over the next 12 months. This lasting commitment brings Australia's overall support for Ukraine to $1.8 billion, including more than $1.6 billion in military assistance since the start of the conflict. Now, I just want to throw this out there. Right now, and given $50 million was donated in December, can we afford this? Should we know what it's going towards? And I want to get your serious opinion. Is this our war? Is it an important thing to do? I'd like to know. Another $100 million of our money being committed to this war, which I can't see an end to. So are we just going to keep handing money out until this war finishes? And I think it's horrible. Anyone who dies in conflict, it's horrible. It's absolutely horrible. But how much, where do we stop? I want your thoughts on this morning. 133-882 for Watch Smoke Alarms. Just on the text, Vivian says, "Good morning, Jason. In my suburb, the large number of cars parked on the street is caused by garages being converted into accommodation." Good point, Vivian. This has not been checked over the years, and I think it's up to residents to dob in illegal renovations. I don't like that, Vivian. "Once I was in a neighbourhood action group, our first concern being abandoned shopping trolleys, then cars clogging up our streets. Two of our members told officials that it was due to international students, and the reply was that international students don't drive. So over the years, no one cared how our beautiful suburbs were heading." Vivian and Sunnybank. I don't want neighbours dobbing on neighbours. We don't want that. We certainly don't want that. Steve says, "Jason, Steve and Gimpy, love the show, mate. Just a comment in regards to carports. the additional problem that most households have these days too, and you can appreciate this, having twin daughters is the fact we're having kids living at home. It's dead right, Steve. So instead of having cars for mum and dad, you have cars for the additional children as well. So in some cases, you could have four cars per residence. Well, in our case, we have three. The girls share a car, thank goodness. Mark says if they have laws that prevent carports, then they should look at the insurance costs that go with cars can't be parked under something. Insurance Costco goes through the roof and maybe, or the cost goes through the roof, I should say, maybe the government should pay for that, says Mark. I can't see that happening, Mark. We're still waiting for Brisbane City Council to come back to us with a response to this. What we're hearing is a proposed change to the size of car parks. So if your property is less than 15 metres, I think it was, wide, you can only have a single car park at the front of your house. Now, I don't know whether this is something that is definitely going ahead, but what I'm hearing is it's coming out of the Brisbane City Council. We're just waiting on confirmation. Hopefully they'll get back to us before 12. 133-882 is our open line. Michael's in Carindale. Good morning, Michael.
20: Good morning, Jason. You have a great program.
4: Thanks, Michael. I appreciate you listening.
20: No, you're welcome. I'd just like to say that with the illegal tobacco shops that are around.
4: Oh, yes.
20: Right? Just in the area, there's two at Capalaban, there's one at Carina. And they're opened up like Christmas trees. And the illegal trade is just going hell for leather. And what I'd like to say is that why can't they fine the proprietors $100,000 and put them in jail for 6 months?
4: Yeah, that's a possibility. I think Queensland does have some of the toughest laws where landlords must kick them out, and if they don't, they get fined. I think, Michael, I'd love to know how many times that's happening and how's that being policed, because what I'm seeing is that they might shut them down and then they just reopen that day. If you watch that special that was on Channel 7 on Spotlight. I think the program's called Spotlight on Sunday night.
20: Yeah, that's right.
4: Yeah.
20: That's right.
4: And I don't know what state it was happening. I think it may have been Victoria, but they're arresting them, they're releasing them, and then they're reopening their shops the same day.
20: That's exactly right.
4: It's incredible.
20: So where is the law and order? Where's the law and order regarding the illegal tobacco trade?
4: Good call, Michael. Thanks for your call. 133-882 is our open line for What Smoke Alarms, and I appreciate you listening to the program. You know what? I was talking to Chloe about this morning, and you know what? I would love, and I don't know if it's possible, I would love to talk to an operator of one of these illegal tobacco stores. And I'm learning more and more about this every day, that they are basically everywhere in Brisbane. Am I blind? I just don't pay attention to this thing. But they're basically in every suburb. If you're an operator of one, I'm happy to do it completely anonymous, not even in your shop, off-site, because I want to hear the other side of the story. I want to know how many people are consuming these products. Again, through discussions I've had, I am shocked by the amount of people buying this sort of tobacco instead of buying the legal tobacco. I am blown away by this. I'd love to hear the other side of the story. Or are you a landlord and you've kicked out someone for selling illegal tobacco, which you're meant to do by law? Well, keep it anonymous. 133-882 is our open line here on 4BC. I think we're all pumped about the World Cup tomorrow morning, 5 a.m. Australia takes on the USA in Seattle. And earlier in the show, I spoke to Bradley Howe, owner of the Kangaroo and Kiwi pub in Seattle. I wanted to check in to see if they had enough beer. Let's get priorities right. I mean, the Aussies drank at a pub in Vancouver. They're going to do the same in Seattle. Drink responsibly, by the way. And they're there to watch the Socceroos take on the US. And here's what Bradley had to say in response.
21: I've got kegs in the cooler. I've got kegs at my house. I've got backup kegs all over the neighbourhood. I'm ready to go. Daring the Australians to drink me dry.
4: Have you prepared your American staff for this? Do they know what they're getting themselves in for?
21: Well, I sort of think they do. They've seen me and they've seen the bar's been open 25 years. In fact, we've had some crazy, crazy nights and crazy Australian parties, but this one absolutely is blowing it out of the water. It's just been absolute madness for the last day or two with so much press and so much exposure all over Australia and all over America, and my staff is ready as can be. We are stocked, we are loaded, some are resting, some are working tonight, so we're expecting another good crowd tonight, so it's just, we're just ready.
4: How good is that? I want to be there now. I don't even drink. I just want to be amongst it. And it's not just the Aussies. I talked about it yesterday on the show. There's another nation running amok. And Boston's like, oh, God, what's going on here? The Scots have arrived. There's all these drunk blokes singing. It's incredible. Some of the stuff I'm seeing on social media, I played you the stuff from the baseball yesterday. Well, the fans, they got off the plane. They ran out of alcohol. Now they're running out again in pubs in Boston.
0: There was no beer. The Scots fans just drunk the place dry, and all they had was, like, Bud Light.
2: If your favourite beer is missing from a tap...
22: We've never seen anything like it.
2: There's a decent chance Scotland had something to do with it. Sam Adams downtown ran out of their signature Boston Lager over the weekend and needed an emergency delivery to keep up with World Cup fans. And they're not the only ones running dry.
23: Pretty much everything. We ran out of everything. Tennent's being number one.
2: White Bull Tavern may have run out of Scotland's iconic Tennent's beer, but that didn't stop the party.
23: The fans have been unbelievable. They're great. They're fun. They're drinking, partying, having a great time.
24: So you have a drinking kilt for obvious reasons because it might get some spillage on it. You have a dress kilt. So you always have two kilts.
4: That's great advice. Always have two kilts. And the other thing is all they've got left is Bud Light. That was the noise from that. Scottish fans are having a ball. The Aussie fans are having a ball. And I tell you what, find me someone who's not loving the Soccer World Cup at the moment. It's absolutely unbelievable. The voice of the Socceroos World Cup campaign, SBS commentator David Beshear joins us now. David, I loved your call the other night, actually, of the game against Turkey. Obviously, you're in Seattle now. We've got the big clash happening less than 24 hours' time. What's it like in that city at the moment?
25: We've actually just got here. So, and the baseball stadium is right next to Lumen Field, but it's been changed to Seattle Stadium because of, you know, the sponsorship restrictions for FIFA. You know, there's a lot of activity in and around the stadium. We've just got to the stadium. We're about to have a listen to both coaches and a player each from either side, the United States and Australia, just to judge the mood before the match. But, you know, it couldn't be a bigger build-up, to be honest. It's huge. So, you know, given what's happened between them last year and the friendly that wasn't so friendly and all the trash talk before the match, I think this is going to have a fair deal of spice involved.
4: David, one of my favourite things is to watch commentators on social media. You know, they've got the cameras on you nowadays. I don't know whether you're a big fan of it, but you calling the first goal by Iran Kunda was just amazing. You're almost, it looked like both of you were just shocked. It just came out of nowhere.
25: It just happened so quickly. Luke Wilkshire, my co-commentator, was talking about the chance at the other end, the Turkey, and then suddenly, you know, one pass from Ocon, Engsler, and you know, Nesteri was played in, and it all happened very quickly. So, you know, I jumped in when I thought I couldn't Luke sense the moment, so it all worked out all right. But it doesn't always work that way, as you know.
4: Yeah. Those scenes post-game, I mean, I watched it for as long as I could post-game where the crowd was singing Down Under. You were there. Can you, like, I mean, obviously the hairs on your back of your neck or your arms, wherever, would have been standing up. How magical was that moment?
25: Yeah, it was great because they're such a young group. You know, there were 10 World Cup debutants in that starting 11, and Tony Popovich, you know, we all know, rolled the dice big time with a couple of surprise selections that paid off. And they had to defend for large periods of that match. So, you know, it was a real, I wouldn't say it was a bunker mentality, but they had to keep their defensive shape for a long, long time and take their opportunities when they presented themselves, which they did. superbly. You know, Connor Metcalf's second half goal was just brilliant. So overall, it couldn't have gone better for the Socceroos. They've said consistently they're the fittest team at this FIFA World Cup. They were the first team here, apart from a non-co-host nation, to prepare in the pre-camp in Sarasota, Florida. So they've put in the work. And I think what Tony Popovich demands them physically, they're going to be able to produce. But they're going to have to rotate their squad at some stage because it is a high physical demand they've got.
4: Hey, David, just quickly, I've got to let you go. Who should we be watching out for from the US tomorrow morning? Who should we be worried about?
25: Well, they have a big striker called Follerin Balogun, who has scored for fun for Monaco in the Champions League this season. In Europe, he's been a very good, he's their player of the season. He's an excellent technician, very strong and quick, mobile. You know, they've got Weston McKennie, who's an excellent player. Some concern over whether Christian Pulisic, their best player on their team, will be fit enough to start. He's been battling a calf injury. So those three are probably the main ones. Weston McKennie's an excellent player as well. So those four stand out for the United States. But they've got a quality squad, no doubt.
4: All right. Don't miss the Socceroos clash with the USA tomorrow morning at 5 a.m. on SBS and SBS On Demand. David Beshear, commentator for SBS. Go well tomorrow, mate, and go the Socceroos.
25: Thanks, and we'll be soaking up the support back home.
4: Oh, can't wait. 22 past 11. All right, let's do this. No, wrong button. Try this one, Rubes. That's better. Dinos alive. 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You can get your tickets at feverup.com, but you know what? You don't need to. Well, you can, but right now I've got a family pass to give away. Just in time for the school holidays, 133-882 is our open line. 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
4: Welcome back to the program, 133-882. 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That yellow button. 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Let's go to Bridgman Downs. Fiona, hello.
12: Hello.
4: Hey, how are you going?
12: I'm well, thank you. It's a beautiful, blue, sunshiny day.
4: Well, I love that. You sound like you're in shock that you've gotten through.
12: Yeah, you don't normally get through when you try for these things, so yes.
4: Well, I love it, Fiona, because yourself, you've won a family pass. Congratulations. Hello, Fiona. Are you there?
12: Thank you.
4: Oh, good.
12: Thank you. Yeah, no, that was, yes, thank you. The kids will be so excited.
4: Well, you got a dinosaur mad four-year-old, haven't you?
12: Oh, yes, very much so.
4: Well, I hope he enjoys it, along with your daughter and your hubby. Enjoy that great family day out at Dinos Alive, Fiona. Well done.
12: Thank you so much.
4: No, enjoy that. It's 28 past 11. Carla Vignuska's in the studio right now, giving you the chance to win a share in $5,000, by the way, before BC's end of financial year bonus. You'll have a code word after midday, won't you, my friend?
13: I will. And you've got to collect them all. You've got to collect the set if you want to win your share of $5,000.
4: It's like encyclopedias.
13: Yes, I guess.
4: Not really.
13: Well, I mean, yeah.
4: It was really lousy of me, wasn't it?
13: No, I said
4: even
13: collect
4: Ruben,
13: the
4: who's
13: set.
4: Pushing my buttons today, is killing himself.
13: Ruben doesn't even know what an encyclopedia is. Yeah, you do. He's very offended. You're young is the inference there. Because we were that family.
4: Well, your person pushing your buttons, Ash certainly knows what an encyclopedia is.
13: He wrote some of them. Yes. He features in some of them. No, I love the Encyclopedia Britannica. We had a set, not a full set, but we were fancy enough to have some of them.
4: Yeah, me too.
13: Mm-hmm.
4: And there'd be writing in them and all that sort of stuff. But yeah. Remember you had to read stuff?
13: Yeah.
4: Now you just cut and paste it.
13: Well, yeah, or you just run it through Claude or ChatGPT or whatever.
4: Claude? Yeah. Are you running your own kind of AI?
13: No,
4: what's Claude?
13: Another AI. Yeah.
4: Did you just say, first of all, Noah?
13: Noah.
4: But what's Claude? Tell me what this Claude thing is.
13: Claude. Yeah, it's another AI.
4: They tell me it's a Claude for women only.
13: No. Oh, my God.
4: It's a safe space.
13: Do you think a woman-only safe space would be called Claude?
4: I don't know.
13: Wouldn't it be called Claudia?
4: Oh, yeah. Good point.
13: Yeah.
4: What's coming up on your show today?
13: Michael Caine is going to join us. Dr. Michael Caine.
4: Oh, I thought you meant the actor.
13: I wish. I can't even do
4: it. Wait, is he still alive?
13: Michael Caine, yeah.
4: The actor? Okay, I'm just checking.
13: I'm pretty sure he is.
4: Let me Google that.
13: Can you Google it too? Lee Hames as well is going to join us. He's a chief operating officer from
4: it's
13: Lloyd's.
4: All clear.
13: Okay, good. Okay,
4: he's 93.
13: At Lloyd's Auctions, because everything that is existing at Victoria Park is going under the hammer.
4: I saw
13: everything,
4: that.
13: From golf tees to chairs.
4: Yep.
13: If you're a golf enthusiast, if you have a small business that you need, you know, and you run a cafe or a restaurant, there's all sorts of stuff. Event infrastructure. It's interesting. As little as a dollar.
4: Yeah, it's good.
13: So that's good that that's happening. I hope, though, all that stuff that are part of that event space, because it is such a great spot.
4: Right.
13: And having a little one. I mean, a stadium will be awesome and having the Olympics will be amazing.
4: Yeah.
13: But it's such a great spot to take my little one and run around, and the pizzas were awesome and they had the fire pit
4: out. Can I just tell you what's going to be there when the stadium is built will be used more than Victoria Park is being used now.
13: I don't know.
4: It's not even in the top 30 things to do in Brisbane.
13: Because no one wants to advertise it anymore because it's going to be a site of a stadium.
4: No, don't start on that rubbish.
13: No, no, I think
4: you know
13: a good
4: you
13: thing.
4: Get good pizza anywhere.
13: That's not true. But we do have great pizza at the end of our street. Two houses that we've bought in our lifetimes now has been because of the proximity to really good pizza. Do you know that? Anyway, Joshua Ditchman is going to join us. He's a young guy who is working with the Fred Hollows Foundation, and we're wrapping up Men's Health Week. He's overcome a traumatic brain injury at the age of 17 now.
4: Can I just say what you've done around this has been magnificent. Thank you.
13: Thank you. No, thank you. But no, it's important. I think it's important. And Sean Sennett will wrap up the week with our music feature.
4: I love Shawnee. Love you too, Carla. That's all coming up after midday today. Let's just all hug. 29 to 12. Police have charged a 57-year-old woman after she allegedly recorded a breath test nearly four times the legal limit. Georgia Condic has more.
5: Yeah, good morning, Jason. The woman was breath tested in Toowoomba around 10:30 yesterday morning, where she recorded the sample of 0.95%. She's now been charged with one count of driving a vehicle under the influence and had her license suspended. The opposition claims the federal government does not have the right to determine what constitute an innovative business, as part of Labor's tax backflip, startup companies will be given extra capital gains tax concessions. Experts say the closure of three retail brands in the space of 2 weeks shows a shift in the fortunes of physical stores, and the Fair Work Ombudsman has found Queensland RSPCA underpaid more than 1,000 workers between 2017 and 24. The non-for-profit organisation has agreed to pay back $4.3 million to staff. In sport, the Socceroos are less than 24 hours away from their most anticipated World Cup clash in recent memory. And Jason, Chloe Affleck will have more news at midday.
14: Like bacon and eggs, steak and chips, sausages and mash. It's Aaron Stevens and the Voodles Big Breakfast.
15: Aaron, how are you today, mate?
4: Fantastic. What about yourself?
15: Still got a bit of a runny nose. I was crook last week in Parliament.
4: You know Nigel Hutton blames you for him getting it.
15: Yeah, he was whinging at the end of last week. The end of the day, you always got to blame someone else.

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12: Email over, I was so excited. People know me. You'd like to stay to this catcher. We'll get to that in just a moment. If you've got anything you want to quickly add, 133-882. Is there something going around in your neck of the woods this weekend? I'd love to know. Just on the text, Patrick says, Jason, wouldn't this money be better spent on our defence forces instead of giving our taxpayers money away to a war that has no sight in ending? Yeah, no end in sight probably. Look, Patrick, yeah. And I honestly don't know. I mean, we've just given Ukraine another $100 million off the back of $50 million in December. I just go, what's the point? Are we just feeding the war? Can we spend it better elsewhere? And I genuinely don't know what the right answer is. Mark says they wouldn't be an illegal tobacco trade, or there wouldn't be illegal tobacco trade if the government wasn't so hell-bent on taxing it to death. We talked about this yesterday with the minister. They've got to realise they're causing the problem and it's costing more money to try and fix it. It's gone, Mark. And I asked these questions yesterday on this program. Are we going to pause, at least freeze the excise? No, not interested. Apparently giving Queensland an extra $16 million will fix the problem. Don't know how, but anyway, apparently that's what's going to fix it. It is long gone. 22-12.
13: Free for all Friday.
12: It's more painful to listen to than the Up the Maroons bit. We've got to change that. Come on. Hey, welcome.

0: In a Friday free-for-all, if you've got something going on, 133-882, let's get into it. First up, if you're on the Goldie this weekend, this is massive. You won't want to miss this. I love it as a Gold Coast resident. It's the 13th annual Sea Fire, and Gold Coast Deputy Mayor Mark Hamill joins me now. Mark, welcome.
1: Jason, good morning.
0: Hey, can you explain to anyone who's not sure what Sea Fire is?
1: Mate, Sea Fire is an event you don't want to miss, Jason. If you haven't got down to see it in the last 13 years, this is the year to get down to see it. Surfers Paradise Beachfront, bring the family down, find a beautiful spot on the beach and watch an absolute world-class fireworks display out of the ocean. Just something every family in Southeast Queensland should come down and see at some stage.
0: And it's teams, so it's nations competing, Canada, Poland and Australia, right?
1: Mate, it is like the Gold Coast. We always like to do something a little bit different. So it's a bit of an international theme. We have international fireworks companies come over representing their countries. So you'll see different displays, different musical themes that go with it. So Canada and Poland with us this year. Of course, finishing with the what will be massive and spectacular Australian themed finale.
0: Okay, it's going to be flat. It always is flat out, by the way. Get there early, and I guess you're suggesting everyone takes public transport, right? Just get the trams.
1: Jason, when we've got that brilliant light rail system there, no need to bring the car in the Surfers Paradise. Jump on the light rail, come on in, visit one of the great little restaurants, little fish and chip places, cafes along the strip, get a feed for the family, find a great spot on the beach and settle in for what I promise you is an iconic fireworks display over our beautiful Surfers Paradise foreshore.
0: So it's Saturday, what time?
1: Mate, Saturday, and come down early and then have a feed with the family first. But the first display is on from 6 p.m. and then it's on again at 7 o'clock and 8 o'clock. So no matter what age kids you've got, something there for everybody.
0: All right. Gold Coast Deputy Mayor Mark Hamill, thanks for joining us, mate.
1: See you there tomorrow night, Jason.
0: Next, we're heading out west to Whippy for the Festival of Horsepower. The month-long celebrations are well and truly underway, but this Saturday, it's the 160th anniversary of the Ipswich Cup. It's a ripper of a day. And when we want to talk about Ipswich, we go straight to the top. We don't bugger around. Let's get the mayor on, Teresa Harding. She joins us now. Hello, Teresa.
2: Oh, hello, and yes, it's one of our city's favourite events, the TAB Ipswich Cup, and you're right, it's this year it's marking its 160th year, and it's just phenomenal to see the success, and it just continues to grow and grow each year.
0: So what's planned for Saturday?
2: Oh, look, obviously I can't wait to celebrate this fantastic milestone tomorrow. And the Cup usually brings thousands of people and has is a huge social event here in Ipswich as well. Look, the first Ipswich Cup was on the 30th of May 1866. It was won by the horse Jim Boom. And throughout its history, the Cup has been beloved by our city as one of the most exciting events. And it's a great winter racing event. And look, last year we had over 12,000 people attend. So let's see if we can break
0: that.
2: We have many races during the day. It's a time to really dress up, put the heels on, put the fascinator and the hat on, although even the boys with the hat and the vest, to get out there and have a lot of fun.
0: So how big is this in relation to tourism for you guys?
2: Yeah, look, the event last time created more than 2,700 overnight stays, and we know that the economic benefit, it's worth over $3.3 million to our city's economy, so it's quite a large event. A lot of people come out here, a lot of locals come here, but you know, the wonderful people who come out to the Ipswich Cup also like to stay here in our hotels, so we'll go to our cafes, our restaurants, our bars, our
0: pub next door,
2: attractions. Public store. Also, I mean, I know for myself, you know, you decide your outfit. So I bought my outfit from Ellie Ray's fashion boutique out at Rosewood. I bought that a couple of months ago. So it's also a big boost for, you know, fashion outlets, shoes, bags, and so on. So it's a very exciting day for us all.
0: Looking forward to it. Tomorrow, it's the Ipswich Cup. Make sure you get out there and support the local community. Ipswich Mayor Teresa Harding, thanks for your time this morning.
2: Thank you very much.
0: Okay, as I said last night, I got an email so excited about to read this morning. And this lovely listener of ours, Leslie, knows I'm a cat lover. And she joins me now. Hey, Leslie.
3: Hi, Jason. How are you?
0: Good. You're selling this as Brisbane's biggest cat show. Please tell me where.
3: That's right. It's at the Strathpine Community Centre on Gympie Road, Strathpine, just down from the Strathpine Shopping Centre. There's a big community centre there. There'll be 180 cats have been entered and six overseas judges from Iceland, Europe, America, Asia and New Zealand. And it runs for 2 days, and there'll be all the breeders will be there for people that are interested in a type of breed to go up and chat to them and to watch some judging.
0: Right. I can't see cats doing tricks and jumps and sitting when they're talking, because cats are so arrogant. Like, how do you judge a good cat?
3: Yeah, well, we have like show cages, and we all put coloured curtains on to describe, to benefit the colour of the cat. And then judges, depending on the breed, all right, I breed Persians and exotics. So
0: right.
3: The coat, the grooming, the cobby body, the big round eyes, tiny ears, and they have to be a little bit show-offish too, you know, like...
0: You've just described me, Leslie.
3: All right, okay. Well, you'd probably be
0: I could fine be a cat,
3: because
0: yes.
3: You've got a large head and good eyes.
0: I can't and small ears. Body,
3: but I should imagine, eh?
0: And small
3: and
0: ears.
3: Small ears. Well, you might be better as a Maine Coon or a Siberian.
0: All right. So this is happening in Strathpine. Do I buy tickets? I can't bring my cat, can I?
3: You just come in. Come in. It's $5 a person or $10 for a family.
0: And cats are free.
3: Yes.
0: Okay, lovely.
3: You can't take them.
0: No, you can't.
3: And talk to them.
0: I love this, Leslie. Hey, I appreciate you sending me that email as well. Good luck with that this weekend.
3: Thank you very much. I'll let you know. I'll send you a little text and let you know how it all goes.
0: That'll be great. Thank you, Leslie. Rightio, finally, this is a great one for the kids and grandkids. We've been giving away tickets all week, and for that I'm grateful. Dino's alive. Every day this week, we've been giving away those tickets. Lawrence Taylor is one of the event managers, and he joins me now. Lawrence, thanks for giving away the tickets, mate. They have been so popular.
4: Oh, that's fantastic.
0: Now, tell us about this event you've got going on.
4: Well, it's a dinosaur event. We're actually Dino Fest. We're at Kalinga Park. And, we were here 2 years ago, back in 2024, and really delighted to be coming back. With more dinosaurs.
0: That's fantastic. Now, are there going to be dinosaur pettings and encounters? How do you pet a dinosaur, by the way? I'm just worried, do I lose a hand or what happens there?
4: Well, if you pet the herbivores, then...
0: That's okay.
4: Yes. And we've got some cute baby dinosaurs as well. It's when you come into Dino Fest, there is got some activities. So get your hands on real dinosaur fossils, dino dig. Then we travel back in time 66 million years, and we've got a dinosaur encounter. So our big dinosaurs, Triceratops, Stegosaurus, T-Rex walk out.
0: We've got
4: lots of baby dinosaurs that you can pat. And then afterwards, we do have the dinosaur trail.
0: Right. I just got to clarify something too. I thought this was another exhibition. This one's called Dino Fest. So there's so much going on at the moment. It's incredible. It's great, mate. So where is it? How much are the tickets?
4: It's at Kalinga Park. You can get tickets at dinofest.com, and it's $99 for a family of four, two adults, two kids, and concessions are available.
0: And is it just on the weekend or is it during school holidays as well?
4: This weekend we've actually sold out, but then we are open over the school holidays, so we've got tickets left. If you've got kids who love dinosaurs, then come along.
0: Great stuff. Thanks, Lawrence. Thanks for joining us on the Friday free-for-all. So just to clarify that, that's Dino Fest, not Dinos Alive. So much going on with the dinosaurs. I mean, you can never get sick of dinosaurs, right? Can you? 133-882 if you want to add anything late to our Friday free-for-all. It's 13 to 12, 4BC Mornings.
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1: Mexico and Korea Republic are locked up at nil all leading into halftime. Don't forget tomorrow morning, 5 a.m. The Socceroos take on the USA.

0: He's on another junket, this bloke. I tell you what, Paul Burt joining us now from the Sydney Food and Wine Festival. How are you, my friends?
1: Good, mate. How are you?
0: Yeah, good, good. I'm very excited for you. Cooking up a storm on stage, are you, or something?
1: I'm at the Good Food and Wine Show, and what a magnificent day here. And I tell you what, Brisbane Outsiders, when it comes to us in October, gear yourself up for an absolutely sensational day, 3 days of fun at the Brisbane Entertainment Centre. It's going to be a big weekend. It's looking absolutely fabulous. And unlike our weekend, Jace, up on the coast, it's looking a bit dreary and cool.
0: Yeah, a little bit of bad weather around Sunday for us, I believe, Birdie. But otherwise, it's pretty good, isn't it?
1: It is, mate. It is. You know, we've got to expect these little bit of troughs to come through. Now the Bureau of Meteorology has turned around and said, Godzilla is coming. El Nino. It's going to be a bigger blast than it forecast. I mean, I think if some various newspapers start using taglines like that, obviously it's going to create hysteria. But that's what it's all about these days. But, mate, we are expecting a drier period as we head into summer, hotter than normal. And, of course, with that, expect bushfires and, of course, the drought periods. And these things can last up to 8 years. We're still early at this point in time, but all the pointers are heading in that direction at this stage.
0: I love the way the Bureau predicts it's going to be warm heading into summer. I could do that. Hey, mate,
1: chance of 1 to 9 cyclones.
0: I could get a job. What's coming up on your show this weekend, mate? 6 o'clock Saturday, 6 o'clock Sunday.
1: Yeah, mate, yeah, we got a lot of... Hey, I've got a really cool one for you. Right. So I got to say, so Harrison's done his homework on this one for me. And yeah, we both discussed it about a walking shark.
0: Stop it. You're listening. Harrison the other day thought June had 31 days. Right? So you're believing him when it comes to a walking shark.
1: Mate, you know the thing in my head when I work out what calendar months it is? 30 days has September, April, June, November. That's what runs through my head to get the right calendar.
0: That's right.
1: Mate, he is bang on the money because, mate, there are sharks out there that are now evolving to where they can walk. And, you know, back in the eons, obviously, there were sharks that fell out of trees and ate things back in, you know, millions of years ago. But now they've discovered sharks that can actually walk. What does that mean for us? Will it happen next week? I don't think so, but yeah, it's evolution. It's all changing. So I can't wait to have a chat about that. Lots of fishing, of course, boating and what the weather's doing, mate. We've got our famous cooks on there. Of course, Doss from Barbecue Mafia is back on there grilling on the grill. And Jack from Jack the Greek, he's going to be on there doing some amazing cooking with his chicken gyros and lamb cutlets.
0: Oh, so stop it.
1: Always a lovely mate. Well, you should see here. And I'm at the Sydney at the ICC.
0: Yeah.
1: And it is seriously... Mate, there's just so much food wafting past you, but it's one of those venues where everyone has a drink of wine or whatever it may be, and then they have food. I think I need to depart here before 3 p.m. this afternoon because I think it might get a bit ugly after that.
0: I might have to lend you some of my Ozempic, mate, just so you can stay in, you know, in good condition. I'll leave it at that.
1: it's all right, mate. I know you're stockpiled, buddy. It's all fine.
0: Birdie, I look forward to your show this weekend, buddy.
1: Socks. No worries, mate. Always lovely to talk to you, Jason.
0: It's always.
1: Forward to Fridays.
0: Hey, when are we going fishing again? When are we going fishing again?
1: I don't know. When the stars align, but when they do, oh my God, it's just going to be a match made in heaven.
0: All right, mate.
1: Fish jumping in the boat.
0: It's now sounding creepy. Poor Bert. Step outside. Saturday and Sunday morning from 6 here on 4BC. Go well, mates.
1: See you, mate.
0: See ya. It's 5 to 12.
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0: Is that it? We're done. It's just warming up too. It's been great this week. I've loved having you on our show so much, and I appreciate every single text and phone call I get from you. So thank you so much for being part of the show this week. We are back on Monday. Can I let the cat out of the bag now about who a major guest is on Monday? No? All right, no deal then. I'm sure you can work that out. Thanks to the team. Rube's filling in today. We've had Drew on the buttons as well. We've had Georgia. We've had Brados. We've had Harrison. And, of course, Chloe. Hayley as well. It's been a massive show. Oh, Charlie as well. So many people working on the show. Carla's in next. We're back Monday morning from 9. Have a great weekend. Go the Socceroos.
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15: In this bulletin, urgent calls to address road safety, Queensland's new crime school and a groundbreaking database helping fight a deadly diagnosis. It's midday. Good afternoon. I'm Chloe Affleck. There are urgent calls for the state government to invest in road safety when handing down the state budget next week. Kate Carlisle reports.
16: The RACQ says major funding is needed to reverse the trend of increasing numbers of road deaths and help ease congestion on the roads. More than 140 lives have been lost on Queensland roads so far this year, with the state on track for one of its worst years on record. Their data has found buses carried 33.5 million passengers in the first quarter of 2026, compared to 15.1 million for rail. Yet infrastructure currently has just $227 million allocated over the next 5 years, the lowest of any transport mode. General Manager of Advocacy Joshua Cooney says the bus network is doing a lot of the heavy lifting.
17: We would like to see further investment in expanding the Brisbane Metro and other key bus corridors.
16: The organisation says the budget must address these issues when it's handed down next week. Kate Carlisle reporting.
15: A new crime prevention school is set to open in Ipswich in a boost for community safety. Georgia Kondek reports.
18: Y-Schools Queensland has been selected to provide tailored education, mentoring and family support to at-risk kids in grades 7 to 12. It's one of several new early intervention measures the state government is delivering to tackle youth crime. $50 million is being invested over 5 years to deliver 4 new and expanded schools. 2 others will be established in Rockhampton and Townsville. The youth minister says the schools are critical to preventing the next generation of young offenders. The academy is expected to begin enrolment later this year before opening in 2027. Georgia Kondek reporting.
15: 3 people are due in court today, charged over a major drug bust off the Queensland coast. Miranda Workman reports.
19: 40 kilograms of cocaine was found floating near a boat ramp at Midge Point in North Queensland in May. The discovery triggered a major 3-week investigation involving Queensland and federal police. Officers say they've unravelled a major crime syndicate involving drugs being transferred from a large vessel offshore to smaller boats before being brought to land. Around $100 million of cocaine and methamphetamines have allegedly been seized. The main vessel has since been detained in the Solomon Islands. 2 people are due in a Brisbane court today. 1 is due in a Bean Lee court, while 3 others face charges. Miranda Workman reporting.
15: Virgin Australia says it will extend the travel period for its COVID credits program, but isn't moving the expiry date. The airline has been facing calls to scrap the expiration altogether. They've now extended the travel time, meaning people can spend the vouchers on flights up until May next year, but will need to make the bookings before end of the month. The Albanese government is defending its tax backflip as anger over the changes continues to boil over. Federal politics editor Michael Packey.
20: After weeks of backlash over Labor's budget measures, the Treasurer has made some changes in order to quell the anger. Businesses with a turnover of up to $10 million will now be able to claim the 50% capital gains tax discount. The proposed 30% tax on testamentary trusts has been scrapped, and startups will get concessions, but they'll have to meet the definition of an innovative business. Opposition leader Angus Taylor says it's a complete shambles.
21: We don't need a backflip. We don't need a carve-out. We need an axe to this.
20: Jim Chalmers admits Labor has lost political paint over the tax changes, but maintains reform is needed.
22: Even though they are contested, even though they are contentious.
20: The government is negotiating with the Greens over the next fortnight to get its measures passed through the Senate. Michael Packey reporting.
15: Experts believe the closure of 3 retail brands in the space of 2 weeks is highlighting a shift in how Australians shop. Glue Store and Lincraft have closed all their physical stores, while 62 company-owned barbecues galore shops have shut down. RMIT Associate Professor Carol Tan says we aren't necessarily seeing the death of all retail stores.
23: It's the undifferentiated middle that is dying. So you succeed at the speciality end and you will have customers, or you succeed at the value end.
15: The Fair Work Ombudsman has found Queensland's RSPCA underpaid more than 1,000 workers between 2017 and 2024. The not-for-profit organisation has agreed to pay back $4.3 million to staff. Affected staff would have found locations across the state in a number of different working roles. And around 1,300 Australian motor neuron disease patients have contributed to a new database, which scientists hope will lead to new therapies and better survival rates. Around 90% of cases appear to occur randomly in people with no family history of the disease. University of Queensland Associate Professor Xuan No says the platform is a starting point for better outcomes.
24: But what we hope that we can achieve with these samples is that we can find new markers or clues in the blood samples that have been provided that can help us develop a new diagnostic test that we so desperately need for this disease.
15: To finance, the All Ords are down 81 points at 9,045. Gold is trading at $4,186 an ounce, and one Australian dollar is buying 70 US cents.
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15: The Socceroos World Cup campaign continues tomorrow morning when they face Team USA. The Aussies will be hoping to continue their momentum following the side's shock 2-0 win over Turkey. SBS commentator David Bashir has told Jason Matthews he expects sparks will fly.
1: You know, given what's happened between them last year and the friendly that wasn't so friendly and all the trash talk before the match, I think this is going to have a fair deal of spice involved.
15: In other World Cup matches, Mexico and South Korea are currently locked at nil all. In the NRL, the Newcastle Knights are giving Kalen Ponga the night off tonight after his heroics for Queensland in Origin Game 2. New South Wales back rower Dylan Lucas will back up in their clash with the Dragons. And the Wallabies have named their squad for the upcoming Nations Championship test on home soil. Australia's most capped player, James Slipper, has been named. It's 12:07. That's the latest news and sport.
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25: Partly cloudy with the chance of some scattered showers about today. 26 for Rockhampton, 24 for Yeppoon, Gladstone 25 and Billabilla 26. And looking at your weekend, a shower or two about both days and tops of about 27 degrees.
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27: Welcome along to the Afternoons program here at 4BC in Brisbane, 4RO in Rockhampton. Thank gosh it's Friday and it's a beautiful blue sky day as well. Plenty of sunshine about. We'll have Luke Bradnam as well to give us your weekend weather forecast. Before 1 o'clock, if you've got plans to get out and about, so he'll join us to tell us what the fish are doing as well, if they're biting. Did Bertie just give that with Jason? What's it like on the coast? He always likes to give us his view from his penthouse apartment on the Gold Coast, doesn't he? Likes to tell us what the weather's doing from there. So many of us can relate. But we love Luke. So we'll get your weekend weather forecast before the hour is up. We're also going to be talking about our road toll that is just climbing. More than 300 lives were lost last year, and we're on track for an even worse result this year. The RACQ says we're falling dangerously behind with road safety. So what's driving this crisis, and what needs it to happen in order to stop it? RACQ Head of Public Policy, Dr. Michael Kane, will join us shortly. As part of Men's Health Week, we've been having this conversation. We're going to share this incredible story of a local guy named Joshua Ditchman. He had a devastating quad bike accident at the age of 17. It left him with a severe traumatic brain injury and just a 1 to 3% chance of survival. He has defied every expectation and overcome some pretty serious mental and physical challenges. He's rebuilt his life. He's now inspiring others. And I'll tell you how when he joins us after 1 o'clock. Victoria Park, we know, is gone. The Olympic Stadium is coming. And now everything left behind has actually been sold off. And you can pick up a piece of the Victoria Park action or a slice. See what I did there? Because there's golf paraphernalia and things that you can pick up for as little as a dollar. Lee Haynes from Lloyd Auctions is going to join us after two. Things as little as a dollar, everything from golf buggies to commercial kitchen gear from one of Brisbane's most iconic sites before it gets transformed into that world-class Olympic stadium that should have about 20,000 more seats. But that's all right. That's all right. Let's look into details right now. Sean Sennett will be along before the end of the program. I love this. He's our music guru we turn to with the music that changed our lives. I was trying to think of the lineup for today's segment. It's got an all Aussie flavour. I'll give you that. I've got a family past at Dinos Alive as well. It's that immersive experience. It brings you face to face with dinosaurs, dominated the animal world 140 million years ago. And they bring him to life with this amazing animatronics there at Skygates, just near the Brizzy Airport, the back of DFO, on the way to the airport. Just make sure that you've got our open line, thanks to Watch Smoke Alarms, 133-882. You're also listening out for our code word, because we're trying to put the fun back into tax time with 4BC's end of financial year bonus. You want your share of $5,000. You're listening out for the code word when I give that out. I'm not going to say when. You've got to keep listening. So make sure you write it down. You've got to collect the daily code words from all of our shows. Breakfast with Dean and Sophie. Jason Matthews gave away his code word. I'll have one, and then Gary Hardgrave will have one in the Drive program. And then you've got to listen out for your cue to call during the breakfast program on Monday morning with all of the code words. Know all four code words from today, and you could win $1,000. Like always, the open line, like I said, thanks to Watch Smoke Alarms, is 133-882. The text line is 0499-880-882. With any of your feedback, your thoughts, maybe you've got weekend plans you want to share with me, what I should be doing. I find myself with a little bit of a quiet weekend. I think tomorrow I'm going to go check out the labels on tour at the Prop House Collective. That will be fun. I love a bargain, and I love the idea that it's all for charity as well, raising money for Women's Legal Services Queensland. We've spoken a bit about that. We spoke to Jano Katsas yesterday from the Prop House Collective. But if you've got some plans you want to share with us, 0499-880-882, or you can email afternoons@4bc.com.au. 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Plus, we are in digital, crystal clear sound. Just search 4BC. We're also on all the socials. You can find us on Instagram, YouTube, X, Facebook, you name it, we're there. TikTok? I think we're even on TikTok. I'm so glad that Charlie or anyone from our digital department hasn't asked me to do a dance on TikTok, because I feel like that's the sort of terrain of sad middle-aged women like myself. And I'm uncoordinated, so don't ask me, because it's not going to happen. But we're there, and we'll have other much better content for you on TikTok. All right. Let's get stuck into what's sort of making news today.
0: 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People you know, opinions that matter, news you can trust.
27: Well, news in our neck of the woods, at least, the 4BC Afternoons team. We all know of Jason Matthews' love of Tipping Point. Remember, he always talks about how much he loves Todd Woodbridge, right? He's the host of Tipping Point and he loves a game show. And I think for a period of unemployment there, he put up a spreadsheet, yeah, an Excel spreadsheet, mapping how much contestants won on each day. What did he figure out? Monday was the day that won the most or the won the least amount of money? But it's impressive to me, people that go on game shows who want to put themselves out there. And Jason, despite his love of Tipping Point and other game shows, has never actually been on one himself. But his dream now is to usurp Larry Emder and Todd Woodbridge and I guess Grant Denyer and host a game show. I just wonder whether or not Jason Matthews is enigmatic enough, charismatic enough to host the game show. Because, you know, your game show host has got to bring out the best in people or the craziness in people. So maybe he could. He does tend to stir the craziness. But has anyone actually ever been on a TV game show? I have been on Ready, Steady, Cook twice, not once, but twice. And both times I lost. I recently revealed that I had lost. Who were we speaking to? Dominic Rizzo, celebrity chef, our very favourite, local favourite celebrity chef, Dominique. I revealed to her because she was the chef that was on my opposing team and they made a fish sausage and I lost to a fish sausage, which was basically just fish flesh diced up with other stuff. Then they wrapped it in glad wrap and poached it. So it was sort of sausage-shaped fish stuff. Gross. So gross. But I had an ex-boyfriend's mum who went on Sale of the Century as well back in the 80s. And walked away with an electronic face spa, which basically just looked like a vegetable steamer, but for your face. You put your face in it. There's a lot of trust going on there. In scalding hot water, steam coming up, place your face in this sort of bucket thing that's electronic. And she got a Germani jewelry key ring as well. Do you remember Sale of the Century? Gosh, I love that. I hope we have the theme song somewhere. But it is an amazing thing about game shows and people who go on them. And I say this because one of our team members has recently been on Deal or No Deal. And Georgina is filling in for Jake is on the case because Jake is off the case and is having 2 weeks off. So Georgina, you're filling in. You have had an astounding run after appearing on this game show.
7: Yeah, Carla, it's been funny, honestly. I couldn't really plan what even happened on the game show and I really loved meeting all the different people. It was a real experience.
27: Because that's the thing. It's not so much the prizes you won. For you, the lack of prize that you won. Can we reveal? Because it's been to air.
7: Yeah, it has been to air.
27: Okay, so without pouring salt into the wounds, Georgina, what was the most amount of money you could have won that you said no deal on?
7: It was $10,800.
27: Okay.
7: I know.
27: $10,800. You played right through to the end because Deal or No Deal is essentially gambling, right?
7: Yes. And I think my experience sort of served as an anti-gambling campaign. Let's just put it that way.
27: Right. Because you lost $10,800.
7: Look, I might have lost financially, but in memories and value in other ways. Let's just reframe it, shall we?
27: You're right. Let's see the positive in this. Because you didn't lose $10,800. You lost $10,799.50.
7: Don't say that last bit. 50 cents is a bit of a triggering number for me.
27: Sorry, Fitty. You won 50 cents. That's what you ended up with.
7: I nearly won $20,000. I did have a chance to win the jackpot. I spent the wheel and it just clicked over.
27: Yeah.
7: Everyone, it was nearly at the jackpot and everyone was screaming. The crowd was going crazy. And then it moved like 1 cent. Centimeter.
27: Yeah.
7: 1 millimeter.
27: 1 peg.
7: Yes. And over into the 50 cents.
27: Yeah. Right. Okay. Here's a question. Did they actually give you, did you request a giant check for the 50 cents?
7: Well, this is the kicker, Carla. I haven't gotten the 50 cents yet. I will get that 50 cents 30 days after the episode airs. So I'm really hanging out for that.
27: Rude. Compound interest?
7: Yes, well, I had to do a tax declaration for it too, so.
27: What?
7: I'm not lying. I literally did. That is my life. When they called me to tell me that the episode was airing, I was really excited and they said, oh, I know you've been hanging out for this amount. I said, yeah, it's really going to be life-changing.
27: See, at least you can see the humour in it. You had a fun time because, okay, beyond the absolute heartache in losing that amount of money, almost winning an amount of money, but, you know, the line that a lot of these people use when they go on these game shows is, well, I came with nothing, so I walk away with nothing but a heart full of joy and a head full of memories. Is that the case for you?
7: I think so, but also, like, honestly, I went on with my mum. I flew my mum from Far North Queensland to be part of it, and she had the best time ever. When we got back to our hotel room after filming, I said, oh, mum, I should have taken that money. I should have taken that $10,000. And she said, no, Georgie, that value will come to you in other ways. And we had the best time ever. And as much as it's so easy to be like, oh, yeah, like, mum's working hard. I'm here working. I was working yesterday. Sometimes in those moments, I'm like, I should have taken that $10,000. But the reality is it was such a funny memory, and it was something that was really special to myself and mum, even though we've got 50 cents.
27: Your mum has raised you right, and I like that there's a silver lining to this, despite the fact that 10 grand would have gone a long way for you. You're still working there, and you know the value of the dollar, or half a dollar as it were. I appreciate it. I love that every game show contestant has a story. 133-882 is the open line number, thanks to Watch Smoke Alarms. If you've been part of a game show, or if you've had experience, maybe you've been in an audience, because that's the other thing too. Most of these game shows, they bus in audience members to watch it. I know with Ready, Steady, Cook, there was a particular retirement village that they would bus in audience members from there. They would sit there and they would love it because, you know, you get snacks, sometimes you get fed, and it was like a day and outing. And it was always lovely meeting someone's nan or pop or whatever. And then and sometimes you'd look across and they would be asleep in the audience if it was a particularly boring take between, you know, setting things up. I want to know if you've been on a game show, 133-882. Did you win anything? Is there something that, you know, we might be shocked to learn about what really goes on behind the scenes? Did you win 50 cents like Georgina? Give me a call, 133-882.
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27: Welcome back to the afternoon's program, 4BC Brisbane 4RO in Rockhampton. I'm asking whether or not you've been part of a game show, whether you've been a contestant or you've been in the audience. Tony has texted in on 0499 880 882. Hi, Carla. Applied to go on Perfect Match. I used to love that show with Dexter, the robot. I applied to go on Perfect Match. After viewing my profile and photo, they advised me that I'd be a better candidate for Blind Date. Tony, I wonder if you ever found love, game show or not. 133882 is the open line. Thanks to Watch Smoke Alarms. Sonia in Regent's Park has called through. Hello, Sonia.
17: Hi, Carla. How are you going?
27: I'm well. You've got some exciting news.
17: Well, yes. So I can answer some questions about Tipping Point because I've recently experienced that as a contestant. So it was very exciting.
27: Right. Okay. So I have so many questions. Has your episode gone to air yet?
17: No, and hasn't. And that's the interesting thing. So I went down to Melbourne and filmed in November last year.
27: Yep.
17: And I've just been notified that the episode, because it's up to Channel 9, so the production company does the show, but Channel 9 decides in what order they'll be put in.
27: Yep.
17: So how they're filmed is absolutely no correlation to when they're aired.
27: Yeah.
17: And it will come on in September.
27: Oh, okay. So
17: you've...
27: Right.
17: Yeah.
27: So you've been given an air date.
17: Yes.
27: Okay.
17: Yes. So they always said to me, oh, it'll probably be in about 6 months and we'll send you an email sort of a couple of weeks before.
27: Cool.
17: But yeah, I've just got an email a few months before to say give an exact date in September. So that's exciting.
27: That is exciting.
17: And they do get you to sign a non-disclosure statement to say what the outcome was. So I can't say what the outcome
27: was. That's fine. I won't press you for it.
17: Like the other lady, I'm still working and not overseas in Greece.
27: Okay, good. Well, because that's the other thing. That's the other thing, Sonia, right, is you don't receive the money if you won or not. You don't need to tell me.
17: Mm.
27: But you don't receive the money until the episode goes to air, right?
17: Yeah, and if it doesn't go to air, if for any reason a show might fold, then they are within their rights. It's in a very thick contract that you sign that if for whatever reason, and it could be any reason, you know, maybe something didn't go right on the day or what have you, or something didn't look right, or if something, if the TV station decides to can it, then yeah, they are within their rights to not give over whatever you won.
27: Oh my gosh. That would
17: and
27: be
17: all those mystery prizes as well as the cash, anything. If anyone wins anything, they do have to wait until 30 days after it airs.
27: Oh, my goodness. Oh.
17: Yeah.
27: Well, Sonia, we are going to have to stay in touch because, like, Georgina has had to sign a tax declaration for her 50-cent win.
17: Oh,
27: and she's still waiting 30 days later since the episode has been on air recently.
17: Honestly, I think I'm a fairly confident person, but I was just so overwhelmed and nervous.
27: It's different.
17: For so many different reasons.
27: Yeah.
17: Looking at yourself on the screen and especially, you know, I got, as I say, can't say direct outcome.
27: No.
17: I got more questions right than anyone else, but I had the least counters for.
27: Oh, that is so frustrating. That's frustrating watching
17: definitely
27: that.
17: Definitely a thing with that machine that it'll do its own thing on the day. So
27: the plinky plonk machine.
17: Yeah.
27: Well,
17: a lot of fun. I really enjoyed the experience.
27: I'm so glad you did. I can't wait. Please, we're going to set a reminder for September and make sure you stay in touch because I'd love to find out the outcome. We can't wait to watch your episode. Fingers crossed for you.
17: Yes, sweet. Okay, have a great day.
27: And
17: good to talk to you.
27: Oh, great to talk to you. Have a great weekend. All right, Jenny from Brassel has called through. Hello, Jenny.
18: Hi, how are you?
27: I'm wonderful. You were in the audience of a TV game show.
18: Yeah, so back when I when I was 13, so many, many moons ago. Mm-hmm. I think it was like 1992, maybe.
27: Yeah.
18: My school was competing in Now You See It. Oh. And the host of it was Sophie Formica.
27: Of course she was. Yes, it was 1991. I think the show started. I think I'm of the same vintage as you, Jenny. I loved it so much. Sophie would hate me for saying this, but I desperately loved watching Sophie and wanted to be her so bad. Like she was on Saturday Disney. And I love that she's a colleague now. Was it fun? Were you disappointed because you weren't playing Now You See It in the actual game show?
18: No, like I wasn't clever enough to find words and all that, but they kept feeding us like all these random snacks and, you know, we were told when to cheer and like all this stuff. It was so much fun and I got the day off school,
27: awesome.
18: Up to Pixar, so yeah, there it was a ball. I loved it so much.
27: A win, Jenny, a day off and filled full of snacks that are probably riddled with sugar. I love it. Well, thank you, Jenny, for sharing your memory of Now You See It. I'll have to tell Sophie. What a day. What a memory.
18: Oh, it was fabulous. The school didn't win, but I didn't care.
27: Doesn't matter.
18: Full of snacks and missed out on all the lessons. Win-win.
27: How good's that? Oh, Jenny, thank you for sharing that. You have a wonderful weekend.
18: Thank you. You too. Bye.
27: Bye. Oh. What an amazing, amazing memory of Now You See It, filmed at Mount Cutha. And then Scott Ray, I think, hosted it after Sophie. Yeah, it was such a tragic. What was the other one? I loved Amazing. Was that also filmed at Mount Cutha? I think it was. 133-882 is the open line. Thanks to Watch Smoke Alarms if you want to share your story. Daniel has texted through, my primary school PE teacher was a contestant on Gladiators. What a flex. That's so good. Of course, he wasn't your maths teacher, was he, Daniel? He was your primary school PE teacher. All right, let's go to the newsroom now. And Chloe Affleck is standing by to give us the headlines. After the 12:30 news, we're also going to speak to RACQ's Dr. Michael Caine just about the road toll. Now, very quickly, there are calls for the state government to inject urgent funding to address the state's road toll. This is very timely. Chloe, you've got all the details.
1: I do. So that's according to the RACQ. They say Queensland is in the grip of a road safety and congestion crisis, which they estimate will require $500 million a year to fix. More than 140 lives have already been lost on state roads this year. Labor is still negotiating with the Greens to secure the passage of its proposed tax changes after having to backflip on some measures. The 50% capital gains tax discount has been extended and the proposed 30% tax on trusts has been scrapped. Virgin Australia says it will extend the travel period for its COVID credits program. Customers will need to spend their vouchers by the end of this month, but they can now use them on flights to be taken up until May 2027. And teachers are raising concerns over plans to roll out AI-powered career coaches at some Australian schools. In sport, at the World Cup, Mexico

0: Socceroos to face off with Team USA. And Carla, I'll have more news at 1.
1: The Talk of Central Queensland, 994RO, with afternoons thanks to the Heritage Hotel. Premium cut 7 days a week. 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
0: Welcome back to the afternoons program here at 4BC in Brisbane, 4RO in Rockhampton. Well, right now, the state is being gripped by what motoring experts are calling a full-blown road safety crisis. The statistics, they're devastating. More than 300 lives were lost on our roads last year, and we are on track to beat that tragic number this year, and it's only June. According to the RSEQ's latest budget submission, our state is heading rapidly in the wrong direction, severely lagging behind population growth and operating without a state road safety plan since 2024. Now, the club is demanding a massive injection of funds, including $500 million a year for targeted safety upgrades, an extra $1 billion for crumbling regional roads, and a radical ramp up to 4 million drug and alcohol tests annually. So we always ask the question, what is driving this surge in road trauma? And will these $1 billion demands actually fix our broken transport system? Joining us now is RACQ Head of Public Policy, Dr. Michael Kane. Thank you for joining us.
9: Good morning. Good afternoon, Carla.
0: That's all right. We've just ticked over. I want to ask Dr. Kane, from a safety perspective, why is it that our numbers are spiking so drastically?
9: Well, what we've seen since COVID is a number of things. We've seen far less police on our roads doing enforcement. And I think that helps set a culture among drivers that they can break the rules. So we've seen an increase in fatalities relating to speeding, drug driving in particular, drink driving. So what we're seeing is a road safety culture that's going backwards. And to be fair to the present Queensland government. They have been putting more money and effort into getting more police into the police force and onto our roads, but we've still got a long way to go.

0: No.
1: Well, yeah, and this is the thing, right? It may have been the last state government who's, you know, allowed that road safety plan to expire back in 2024. But it feels very dangerous for a state to be operating without an active, updated road safety delivery plan. It's all very well and good to tip money in, but what is it? What use is that without a plan?
0: Yeah, well, it's very important, Carla, because we need to be spending our money wisely.
1: Yeah.
0: And one of the issues we've highlighted is the problem that we're seeing with serious and repeat offenders, increasingly the causes of fatalities and serious injuries. And what's the strategy there? So it's not just about improving roads. We definitely need to be improving roads, and we definitely need to be targeting regional roads. But we also need to have safer drivers, and we need to have tougher enforcement and tougher consequences for repeat and serious offenders on our roads.
1: I think, quite pivotal. I think there's something to be said about our lack of attention these days. We're so distracted. As you mentioned, I would love to know what the correlation is between end of COVID times and this increase in fatalities. It's just a shift in attitude in general, I think. But the one thing we could control is, you know, the condition of our roads. And when those roads are left in poor conditions, particularly there's this huge maintenance gap with regional roads, you know, that directly contributes to fatal accidents as well.
0: Yes, people do need to drive to the conditions, but we know that very poor roads do not give much room for error for a driver who might make a mistake or not drive as well as they could in that given moment. So the state of our roads are fundamentally important. So we've been calling for two actions from the Queensland Government with the budget. One is an increase of $100 million to the Targeted Road Safety Program, and that's basically funded by the camera detection and fine money. So it's basically funded by Queenslanders who are getting fined.
1: Mm.
0: But we think that needs to be topped up to $500 million. But we're also calling for an extra $1 billion for road maintenance over 4 years, because we know that the state of our roads in across particularly regional Queensland is a major factor in road safety, and it also impacts on productivity. It damages vehicles. You know, it's fundamental to have well-maintained roads.
1: Stuart has just texted in. Dr. Michael Kane from RSEQ with me on the phone now. Stuart has texted in. The state of the roads has to have some effect on the death toll. The Warrego Highway is so bad. While driving along it, my watch buzzed to tell me I'd hit my daily step count. I can only guess that my watch throughout the bumps from the uneven road were steps. That's unbelievable for someone who drives, you know, professionally for a living along that stretch of road, to think that it's that bad, the bumps is, you know, causing his step count to go off.
0: Yeah, look, we've got some major highways across Queensland, obviously the Bruce. We know the Warrego is in needing work, but we've also got the Diagula, Captain Cook up north of Cairns, but Mount Lindsay, there's a lot of population growth down there with Greater Flagstone and out to Bow Desert, but the Mount Lindsay highway is in a bit of a mess. And so we have these issues right across Queensland. And so we do need a step up. We've got strong economic growth in Queensland. We've got strong population growth. We've got increasing tax revenues coming to both the state and federal government. And a key thing, I should make the point here, we are talking about the state budget, but we are also, you know, we also lobby and push and argue for the federal government to also contribute to transport infrastructure.
1: And here's the other thing too, like looking at Southeast Queensland, just to these numbers, buses carried over 33 million passengers in a single quarter compared to just 15 million on rail. That's because rail hardly ever works. So you've got then more buses on the roads, sharing with the population growth, more cars. And despite that, bus infrastructure receives the lowest funding of any transport mode. Why is there such a massive blind spot? Do you have oversight when it comes to, you know, how we share the roads? Why is that such a massive blind spot when it comes to funding buses?
0: Look, it is a real blind spot. It's a blind spot for both the Queensland government and the federal government. And the reality is we need to have more people using public transport in southeast Queensland if we are going to address congestion and enable our economic growth to continue. And it's just been the poor cousin that no one's particularly cared about. And a lot of it isn't bus infrastructure spend isn't that sexy. So we tend to spend all the money on really big and exciting projects like Cross River Rail and other major rail and other major roads. But some of the projects that can be done with bus infrastructure can be reasonably low cost, quite affordable, and we can really focus on making sure that our transport investment goes all the way across southeast Queensland. Part of our problem is that of all the major Australian cities, we have the least number of people living close to high-frequency public transport.
1: Yeah.
0: So we've got the least ability to actually get onto the rail network.
1: Yeah.
0: And so we really do need to go, well, what's the missing link here? And it is the bus network. And so Brisbane City Council are pushing their Brisbane Metro and calling on the federal and state government to fund it. And we're big supporters of that. But we want to see more, and we want to make sure that people in Ipswich, on the Gold Coast, in City of Moreton Bay, Redlands, are also getting some of this spend in terms of public transport, because we do need to do much better in public transport in southeast Queensland.
1: It needs to be a viable option, and I think that's the issue. You know, the weak link there is the fact that we are underserviced by, you know, rail, if they're ever working, if they're never on strike, and buses that don't go to places that we need them to go to. I like that you're advocating for all modes of transport to try and help fix this problem, because we don't want to have a road toll statistic like we did last year. And unfortunately, we are on track to beat that tragic number this year. I really appreciate your time, Dr. Michael Kane there. Have a great weekend. Drive safe.
0: Thank you. Let's go on.
1: Dr. Michael Kane, RACQ Head of Public Policy. Keen to know your thoughts. You can share anytime, 0499 880 882. What's the condition of the roads like out where you are? Are you underserviced by public transport? The open line, thanks to Watch Smoke Alarm as well, 133 882.
2: 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Thanks to Perry's IGA, Wandle, Dean Street and Yeboon. 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
1: Thank you so much for your company on this Friday afternoon's edition. 133 882 is the open line. Thanks to Watch Smoke Alarms, the text line 0499 880 882. Chris in Mount Cotton has texted through. There's not a driving problem, it's more a phone problem. They're the greatest distraction on the road. Also driving to the conditions and also in general, just very poor skills. Thank you, Chris. Plenty of feedback coming through just about what we can do to this road toll. We need to bring it down. And there's people that are advocating, like the RACQ, of, you know, increasing funding and putting a road safety plan together. It makes sense. I hope the government is doing so.
2: 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We'll be here to help in unexpected weather. 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
1: All right. I think we need to be joined now by Nine weather guru Luke Bradnam for our weekend weather forecast. Hello, Luke.
8: Hello, Carla. Can I just pick up on what Chris was saying with the email that he just sent you with regards to mobile phones?
1: Go for it.
8: Here is a warning for all of our listeners, because I last year received a $1,500 fine for being on the mobile phone. Now, you hear that and you go, well, you got everything you deserved. This is what I didn't know. A, I wasn't on my mobile phone. My mobile phone was not even, the screen wasn't even on. But the phone itself was sitting in my centre console and it was resting between the centre console and touching my leg. Now, because it was touching my leg, I had both hands on the steering wheel. I still copped the $1,500 fine. And I was outraged because I was not on the phone. But sure enough, the law is no part of your body can be touching the mobile phone. It doesn't even matter if the phone is on or off. But I'm testament to it. I copped a $1,500 fine for that. So it's just a warning that the best thing you can do with your mobile phone is actually put it away. Because even if I went underneath one of those cameras, Carla, that they have, and the camera detected that the phone was touching my leg, and it's as bad as if you're driving down with one hand on the phone and one hand on the steering wheel. The fine is exactly the same.
1: Yeah, well, you got fined according to, you know, as if that was happened. Thank you for the tip, Luke, because that is quite astounding, but also not surprising. I've watched those cameras. They're AI cameras. They work with AI tech, and they have an eagle eye view of what's going on. So thank you for that warning, Luke. I appreciate it.
8: Yeah, no dramas. I wish I didn't have to go through a $1,500 fine to learn that lesson the hard way, but it's worth pointing out. But what a day, Carla. I'm looking at
1: it's beautiful. I mean,
8: the days after a State of Origin victory, regardless of the weather, are always grave.
1: Sure.
8: But particularly as we head into this weekend, she's rock solid out and about at the moment. I'm just looking out over the Gold Coast and this playing out right over across southeast Queensland.
1: Sure.
8: Clear skies for the most part. We've had no showers. There's been a couple offshore, but none on mainland southeast Queensland. And that will be very similar tomorrow. Make the most of it, though, because on Sunday, late on Saturday night, we're going to see a bit of cloud move through. And then, potentially some decent falls for parts of the southeast on Sunday. I think mostly most areas will just see a couple of millimetres, but we could see some heavier falls as a trough makes its way over. And, it's looking up as certainly a lot more uncertainty for our Sunday than what tomorrow is going to provide, which will be pretty similar to what we have today.
1: Okay, and then continued rain throughout next week as well, or...?
8: Yeah, just on and off showers.
1: Okay.
8: My little girl, my daughter, she's been overseas for 18 months.
1: Yes.
8: She gets back on Tuesday for a couple of months.
1: Oh.
8: So much looking forward to it. And I'm like, so I've been hanging out for that weather to come good. And Tuesday and Wednesday looking pretty good, but then just the odd light shower moving in towards the end of next week. So if we've got any heavy showers, they're likely to be on Sunday. I think we might get away with most areas just seeing a couple of millimetres like what we've had for basically the last couple of weeks. Then a couple more days of sunshine and then back into these light falls. So not too bad, and certainly a good start to the weekend from today and into tomorrow as well. I'm heading over to Point Lookout, Carla.
1: Okay.
8: Tomorrow night. So that's not a bad place to be this time of the year. It's beautiful.
1: Oh, what a beautiful blue sky start to the weekend you'll have there. Luke Bradnam, I love the proud dad version of Luke. I'm so excited for you, for your daughter to be coming back. We'll catch up next week. Thank you so much.
8: Good on you. Fins up and well done, boys. What a great time to be in Queensland.
1: Okay, Luke. All right, pipe down now. We'll see you next week.
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1: All right, Jake is on the case, is away for a fortnight, which means I've dragged you, Charlie, into the studio to give us an update. Mexico and Korea have played. It's just hit full-time and extra time. Come on, being the other football nerd here.
15: Yes, well, Mexico has won 1-0.
1: Okay.
15: It was a very boring first half. South Korea was maintaining all of the possession and not letting anything happen, which led to the Mexican fans booing them.
1: Really?
15: At halftime.
1: Isn't that the point of the game?
15: Yeah, well, South Korea was desperate for a draw, so it meant that they could just win against South Africa to get through at the top of the group. But Mexico had the home advantage. They wanted to win, and they got that in the second half when the South Korean goalie messed up, dropped the ball as he was falling over his own defender, and Luis Ramos slotted it into the net.
1: Right. Okay.
15: So yeah, and then it got pretty desperate in that second half. They wanted to equalize, but it didn't turn out. So Mexico is basically guaranteed into the next round if they win their game.
1: Okay.
15: And South Korea is scrambling, hopefully, to get through now.
1: Because it is all based on how the other teams go on the point differential and all this, and carry the one minus the five. It's all so weird.
15: Stuff.
1: Okay, all right. And then tomorrow, obviously, we're excited because the Socceroos face USA.
15: Right, that's right, at 5
1: very
15: a.m.
1: early in the morning. Yes. I know that you'll be getting up to watch it.
15: I definitely will be.
1: Are you going to go to a live site to do it?
15: No, I'm...
1: No, you're going to
15: I will be...
1: Live from your couch.
15: Yeah.
1: Okay.
15: It's too cold. I don't want to do that. It's the temperature that's stopping me.
1: It is not... You spent your childhood in the UK.
15: I know, but I've acclimatized. I'm an Aussie now.
1: Okay, all right. Well, thank you for that update. So Mexico 1-0 over South Korea in the FIFA World Cup. That is your update. What's the second game that we're looking at this afternoon?
15: No, that's the end of today, but if you're going to re-watch a game, watch Canada versus Qatar.
1: Oh, yeah, where the guy gets his leg snapped.
15: That's right.
1: Horrible. All right, Charlie, thank you so much for that. Coming up after the 1 o'clock news, we'll chat to Scott Phillips with finance and what retail deaths have been going on, the shops that have closed.
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16: It's 1 o'clock. Good afternoon. I'm Chloe Affleck. The state's rapidly growing road death toll is in the spotlight, with the RACQ calling on the state government to fund a solution. The body claims Queensland is facing a road safety and congestion crisis, which they estimate will cost $500 million a year to fix. There's been more than 140 deaths on state roads this year so far. Head of public policy, Dr. Michael Caine, has told Carla Benyaska that fatal five driver behaviours remain a primary concern.
0: So we've seen an increase in fatalities relating to speeding, drug driving in particular, drink driving. So what we're seeing is a road safety culture that's going backwards.
16: Meantime, witnesses to a hit and run on the Gold Coast are being asked to come forward. Police say a car and a motorbike crashed on Brisbane Road in Labrador at around 11 last night. The driver of the car drove off while the rider is in hospital with serious injuries. Labor is still negotiating with the Greens to secure the passage of its proposed tax changes after having to backflip on some measures. The 50% capital gains tax discount has been extended and the proposed 30% tax on trusts has been scrapped. Startups will also be given more concessions as long as they meet the definition of an innovative business. Overseas, the US vice president has taken aim at Israeli critics of the United States' deal to end the conflict with Iran. American officials have said they expect the memorandum to lead to a ceasefire across the region, including in Lebanon. Far-right members of the Israeli cabinet have said the deal is bad for Israel and the entire free world. J.D. Vance is issuing this warning in response.
17: The problem for Israel is not Donald J. Trump. And anybody in Israel who thinks their biggest problem is the President of the United States needs to wake up and smell the reality of the situation that country is in.
16: Teachers are raising concerns over plans to roll out AI-powered career coaches at some Australian schools. Educators say they fear their own targeted individualised guidance will be replaced by the technology, but the company behind the AI bots maintains they will be useful for schools without a dedicated careers teacher. And recently found Tasmanian devil Mary is on the road to recovery following specialist treatment on the Gold Coast. Diagnostic testing shows inflammation on her brain, leaving her in a stable but critical condition. Vet Dr. Claire Madden says they've ruled out some possible causes of her injuries following her two-week disappearance in bushland.
18: Some of those include snake envenomation and toad toxicity, along with many other different disease processes. So at the moment we do have a targeted treatment plan, and we are happy with the treatment that we are providing Mary.
16: To finance, the All Ords are down 87 points at 9,039. One Australian dollar is buying 70.1 US cents.
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16: Jesse Arthurs is set to depart the Broncos and head overseas, signing with the Dragons in the French Super League from 2027 on a two-year contract. Meantime, the Newcastle Knights won't be underestimating the Dragons in tonight's Round 16 clash in the Hunter. The Dragons remained dead last with just one win this season, but Knights coach Justin Holbrook says the Red V are a far better side than when they met 6 weeks ago.
19: Yeah, big difference. Yeah, obviously since we played them a month now, that they obviously beat the Broncos, had a good win win against them, and the other three oppositions, they've really pushed in particular. You know, they've done tremendous in the first half.
16: And at the FIFA World Cup, Mexico has beaten South Korea 1-0, a second straight win for the host nation. It's 1:04.
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1: 4RO weather for Rockhampton and Central Queensland. Calca Bait and Tackle is closing down. Everything must go now.
2: A little bit of cloud about with some scattered showers around this afternoon. 26 for Rockhampton, Yeppoon 24, Gladstone 25 and Billawilla 26. And your weekend's looking like a shower or two both Saturday and Sunday with tops around 27.
1: This is Afternoons. 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
5: 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Thank you so much for your company and your feedback as well. I appreciate it so very much. The open line, thanks to Watch Smoke Alarms, is 133 882. The text line is 0499 880. 882. I've got a couple of texts to get through from a daily dose of Russ and Anthony. I'll read out your messages in a second in regards to the road toll here in Queensland and what we can do to try and reverse it after our chat with the RACQ. As part of Men's Health Week, we're sharing the incredible story of a young man by the name of Joshua Ditchman from Brisbane who was in a horrific quad bike accident at the age of 17, and it left him with basically a 1% survival rate, a 1% chance of survival. And he's defied every expectation physically and mentally, and he's rebuilt his life and now he's inspiring others. We're going to catch up with him after 1:30 to find out about a little bit about his story. Now, Victoria Park has been fenced off. It's gone in terms of the sort of event space and the bistro and the coffee shop and the golf course as we know it, or at least the driving range. The Olympic Stadium is coming, and now everything that's sort of been left behind has been sold off. So Lloyd's Auction is going to join us after two with details on how you can get your hands on everything from golf buggies to commercial kitchen equipment from one of the most iconic sites in the city for as little as a dollar. So if you are after a new golf buggy, do you live in one of those areas, one of those suburbs that you can just get around on a golf buggy? Do you? I think I saw that the other day. Where were we? I was watching my nephew play rugby league past Virginia. Maybe it was even Virginia because there's a golf course there, isn't there? Big golf course. And it's in between sort of two. And they just came flying up this sort of through pathway. Husband and wife, they were giving everyone waves, but they were going really fast. Maybe they were missing their tee off time. So if you're in the need of a golf buggy or anything else that they may have had at Victoria Park, it's little as a dollar, this auction. So we'll catch up with them after two. Got that family pass to give away to Dino's Alive as well. And you're still listening out for that code word because we're going to put the fun back into tax time with the 4BC's end of financial year bonus. You've got to collect the daily code words from all of our programs across breakfast, mornings, afternoons and drive. And then you've got to listen out to the breakfast show on Monday to give all those daily code words in for your chance to win a share of $5,000. I'll have our code word in the afternoons program before 3 o'clock. There you go. Sometime between now and three.
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5: All right, to your text messages now very quickly about our road toll. Anthony and Carol Lee has texted through. Hi, Carla. As a doctor would be aware, as in Dr. Michael Caine, who joined us from the RSEQ, as a doctor would be aware, there's no silver bullet to reducing the road toll. Many approaches have been tried. Yes, more police presence may help, and with the educating of drivers as well. However, you can only teach those who want to listen. You can only educate those who want to learn. That's true. I think I would love to see more police presence on the roads and not less mobile speed cameras, but I am always of the view that those cameras are put in places where they're more of a revenue raiser. Point-to-point cameras I kind of get, particularly, you know, we do a lot of highway driving around this state. So point-to-point cameras I kind of understand, but mobile speed cameras I think largely are just, you know, revenue raising because people with GPS systems these days, you know when to slow down and back off and then go again. which is not what I'm telling you to do. That's obviously not the right thing to do. It's obviously stick to the speed limit and don't drive distracted and all those things. But you're right, Anthony, in a sense, you can only teach those who want to listen, and no one's really listening. They're all distracted because they're on their phones. Russ, for my daily dose of Russ. Luke Bradman, who just told us he got a $1,500 fine because the phone was resting between his leg and the center console, and he got pinged $1,500 for having the phone touching his body. Russ says, Luke's phone fine touching your body, I would have fought that. I drive with the phone in the shirt pocket, but not on. Well, that's still on your body, Russ. So unless you've got very deep pockets where they can't see the phone, I would maybe we can look into that for you, because I would suggest that's not worth running the risk of a $1,500 fine, because I would still, they could probably still argue that in your shirt pocket that you could get a fine because it's on your body, maybe. I don't know. That's like devil is in the detail on that one. But also, where's the room for your calculator and your pens, Russ, if your phone's in your pocket? That's what a shirt pocket is for. Terry has texted through, good afternoon, Carla, happy Friday, and to you as well, Terry. In relation to road accidents, I feel that society is experiencing enormous amount of stress in this economic environment. People's minds are not focusing, most likely thinking, how can they get by in life? I'm not really certain how you can fix this. Has it become more of a mental health issue? It would be like a person who has been drinking alcohol and decides to jump in the car. Well, yeah, I mean, there are statistics, and I know having spoken to QPS in the past to our coppers, that they're liking the same thing, being distracted and being on your phone and whatever else is as bad as if you get behind the wheel and you're intoxicated, or, you know, you're inebriated, or you're impaired in some way. It's just as bad. And you can see from the road toll that there has to be a direct correlation between where our minds are. I don't know if it's a mental health issue, but there's certainly a lot more stress going around these days, Terry. That is for sure. Now, Glue Store has become the latest retail casualty, shutting down for good after posting an $8.4 million loss. Are you aware of Glue Store? Is it like a casual sort of streetwear, cool kids, unisex sort of retail shop? Clothes and shoes and things are street clothes. But Glue Store have joined now Barbecues Galore and Lincraft in the past week. So rising living costs, higher interest rates and cautious consumer spending look like they're continuing to bite as those three big retailers bite the dust. So if shoppers are tightening their belts and more retailers are closing their doors, is this just a rough patch, or are we seeing a much bigger shift in how we spend our money and where? I think it's time we check in with Chief Investment Officer at The Motley Fool, Scott Phillips. It's time to talk finance.
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5: Good afternoon to you, Scott.
7: Carla, good afternoon. Happy Friday, mate.
5: And to you. A bit of a different one today. I just thought, given it was Friday, it's an interesting conversation to be had about these big retailers who have all bitten the dust in the past week. Glue Store, Lincraft and Barbecues Galore have all fallen over within days of each other. Now, I wonder if this is a warning sign for the broader Australian economy?
7: I suspect so. I think there's a lot of similarities and a lot of differences. It's probably worth doing a bit of column A, a bit of column B on this one.
5: Okay.
7: If you look at let's look at the similarities, right? We know discretionary spending has absolutely plummeted because, and it's not rocket science, interest rates are up, the price of everything is up,
5: yeah.
7: And if you don't have any extra money, what do? You can only by definition cut the discretionary stuff because the other stuff isn't discretionary. You have to pay the mortgage, you have to keep the lights on, you have to put food in the fridge. So it's not surprising when the economy slows down, when interest rates go up, when inflation goes up, the RBA wants us to spend less discretionary money. So that is a very significant commonality, I think, across all three. None of these shops you need to shop in. It's an easy thing to go, not buy the new shirt, not buy the, I've replaced the barbecue, not go and grab some homewares. You can do without all that stuff.
5: Yeah.
7: So it's absolutely no surprise, if that's the trend, and I think it is, that these three stores and a whole lot of others will have less sales. So I think that's absolutely true.
5: Mm.
7: I think it's also, though, worth looking at the differences between them. I think Lincraft is fascinating because Lincraft's closing every single physical store but retaining their online business.
5: Yeah.
7: They've basically said, we can't make money in a physical location, but we still reckon, and look, maybe they'll close eventually, we still reckon there's a business online. We're taking the kind of toys and going home, but you can still go online and buy what you want to buy.
5: Yeah.
7: And I think that's interesting because, yes, we're probably buying less homewares, we're probably doing less sewing and craft and that kind of stuff. So that's probably true, but I suspect it's the other online players, Spotlight physically, the other online players, including the Amazons and Temus and everything else, that are taking that business. Barbecues Galore is a bit like Godfrey's. You remember Godfrey's went broke a while ago, the vacuum cleaner retailer.
5: Yep. Mm-hmm.
7: And if you're a single category retailer and you're a discretionary retailer, and yes, it probably, maybe it wasn't run as well as it might have been, but you're also then facing competition from everywhere else you can come and grab a barbecue. I was in Bunnings where it came up. I don't imagine too many people are buying them online, but you know, there's every man and his dog is offering it. So why go to Barbecues Galore? And if you don't, can they maintain those stores? And then we look at glue. And here's the other thing. People kind of don't always understand retail dynamics as well as they might. It's not one's fault, it's just the way it is. You kind of think, hang on, well, they're only losing 5 or 10 or 15% of sales. What's the big deal? Retailers work on incredibly high fixed costs.
5: Yeah.
7: You've got the rent, you've got the electricity, you've got a base level of staffing, you've got the in-store inventory, all the things you have to do just to open the doors. It means you don't have to lose half or three quarters of your business to go broke. Your fixed costs are so high that trying to keep a shop open is really tough, even if you lose 5 or 10% of your business. And so I think that's the other commonality across these three. By the way, mate, I'm not cool enough to ever shop in a glue store, so I can only walk past them, and I know what they are, but I've never been in one. This is kind of the story, though, right, is it's incredibly expensive to keep these things open. If your sales are growing, you're fine. If sales are flat, you're kind of struggling. As soon as things turn negative, and by the way, I talked about the fixed costs, add to that the increase in those costs.
5: Yeah.
7: If sales aren't growing, your sales are going backwards at, pick a number, 5%, yet your insurance is 6% more expensive, your wages are 5% more expensive, your electricity is whatever it is these days, 20% more expensive, your insurance. So you kind of add all these things together, and you really get a sense of how tough it is out there to keep a retail enterprise open.
5: And it is one of those things too. I know certainly post-COVID, we've had this whole rethink, this transformation of how we do business, how we work, and how retail is viewed as well, because our retail habits have changed permanently. And I think that's reshaping the Australian retail landscape in a way that, you know, online shopping is as easy and as accessible as it has ever been, and it will only continue to go that way. On top of that, there was this sort of pre-COVID, you know, I think of what the share price for Westfield was, for example, pre-COVID, to what it is now. And you've got whole malls in America, which are just like ghost towns that used to have physical stores that are no longer, that are just there empty, and they don't even know what to do with them because we're not shopping in the same way as we used to. So whether it's arrogance of bigger leasing companies or whatever that want to keep charging, you know, an immense amount of money for rent and overheads and all those things for a physical retail space, it's just not viable anymore.
7: No, you put it beautifully. In fact, yes, here's some numbers. Woolies and Coles online sales are growing about 3.5 times as quickly as their overall sales.
5: Wow.
7: And it's getting close to, I don't think it's exactly that, but it's close to 20% of Woolies and Coles sales now are done online, whether it's delivery or click and collect. So $21.05 in groceries, right? Now, David Jones recently put out its sales numbers. Its sales were down 8%, but its online sales were up 10%. And so even when you've got a business that's declining, it's still managing to grow their online business. You're absolutely right. It's one of the topics. We've touched on it before. This is, I think, one of the most significant ongoing changes to our economy that no one's talking about.
5: Yeah.
7: And we're kind of not talking about it because on one hand, you never quite get the headlines because it's never quite a bit. There's no big announcement, no big splash, no big anything to talk about it. On the other hand, we kind of know it. We kind of know, well, yeah, of course it's growing. We know that. Here's the thing. I just mentioned the store economics. The tipping point, I reckon, is far, far closer than most people think. You know, kind of things creep up on you and all of a sudden you go, wow, where did that come from? And that's going to be because you think about the, as I said, if you lose a little bit of sales at store level, DJ's in a world of hurt, Myra's in a world of hurt, right? Total sales are being propped up by their online sales growth. They've got 100 stores between them, roughly. If there's more than 15 Myra and DJ stores in total in 10 years' time, I'll be flabbergasted.
5: Yeah.
7: Because you just can't keep the lights on. You can't keep the stock. You can't keep the staff. if you're not making money. And so to your point about retail landlords, yeah, they're in a world of hurt, I suspect. Not all of them. Maybe the big Westfield are still, you go out for the day, you go to somewhere, you go to the movies, you go to the shops, you go meet a friend. Yeah. Maybe the destination shops will do okay. Maybe the suburban shops, you grab your groceries, you get a coffee, whatever. But it's going to change really quickly. And as I said, it won't be that all of us decide all of a sudden we're not going to do it. It'll just be enough of us decide that the stores can't make any money. And the people who still want to shop there, it's a bit like cash. We've talked about using cash a lot.
5: Yeah.
7: Kind of the same trend. At some point, you look around and go, 80% of us still want to shop physically, but the stores can't make any money doing it.
5: Yeah.
7: So they have no choice but to close. That is in the future. I'm not going to make a prediction, mate. No one knows. But as I said, I'll make a fun prediction on DJs and Maya. If in a decade there's more than 15 stores, I'll be shocked.
5: Yeah.
7: We will talk about more retail closures. And again, remember, Linkcraft didn't close altogether. They said, we're going to join the online train. We'll jump online, do that.
5: Yeah.
7: I think a lot of businesses will do that as well.
5: I think it's one of those things. You can't have a business, one part of the business hemorrhaging and the other half propping that up,
7: yeah,
5: like you're saying. Just interesting to note very quickly that Woolworths is increasing the cost of its grocery delivery service from $15 to $17 a month, and an annual charge is going to go from $119 to $149 a month. So that, like you said, with that increase in people doing the online shopping and that at Woolies, they're obviously seeing that growth and stinging those who are subscribed to them to do so. All right, very quickly, I saw overnight the Aussie dollar had dropped to below 70 US cents. Where are we at the moment? How are markets doing?
7: It did. You saw it on. It jumped a little bit above that. Still down a third of a percent when we talked yesterday. 70.03 US cents. So desperately clinging on to the seven. Whether it's for long or not, we'll have to wait and see.
5: Mm-hmm.
7: And it kind of comes down to our commodity prices not doing as well. And we're kind of being waxed for that one. The market itself also not having a great day. The US market was up, but our futures were down. And we've gone even further below the waterline. We're down 1% to 9,032 points.
5: Okay, Scott, thank you so much. You have yourself a wonderful weekend.
7: And you, Carl. I'll talk to you next week. Thank you.
5: All right, see you, Scott. You can find out more advice from The Motley Fool at fool.com.au.
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5: All right, I know you've all been waiting out for this.
19: OBC's end of financial year bonus.
5: Okay, have you got your pen and paper ready, or have you just got a really good short, well, long-term memory? Because you're going to have to remember what this code word is, plus the other words that have been given out in the other shifts, and then you've got a call on Monday morning during Dean and Sophie's breakfast show with all of the code words. Because we're going to put the fun back into tax time with 4BC's end of financial year bonus. There's $1,000 cash to be won every day. Are you ready? Okay, bring down the music. Bring down the music. This is dramatic. The code word from the afternoon's program is payout. Have you got it? Payout. Jot that down. Then you've got to listen to Gary to get his code word. And then you could be Monday's winner. It's as simple as that. 4BC's end of financial year bonus says $5,000 up for grabs. The only way to win is to keep your radios and apps on 4BC all day long.
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27: That's the best thing I've ever heard.
5: All right, let's do some good news now. We want to celebrate the big wins, the little wins. We are looking at, to kick things off, overnight, the Vinny CEO sleepout has wrapped up and it's raised over $1.8 million. This is across Brisbane, Southeast Queensland, the Sunshine Coast. This is amazing. Over $1.8 million raised for the homeless. The annual fundraiser saw business and community leaders gather at Roma Street Parklands to raise awareness and funds for the homelessness services that Vinny's St. Vincent's de Paul Society is part of. We spoke to Jano Kotzis from the Prop House Collective, who went out and did that last night. We should check in with her if she's thawed out. But I love that. I think that was her seventh time taking part in the Vinny CEO sleepout. Participants spent the night outdoors, of course, on cardboard, gaining a glimpse into the hardships that are faced by our vulnerable Queenslanders, by our most vulnerable. Nationally as well, the event was a massive success. It's crossed $8 million mark before the sleeping bags were even rolled out. But what an amazing job by our local CEOs, raising over $1.8 million. I reckon we'll get close to $2 million. So thank you for donating and for that cause and your time. If you did that, if you partook in that sleep out last night, very generous people we are here in the Sunshine State. Now, a Brisbane vet nurse has taken a step in her wildlife handling journey thanks to a hands-on training session with a very kind python named Princeton. So through a one-on-one session run by the Brisbane organisation Reptile and Amphibian Wildlife Rescue, Hannah, this vet nurse, learned how to identify snake behaviour cues and practice safe handling techniques. Then the local organisation was also responsible for rehabilitating a tiny ringtail possum that was found left alone from her mum last week. That's sad news. And also the good news as well, if we're talking about wildlife, Mary, the Tassie Devil, she's been looked after. She's in the hospital at the moment, but she's back. She's been caught found her way back home, thankfully, on the Goldie. And that's good news for Mary because she was out in the wilderness for quite some time. And I'm wondering, if you were Mary and you were used to a life in captivity, but you finally found yourself in the main streets of the Gold Coast, what would you eat? What does a Tasmanian devil eat? They're meat eaters, aren't they? So that's incredible she lasted that long. It was over a fortnight, wasn't it? She eating like geckos or like dog food that's left out or cat food? How did she survive? Who's got a one-on-one with Mary the Tassie Devil? Oh, I need to find out. There should be a tell-all. She should sit down with A Current Affair or 60 Minutes or something, shouldn't she? It's pretty amazing. All right, after the news, as part of Men's Health Week, the conversation continues with the incredible story of a young man by the name of Joshua Ditchman and his amazing road to recovery, not just physically after a horrendous quad bike accident, but also the mental struggles that he's overcome to help others. So we'll share the story of Brisbane's Joshua Ditchman after the news. Where Chloe Affleck is standing by. Now, a cyclist has died in hospital following a crash on the Gold Coast. You've got all the details.
0: Yeah, that's right, Carla. Police allege the 55-year-old man was travelling in Elanora last Sunday morning when his bike collided with an SUV. He was taken to hospital with life-threatening injuries and has since passed away. Overseas, the Mayor of Greater Manchester, Andy Burnham, has won a pivotal by-election in the UK. He secured victory for Britain's Labour Party with almost 25,000 votes, paving the way for a leadership challenge against Prime Minister Keir Starmer. A new crime prevention school is set to open in Ipswich from next year in a boost for community safety. And Queensland researchers have developed the world's most comprehensive database on MND to help fight the insidious condition. 1,300 Australian patients have contributed information and samples to the platform. In sport, Jesse Arthurs is set to depart the Broncos and head overseas, signing a two-year deal with the Catalan Dragons in the French Super League. And Carla, I'll have more news at 2.
18: 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Back with more soon, thanks to the Heritage Hotel, the Beef Capital's home of steak.
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0: as we wrap up Men's Health Week, my next guest has had an amazing health challenge of his own. In October 2023, a Brisbane family was told to prepare for the worst. A devastating quad bike accident left 17-year-old Joshua Ditchman in a coma with a severe traumatic brain injury. Doctors gave him just a 1 to 3% chance of survival, but Joshua beat the odds. Today at 20 years old, he's relearned to walk, talk, and turned his recovery into a career as a motivational speaker and is now a lead ambassador for the Fred Hollows Foundation's Fred's Big Run. This August, despite living with ongoing double vision from his accident, Joshua is tackling a massive 150-kilometre challenge to help restore sight to others. And I'm so pleased to say that Joshua joins us now on the afternoon's program. G'day, Joshua.
1: How's it going? Thank you so much for having me.
0: Look, I mean, it is my pleasure. Like I said, we've been talking about Men's Health Week. What an absolute challenge to your health. A 1 to 3% survival chance. That is nothing short of a miracle that you're here.
1: Yeah, well, at first, initially, when I arrived at the PA hospital, my parents were told to say goodbye.
0: Oh.
1: So I started coming from a 0% chance of survival, then slowly worked my way up to a 1 to 3% chance of survival. So yeah, I've definitely come a long way, and you know, I'm just lucky and privileged to be able to have this conversation about men's mental health with you.
0: Look, it is an incredible story of survival. Can you take us back, Joshua, if you remember any of those sort of early days of your recovery? And what it was like, was it mentally harder or physically harder to start rebuilding your life again from scratch?
1: Yeah, so as far back as I can remember in hospital, it was definitely more mentally challenging than physically challenging, although like I did have quite a bit of physical challenges relearning to walk and pretty much move my entire left side. But there was definitely a bigger mental challenge because obviously I was 17 years old, kind of having this huge amount of adversity thrown my way at such a young age.
0: Yeah.
1: Just to digest that was incredibly difficult. But also like the ongoing fatigue at the time, like after brain injuries and strokes specifically, mental fatigue is massive.
0: Yeah.
1: So me having to learn how to walk, talk, pretty much everything with that mental fatigue hanging over my head was incredibly difficult. And it still is. Like there is still a matter of like fatigue, and that being the biggest kind of constraint to my life is, you know, handling that fatigue. So yeah, definitely mental was probably the bigger challenge than physical.
0: Yeah. And now several years on, or a couple of years on, Joshua, what's the recovery process been like? You said you still struggle with the fatigue. And I mentioned before about your double vision, which is what brought you, I guess, into contact with the Fred Hollows Foundation. How's experiencing that vision loss firsthand changed your perspective, I guess, on, you know, all the things that I guess we may have taken for granted, particularly as a 17-year-old? I know that you would have probably felt invincible up until this point.
1: Yeah, no, definitely. I was like pretty much every, you know, teenage boy thinking they're invincible, doing whatever. And it definitely changed my perspective on just like the small things that we kind of take for granted. I understand that it's like a different vision impairment that the Fred Hollows kind of helps and restores, but like I do understand what it's like to have bad vision and a vision impairment, and I don't think it's anything that someone should have to deal with. And if I can do my part to restore eyesight to someone else who's facing impairment, well, then I would love to do that.
0: I love the idea, Joshua, that, you know, it's your lived experience that has motivated you to become a motivational speaker and to sort of live by the philosophy of like do things that make it easy to win, because it's the simple things which, you know, just learning how to walk and talk again, which we all take for granted, learning how to do that again must have felt like a massive win at the time.
1: Yeah, no, definitely. I remember the moment I could walk, that's pretty much all I did. Like I just do laps of the hospital, and in particular the Biru, the brain injury rehab unit ward that I did most of my rehab in. As soon as I could walk, that's all I did, and I just do laps. And I remember one day I was just walking around the hospital.

0: still doing my usual lap, and I saw this older man who didn't have any legs at the time, and it kind of like moved me and like changed my perspective in like that single moment,
1: mm-hmm.
0: because like he was, you know, happy, cheering with his mate, having a good time, and he had no legs.
1: Yeah.
0: But I had just been complaining about not being able to walk, and like regaining my ability to walk. And he managed to stay happy and positive with no legs. So that moment kind of changed my perspective the most out of all the things that changed.
1: I love the idea that, you know, you've had experience and you've met and dealt with people during your recovery who would seemingly have had it worse than you, and it's all relative because your struggles, I can't imagine, would have been something else, particularly for your family as well. But it gave you motivation to do something with a really terrible circumstance and turn it into something really positive. How are your family? What was that like, having their support during all of this?
0: I definitely think that I have the most supportive family, and I know everyone says that, but I do genuinely believe that I have the most supportive friends and family, both of them. And they've been a tremendous help through my rehab journey, and helping me be able to recover as well as I have. They've also definitely helped support me kind of stay on track with all my everything, you know, making sure that I don't miss appointments, I remember this or that. And I definitely don't think I'd be anywhere close to where I am without them.
1: It's such an amazing thing to have a support network. My guest right now is Joshua Ditchman, who is an incredible young man from Brisbane who suffered a devastating quad bike accident a couple of years ago now, and has managed to relearn how to walk and talk after receiving a severe traumatic brain injury. Josh, you have teamed up with the Fred Hollows Foundation. It's something that you're very passionate about. Can you tell me how you got involved with Fred Hollows?
0: So pretty much also since my accident, I haven't been able to do many sports just because like the head injury kind of risk.
1: Yeah.
0: And it was just one day Mum was just coming home from shopping or somewhere, and she's in the car and she heard it on the radio.
1: Right.
0: Like just an ad for Fred Hollows Big Run in August on the radio. And because I was kind of, you know, bouncing off different ways to stay active, to stay physical, she came home and just said, "Hey, I heard this on the radio. Let's check it out and see what we can do with it." And then I signed up and then raised a bit of money. And then, yeah, ever since my relationship with the Fred Hollows Foundation has kind of grown. And, yeah, that's kind of how I got into it. And, yeah, it's just keeping me physical, allowing me to kind of have an outlet of physical activity.
1: And along the way, you raise money for an amazing foundation as well.
0: Yeah, absolutely. And if I can, kind of hit two birds with one stone and, you know, stay active and stay healthy and restore eyesight, that's just kind of like too good of an offer to say no to, really.
1: That is amazing, Josh. It's very selfless. Well, last year you managed to raise just over $9,000 by going. Did you run the 150-kilometre goal?
0: So I kind of smashed it. That was always like that was the most I could put down on paper, my goal.
1: Yep.
0: I was always aiming to get closer to the 300s. Combined run, swim, cycle and all that.
1: Yeah.
0: The first year I did it, I only ran and walked.
1: Okay.
0: Last year I ran, walked and did a little bit of cycling.
1: Okay.
0: But this year I'm also trying to get on into triathlons and para sports.
1: Yeah.
0: So I'll be probably doing a lot more swimming and cycling and running.
1: Cool.
0: So I'm looking to smash that 300-kilometre goal of the month.
1: Okay, so it's not and it's not 300 Ks in one day. You've got the entire month. You can break it up.
0: Yeah, I'll try and do something every day, but I'm trying to, just smash that goal.
1: Yeah, that's
0: unfortunately,
1: awesome.
0: Unfortunately, the highest they kind of let you put in is 150, but, you know, officially that'll be my goal, but unofficially I'll be trying to get over the 300-kilometre mark.
1: Oh, my goodness. It sounds like you're a bit of a slacker. The foundation is aiming to raise $1.5 million nationally this year. It is to fund sites restoring surgeries and to train local health workers. We know what an amazing job the Fred Hollows Foundation does. If we want to join you, Joshua, and either donate or support your cause, how can we find out some more information? How do we get in touch?
0: Yeah, so I'm still in the process of tracking down my little fundraising Team Ditchman page link.
1: Okay.
0: But within the next few days, it should be in my Instagram account's bio, just Joshua Ditchman and then the number 6.
1: Okay, Joshua Ditchman 6, all one word at Instagram?
0: Yeah.
1: Okay, perfect.
0: Link to my donation page in that.
1: Right. And then I guess it'll be linked to, if people want to go to fredsbigrun.org, they can either register themselves if they want to take part in the challenge and raise money themselves, or in a day or two, they'll find Team Ditchman and they can find you there as well if they don't have social media. So fredsbigrun.org. Joshua, you have a wonderful day. Thank you so much. I really appreciate you sharing your story with us, and good luck for the challenge.
0: Yeah, no, thank you so much. I've had an awesome time speaking with you today.
1: And I love that radio is what got you in touch with Fred Hollows Foundation as well.
0: Yeah, no, it was awesome. It was kind of a, you know, destiny type thing. It was awesome.
1: Indeed. Joshua, you have a wonderful weekend, and we'll catch up soon. Let's catch up after you do the run. Let's see how many kilometres you smashed.
0: Yeah, definitely. Stay in touch. Awesome. Thank you.
1: What an inspiring young man there, Joshua Ditchman. All right, after the break, we'll find out what's happened on this day in history.
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1: Welcome back to the afternoon's program on 4BC Brisbane, 4RO in Rockhampton. You can call me anytime if there's something that's happening in your neck of the woods. If you've got some weekend plans you want to share with us, the open line, thanks to Watch Smoke Alarms, is 133882. Or you can text through anytime, 0499 880 882. If there's something going on in your world that you think we should know about that would benefit us. This is a sharing environment. Jesse has texted through And here's the thing, Jesse, we often talk about, you know, AI and people are scared about it because I think that the people that are scared of AI are the ones that don't really know much about it. And there's certainly, history will show us that there's always fear around something that's unknown and something particularly when we see, you know, job loss or shedding of workforces around the world as a result of new technology or something else coming through. I think of the Industrial Revolution and how we went from all manual labor skills to, you know, the mechanization of certain things and now AI sort of doing that now in this era. But here's where AI is helpful, and Jesse has texted this in. Hi, Carla, my partner and I were on the hunt for a new telly. He's vision impaired, so we need a big screen so he can kind of see it. Good for you too, right, Jesse? Big screen TV. We went to JB Hi-Fi, found one that's the right size within budget, and on the way home, I asked AI to find the cheapest in stock and deliverable, and it found it for me $150 cheaper than anywhere in store. I'd rather the money in my pocket, which is true. Robert has texted in, afternoon, Colour, I love AI. I use it all the time. I think if you use it in the right way, don't use it to write up your CV. It's always going to pump up your tyres. It is one of those things. If you ask, you know, hang on, I have to hide my watch now. If you ask Siri or Google Home, what is that called? Alexa or whatever, if you're on Amazon. But, you know, they're always going to be complimentary. It has that bias towards being positive towards you. And if you use it in the right way, like Robert has, says, use it all the time, it can be amazing. It can streamline your workflow. It can map out your day, your calendars. 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
13: It's a beautiful day.
1: All right. Today is Friday the 19th of June, which means it's National Martini Day.
14: Can I do something for you, Mr. Bond?
15: Just a drink. A martini, shaken, not stirred.
1: It is believed that the iconic drink was invented by an Italian bartender named Martini di Arma di Taggia at the Knickerbocker Hotel in New York City. I'd rather a martini than an Arma or a Taggia. Martini sounds much nicer, doesn't it? I think it's because we're used to that. It's also International Watch Day, recognising an industry that's been ticking along for 500 years and still evolving with the times. And I'm still always late, so I'll try and be more on time today, given that it's the one day of the year we recognise the industry and it's International Watch Day. All right, let's have a look at what else has happened on this day in history. In 1969, Australia endorsed the Equal Pay for Equal Work principle. It meant all women had the right to be paid the same as men.

Despite this, the average pay disparity between men and women in Australia is still 21.1%, meaning women earn 79 cents for every dollar men make. I'll leave that there. In 1971, the Chrysler Valiant VH Charger hit our streets. It would go on to win Wheels Car of the Year that same year. In 1965, the Four Tops went number one with I Can't Help Myself.

0: In 1978, Garfield the Cat made his comic strip debut. In 1954, the Looney Tunes character Taz made his debut.
1: Tasmanian Devil is a powerful, vicious, evil-tempered brute. Hungry at all times, it will eat anything, but is especially fond of wild duck.
0: The Tassie Devil, the Tasmanian Devil, first appeared in the animated film Devil May Hair. It's a very happy birthday to entertainment's own Richard Wilkins. He turned 72 today. American singer and TV personality Paula Abdul is 63. I love that song. I love the film clip more, her dancing with the cat. So cool. Avatar actress Zoe Saldana is 48. US rapper Macklemore is 43. Can we-

0: Brizzy-born motorcycle champ Chris Vermeulen is 44 today. Former UK Prime Minister Boris Johnson is 62.
1: Are you saying they haven't the guts to put questions to me? Supine protoplasmic invertebrate jellies.
0: On this day in 1976, Sherbet played at Brisbane's iconic Festival Hall, RIP, part of their highly successful Around Australia in 80 Days national tour.

0: Sherbet smash hit single "How's That" reached number one on the Aussie charts, became a massive international hit. It happened all on this day, the 19th of June.
1: Covering the issues you're talking about. 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
0: Welcome back to the Afternoons program here at 4BC Brisbane, 4RO in Rockhampton. Your text message is now 0499 880 882. Robert, who said he loves using AI, says, "I've actually managed to fix two cars without going to the mechanic by using AI." I mean, I don't want to put a mechanic out of work, but it's very smart of you, Robert, but you must have some kind of prior knowledge of it. I couldn't just open up ChatGPT or Claude or whatever and go, oh yeah, here it is. Although the 97 Mirage, I used to be able to change your oil filter. I could do that. I learned how to do that. And I could, but no, I wouldn't go. Air filter I probably could do. I did wiper blades. That's pretty simple stuff. I don't know about spark plugs. I wouldn't trust myself to do that. What's that? Oh, yeah, I could change a tyre. Of course I can change a tyre. Yeah. But I also pay for roadside assistance. So my mum didn't raise no fool. So if I'm going to pay for that, I want to pay for the privilege if I happen to pop a tyre somewhere, like on a, like a gutter out the front of a daycare centre, for example. Coming up after the 2 o'clock news, we're going to catch up with Lloyd's Auctions, that Vic Park auction, with an Olympic site clearance, things as low as a dollar. A golf buggy for a dollar? Do you need one? If it's for a dollar, you'd totally get one. You wouldn't tell them they're dreaming, would you?
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11: A Queensland man has been charged over an illegal people smuggling.
10: A 32-year-old Brisbane pilot is accused of flying a black flight to smuggle two Australian fugitives into Indonesia last November. Following investigations, he was arrested at Brisbane Airport last night and is due in court today on two counts of people smuggling. A cyclist has died in hospital following a crash on the Gold Coast. Police allege the 55-year-old man was travelling in Elanora last Sunday morning when his bike collided with a car. He was taken to hospital with life-threatening injuries and has since passed away. Investigations into the circumstances are ongoing. Federal Treasurer Jim Chalmers admits the government has lost political paint over its tax changes. Labor has been forced to backflip on a number of measures to quell anger in the business community. The 50% capital gains tax discount will be extended and the tax on testamentary trusts has been scrapped. Dr. Chalmers has told the ABC the opposition has run an unfair campaign against the reforms.
11: I think we have lost some political paint, but it's worth it because we're doing the right thing here. Because our job isn't just to take the easy political options, often it's to take the difficult policy decisions which we know are right for this country.
10: Overseas, the Mayor of Greater Manchester, Andy Burnham, has won a pivotal by-election in the UK. He secured victory for Britain's Labour Party with almost 25,000 votes. It paves the way for the popular Burnham to launch a leadership challenge against UK Prime Minister Keir Starmer. A new crime prevention school is set to open in Ipswich. Y Schools Queensland has been selected to provide tailored education, mentoring and family support to at-risk kids in grades 7 to 12. The academy is expected to begin enrolment later this year before opening in 2027. Experts say the closure of three retail brands in the space of 2 weeks shows a shift in the fortunes of physical stores. Glue Store and Lincraft have entirely closed down, while 62 company-owned barbecue galore shops have also shut. RMIT Associate Professor Carol Tan says brands need to adapt to changing consumer trends.
12: The retailers that are caught in the middle, they're not cheap enough to win on price, not distinctive enough to win on experience, and are running out the road.
10: Also making news, the state's peak motoring body is calling on the state government to inject urgent funding into addressing the road death toll. And around 1,300 Australian motor neuron disease patients have contributed to a new database, which scientists hope will lead to new therapies and better survival rates. To finance, the All Ords are down 52 points at 9,132. One Australian dollar is buying 70.4 US cents.
1: Fishing's a wonderful sport. 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
10: A decision on whether Titan star Tino Faasuamala-Aui and Jojo Fafita are fit to play will be made depending on how they go in training today. The Titans take on the Panthers tomorrow night at home. Coach Josh Hannay wants to make sure the pair are mentally and physically okay after playing in Origin on Wednesday.
13: It's a huge build-up to Origin, then you play the game and so you can have this kind of almost emotional dump in the days after. So yeah, we'll take a few things into consideration with both those guys.
10: Broncos winger Jesse Arthurs is leaving the club at the end of the season and heading overseas. He's signed a deal to play with the Dragons in the Super League. And supercars qualifying for the Darwin Triple Crown is underway at Hidden Valley. Cam Walters was quickest in practice. It's 2:04.
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23: Got a bit of cloud about with some scattered showers around this afternoon. 26 for Rockhampton, Yeppoon 24, Gladstone 25 and Billawilla 26. And your weekend's looking like a shower or two both Saturday and Sunday with tops around 27.
1: This is Afternoons. Back now on the talk of Central Queensland. 994RO. 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
1: Welcome along to the final hour of the Afternoons program here, 4BC Brisbane, 4RO Rockhampton. Still plenty to get through. Standing by to have a chat to us is Lee Hames from Lloyd's Auctions. Because now that the Olympic Stadium is finally on its way, well, sort of, everything that's been left behind has been sold off. You might be able to grab yourself a bargain stuff there, including golf buggies and equipment, commercial kitchen equipment as well. It's been auctioned off for as little as a dollar. So we'll catch up to get all the details from Lloyd's Auctions in a second. And after 2:30, our resident music guru, Sean Sennett, will join us in studio for the music that changed our lives. This week, it's got an all Aussie flair. Perhaps as a result of the announcement of a certain tour that happens in summer, in the heat of it, some might say, which is not quite right because it's happening in October, but that's fine. So we'll do that in the music that changed our lives. And I've still got that family pass to give away to Dinos Alive. It's that immersive experience that brings you face to face with dinosaurs. So we'll do that before 3 o'clock this afternoon. On the text line 0499 880 882, just because on this day, we said that it's a national or international watch day, celebrating all things watches. And Paul from Manly has texted through, "Hi Carla, that's freaky. It's International Watch Day. I just took this morning an old watch to the jeweler's to get a new battery in it. Had no idea of the significance of the date. Totally freaky." There you go, Paul. Well done. Lately, I have been thinking I'd like to start wearing my old wristwatch again, like an analog one, not the digital one that I'm wearing, the Apple Watch that I wear. I don't know why, because it shames me every day. It tells me how little steps I've taken or how little calories I've burnt. It was a point in time when I used to use it a lot when I would train. Now it only happens once or twice a week if it's lucky. And then it sends me a really passive aggressive note saying, "Well done. I see you've had an upward trend in your usual health, you know, in your usual health." I'm like, "Oh, good on you. Thanks for rubbing it in. Way to health shame me." It's meant to be useful. I don't trust it at all. But 0499 880 882, if you want to text through your feedback, you can call through as well anytime. 133 882, that's the open line. Thanks to Watch Smoke Alarms. Well, Victoria Park, it has been the centre of one of Brisbane's biggest debates for years, but now the future is locked in. The site officially closed after being handed over for construction of Brisbane's new Olympic Stadium, one that will host the opening and closing ceremonies of the 2032 Games and beyond. Before the bulldozers move in, though, and construction ramps up, there's one final chapter for the site. Everything from golf buggies and groundskeeping equipment through to hospitality gear, furniture, even event infrastructure is being cleared out and sold off, with thousands of items going under the hammer in a massive auction where every lot starts at just $1. So what's up for grabs and what bargains can we expect to get? We're joined by Chief Operations Officer of Lloyd's Auctions, Lee Hames. G'day, Lee. How are you doing?
2: Yes, good afternoon. Thank you so much for your interest. We are bursting at the seams here.
1: Really? Okay, because Victoria Park has been part of Brisbane life for nearly three decades. It's pretty significant to be handling the final clearance of such an iconic site.
2: Yeah, we realised how important it was super early. You know, everyone's got a memory there. Someone's got a connection to an important wedding, life event or milestone. So I knew it was going to be, we had to handle with care, if you like, yeah, as we walked around and scoped all the different areas, back of house, front of house,
1: yeah,
2: and out on the grounds as well. And I would point to things like knives and forks and I'd say, "Are they coming too?" And they'd say, "Yes, everything you see that's not bolted to the ground will be sent to auction." So we've listed it all up. There's over, I think we picked up over 10,000 lots. It'll be,
1: wow,
2: it'll be 2,000 auction lots because we had to bulk some of it up, and everything starts at $1 and it will all be sold, the auction closing on the 29th and the 30th of June. So pretty amazing feat. I reckon we were doing 10 trucks a day for more than a week.
1: Oh my goodness. All right. So it's not a physical auction. It's all online these days, isn't it?
2: Well, I don't think I'd be able to find an auctioneer that would be able to chant for that long. So, for example, the first auction's 1,100 lots. So that's going to start closing at 10 a.m. We don't anticipate that'll finish until late into the night. So, you know, for safety reasons, we've decided to go with the online auction.
1: Yeah, fair.
2: And it gives everybody, you know, an opportunity to bid on a piece of history, maybe something sentimental to them. It also opens up opportunities for people that are thinking about starting a cafe or maybe replacing all of their equipment.
1: Yep.
2: There's stuff everywhere, including and golf buggies as well. I've been tempted to buy a golf buggy just to drive around the auction yard, you know, but then that wouldn't help with my steps on my digital watch.
1: Your step count. What are some of the most, I guess, interesting or unusual items that you've come across while cataloguing this site?
2: Yeah, you know, I was I like all the wedding stuff, you know, because I know that that's going to, you know, command a bit of emotional attachment and bidding. So that was really nice to sort of see all of those pieces. But, you know, it's more about the volume. It's everything that you'd expect in a major event centre. And so you just got to think about what you'd see. There's deep fryers, there's the dishwashers, but there's tables and chairs. The amount of chairs alone, just, you've got to see it to believe it at the Gold Coast Supercentre. It is just chairs. There's enough chairs there to fill an Olympic stadium, I reckon.
1: Well, maybe we can repurpose them if they don't get sold off. You know, other than the golf buggy, which I mean, if I could get a golf buggy for a dollar, I imagine there'll be higher bids than that. That would be, I would buy it for sure. But are there any standout pieces that you think maybe a Brisbane local would be particularly keen to get their hands on if they are feeling nostalgic? You mentioned there anything to do with the wedding side or the event side of the business at Victoria Park.
2: Yes, yeah, exactly. So the wedding arbor, for example, will be a big piece. There's a big disco ball style chandelier. I reckon a lot of people are going to recognize that.
1: Awesome.
2: And that might go to a new venue and people will be able to point to it and say, I bought that from Victoria Park to own a piece and to sort of honor the history of Victoria Park. But yeah, as I said, there's trays and trays of cups and saucers and something for everybody. And they might, you know, it'll be a good story around the table.
1: How good would that be? Okay, because who do you reckon is going to be most interested in this auction? Obviously, it's an amazing spot if you are starting your business or, you know, you've got a cafe or a restaurant or whatever, someone, a hospitality operator, golf enthusiasts, tradies, everyday Brisbane residents, everyday Aussies. I mean, who's going to be most interested in this? You've got something for everyone, it sounds like.
2: Yeah, I reckon hospitality venues. The price to buy the stuff at retail is just enormous. So yeah. I think the biggest opportunity is for operators that are looking to replace equipment or start a business. They're going to have such a head start because what might have been a $100,000 fit out, you might get for 10 or 20 grand. So you're $80,000 in front just from opening the doors. So I think the real opportunity is with people who are thinking about it, or maybe they've thought about getting into, you know, starting a cafe or something for a decade and just haven't had the reason to jump in. I'd say this will inspire a few people to go, I'm going to get a lot of this stuff for a reasonably good price. And there's a lot of it. So a lot of people can sort of share in it. And it will just activate a lot of those desires to sort of jump into the hospitality industry. There's also just a ton of opportunities to replace equipment. They had a lot of good equipment, obviously so many. They had to have a lot of reliable equipment too, because they were having so many events through the venue every day and throughout the weekend. You know, you can't imagine there's anything in there that's too unreliable, because they wouldn't have been able to afford to have anything let them down.
1: Yeah,
2: so,
1: right.
2: You know, bidders can trust that it's top quality gear, and there's so much of it. I can imagine there's going to be some bargains come 29th and 30th of June.
1: Okay, all right. For someone who's never taken part in an online auction before or aren't familiar with Lloyd's auctions, how easy is it to register and bid?
2: Yes, just Google Lloyd's Auctions. We've chucked this particular campaign on the homepage, so you'll see it straight away. But if you Google Lloyd's, we'll come up straight away. But otherwise, lloydsauctions.com.au. It takes less than 3 minutes to register. We don't take any credit card details or anything. You're straight into the auction arena, and then you'll see the three auctions closing. They've got the Victoria Park logo in honour of the great venue up on the artwork as well, so you can't miss it. And then you just scroll through the catalogue. It'll take you ages to get through it, but you'll see everything from knives and forks to, you know, ATVs and combi ovens and all sorts of stuff, and some ornate timber stuff. There's even those barrels that you see outside as well, like good leaners that you can have a drink and watch the sunset. So there's something there for everyone, some really good furniture, and it's that easy. You can start bidding straight away and everything's at a dollar.
1: Oh, that is unbelievable. I've just jumped onto the website now, LloydsAuctions.com.au. I've bid on a car, I've bid on a wheelbarrow. These are all things I don't need. I'm looking at art and antiques and collectibles now. This is dangerous stuff. Lee Hames, thank you so much for jumping on and having a chat with us about everything that's going under the hammer as part of an end of an era for Victoria Park. There will be a sense of nostalgia, I think, attached to this sale. So if people are interested in having a bit of that with them, it's as easy as going online and registering to bid. Thank you so much for your time. Have a great weekend, Lee.
2: Always a pleasure. Thank you so much for your support. It will go a long way for the for Victoria Park. We appreciate it.
1: No problem at all. 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
3: 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Thanks to Perry's IGA, Wandle, Dean Street and Yeppoo. 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
1: Welcome back to the Afternoons program here at 4BC Brisbane 4RO in Rockhampton. Thank you so much to Beverly, who called through on the open line. Thanks to Watch Smoke Alarms 133882. Beverly said there's a power outage in Birkdale. So it's drawn our attention to that as I open up the Energex map. Have a look. The details so far, Energex reports that 1,500 plus customers, so 1,548 customers are affected in the area. Energex is investigating the cause at the moment. The next update is due at 4 o'clock. So no doubt Gary will keep you across this details of this power outage that's happening in Birkdale. And thank you, Beverly, who called through. Oh, that That is the sound of me digesting a burger that I just had to slam down within 3 minutes. It's also the sound of a dinosaur, actually, if you're wondering. If you want those tickets, a family pass to Dinos Alive, 133882 is the number you need to call. A family pass to Dinos Alive is where you get to come face-to-face with over 40 species of life-size animated dinosaurs. The tickets are at feverup.com, or you can just call now, 133882. That is the number you need to call if you want to win that family pass. It is a fun day out. My little one's gone with the other half. So Elio and Maddie went along and they had a great day. They went to that first, which is at Skygate, so behind DFO there. And then they went across to the brewery over at Four Pines and they had a pub lunch. Yeah, because Elio was, yeah, that's it. Elio was keen to have a drink after seeing the dinosaurs. No, that's not true. I think the dad was more interested, but that's all within that precinct. So that's a selling point for you if you're, you know, want to take the family out and then you can go and play putt-putt or whatever at Four Pines and have a meal. 133882 is the number you need to call if you want that family pass. To your feedback now, 0499 880 882. Anthony says, "Hi, Carla. I'm yet to get into AI. I'm still using natural stupidity." Nice one, Anthony. Well done. Simon says, "Seiko watches have improved, Carla." And it's not the my thing is it's International Watch Day. I'm terrible with time, and it's not to do with the timepiece itself. Could be any brand of watch. It's more that I'm chronologically challenged. I don't know. I think that there is more time, more hours in the day than I allow for, if that makes sense. So really, I think there's 25 hours in the day, and there's clearly not. And I try to do more than I am, you know, able to. So I don't have a specific brand of watch that I'm attached to or is attached to me. I've been given a nice watch. That's several years old now. None of them work. All the batteries have gone flat because I haven't used a normal analog watch in so long. But maybe I might just dust off the old wristwatch. Not this digital one that I'm wearing that's spying in on everything that I'm doing. Daniel has texted through, "Ooh, I want a barrel to sit and drink at." Well, that's it. This is about the auction, Victoria Park. If I had the space, I'd have a fire pit. I'd have an old wine barrel and use it as a, you know, place to put my frothy chop on top of around the fire pit. That's, yeah, who doesn't want a barrel to sit and drink at? Or you could practice your balancing skills, Daniel, and put it on its side and just run along it like your Donkey Kong. All right, let's go to Aaron from Ripley, who was called through on 133882. There's my tummy again, sorry. Hello, Aaron.
10: How are you?
1: I am wonderful. Now, you would like to win this family pass to Dinos Alive, would you?
10: Yes, please.
1: Okay, who have you got in your life that will want to see all these dinosaurs in action?
10: Look, I was going to take my granddaughter and her friend, and I guess I'll have to take my daughter as well.
1: Yeah, you guess you'll have to. Can I just say, Aaron, you sound extremely young to be a granddad.
10: I'm older than I sound.
1: Well, this is a good thing. There's a career for you in like 1-800 numbers or something.
10: That's a great idea. Very entertaining.
1: Aaron, well done. Congratulations. Take your daughter, take your granddaughter and her friend along to Dinos Alive. Thank you for listening. A family pass is all yours.
10: Thank you.
1: No problem at all. Have a wonderful weekend. All right, we're joined now by Gary Hardgrave.
0: And now, time to find out what's coming up on 4BC Drive.
11: It's also too young to be a grandfather.
1: You aren't, but you are.
11: Huh.
1: At heart.
11: I'm on track. It's okay.
1: No, I mean, is there, because people ask that same question, like when is there's never a good time to be a parent, but is there a good time to be a grandparent?
11: Anytime.
1: Yeah.
11: The greatest gift.
1: Yeah.
11: Because you can feed them full of sugar and hand them back.
1: I was just about to say, is it because it's all care, no responsibility?
11: Oh, yeah.
1: Yeah, fair enough.
11: All joy, no poop.
1: You've got to be more of a hands-on grandparent.
11: Look, I've done it.
1: Yeah, that's the thing.
11: There's too many embarrassing stories I shan't get into.
1: No, they're not. Maybe they're embarrassing at an 18th or a 21st if you want to
11: Yeah, they would be.
1: Cover those gems.
11: Yes, yes. No, that's right.
1: Gary.
11: I'm under a legal instruction from my children never to race.
1: Gary, it's International Watch Day. I don't know you that. You know that.
11: Mm.
1: Do you wear a timepiece?
11: I do.
1: Is it analog or is it digital?
11: A bit of both.
1: What do you mean?
11: Well, this one's a digital watch and it's got an analog screen on it. So.
1: No, that's a digital watch.
11: Is it? Okay.
1: I mean, like an old school, not like a fob watch.
11: Well,
1: no,
11: it's got a sweep hand.
1: Yeah, I suppose.
11: I've got fob watches as well.
1: Do you? Mm-hmm. Do you tuck into your waistcoat pocket?
11: No, no.
1: And you bring it out?
11: Yes, I'd like to do that. I could be the fat controller.
1: When you're riding your penny farthing?
11: Yeah, I'd love to. Look, I think, you know what? It's terrific history, all of that sort of stuff.
1: Yeah.
11: It really is. And if I could, talking about grandfathers, if I could and I had the patience, I'd love to make one of those grandfather clock kits.
1: You can get a kit and make one?
11: Kit, yeah. They cost thousands of dollars, so I don't have the money to buy it. But you can get it either a timber finish or a white finish or whatever.
1: Yeah.
11: But they have the weighted things to keep the clock running.
1: What are you going to, like, you go to J-Car and put it together?
11: Something a bit like that. Yeah.
1: Okay.
11: You basically, it's the glue and screw and instructions on how to do the timber part and the clock mechanism comes together.
1: My pop had a grandfather clock.
11: Yeah, everyone.
1: That he made.
11: Mm.
1: It was the most annoying thing in the world.
11: Yeah, that's why you love them, you see.
1: Every hour, boom.
11: I still have the mantle clock that my grandparents received as a wedding gift.
1: That's
11: nothing
1: beautiful.
11: Nothing unusual about it. It's nothing fancy.
1: Doesn't matter.
11: They were married in, 1929? So it's, you know, almost 100 years old.
1: That's beautiful.
11: And my dad used to always wind it just to keep it going. And I can't part with it.
1: No, why would you?
11: No.
1: Okay, so then is it like sort of, it's winded up?
11: It's a mantle clock. It's a timber thing and you got to wind it up.
1: I love it. Well, and someone's telling me, Simon is texting, because I'm always late, so that's why I stopped wearing watches, because like, what's the point? In an industry.
11: To be on time in an industry where.
1: We are literally by the second.
11: We have 10 seconds to the top of the hour. We've got to shut up every hour.
1: No, it doesn't matter.
11: Yeah.
1: The rules don't apply to me because I'm so bad with time.
11: I read that memo.
1: But Simon has texted in saying, set your watch 10 minutes faster. No, because then I still know I've got 10 minutes up my sleeve.
11: I've worked with people who reckon if they're arriving at a meeting 15 minutes before the meeting, they're 15 minutes late. They like to be early.
1: Oh, no, I'm late then.
11: And because I was the Minister for Multicultural Affairs, I'll tell you the story was told to me by a rabbi friend of mine.
1: Okay.
11: He said, there's a thing called ethnic mean time. Every culture has a different
1: time zone. Yep.
11: I just do.
1: Yeah, yeah. Pacific time.
11: Mm. Island time, African time.
1: Yep.
11: And no offence to anybody, because my African friends say the same thing. They tell them it's 2 hours earlier than it really is when we're there on time.
1: Yes.
11: Their words, not mine.
1: My other half
11: fun,
1: does
11: isn't it?
1: That. My other half does that to me when, particularly around flights. He'll say, no, the flight's at 7 when the flight is really at 8.
11: We find a way around it.
1: But we still managed to get there just in the nick of time.
11: No, doesn't work. We're going to go to Seattle. Speaking about time zones, different 7 hours ahead of us, but yesterday.
1: Okay.
11: We're going to... Yeah,
1: speaking from the future.
11: You should have seen her eyes. It just absolutely spun like a cartoon character.
1: Yeah.
11: In Seattle, of course, the Australians taking on the Americans tomorrow.
1: So good.
11: It could be the end of all the soccer fans' visas.
1: Yeah,
11: if we win. And we're going to talk to our guys who are there, those Carter boys are there. Heston and Russell have got the Veterans Games on the coast on the weekend.
1: I'll fantastic.
11: To him. And, of course, the Wokey Pokey is back.
1: Oh, it's Friday.
11: Of course. Okay. E-G-I-F.
1: Gary, I love it. Thank you so much.
11: You're 30 seconds late. For
1: okay,
11: the
1: I'm sorry. Okay, we'll go to the newsroom next. You off your pop. Speaking of time, Gary will be back from 3 o'clock this afternoon. Over to the newsroom now. Chloe, you've got the latest headlines for us.
12: Yeah, that's right. A 32-year-old Brisbane pilot is accused of flying a black flight to smuggle two Australian fugitives into Indonesia last November. He's been charged overnight at Brisbane Airport following investigations and is due in court today on two counts of people smuggling. Embattled British Prime Minister Keir Starmer could face a leadership challenge within weeks after a potential rival won an important by-election. The popular mayor of Greater Manchester, Andy Burnham, has contested and won the seat of of Makerfield in northwest England. And Virgin Australia says it will extend the travel period for its COVID credits program, but isn't moving the expiry date. The airline has been facing calls to scrap the expiration altogether. In sport, the Socceroos World Cup campaign continues tomorrow morning when they face Team USA. The Aussies will be hoping to continue their momentum following the side's shock 2-0 win over Turkey. And Carla Miranda Workman will have more news at 3.
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1: Welcome back. It's Friday afternoon, which means it's time to do this.
22: Rewind. And

0: Reporter Australia magazine. It's Sean Sennett, everyone.
1: Nice to see you, Carla.
0: Congratulations.
1: Oh, thank you.
0: That's a lot for you to be doing.
1: Yeah, well, your first issue is on the newsstands next week.
0: Yep.
1: So we've got Phoebe Tonkin on the cover, because I know that you spoke to Brenton about 2 years
0: yes.
1: later.
0: Yep.
1: Which I'm loving that show. It's
0: great
1: terrific.
0: Series. And so, your little one, well, I say your little one, your daughter is as an extra in the show.
1: She's a blurry kid in the background at episode 5. She's very happy.
0: Oh, that's so cool. I love that. But yeah, congratulations on this.
1: Oh, thanks, Carla. It's exciting.
0: Where do you find the time?
1: It's interesting work. You always get to talk to interesting people. I love all that. So, you know, it's kind of my hobby as well as my work.
0: I was going to say it's hardly work when you're writing stories about movies and music.
1: Exactly.
0: And
1: exactly.
0: It's the best. What a great job. Well, congratulations to you. This week, the lineup, the announcement of the Red Hot Summer Tour, I think it would be remiss of us to not, because there's some history being made with that tour.
1: Well, there is. Well, you had James on your show, was it yesterday?
0: Yes, yeah. James
1: so
0: Rain.
1: Australian Crawl are back together.
0: Mm-hmm.
1: First time in 40 years. He just did a tour recently. In fact, I think he's still doing it called The Fall of Crawl.
0: Yeah.
1: And now it's the resurrection of Australian Crawl.
0: Well, that would seem that way.
1: Yeah.
0: James has previously been very prickly to talk to, as, you know, someone in media, you would know this.
1: Yeah.
0: But he was great. He's pumped. He's actually really excited about getting the band back together because everyone's on the same page and he seems enthused by it. And he said himself, he said, there's a period of grace that's happened and I'm really grateful for everything that's come my way.
1: Yeah, I'm so pleased for him because those songs are really part of the vernacular, aren't they?
0: Oh,
1: everybody knows Downheart. Everybody knows Reckless. Everybody knows Errol.
0: Mm-hmm.
1: And it's so good that he's sort of able to use the name again, which he came up with in the first place, and be an Australian Crawl.
0: Well, it's all in honour of that the Red Hot Summer Tour, it's going to be on the 18th of October at Sandstone Point, the day before at Queen's Park in Toowoomba. The tickets don't go on sale until Thursday for the Red Hot Summer Tour. So let's kick it off. On the bill is Vicar and Linda. They've just been inducted into the ARIA Hall of Fame. Now, I want to know, you could have chosen any song. Why did you choose this one to play today?
1: This is not only my favourite Vicar and Linda song. It's one of my favourite songs of all time.
0: Right.
1: Mark Seymour from Hunters and Collectors wrote it.
0: Yep.
1: When Will You Come to Your Senses? It was on their debut solo record. When I say solo, as both of them were on there. But they'd left the Black Sorrows after 5 years. Of course, that's where the legend was built. Then they made some really wonderful solo records. In fact, their latest record came out just a couple of weeks ago. But this is from their first record, 1994, When Will You Come to Your Senses?

0: just unbelievable. The harmonies, the way they blend.
1: Yeah.
0: Their voices are incredible.
1: That one was produced by Paul Kelly, that record.
0: Oh, you can hear
1: that
0: now.
1: Yeah, you can, can't you? Hear those guitars. It sounds like a Paul Kelly record.
0: Yeah, that's awesome.
1: I remember seeing them when they toured that album over at Van Gogh's Earlobe. That'd be way before your time.
0: Well, way before my time. Well, they just recently supported Split Enz, and apparently they were awesome.
1: They were fantastic.
0: Oh, I really wish I'd stood in line for those tickets.
1: Yeah.
0: Okay, so Eskimo Joe, another amazing Aussie band on the Red Hot Summer Tour, Bill. I can't believe that they had this hit 20 years ago.
1: Well, 20 years this week.
0: Unbelievable.
1: Number six on the chart. I was talking to a friend today and I mentioned the 90s. They said, that's 20 years ago. It's like, no, Wonderwall's 30 years old now. This is 20 years ago.
0: Yeah.
1: So they've been together for almost 10 years before they had a hit. But from Western Australia, but Black Fingernails, Red Wine, the album was in the top 50 for 51 weeks and went four times platinum.
0: Incredible. I remember pressing play for the first time on that song, on this song on radio all those years ago. Tell me it's not 20 years. It just feels like yesterday.

0: might be 20 years old, but it's still a banger.
1: Yeah, it's funny. I was listening through the headphones. Just the production sounds so contemporary and big, doesn't it?
0: Yeah, it's so good. I recently saw them. Where was I at? The Triffid.
1: What's the Triffid you went to? Yeah, I remember you were saying.
0: Which is packed. We were packed like sardines.
1: Yeah.
0: But such nostalgia and such love for the band still. And 20 years, I know, in retrospect, with some perspective, rather, it's not that long time ago, but a lot has changed.
1: It's kind of weird, isn't it? When you're a kid, I remember when U2 had been around for 20 years, they didn't want to tell people it was 20 years. It just seemed too big a number.
0: Yeah.
1: Whereas now, somebody pointed out to me yesterday, which is really bad, the Beatles formed closer to the end of the last century than this one.
0: I hate when people bring out facts like that. It really blows my mind.
1: Yeah, that's crazy.
0: All right. Moving on to, she's going to be on the bill on her own, Ella Hooper.
1: Mm.
0: But before she was a solo artist as Ella Hooper, she had an amazing band that sort of hit right at the turn of the millennium with her brother, Jesse. Yes,
1: that's right, 1999. And they'd done music together before that, her and Jesse. In fact, this is a spin-off thing that you've mentioned before, Carla. We've got to do a show on siblings.
0: Yes.
1: So, we'll count them in.
0: Yep.
1: But by the time 2000 rolled around, had a monster hit with Reflector. And this song we're about to play, we got to number six as well, just like Eskimo Joe.

0: Mighty, Ella Hooper there, one half or, well, one part of that band.
1: Well, she'd done a few things with James Rohn over the years too, where she's sung with him on Rock Whiz and things like that.
0: Yeah, obviously correct.
1: A connection there.
0: Yeah, oh, I can't wait to see her in action. Okay, after the break, we're going to take a quick break. Stick around, Sean Sennett. It's probably my favourite song, my most favourite song about a vegetable.
1: Yes, okay.
0: It's Tony Abbott's favourite song as well. We'll play it after this.
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0: is the talk of Central Queensland. 994RO. With everything happening in Queensland, thanks to the Heritage Hotel, the Beef Capital's home of steak.
1: Welcome back to the afternoon's program here at 4BC Brisbane, 4RO Rockhampton. We are in the middle of the music that changed our lives. Our favourite time of the week on a Friday where Sean Sennett joins us in studio. Now, I said it's my favourite song about a vegetable, and it's also Tony Abbott's favourite song. It's I was having a bit of a chuckle to myself. I just made myself laugh. It's Boom Crash Opera's Onion Skin, basically.
2: Were you a Boom Crash fan back in the day?
1: Massively.
2: Yeah.
1: And I love this song that you picked.
2: Yeah. They're such a great band. I saw them play not that long ago, and they've still got it. They've got like a big room energy when they play.
1: Really?
2: Because Dale Ryder left for a couple of years.
1: That's
2: He's
1: right.
2: back now. The band was started by Peter Farnan and Richard Pleasance, but Richard left because of tinnitus.
1: Yeah.
2: But the band's rocking. They sound really great. I mean, they had some bangers, didn't they? Great Wall was probably my favourite.
1: Yeah.
2: Hands Up in the Air. Onion Skin got to number 8 on the modern rock chart in America when it came out. So
1: it's huge.
2: You know, I remember at the time people were thinking these guys might be the next NXS, but I think what happened is music sort of changed in terms of what radio programmed.
1: Right.
2: And all those guys that had that sound were suddenly out of favour.
1: At that time, I guess, at the tail end of that sort of rock and being Australian, you know, may have been a novelty or not. NXS, like you said, paved the way.
2: Yeah, and then grunge happened and it was kind of all over for those bands.
1: Yeah, yeah.
2: That's when Eskimo Joe came in and they took all the glory.
1: At the pop rock end of that spectrum.
2: Yeah.
1: But I love this one. It is Boom Crash Opera. It is my favourite Boom Crash. So thank you for playing this one.
2: Onion
1: Skin.
3: Garage.

0: great memories mucking out the horse stables listening to this album. So good.
1: Such a great band and such a big, we were just saying off air before, such a big sound, those records. Yeah. I think people felt at the time they were going to take the In Excess mantle.
0: Well, he was such an enigmatic front man, yeah. Daryl Rudder, like yeah. beautiful, long, curly hair, yeah. and he's such a good-looking rooster.
1: Yeah.
0: I think he's still a good-looking guy now.
1: Yeah, a lot of charisma.
0: A lot of charisma. All right, moving on. Men at Work is another big name on that bill, them coming back together again to join this Red Hot Summer Tour.
1: It's huge. I think only Colin Hay's in the band from the original lineup, but that won't stop them. They are amazing. I've seen them play myself years ago, and he is such a great singer-songwriter frontman. I mean, you think about it, their first two albums got to number one on both sides of the Atlantic at the same time.
0: That's cool.
1: That's just incredible, isn't it? What an achievement. This song we're going to play, though, is not the obvious one. This is a ripper.
0: Why'd you choose it?
1: Well, Colin Hay said he was kind of worried about being consumed by being too successful, what that would mean to his life. And as he was leaving St. Kilda, he wrote this song about that experience. Obviously, it was a big hit everywhere. It got to number three in America, number one here. But I love it when he tells a story about this song, and he said, somebody said to him once, can you sing the song about the goats? What do you mean, the goats? I mean, you know, goats appear and fade away.
0: Nice.
1: So it's not goats.
0: It's not goats. We can claim that. Okay, Overkill.

0: I can't wait to see them tour again. And, you know, you say they've still got it.
1: Oh, yeah.
0: I don't think they've
1: left. He's the only person that if Colin Hay was touring and he had a full band with him, that'd be great. Mm. If Colin Hay's touring just with an acoustic guitar on his own, that's equally great. I don't know anybody else that can pull it off like he can.
0: Oh, I love it. Well, I love that they're on the bill of this. Okay. The big story from the Red Hot Summer Tour is the fact that Australian Paul Krull are back together again. Everyone in the band said, yep, let's do it. The time is right.
1: Yeah, exactly. So basically it's James Raine's touring band. Simon Binks is coming back, the guitarist. David Raine, who was in the band when they first started out, is rejoining the band.
0: Yep.
1: And just, yeah, it's going to be amazing. James out front and John Watson, who was the drummer at the end on drums.
0: Now, unbelievable. Did you ever think this would happen?
1: Oh, I think hell freezing over was probably came to mind before this happened. But no, I didn't, because, you know, James was sort of so anti the idea for so long.
0: Yeah.
1: But then the stars have aligned. And that set list, you're going to have stuff from the Boys Light Up, Sirocco,
0: so
1: Sons of Beaches, the Reckless EP. It's going to be awesome.
0: I love the fact that also this all happened within 7 years of that band being together. That's
1: incredible,
0: not a long time at all.
1: No.
0: All right. You've gone with a not a very obvious choice. It's still a hit, though.
1: Well, you know, you could play Boys Light Up, Errol, Reckless. They're all classics. But here is the classic first single, Beautiful People.

0: blues won't take me down.
1: Red Hot Summer Tour, of course, Aussie Crawl headlining that. The tickets are on sale next Thursday, the 25th of June, but it's going to happen at Sandstone Point Hotel on October 18. All right, until that gig, what's your gig of the week this week, Sean?
2: Well, Senate? This weekend, you've got Lydia Lunch and Tex Perkins at the Powerhouse on Saturday.
1: Cool.
2: The Against the Grain Festival with Stereolab headlining is happening at the Princess Theatre on Saturday. And on Thursday, you've got Brooke McClymont, Adam Eckersley, O'Shea and Gina Jeffries playing at the Triffid.
1: Oh, amazing. I think Brooke's going to come in next week and have a
2: wonderful
1: chat to us again.
2: Wonderful.
1: I love those guys.
2: Yeah.
1: Oh, heaps of going on.
2: So much happening.
1: So many gigs. All right, congratulations again on your
2: thanks, Carla.
1: Gig. Editor-in-chief.
2: You get a free copy next week. I'll
1: Amazing. I hope you get it like a sir title as well, editor-in-chief.
2: That'd be nice, wouldn't it?
1: Sean Sennett, have a wonderful weekend.
2: Thank you, Carla.
1: All right, see you. We'll be back to wrap things up after this.
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1: Thank you so much for your company throughout the week. 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Well done to you, David. 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Thanks for your company. 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Then Sports Today after that and Money News. 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
0: Hello, I'm Fee Papel. Federal police say the attack on a Melbourne synagogue 2 years ago appears to be politically motivated. A third person, a 20-year-old man, has now been charged in connection with the fire that destroyed the place of worship, forcing those inside to flee. AFP Assistant Commissioner Peter Crozier saying they're being assisted by overseas authorities with their investigation.
10: We will continue to work with collaboratively with our international partners to assist and also draw information from them.
0: The Health Minister has rubbished claims he's got his eye on the top job. The suggestion was put to Mark Butler during an interview clash with the opposition's Tim Wilson, the Liberal MP calling him Prime Minister Mark Butler, after saying he expects that this is the last budget for the Treasurer and Anthony Albanese. The grandmother arrested in connection to disgraced author Craig Sylvie is facing more charges. The WA woman facing three more child exploitation offences, taking the total to nine. A Canberra man has been spared jail after being found guilty of causing a fatal crash. The man convicted of negligent driving, which killed a 47-year-old motorcyclist 2 years ago. The ACT Supreme Court giving him a suspended sentence and banning him from driving for 9 months. And in an Australian first, WA police will soon start using live facial recognition cameras in public areas. A trial of the technology, which scans crowds and cross-references faces with a database of targets, begins on Monday.
3: Insurance for home. Content, strata, landlords, sure, insurance, but fair. 994.0, your sport now.
0: In sport, Frio coach Justin Longmuir has praised his team for last night's 9-point win over the Cats, while admitting he had a selection headache.
11: I don't overplay that, especially with players at all, because I think it can add more pressure on players that feel like they're on the edge of selection and more outcome pressure, so I don't necessarily push that.
0: And we should know by the end of the day whether the Titans' Origin stars will be backing up for tomorrow's clash with the Panthers at home. Tino Fasua-Malawi and Jojo Fifita have both been named to play. That's the latest in news and sport.
12: Checking your local weather, weekend weather. Rockhampton should be mostly fine this evening. Showers increasing tomorrow with 26 expected for Saturday, while we could see a late shower on Sunday, also with 26. Gladstone clear for the rest of the day. We'll see showers tomorrow with 25. More rain on Sunday, 25 again. Yeppoon fine this evening. We could see late showers tomorrow with a top of 24 ahead of a sunny Sunday and 24 as well. Get your news, sport and weather at our website, 4ro.com.au, and listen to us anytime, anywhere on the free iHeart app.
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Skyhooks in their horror movie this afternoon on 994RO. Hello, it's the Bear here to keep you company until 6 o'clock and take you into the weekend. We'll do that this hour with a woman who is turning 72, Annie Wilson of Heart. There's Matchbox 20. I can't relate, and that's a problem I'm feeling if you're gone. And The Doors. Hello, I love you. And of course, as we head into the weekend, plenty of footy to chat about in the NRL and locally as well. Right now, Rod Stewart and Tina Turner on the Talk of Central Queensland. Good afternoon.

0: never a truer word has been said. Jim Capaldi, Love Hurts this afternoon, 994 RO. NRL action starts tonight with the Knights going head-to-head with the St. George Illawarra Dragons. Can the Dragons get another victory? Not on my money. Saturday tomorrow features a big day of footy. The Tigers up against the Dolphins before a doubleheader. Titans taking on the Panthers. That's quite a mission for the Gold Coast side. Followed by the Bulldogs going up against the Manly Seagulls, who have found some seriously good form after losing Anthony Seibold. Hey, on Sunday, going to wrap things up with the Waz taking on the Cowboys, then the Storm taking on my Canberra Raiders. Our season is on life support. In fact, it might have even tipped over to the other side, to be honest. And all your scores and updates right across the day. All the NRL action and the fun and banter with the Continuous Call team. 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We love our footy.
1: 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Thanks to Perry's IGA, Wandle, Dean Street and Yeppoon. 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

0: there. Jai here from the Your News Now podcast with today's top stories. One of Adelaide Crows' biggest names is fighting for life this morning after a horror truck crash in South Australia. Australia's richest woman says Queensland should offer its islands to US trillionaire Elon Musk. And TikTok has launched a campaign encouraging us to stop and think before reposting information that might be misleading or false. 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

0: It's an early one from the Fab Four of 1963. I saw her standing there this afternoon on 994RO. We're talking NRL a short time ago. Well, local footy this weekend. This morning on Boodle's Big Breakfast, Luke caught up with Julie Lorraway, Operations Manager for Rockhampton Rugby League. They have got a big weekend for the juniors coming up.
1: So Saturday we see our Tier 2 under 13 and 14 finals playing before the Capras, which was brought in last year, which is a great concept that gives those teams finishing 5th through to 8th an opportunity to play finals. And then on Sunday is the big day with all the international grand finals being held at Horizon Stadium commencing from 8:30 in the morning. So big day, 8 games.
0: Julie Lorraway there catching up with Crossy this morning on Boodle's Big Breakfast. And get out there this weekend. You just might see the Maroons of the future. Matchbox 20 and Leo Sayer right after the break on the Talk of Central Queensland.
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0: go into the running for the pizza prize for Antonio's Pizza Pasta Ribs in Musgrave Street. See, I'm desperate for some ribs. 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I really feel like some ribs right now. Stick around, Billy Ocean and The Doors coming your way after the break on the Talk of Central Queensland.
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7: Hi, turning back the clock on June 19. 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
7: Cartoon favourite the Tasmanian Devil appeared in his first Warner Brothers cartoon in 1954.
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7: The legendary comedy team of Jerry Lewis and Dean Martin broke up on this day in 1956 after 10 years and 16 films. 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
12: How about if we trade? 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
7: And Australia were on the wrong side of a cricket record in 2018 when England smashed the ODI higher score with 6 for 481, beating Australia by 242 runs.
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7: Pop singer, dancer, talent show judge Paula Abdul turned 64. 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
7: And champion AFL player Alistair Lynch celebrates his 58th birthday. Lynch was in the Lions sides that won three straight premierships in the early 2000s.
17: Lynch decides to have a pop shot and it's an absolute ripper!
7: Finally, it's the anniversary of the death of one of the great songwriters in 2014, Jerry Goffin, who co-wrote some of the classics of the 60s with his then-wife, Carol King. Songs like this. Remembering Jerry Goffin on June 19.
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18: And the going gets tough.

expat Bobby Leo Sayer. He lives out here in Australia these days. Been fortunate enough to interview him. He is an absolute gentleman, I'll tell you that. Now, just be warned, I'm about to make you hungry because every time I talk about this, I make myself hungry. Our Clash of the Chords, thanks to Antonio's weekday mornings during the Boodles Big Breakfast. 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

0: 4 hour row for a Friday afternoon. We're almost up to my favourite time of the day. The awesome foursome is not too far off. We'll start up with Fleetwood Mac. Then Billy Joel. In the middle of the night, I go walking in my sleep. We'll see if we can work out the theme together on the other side of the news on the Talk of Central Queensland.
1: 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Thanks to Gus's. 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
4: 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Your news now.
5: Hello, I'm Fee Papel. The Agriculture Minister says the government has been preparing for the arrival of the H5N1 bird flu. A wild migratory bird suspected of having the virus has been found dead in the south of WA. Julie Collins says they are prepared as they can be.
6: If it is confirmed to be the H5 bird flu, this will be sobering but not unexpected given the spread globally. Want to reassure the public that we're well placed to respond to and to manage this situation.
5: Israel has been warned it risks the US pulling its support if it does anything to undermine the agreement with Iran. It follows reports the Israeli leader is fuming over the deal. Vice President J.D. Vance sending a clear message to Benjamin Netanyahu that he doesn't want to upset their only ally.
7: If I was in the cabinet of the Israeli government, I might not be attacking the only powerful ally that I have anywhere left in the entire world.
5: A third person has been charged over the firebombing of a Melbourne synagogue. It's alleged the 20-year-old was one of three people who deliberately set the building on fire in December 2024. More illicit tobacco products will go up in smoke in New South Wales, with police seizing more than a million cigarettes, 17,000 vapes and almost 2.5 tonnes of tobacco leaf. And AFL legend Tony Modra remains in a critical condition following a horror crash yesterday in South Australia where his cattle truck hit a tree.
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5: In sport, in AFL, round 15 continues tonight with the Suns taking on Hawthorn. In NRL, it's round 16 with the Dragons up against the Knights. And up to 15,000 Australian fans are expected to pack Seattle Stadium when the Socceroos face the United States in the World Cup tomorrow morning. Former Socceroo Craig Foster telling Nine he has full faith in the Aussies causing an upset.
8: We're 22 in the world. They're like 15. There's nothing between them.
5: Yeah,
8: it was 2-1 last October when we played them. They've improved a lot. We've actually improved a lot as well. We're both better, so no one knows what's going to happen.
5: That's the latest in news and sport.
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9: Checking your local weekend weather. Rockhampton should be mostly fine this evening. Showers increasing tomorrow with 26 expected for Saturday, while we could see a late shower on Sunday, also with 26. Gladstone clear for the rest of the day. We'll see showers tomorrow with 25. More rain on Sunday, 25 again. Yeppoon fine this evening. We could see late showers tomorrow with a top of 24 ahead of a sunny Sunday and 24 as well. 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

0: Billy Joel. It's River of Dreams. Before that, Fleetwood Mac. We're halfway through our awesome foursome for another afternoon.
1: Getting into the cranberries right now.
0: You've worked it out already. Do you need the fourth song?
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0: Billy Ocean. Before that, the Cranberries, Billy Joel and Fleetwood Mac. You worked out what our awesome foursome theme is. It's Dreams this afternoon. That was the title track for Fleetwood Mac, The River of Dreams, The Cranberries Dreams, and Get Out of My Dreams, Get Into My Car, Billy Ocean. The Awesome Foursome will return, of course, at 4 o'clock on Monday afternoon. I'll be back after the break with Roxette and Australia's own Richard Clapton right here on the Talk of Central Queensland.
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0: Australia's own Richard Clapton, Deep Water. Friday afternoon, 994 RO with the bear. Now, yesterday when I talked about our 10K cash track, I used this sound. But it's a bit boring if I use the same thing all the time, so I'm going to go with something different today. Are you ready? Okay, so 4RO's 10K cash tracks is here. Is that better? You got the chance to win $10,000 cash just for listening to us. Each day we play the nominated cash track, and when you hear it, be ready to call 4922-7990. You could score a spot on the standby list for a shot at $10,000. I still think that kind of works. It's simple, it's exciting, and it's happening right now. Our 10K cash tracks on 4RO, the talk of Central Queensland. James Brown coming your way and Lou Graham after the break. Then we're going to catch up with a filmmaker.
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2: Which is required to fly as a captain. Authorities are alleging Wall captain 900 commercial flights between 2009 and 2025 without the mandatory qualifications. How does that happen?
1: Mornings, thanks to Bolsover Dental, creating confident smiles at 125 Bolsover Street on the talk of Central Queensland. 4RO.
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0: chatting to him this morning on Boodle's Big Breakfast and asked him what got him interested in it.
1: While other kids were playing footy, I was in the camera club. I used to develop my own prints. I just got used to it and fell in love with the whole thing of taking a photograph and then watching it come up in the developer. And I just worked in dark rooms. And then I decided I've got to get out of this dark room, and I took up cinematography. Starting off in news, of all things, like in Parliament House, I worked in the press gallery, and I ended up travelling with the Prime Minister as the cameraman.
0: That is award-winning cinematographer and documentary maker Peter DeVries. He will be in CQ tomorrow as part of Arts National at St Ursula's Yeppoon at 10 a.m. Members are free. Visitors, $25. Go and check it out. Stick around. We've got Santana with Chad Kroger right after the break on the Talk of Central Queensland for your Friday afternoon.
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Foreigner lead singer with a massive solo hit back in 1987. That's Lou Gramm and his Midnight Blue here on 994RO. Peter DeVries is an award-winning cinematographer and documentary maker. Crossy was

0: It's the Bear here on 994RO. Don't want to miss a thing on this station. iHeart, it is the only audio app you need. 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That includes Julian Lennon. And Bowie. 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News up next.
1: 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Thanks to Antonio's Express. It's for people who want a slice of the action, for those who work for a crust. 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And it's not about the dough. No, it's about the Antonio's Pizza Prize each week. Just vote for the song that's topping the other. So if you want a pizza the excitement, join 4RO's Clash of the Chords. Thanks to Antonio's Express. Pizza, pasta, ribs in Musgrave Street.
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4: Hi, I'm Colin Boyce, the federal member for Flynn. The Middle East conflict serves as a wake-up call for Australia. The latest data has confirmed Australia has 34 days of diesel, 32 days of jet fuel and 36 days of petrol supply on hand, which includes stocks offshore. That means Australia could come to a standstill in a month if a conflict occurred in the region. I'm Colin Boyce. Australia must increase its domestic and industrial fuel supplies and its refining capability now. Authorised by Colin Boyce, MP Gladstone.
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7: Hey there, I'm Fee Papel. We're being told the H5 bird flu suspected to have been detected in WA can affect humans, but the government has prepared for that. Experts are waiting for test results to see if a wild migratory bird found in the state died of the highly contagious virus. Agriculture Minister Julie Collins says she's working with other federal government departments.
8: Only in exceptional rare cases has it impacted humans, but our government is working with the experts in the Department of Health. We're working with the experts in the Department of Environment to make sure that we have done everything that we can do to be as prepared as we possibly can be.
7: Liberal MP Andrew Bragg thinks the government's back down on tax reform is an admission it was a botched policy to start with. The senator saying the changes have exposed a weakness and that younger Australians will be paying the price. The federal health minister says the five Australians and the New Zealander who have been in quarantine for hantavirus have consistently tested negative. Their six-week isolation in Perth is due to wrap up next week. Mark Butler says they've maintained good spirits. Good news if you still have travel credits with Virgin flights cancelled during COVID. The airlines extended the expiry date by 12 months. They can be used until the end of May next year. There's still $93 million worth of flights unclaimed. And heart disease is no longer the most common cause of death in Australia. Alzheimer's and dementia now killing more Aussies every year than anything else.
1: 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Everything must go now. 994RO, Your sport now.
7: In sport, the Dockers continue their charge toward the finals, beating Geelong by 9 points in Perth. Coach Justin Longmire says he had some tough conversations with players while selecting this week's team.
9: They're hard conversations for me to have, but yeah, they're harder for the player to hear because you're right, like, they're in good form.
7: The Suns will be desperate to avoid a fourth straight loss when they host the Hawks tonight, and round 16 of the NRL kicks off tonight with the Dragons up against the Knights. Newcastle will be without fullback star Kalen Ponga following Origin. That's the latest in news and sport.
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0: Checking your local weekend weather. Rockhampton should be mostly fine this evening. Showers increasing tomorrow with 26 expected for Saturday, while we could see a late shower on Sunday, also with 26. Gladstone clear for the rest of the day. We'll see showers tomorrow with 25. More rain on Sunday, 25 again. Yeppoon fine this evening. We could see late showers tomorrow with a top of 24 ahead of a sunny Sunday and 24 as well. Get your new sport and weather at our website, 4ro.com.au, and listen to us anytime, anywhere on the free iHeart app.
1: Driving You Home is another of those great songs you can sing along to on 4RO.

like great David Bowie from 1975, Young Americans, this afternoon on 994RO. Some great tunes coming up this hour. Have you seen the new Michael Jackson film? By all accounts, it's one big, long music video, which is not the worst thing in the world. Hey, and if you're enjoying what I'm doing with you this afternoon, you might want to take the long way home. And I hope there's not too many potholes in your life that could be a highway. Yes, I think I am in a silly mood as we head into the weekend, but I've got every right to be. We are talking a secret sound. We'll have a look and see how that panned out this morning after Hootie and the Blowfish on the Talk of Central Queensland.

0: That's Hootie and his Blowfish from 1995 this afternoon on 994RO. I've got some distressing news. Our secret sound did not go off this morning. But the great news is it means come Monday it's going to jackpot to $450.
1: Yay!
0: Thought you'd be happy about that. And the other great thing is it gives you the entire weekend to get yourself down to Perry's IGA, Wandle, Dean Street or Yeppoon and do yourself some research. This is where we record that sound. And at the moment, the clue is the only way. Have another listen. Make sure you tune in Boodle's Big Breakfast Monday morning for your chance to win $450 with 4RO's Perry's IGA Secret Sound. Coming your way after the break, it's The Beatles and Michael Jackson.
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0: Hi there, Jai here from the Your News Now podcast with today's top stories. One of Adelaide Crows' biggest names is fighting for life this morning after a horror truck crash in South Australia. Australia's richest woman says Queensland should offer its islands to US trillionaire Elon Musk, and TikTok has launched a campaign encouraging us to stop and think before reposting information that might be misleading or false. 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

0: from his amazing Thriller album of 1983. Michael Jackson, Billie Jean on 4RO. We are giving you the chance to win tickets to Minions and Monsters. This month, expect mayhem, madness and non-stop laughs as the Minions unleash a world of mischievous monsters. This is a lot of M's. 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

0: Perth is the home of the most fascinating history lessons with Phil Hoare from Time Safari Walking Tours. Thanks to Rocky's Historic Hotel, the Oxford, home of the $20 300 gram rump on the Talk of Central Queensland, 99400.
1: It's time for some history. Thanks to the Oxford Hotel. This is Luke here, and joining me is Phil Hoare from Time Safari Walking Tours. Hey, Phil, how are you, mate?
2: Pretty good.
1: It's the 17th of June. Like, what? We're past our halfway point in the month. That's nonsense. Nearly tax time. But what are the things that happen in history on this day?
2: So we've got quite a bit of things happening here, but real quick, and it's going to be a bit of a jumble, 1978, the first Garfield comic was printed.
1: Oh, 1978. Yeah. I thought it was older than that, but maybe because...
2: There was a different version of it getting around before that, yeah. But this is the first time that it's officially in the newspapers.
1: Maybe in my mind, all... comics.
2: There was a lot of cats
1: released
2: in comics.
1: 100 years ago.
2: You might be thinking of Felix or something.
1: Maybe.
2: 1920, the first Father's Day was ever celebrated. Yeah. I thought that one was a bit odd. 1846, the very first baseball game was played. And it was between the New York Baseball Club defeating the Knickerbockers. And the score was 23-1.
1: Poor man's cricket.
2: Yeah, very. And 23-1, that was a close game.
1: Listen, I don't mind baseball. I understand it enough to understand where the enjoyment comes from.
2: But I like playing it.
1: But people talk about, you know, oh, cricket's boring. Have you ever watched baseball?
2: No, baseball.
1: It is a very slow game. Yeah. Very slow.
2: Like, it's kind of like chess and checkers.
1: Yeah.
2: You know, it's a bit quicker, but it's a pretty simple game where, you know.
1: I think there's more happening in cricket.
2: Yeah, it's you know, one day you're up, one day you're down. You know, there's a lot of drama around it.
1: Yeah.
2: So, anyway.
1: 1862,
2: Abraham Lincoln signs the Territorial Slavery Act of 1862, prohibiting slavery in the U.S.
1: And then they had a big old war.
2: And then what shocks me is 3 years later, 1865, on the same day, slaves in Texas discovered that they've been officially freed.
1: Oh, yeah.
2: So it took 3 years for Texas to go, oh, by the way.
1: Yeah. They were keeping that on the down low for a while. Yeah.
2: So that's kind of shocking.
1: You wonder why people got trust issues.
2: yeah, a lot of trust issues. 2012, Julian Assange requests asylum in London's Ecuador embassy and will be there until 2019.
1: Oh, wow.
2: So yeah. I didn't think they realised what they were signing on to when they said yes.
1: Yeah.
2: But I think he was giving them a lot of money to do that.
1: Yeah, I imagine so.
2: Now, we'll go back a bit in time because there's some weird things. 1586, it's the English colonists. They actually leave Roanoke Island, and that's really the first colony, the English colony in the Americas, and they kind of fail miserably, so they have to leave. Now, you might know the story of Pocahontas. This is all tied into the story of Pocahontas because she's...
1: I know the Pocahontas from the Simpsons version.
2: Oh, really? Well, yeah. So John Smith is the guy who shows up. And apparently I'm somehow related to that because they have some kids and stuff like that. I'm related to those, according to my grandmother. I will say my grandmother drank, so I'm not sure how close that is.
1: It's taken with a grain of salt.
2: Yeah, very much so. 1867, Maximilian I is an Austrian emperor of the Mexican Empire, and he's been put there by the French emperor, Napoleon III, just to kind of stabilise the area because, you know, Mexico was a big part of history at the time. 1964, the Civil Rights Act was signed, is approved in America. But finally, 1953, Cold War, Julius and Ethel Rosenberg were executed at Sing Sing Prison. And I'll point out, Sing Sing Prison is a men's prison and a woman was executed there.
1: Yeah.
2: And we're still suffering from this moment in history today because they're the two that, they were two, Ethel wasn't, Julius was. He was a scientist and he's the guy that gave all the bomb, the

0: the atomic bomb secrets to the Russians, which is why he was hung. Now, he had a partner, which was, and his partner and his partner's wife, heavily involved in this, and they're the ones that blew the whistle. They got caught, and they kind of threw Ethel under the bus. There's no evidence whatsoever Ethel was ever involved in this.
1: Guilty by association.
0: Yeah, and there was huge movements towards that, including one guy called Lee Harvey Oswald, who was handing out flyers at the outrage that they're going to hang this woman. And when they did finally hang her, he got so upset at this complete mistrust that he went to Russia and suddenly became a Russian agent and later assassinates JFK. Now, I'm not saying that they're linked, but I think they're linked.
1: It just, you know, it walks like a duck, quacks like a duck. It's probably a duck.
0: It is. But the big thing about this is there's three kids.
1: Right.
0: And a psychiatrist steps in. Now, Ethel's falling apart. She's stuck in a men's prison. Can you imagine how horrific
1: that was? That would be bad.
0: Yeah, so they gave her a psychiatrist, and a guy called Frederick Wortham, and he came in. He tried to help her. He could see she was innocent, but what he did was he kept the kids together. He said, look, these kids are going through so much.
1: Yeah,
0: you can't separate them. They're going to have to, like, give them to another family, but you cannot separate them. They've had so much trauma. You do have to change their name, though.
1: Yeah.
0: So they have to disappear into history. But he's really good, and he's the guy who destroys the comic book industry. So there was all these horror book comics. I wrote a book about the horror comic book industry in the 50s. He wrote a book called Seduction of the Innocent, which was basically Batman and Robin are gay and they're turning your kids gay and all this ridiculous stuff.
1: People love her to scare people.
0: Yeah.
1: Just because they don't like, because the kids like something, they don't want to, the kids can't have any joy.
0: Yeah, yeah. But that's why for a very long time Queensland had such strict censorship laws. Because it's this moment in time where they're going, well, comic books are bad, we've got to take them out of the kids, and while we're at that, let's take everything else fun out of the world. And so there was a really crackdown on colourful literature and movies. You know, even King Kong. King Kong was a horror film, officially classified as a horror film. Horror films were now illegal. So we didn't get horror films for nearly 20 years.
1: Wow.
0: And that's why in the 50s, they stopped making horror movies, they started making sci-fi action films. And they're clearly a horror film,
1: but they
0: couldn't classify it officially as horror. So, and you know, think of the censorship that we still go through today and how, you know, we're talking about things have to be censored. You can't say some things and you can say other things. It's still something today, and it all kind of goes back to this one moment
1: it's
0: in
1: all,
0: time.
1: History, what I've learned, it's all the same.
0: It's
1: just some of the things are some slight differences.
0: Yeah, the actors are different.
1: Instead of instead of books, now people are saying video games.
0: Yeah, video.
1: Kids,
0: and that's my point of the book is like every generation. So in the 80s, it was heavy metal music's ruining the kids. And in late 70s, it was like Dungeons and Dragons is ruining the kids. Well, you know, back then it was comic books. And I will say, they did have a point. Some of the comics were horrific.
1: But it's like anything, you know, just as a parent, your job is to say, no, maybe this isn't.
0: Yes, and that's the whole point is like, yeah, but you're the ones putting the things in the kids' hands.
1: Yeah. You know, movie monster is fine, but something deeply disturbing is not so fine.
0: Yeah, and I do that with my tours. Like I do some tours that are so dark and so nasty. I'm like, this is like an adults-only tour. You know, don't bring your kids. And people ring me going, oh, they're 15. I'm like, well, you know you're 15-year-old. It's, you know, but if it's a 10-year-old, no, it's just not appropriate.
1: I was watching Candyman when I was 10. But anyway, I don't think my parents knew, but...
0: Yeah, well, that's the other half of childhood is getting up to stuff that you get away with.
1: Sleepover. Let's watch Candyman.
0: And they knew.
1: Mate, well, you guys got the Living Archives, which starts tomorrow.
0: Yeah, so Saturday's our first one. We've been talking about it for a while, so we're going to be taking over the local library, so Gracemere, Mount Morgan, the Rockhampton libraries on a Saturday. We're getting colourful people to come in, people with lots of history that we need their history. That history is getting lost, so we want them to come in and tell their stories. And we want you to be there. We want you to be part of the audience and ask them some questions and stuff. We're going to record these things and they're going to be stored in the library for future generations because, yeah, we got the guy who runs the crematorium. We got the guy who started Beef Week. We got lots of amazing people coming in. And so, you know, if you're interested, please just look up... Living Archives Rockhampton, you'll find the links. Just contact us and we'll find out a time that works for you and we'll get you to come in and join the fun. It's going to be great.
1: Awesome. Thanks, Phil.
0: Thank you very much.
1: It's Phil Hall from Time Safari walking to us here on 994RO, and that is history thanks to the Oxford Hotel.
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14: Hi, I'm Hannah Davies. Cassie Porter has made a strong start at the Meyer LPGA Classic. The Aussie fired a 5-under-67 in her opening round to sit second. Talia Gibson faces Karolina Pliskova in tonight's quarterfinal at the Nottingham Tennis Open. The Aussies have booked their spot in the Women's Softball World Cup Group Prague playoffs with wins over Italy and Cuba. The Hockey Roos have been thrashed by Germany 5-1 at the Pro League tournament in London. And the West Indies have defeated Scotland by 7 runs at the Women's T20 World Cup.
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0: thank you so much for your company. It's been a hoot and a holler, as always. Boodle's Big Breakfast returns 5:30 on Monday morning. How about you have a fantastic weekend, whatever you're getting up to. I'll catch up with you next time. And remember, if you can't be good at it.
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11: Hey there, I'm Fee Papel. We won't know until tomorrow if a bird suspected of having a deadly strain of the bird flu has been found in WA. The wild migratory bird located in the south of the state has since died. Agriculture Minister Julie Collins saying the H5 strain has been responsible for the death of millions of birds and animals around the globe.
12: Currently the only continent free. It has spread across the globe. We've always said that we couldn't keep it out forever. So it's about making sure as we're as prepared as we can.
11: Federal police say the attack on a Melbourne synagogue 2 years ago appears to be politically motivated. A third person, a 20-year-old man, has now been charged in connection with the fire that destroyed the place of worship. AFP Assistant Commissioner Peter Crozier saying they're being assisted by overseas authorities with their investigation.
13: We will continue to work with collaboratively with our international partners to assist and also draw information from them.
11: The grandmother arrested in connection to disgraced author Craig Silvey is facing more charges. The WA woman facing three more child exploitation offences, taking the total to 9. A Canberra man has been spared jail after being found guilty of causing a fatal crash. The man convicted of negligent driving, which killed a 47-year-old motorcyclist 2 years ago. The ACT Supreme Court giving him a suspended sentence and banning him from driving for 9 months. And in an Australian first, WA police will soon start using live facial recognition cameras in public areas.
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11: In AFL, round 15 continues tonight with the Suns taking on Hawthorn. In NRL, it's round 16 with the Dragons up against the Knights. Newcastle will be without star fullback Kalen Ponga following Origin. And the USA admits the Socceroos won't be easy beats in tomorrow's World Cup clash in Seattle. American midfielder Weston McKennie expecting a tough battle with the Aussies.
15: They have size, that's for one. They have fast players up top. They can get in behind and be dangerous like that as well.
11: That's the latest in news and sport.
1: 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Freedom without limits. 420 Richardson Road.
2: A little bit of cloud about with some scattered showers around this afternoon. 26 for Rockhampton, Yeppoon 24, Gladstone 25 and Billawilla 26. And your weekend's looking like a shower or two both Saturday and Sunday with tops around 27.
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0: 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Thanks to Perry's IGA, Wandle, Dean Street and Yeboon. 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
1: Knowing Gene Simmons, as I do, having chatted to him a few times, if he can get some cash out of anything, he will, because that's what it would have been all about. 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When I talked to him last, he had this big box set he was trying to flog.
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5: Hey there, I'm Fee Papel. We won't know until tomorrow if a bird suspected of having a deadly strain of the bird flu has been found in WA. The wild migratory bird located in the south of the state has since died. Agriculture Minister Julie Collins saying the H5 strain has been responsible for the death of millions of birds and animals around the globe.
6: Currently the only continent free. It has spread across the globe. We've always said that we couldn't keep it out forever. So it's about making sure as we're as prepared as we can.
5: Federal police say the attack on a Melbourne synagogue 2 years ago appears to be politically motivated. A third person, a 20-year-old man, has now been charged in connection with the fire that destroyed the place of worship. AFP Assistant Commissioner Peter Crozier saying they're being assisted by overseas authorities with their investigation.
7: We will continue to work with collaboratively with our international partners to assist and also draw information from them.
5: The grandmother arrested in connection to disgraced author Craig Silvey is facing more charges. The WA woman facing three more child exploitation offences, taking the total to 9. A Canberra man has been spared jail after being found guilty of causing a fatal crash. The man convicted of negligent driving, which killed a 47-year-old motorcyclist 2 years ago. The ACT Supreme Court giving him a suspended sentence and banning him from driving for 9 months. And in an Australian first, WA police will soon start using live facial recognition cameras in public areas.
4: Denture Solutions. 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
5: In AFL, round 15 continues tonight with the Suns taking on Hawthorn. In NRL, it's round 16 with the Dragons up against the Knights. Newcastle will be without star fullback Kalen Ponga following Origin. And the USA admits the Socceroos won't be easy beats in tomorrow's World Cup clash in Seattle. American midfielder Weston McKennie expecting a tough battle with the Aussies.
8: They have size, that's for one. They have fast players up top. They can get in behind and be dangerous like that as well.
5: That's the latest in news and sport.
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18: 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Oh, can you believe it? What about that?
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22: Are you ready for what's coming?
16: Mike Pearsall.
18: Through the hands, he's still alive. Through the hands again. Steps up his right foot. Oh, there's no one home.
16: Mark Riddell.
23: His running game tonight has been sensational. He goes through, he gets cut down, gets up, plays the ball as quick as he can.
16: And Josh Morris.
23: And it's a shift to that left edge again. And then goes 20 metres to the try line. What a try.
16: The Continuous Call Team, thanks to McDonald's, Harvey Norman, Aria Homes, Forex, BP, Brighton's Lawyers, Honda, Drug Alert, Sonali, Arrow Transport, your local club, Power Bay, Solo by MYOB, Jack Daniels, Ducks Hot Water, Ram Trucks and Lowe's.
18: We've got a winner!
16: Tonight, Newcastle Knights.
15: Dances the crossfield out the back through the hands. Short ball. Puts his ears back and barges his way over the line. They can't stop him, the winger.
16: Versus St. George Illawarra Dragons.
15: He's hit it sweet off the left foot. It's fading. It's fading. Has it gone through? Yes, it's over!
16: And now, live right across Australia, Mike Pearsall.
15: Yes, a very good evening, everybody, and welcome along to the Continuous Call Team on a Friday night. Thanks to Maccas, Mike Pearsall in the Harvey Norman Interactive Studio ahead of a big night of football right here on 2GB, 4BC and network stations. A pleasure to have your company tonight ahead of the start of round 16 with the Newcastle Knights hosting the St. George Illawarra Dragons in the Hunter. No Kalen Ponga and no Dylan Lucas for the home side. side tonight. It takes the fatigue factor out for two of their stars from this season, but will they still have the cattle to get the job done against the side sitting at the bottom of the NRL ladder? We'll see in just over an hour's time, so don't go anywhere. Plenty to get to in the next hour before kickoff, including all the analysis and reaction to State of Origin 2 in Melbourne on Wednesday night. A comprehensive victory for the Maroons, 44-24, sending the series to a decider in Brisbane in a few weeks' time. The last 48 hours have seen plenty of reaction from Blues fans, with many calling for a complete overhaul of the side for Game 3. Some even calling for the coach to be replaced before they head to Brisbane. We'll play the highlights package from the MCG and hear from the boys on what they think needs to change ahead of the decider up at Suncorp Stadium. Probably a good time to bring them in now. Now, we've had to bring this bloke in nearly in a biohazard suit tonight because he's been off crook this week. I'm not sure what sort of nick he's in, but he's back for Friday Night Footy tonight. Mark Piggy-Riddell, a very good evening to you.
0: Yeah, good evening, Mike. Good evening, J-Moz. Good evening to our listeners. A lesser man wouldn't be here tonight, boys. A lesser man would not be here, but I'm back. I've picked myself up. I've dusted myself off the canvas just to be here with you fellas tonight. So I'm okay. I'm going to be able to get through it.
1: Just don't breathe on anyone.
0: Just don't. Yeah, I'm trying not to go near anyone because I've had the man flu all week and the family's got it and everything like that. It's been horrendous, but I'm okay.
15: I imagine missing an origin, you must have been on death's door.
0: I was. I've been in bed pretty much most of the week since Monday.
1: What's new? Yeah.
0: Which isn't too dissimilar to my other my normal weeks, but this time I just felt a lot sicker. No, but yeah, look, to be honest with you, the worst part of it was making the phone call knowing how hammered I was going. Not necessarily the sickness, because I spoke to Levy and I spoke to Luke Davis and everyone could understand. They could hear it in my voice how sick I was, and still now, but all of them were straight away. We're like, well, like, we understand, and you know, look after yourself. But yeah, you know, you're gonna cop it, and I'm like, oh yeah, I know what's coming. So, but there is a little asterisk next to it, boys, because our fearless leader Mark Levy, he's in a fair bit of trouble as well at the moment.
15: Too.
0: He's in a fair bit of trouble. And look, I got to be honest, I took a phone call from him on my way here into the studio tonight, and I said I wouldn't mention it, but stuff it, I'm gonna.
1: Is this the morning's host?
0: The morning show host, yes. Not going to mention his name. Right? He's injured. He's in a moon boot. Mm. I had to listen to him whinge about having to hobble from airport to airport to this, to that. But he's had to go to the Savo. He's been to physio. He's been to a doctor. He's been to a specialist radiographer to get scans. And then he was racing to the chemist to get some steroids. I think some steroids. To try and fix what he's got. He's got
15: his hoof.
0: He's got a major issue with his Achilles. And we've spoken about this previously over the last couple of weeks. He thought it was gout originally. Yeah. Originally thought it's gout. Not gout. He's been taking pills for the gout. It's not gout at all. It's something a fair bit more serious. So, look, Levy, I'm not going to bag you. I'm going to wish you all the best, because that's what mates do, okay? I'm going to wish you all the best. That's all I'm going to say tonight on the subject. But I can't wait to see you in that moon boot.
15: Also very impressive from a bloke who sits for a living. I'd love to hear on the text line, 0460873873. How have you picked up a major injury?
1: A bit of bed karate, maybe.
15: How have you suffered a ridiculous injury? Give us a text on the text line, 0460873873. Now, as I watched on Wednesday night, boys, I nearly messaged the great Josh Morris after we finally saw a scrum play for Selwyn Cobbo's try. Now, we've been calling for this all year, J-Moz. I decided not to because I know how passionate you get, and I thought I'd probably get a choice message in return for celebrating one of Queensland victories.
1: You probably wouldn't have got one back.
15: A very good evening to you, Josh Morris.
1: Yeah, evening, Mike, Pig, and all our listeners. Yeah, she was a tough watch that second half. I went in at halftime very, very confident, knowing that in the second half we've outscored the Maroons in the past three or four origins by quite a bit. I just thought we had to fix our startup. Well, we fixed our startup, but we didn't come out after the second half, and it was very disappointing. And for me, one of the big things in Origin that's a no-no is players stopping. You do not stop at any stage in Origin. You keep your body moving, and I feel like at a number of stages in that second half, we stopped moving. And Queensland, they were more numbers in the frame, and they came up with some tries where they kicked to players and there was barely a Blues player around. Like, that is not what I want to see as an ex-player and a New South Welshman. I want to see more numbers in the frame. I want to see us more desperate, and we're going to have to be super desperate in this game three. Like, we're going to have to play pretty much a perfect game of football to win up there in game three. Yep. So that's what's ahead of them. Yes, they're going to be hurting after the loss. They need to use that loss as fuel and you know, fuel the fire the next couple of weeks and use that to go up to Queensland and get the job done up there. They have won up there in the last 2 years, so it's not unforeign to them, but yeah, it's going to take a massive effort, and yeah, it'll be interesting to see what type of side we see for game three, because changes do need to be made.
15: Yeah, we'll dive a little bit deeper into Origin a little bit later in the show before we get to kick off tonight up in Newcastle. But I was thinking about it today, boys. New South Wales had the biggest comeback in Origin history in game one. Now, normally in any other year, that would inspire you that your side's just about bulletproof.
2: Yep.
15: It seems a long time ago that they pulled that off. And even though it was, 20-odd points or whatever it was they came back from, I don't think anyone was particularly convinced after game one anyway.
0: I agree. Yeah, I'm 100% with you there. They just, as J-Moz said, they started really well, and I was the same. I thought, oh, we're actually on here tonight. Like, the boys are on. But then I watched the first set of six after halftime, and Queensland kicked off to us. And I said to me missus, I'm like, oh, we're in trouble here. Mm. Because we had zero energy and zero punch carrying the ball. And that happened for about three or four sets of six. And it was only the fact that Cleary and Moses kicks got them out of trouble that they weren't pinned in their own pretty much 20-metre line or zone. And I just thought from there, I just thought there was zero energy. I love J-Moz's comment about pictures in the frame and the energy around the football. 100% agree. And just fell apart for him. So I don't know what they do. I was just sitting here thinking, let's parachute Madge in for one game at Suncorp to get him
1: baseball
0: fired
1: bat.
0: Up. Bring the baseball bat back, Madge. Give him one game to fire New South Wales up and get the series.
1: Yeah.
15: Well, give us a text 0460 873 873. Listeners, we'd love to hear what changes you would make for game three up in Brisbane. We'll get to those a little bit later in the show. Coming up tonight on the Continuous Call Team, the Newcastle Knights hosting the St. George Illawarra Dragons. The team news thanks to Drug Alert. 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Now, for the Knights, as we said off the top, Kalen Ponga and Dylan Lucas have been rested after Origin 2, and Pasami Solo is out with a fractured foot, so Fletcher Sharp will move to fullback in the number 6 jersey. Sandon Smith returns from a calf injury at 5'8 in jumper 20. Francis Manulelua starts in the back row in jersey 19. Tyson Gamble is in jersey 21 on the bench. James Schiller in jersey 22. Those two joining the bench. And Greg Marju plays his 100th NRL game. Interestingly for Greg Marju, when they played the Dragons back in round 10, he scored 5 tries. For the Red V tonight, they are 1-19. Daniel Atkinson will be playing his 50th NRL game. We're going to get off for a quick break. When we come back, we're going to catch up with Nick Ashman from PointsBet, and we're going to get your text on the text line about Origin. 0460 873 873. Stay with us.
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15: Yes, welcome back to the Continuous Call Team. Mike Pearsall, Mark Pickardell and Josh Morris on a Friday night. Send us your text. We've got some good ones coming in, boys, about people who've suffered serious injuries in the most unexpected ways. So we'll get to them very shortly. I think Josh said he had one as well. Before we do, boys, let's do our points bet cross with Nick Ashman as the, I assume it's a test siren goes off at McDonald
0: it's
15: Jones
0: test siren,
15: Stadium.
0: Yeah.
15: Points bet Pullum, available on all cup matches. What are you really gambling with? A very happy Friday to Nick Ashman from Points Bet.
8: Hey, Mark. God, come on. There you go. it's an interesting game we've got tonight. And then we've got the Socceroos tomorrow morning. We've got PGA Golf, the US Open on. There's a lot to like. Royal Ascot as well late at night. There's plenty of reasons not to go to bed at the moment.
15: Oh, there certainly is. Mate, this game up in Newcastle tonight. The Dragons lead their overall record 30-16. They've dominated the fixture in Newcastle. But it takes a brave man to tip the Dragons this season. What are the markets doing there?
8: Yeah, you're quite right. Like they've won 2-1 against the Knights overall, and up at McDonald Jones Stadium, they've won 3-1. So it's very rare to see an away side with such a strong record, particularly at places like Newcastle. But the money's still with the Knights tonight, and that's obviously because of the horror season that the Dragons are having. Knights are $1.25, Dragons at $3.80. The line set at 12.5. They have snipped away at the Dragons with that start, and they've also snipped away a little bit at the unders, which is set at 47.5 points in total. So, I think the unders might be the best bet in the game, just because the Dragons have managed, I think, more than 12 points only once in the last five games. So, the Knights, if they are going to sort of put a big score on, they're going to have to put sort of close to 40 points on to get that overs target.
15: And Nick, you got a tip for us tonight? What are you looking at?
8: I'll be cheering tonight. I've taken the Knights 13+. I reckon Marju and Domi Young to get a try. Both of them, I think they'll run away with it tonight. And then obviously tomorrow morning I'll be watching the Socceroos. And tomorrow night, boys, we've got Jolie Starr in the Queen's Jubilee, or the King's Jubilee, I should say now, and that's over at Royal Ascot a bit after midnight. So if you're still out and about, tune in somewhere if you can. She's $2.70 favourite, and J-Mac's flying over to ride it. So it's going to be an absolute belter.
15: And Nick, just one without notice for you, mate. Now, the Socceroos tomorrow morning against the USA. Yep. Now, the Yanks are favourites. They're the home side, and they're a higher-ranked side. They probably deserve to be favourites. But I know with all the punditry over there, particularly with Mike Grella, they've got the Aussies fired up, and I know Aussies are passionate, and they punt as a result of it. Have they all been getting on the Socceroos for tomorrow morning? What's the markets been doing there?
8: Yeah, they've been pretty solid. Like, really, I mean, $1.60 for the USA. In other parts of the world, they'd say that the USA have got a lap on Australia. But we saw in that first game that Australia is quite a gritty side, and they'll just hang in there. Really, Turkey were all over us for the majority of the 90 minutes, but Australia just took their chances when they came. And that's the complete opposite to how this team used to play sort of 25 years ago before that 2006 golden era. They couldn't get their opportunities in the back of the net. It's a different story nowadays, and they're playing great counter-attack footy. So we are taking some money on Australia. That's not uncommon here. But even if you look at markets around the world, the Aussies are still being kept safe. You don't get much more than what we call $6 or 5-1 in most places overseas for the Aussies. So Obviously, even though the Americans say they've got us covered easily, I think there's a school of thought out there that they might be just opening their mouths a little too wide, which would be very uncommon for the Americans.
15: Very clever, Nick. Very good, mate. Thank you so much for that, mate. Have a great Friday night and good luck this weekend.
8: Cheers, boys. Good calling.
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15: Boys, I put the call out on the text line, 0460 873 873. How have you seen major injuries suffered in ridiculous ways? This is coming off the back of our fearless leader who's in a bit of strife with his hoof from sitting down too long, it would seem.
0: That's what it looks like, yeah.
15: Ross has texted in, I worked with a guy who got knocked out umpiring at tennis. He climbed up the tennis umpire's stand and sat down. Unfortunately, someone had taken out the wire seat.
0: And
15: crashed. Gone. And Dave, the bus driver, has texted in, Iron Mike, my sister's friend tripped on a leaf and broke her ankle. Tripped on a leaf. Is that a wind-up, Dave? Surely not.
0: A leaf. That's a bit far-fetched, that one.
1: The one that I heard of, and I get golf lessons sometimes, the golf pro that teaches me, he tore his Achilles sleeping.
15: Sleeping?
0: Come on.
1: Sleeping. And I said, come
0: What's
1: on.
0: What's he doing?
1: You just tell me what the real story is. He goes, mate, if I had a real story, I would have given you one.
0: And he woke up, pain?
1: Yeah,
0: like,
1: woke up in pain with a torn Achilles.
0: My goodness, what was he doing in bed?
15: It's a good...
1: Must have been running from someone.
0: Oh, my God. Actually, that'd be awful.
15: I've got to be careful how I choice the words here because it was a bedroom-related incident.
0: Right.
15: But my friend, one of my good friends, Liam, had to go to hospital. They had to call the paramedics, call the ambulance because he dislocated his shoulder in the act and they couldn't untangle. So
1: jeez.
15: So they've had to get the paramedics in there in the
0: Come
15: midst
0: on.
15: Of it all.
0: No way.
15: To help.
0: No way.
15: I don't want to paint too much of a picture.
1: No,
0: can you just sort of describe what was he doing?
15: Well, you're doing her a favour.
0: Right.
15: We're doing her a favour.
0: Right, okay.
15: I'll put it that way.
0: Right.
15: And
0: jeez.
15: Yeah, so Liam, if you're listening, mate, I haven't forgotten about that one.
1: You're only right under.
15: And I think it was also interesting to tell the family how he'd managed to pop his shoulder in the hours before midnight. 0460 873 873, a text here from George. Hi guys, I rolled over in bed and tore my rotator cuff.
0: Wow.
1: Actually, I reckon that's easier to do. Like, I've fallen asleep and my shoulder's been numb and tried to roll over
0: sore.
1: And it felt like it's popped out.
0: Yeah, I reckon you can
1: do that from time to time.
15: Well, George says, P.S., I make the big man look petite. So I think George is a sizable fella.
0: Yeah, he's
15: a big
0: guy.
15: Fella. He's shopping at the big section.
1: Speaking of the big fella, actually, it's my old boy's birthday today, so I'm going to wish Slippery
0: a happy birthday.
1: He's the number, if you turn it upside down, it's still the same number. What number is that?
0: I don't know.
1: Dinner for two.
15: 11?
0: 69.
1: Yes. 69th birthday today.
0: Speaking of Liam.
1: So happy birthday, Dad.
0: Is he doing anything special?
1: He was having a nice, a succulent Chinese meal at Jamboree Golf Club, bowling club today.
15: Beautiful.
1: So, and he's been out for coffee with my older brother in Kiama this morning for breakfast. So he's gotten about, and then I think he'll be out and about tomorrow night with the other kids as well. So I hope you're having a good night tonight, Slip. And I'm taking him up to the Hunter in a couple of weeks for an Origin golf day. So he's going to... He doesn't play golf. He's on the drinks cart.
0: Oh, right.
1: So
0: okay.
1: I think he's looking forward to
0: That's more fun, anyway.
15: Well, they have the best day, though. 0460 873 873. If you've got any unexpected injuries, I just remembered my own one on the way to a break. I got out... This is when I was about 12 years old. I got out of the shower and was drying my hair with a towel. And, you know, you sort of like... You try and sort of like scrub your hair.
0: I used to. Not now.
15: Oh, sorry.
0: Thanks, Mike. Yeah.
1: Rub it in.
15: Sorry, Vic. Trying to dry my hair quite aggressively, and I somehow pinched a nerve in my neck. So
0: really?
15: I seized up. I couldn't move. And again, had to call... This is when I think I was 12 years old. Had to call the mum in while I'm in the nude to sort of... Because my neck is just completely seized up. I can't move. I can't look anywhere. and I've ended up in a neck brace for the next for the rest of the week.
10: Really?
15: Because I could not move my neck. It was so sore. I pinched a nerve. I pulled something just from drying my hair. 0460873873. Rob says, Mike, your mate Liam sounds like my mate's bull terrier. He sort of got stuck after getting one away. Thank you for that, Rob. Very good. Coming up to 7:30, you are listening to the Continuous Call Team. We do it thanks to Maccas. Coming up in just over half an hour's time, we'll bring you kickoff from the Knights and Dragons clash up there in Newcastle. Stay with us. This is the Continuous Call Team.
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1: Yes, welcome back to the Continuous Call Team on a Friday night. Mike Pearsall, Mark Piggeridell and Josh Morris in the Harvey Norman Interactive Studio. We're going to get to the highlights from Origin 2 on Wednesday night in just a second and get the boys' thoughts on what needs to change for Game 3. But just before we do, a couple more texts here on unexpected injuries, boys. There's a couple of crackers coming in here on the text line. A girl I know cracked her rib from rolling over in bed. That's from Lisa. Siv says, "G'day, boys. I once got my finger squashed in the back door of a Tarago. I still have the scar." Ooh. Carl says, "Boys, I once sneezed and I popped the disc between my L4 and my L5 in my spine." Oh. That's from Carl. And this one from Mitch. "My old supervisor tripped on a speed bump while working. He broke his back and the spray painter slipped off a truck, reached for the handrail, hit his ring finger, got it caught. It ripped the whole finger off from his knuckle."
2: No way.
1: And afterwards he said, in reference to his wedding ring, "They took the house, now they've taken my effing finger."
3: Well, I've ripped my fingernail clean off.
2: Have you?
3: Yeah, I was doing weights and I was doing like a dumbbell bench press and I've gone to put the weights down and there were weights underneath it and it just sheared the whole fingernail off. Completely gone. You could see the bone on the top of my finger. And then had to play 2 days later.
2: Yuck.
3: Oh.
2: They just, yeah, it was annoying, like an electric fence. Forever.
3: Electric fence.
2: Yeah.
1: No, thank you. All right, boys. Hate to do this to you. Wednesday night, a big win for the Maroons in Origin 2. 44-24 down at the MCG. Here's how it all played out on the Continuous Call Team.
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5: New South Wales taking on Queensland. Let's get it on. Whistle. Kick-off. And James Tedesco sends the ball to the southern end of the field. As big Ben Flagler. He's made a mistake. Picked up by Maggie Mack. He flicked the ball back on the inside. Stats for the line. Stats has got a try. Oh, from the mistake from the kick-off. New South Wales lead 4-2. Robson goes on to Cleary. Dabs a little kick in behind them. Into the hands of New South Wales. Maggie Mack has scored. Nwanga Nitawazi in the corner. And the MCG erupts. They come to the short side. It's with Grant. It's tackle 5. He uploads the ball. Walker. Platt. Now Liero. Liero's there. He scores for Queensland. They've never done with the Maroons. They hit straight back. Young's taken over on the far side. He's going to be put into touch. He will. Great defence from Queensland. That is what State of Origin football is all about. Walker gets a kick away. Downfield it goes. It's going to go over the head of Marky Mark. He takes it. 10 away from his own goal line. He'll take the tackle. He'll run the ball over the touchline. And that'll be all she wrote for the first half. Well, you can't appreciate State of Origin football. What's wrong with you? This is brilliant. 12-8 New South Wales leading Queensland. There's the whistle. Second half's underway. Back to the middle is with Walker. He gets a kick away. It's a high one downfield. Taking it is Queensland. He got it away to Platt. Platt the Munster. Munster goes crossfield. Trying to find his outside man. They're going to score. Selwyn Tomo. We're all locked up in Origin 2. Walker pops it out the back to Ponga. Ponga's gone straight through. Offloaded it out wide. Got another one, he has! A crossfield kick, trying to find his outside man. Oh, what a try! He plucked it out of the air, Jojo Fafita. Aerial brilliance. Stags go to Nwanga Nitawazi. He goes into the corner! What a try! They tow the ball forward. They're going to get another one. The hammer. Hammerside WIFA has scored. Just shy of the 30, 20 in from the eastern touchline. As Grant goes for a run, he's gone through. Leaps up a plenty. It's 36 points to 18. Ponga tapped on. Hammer now to Cobo. Cobo gets another one. New South Wales Blues with under 10 seconds to go. You can hear the countdown. Ethan Strange, he's going to throw the ball away. There's the siren. That's it. Queensland have pulled one out of the bag. They've beaten New South Wales 44-24 in a game that sets up a decider at Suncorp Stadium in a couple of weeks' time. They're never done with the Queenslanders. They're never done with. And the Queenslanders have levelled the series with a thumping victory. Oh, Brisbane, you better start buying your tickets. We're locked at 1-1 as we come to Suncorp for a decider.
1: Yes, there it was, 44-24, the Maroons over the Blues in Game 2 at the MCG. Another great call there from Mark Levy for the Continuous Call Team. Boys, 48 hours on now, the dust has settled. everyone's emotions have hopefully calmed down a little bit. The blood pressure's receded. But I think what seems to be what's lasted and what everyone seems to be in agreement is the Blues can't take that same side, or at least, at very least, the same approach into Game 3.
3: So, certainly not. We can't take the same bench in because he didn't use it properly.
1: Yeah.
6: Could you believe
3: and
6: the
3: for
6: way
3: Blake,
6: it was
3: 9 minutes
6: in the second half?
3: Yeah. It, for me, like when I saw Robson, and he tried his heart out, yeah, but he was struggling to get onside at stages in that match. They needed to bring Appy on. They needed some spark around the middle of the field. They needed him to bring the boys onto the ball. But in saying that, we got dominated in the forwards. Like, the only one who made over 100 metres was Hudson Young.
1: Yeah.
3: Like, and Barnett, I think he had in his first stint only 5 runs for 25 metres or something like that. And Payne Haas didn't have many metres either. Like, yeah. So, you know, there's an issue there where we're getting dominated as well. I said this last time. I thought we needed to start, you know, either Radley or Murray. But I would have opted for Radley because I feel like we're being pushed around and bullied a bit. We needed more aggression.
1: Yeah.
3: I think we haven't had that. And then also I spoke about Sam Walker and the fact that we didn't pressure him enough in the first game.
1: Yeah.
3: Well, we did less of it in the second game and he just ran riot. I mean, Hudson Young goes and tries to get him and ragdolls him and gets a penalty. Like, we're playing Origin. Yeah. Come on, that was the softest penalty. And then they missed one on Mitch Moses, which was a high shot. Like, but in saying that, we let him dictate to us and he did whatever he wanted to and he looked an absolute superstar. Like, they need to do a good job on him next time and make sure if he wants to take the line on or run to the line that he's going to get hurt. We need him to fear our forward pack or you know, our defensive line, and at this stage he just didn't, and he carved us up and they were just far too good in the second half.
1: Diggy?
6: Yeah, look, I'm as disappointed as J-Moz, and in terms of changes, and probably speaking because I'm an old hooker, I think they've got to make changes at 9.
1: Yeah.
6: The thing that worries me...

0: I reckon it was 5 minutes into the second half. I'm thinking they got to get Coruscant on. Yeah, they just had to. And from what I've heard over the last 24 hours or so, everyone was thinking that.
1: Yeah.
0: Everyone was thinking the same thing. It's not going to be long till Coruscant comes on because we need a change here. We need something to happen. But it never happened. I never understood the Adam Fanua Blake interchange and how that worked to then never not even put in.
2: And then even the Ethan Strange.
0: Well, that's what I'm about to say. To then not put on either Ethan Strange or Coruscant to try and change things up, and you put Fanua Blake on, and then you've still got Barnett that's only come on and he only played, what, 20-something minutes in the first stint. It just all didn't make sense to me, the way it all panned out. So, look, everyone's talking about changes, and, you know, it's obviously up to Loz to make those changes. But just in terms of the nine, like, they're talking about Brayley being possibly back. They've got to have a threat out of dummy half. That was the biggest thing for me, a threat out of dummy half. I understand J-Moz is exactly what he said. I agree with him. So it'll be interesting. Everyone's talking about Latrell coming back.
1: Yeah.
0: If he's fit and ready to go, I have no doubt he should be there.
1: Tom Trbojevic as well, back for Manly this
0: week. That'll be interesting as well. If he's fit and firing, where do you put him? Because we need some big game players. And J-Moz, you can speak here. Because we've got to go to Suncorp. And we've got to win it in Suncorp. We're not winning it down here. We're not winning it anywhere else. It's got to go to Suncorp. So I'm assuming you want plenty of the players to have already experienced what it's like up there to go to this game three and take them on.
2: Yep, we need big game players and players that have gone up there and won. And Latrell is one of those players. Tommy is one of those players. Liam Martin is one of those players. And, you know, Latrell, they fear him. They do. Like, he's got that mongrel in him. He's got that aggression in him. He'll go toe-to-toe with them, and he's not afraid of, you know, taking on the front rowers if they want to push and shove. Same as Liam Martin. The bloke's madder than a skinned cat. You know what you're going to get from him, and they need, you know, those types of players in the side. So, I think Laurie will, you know, maybe look at these blokes and that experience and having been up there and won before. But yeah, I agree with Piggy in the sense that the hooker, we need to be better in that position.
1: And you saw when the game opened up midway through the second half, Harry Grant had an absolute field.
0: Yeah, killing it. He's
1: absolute
0: field.
1: Oh,
0: and you know, let's be honest, he's on another level in the hooking department. Yeah. Like he's the best hooker we've pretty much got in the game. So, but I just think we need to. It's so easy for defences to defend when they know that they don't have an attacking threat out of nine, because they can just, they know, the markers know, the A and Bs know, there's no real threat out of there. We can move on, we can put inside pressure on everyone else. When you've got someone that can pick you apart from nine, can use, you know, defenders, third man getting back out of the tackle, use those defenders in and around the ruck, then you start to become more of a threat and actually hold the middle defenders up that little bit longer, which then may give Cleary and the like a bit more time and a bit more space. So, you know, I would not be opposed to the fact of Coruscant starting and Brayley coming off the bench. You know, I just think if Appy got 50 and Brayley got 30 or whatever they worked it out, I just think we need to have a threat out of nine.
1: Yeah, well, as you said, Piggy, everyone's been asking questions about the bench rotation. That was probably the most bizarre thing from the game on Wednesday night. Let's hear from Laurie Daly when he was asked about his thinking behind his bench movements.
3: Yeah, sort of sometimes with the way that the bench and the momentum happens and what you need at certain stages, it's quite difficult when you've got certain players, but two's always going to miss out. So, you know, when we went down to 12, we had to take him back off because we felt like we needed more speed rather than having a big guy there. So there's plenty of things you think about in the coach's box. But, you know, I think for us, we just missed the mark in a few areas that we needed to be better at.
1: Okay, so that's Laurie Daly there. Some interesting texts coming in, boys. Plenty of people, it looks like people want wholesale changes. Flick, Adam Fanua Blake, get Jackson Ford in the starting lineup. Cameron Murray to start with Ethan Strange, Yo and Moses on the bench. That's from Dean. Paul says Nathan Cleary has to be dropped. He's supposedly the best player in the NRL, gets picked on club form, is a dud in every state of origin. Another text here saying Mitchell Moses was never going to be right. He should never have been picked. An interesting one here, boys, from a Queensland fan. I'm just trying to find it. I've lost the text here. Basically saying, boys, stop whinging. Give credit to a good Queensland side. It's from Paul. I beg your pardon.
0: So we'll get to
1: Queensland now, right? It. Like they would. The Maroons were slick.
0: Mate, they were outstanding. Yeah. They did a great job. And I've got to say, that first period there, when I thought New South Wales on top, they did well to just steady the ship, hang

0: in there, and then they came out all guns a-blazing in the second half.
1: Well, New South Wales in that first 30 minutes, they dominated them, like, defensively as well. But then they had that one shift where Cleary rushed out of the line. They got the ball to the hammer, and he just broke through. And off the back of that, they scored that try, which was a unbelievable try. They scored a number of those tries where they had offloads, and that's what I mean, the numbers in the pitcher. They had more numbers in the pitcher, more blokes pushing up in support. And then as the game went on, they just got better and better with their attack. I think they scored 36 points in the second half, and that's the first time that's ever been done. Like, that's a worry. That's a worry after we spoke about, you know, the Blues being the better side in the second half. Well, they just showed that they've got it. But, you know, you got to add a bit of context to it as well. They were down at half time. They knew they had to win the game to level up the series. So they went out there and you know, there was no caution to the win. They just went after the game and did it a whole lot better. And did we try and protect the lead in those first opening minutes of the first half? I mean, second half, I'm not sure. But in that second half, we didn't go close to them. They were that good.
0: I thought we had no energy in the second half. I just thought it was so poor. Like, there was four or five sets, I reckon, in that start of the second half. We couldn't get out of our own end, and there was no one willing to sort of get off the back fence and tear into them. And we just didn't have that. And Queensland did. And
1: Cobbo was outstanding.
0: They were like, ridiculous. So
1: if Sam Walker doesn't get man of the match, Cobbo does. And in the first game, he was probably a shade.
0: That's right.
1: If they win, he gets man of the match too. So he has been outstanding for the Blues. And JJ Fifita, he got his first try there. He was outstanding. They attacked Brian a bit in the air, and they got a result from that. And that's probably something that we didn't do enough of as well, with Mark out on that edge. We put a couple of kicks over to him, but they weren't ones that he could really get to. He was running and then just hoping to bat the ball back rather than
2: isolating.
1: You know, 10 metres out, putting a nice kick over, and then he's already there and he gets a good leap. So we need to be better in that regard as well, because Queensland did that better too.
2: And you mentioned Sam Walker before, and I think back to Tommy Dearden, right? Now, Tom Dearden started his career at the Broncos and wasn't crash hot because that was sort of the Seibold era, and he sort of went to the Cowboys. Made his name in Origin for Queensland because he was picked, and everyone sort of thought he's basically a schoolboy playing Origin.
0: Yep.
2: Came in and dominated. He's out. You bring in Sam Walker, some people thinking he's probably not ready.
1: That's horrible.
2: But, you know, I think in game one, when Walker put through that grubber kick, I think it was 10 minutes in and Queensland scored that first try. And all of a sudden the Blues are thinking, oh, they're not playing conservative footy. This isn't a grind. They're going to throw the ball around.
0: Yeah.
2: And then Tedesco, all through game two, is defending out the back. He's not defending in the line on the goal line. So as you said, J-Moz, there's not enough pressure on Sam Walker. His introduction to Origin has been too easy.
1: Yeah.
2: Way too easy.
1: Yeah, and he came back and played Melbourne Storm the couple of days after, and they absolutely pressured him, and I think he had a minus eight or something.
0: Oh,
1: in
0: that's
1: Supercoach.
0: Right, that game,
1: We should be watching that game and seeing how they pinpointed him and how they targeted him, because, he's had the run in game one and game two, and he's going to be full of confidence up in Suncorp.
0: Oh, he's done a great job, hasn't he?
1: You know,
0: in Origin debut and do what he's done in the first two
1: games.
0: That's outstanding.
1: Munster retires, then it goes to Dearden and then and Sam Walker, and they're both young. They're probably going to be there for another 10 years.
2: 0460 873 873. Plenty of texts coming in. We better get to a quick break. On the other side, we'll preview this round 16 matchup tonight between the Knights and the Dragons. Stay with us.
3: 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Thanks to Perry's IGA, Wandle, Dean Street and Yeboon. 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
2: Continuous call team, Mike Pearsall, Josh Morris, Mark Figueredell on a Friday night. Kickoff at McDonald Jones Stadium, 10 minutes away between the Newcastle Knights and the St George Illawarra Dragons. The team news for the Knights, no Kalen Ponga and no Dylan Lucas tonight. They're being rested after Origin 2 on Wednesday night. Let's hear from those two blokes now. Thanks to Channel 9.
8: Dylan, I'll start with you because as much as it wasn't the result that you would have hoped for in your Origin debut, it's still pretty special to pull on that Blues jersey. Now you've had a bit of space. How you feel about it?
9: Yeah, obviously a disappointing result. It's not the way we wanted it to go, but yeah, still very grateful for the opportunity and to represent my family out there and our state. I was still something I'm very proud of.
8: You're resting tonight, but I hear, being the true clubman that you are, you really wanted to play for your Knights. You wanted to back up. What was the conversation there with your coach?
9: Yeah, I was keen to back up, but yeah, the coach just thought it was best for me to have a rest this week and be ready to go next week.
8: Kalen, on the other side of things, a really emphatic win from your Maroon side. It was really impressive. Joey was just talking about your performance in particular. How do you feel about how things went on Wednesday night?
10: Obviously it was do or die. You know, it's good to get the win, wake up as a Queensland in the last couple of days. Just happy with the footy that we played, obviously, and the result. And, excited for tonight and obviously next week and be present in those moments. But, I mean, a Game 3 decider at Suncorp is pretty exciting.
8: Yeah, it doesn't get much better than that. Speaking of tonight, it's a desperate Dragon side who are looking for just their second win this season. But what have your boys been going through this preparation to make sure that doesn't get the better of them and they get the win at home?
10: Yeah, well, we haven't been around for too much, but I think the messaging and just sort of listening to the boys, they've sort of found a little bit of form, the win over the Broncos, and they're playing a little bit more of a tougher sort of brand of footy. And I mean, we're back at home, things aren't just going to happen for us tonight, we still have to make it happen. So that mindset tonight, we have to see that in pictures and play a steely brand of footy.
2: There we go, Kalen Ponga and Dylan Lucas speaking to Channel 9 there, boys. So no Origin stars for the Newcastle Knights tonight, but we heard from Nick Ashman before from PointsBet. Still the favourites to take it out tonight against the Dragons.
0: Oh, yeah, the Newcastle Knights, they've had a good season under Justin Holbrook. We just heard there, you know. They've got an opportunity, the Knights, with tonight and the next 2 weeks. They're all at home, yep. I'm pretty sure. Yep. Yeah, so they've got a really good opportunity to get themselves back and entrenched in that top eight on the ladder, and it starts tonight against the Dragons. So I'm looking forward to it, but I'm going to be tipping my Dragons. Ooh, boys. I've got to stick sticks
1: very
0: on.
1: Very brave man. But I'm tipping Newcastle in this one as well, but they've had to do it without Ponga and Lucas throughout stages in this year. So, like, it's not like it's unfamiliar territory, yep, to them. Like, I love their depth at the moment that they have. Like, they can move Fletcher Sharp to fullback and put Sand and Smith in the halves, and they lose virtually nothing, and their attack is still fluid, yep, and crisp. So, yeah, I still think they're going to put a score on the Dragons tonight. Thanks, sorry, Jay Dragons was. Fans.
2: So the Knights resting their two Origin stars tonight, Kalen Ponga and Dylan Lucas. Now, we've just received word in for the other team. So for the Dolphins match against the Tigers tomorrow, Isaiah Katoa is out with a knee injury. Kuli Kefu, Finifui Haki will back up.
1: Back the Dolphins.
2: Max Plath, the Hammer, Selwyn Cobo and Tom Flegler will not. So Max Plath, the Hammer, Selwyn Cobo, Tom Flegler will not. You can hear J-Moz trying to... fuming over his tip there. I think many people will be. Yeah. For the Titans-Panthers game, for the Titans, Jojo Fifita will back up, but Tino Fasua-Maliawi will not. for Penrith. They've ruled all their stars out. Nathan Cleary, Isaiah Yeo, and Brian To'o will not back up. And then for the Bulldogs clash with Manly, Tolu Kola will back up for the Sea Eagles. So plenty of teams with a different approach, I suppose. Some in, some out for their origin stars. But tonight, for the Knights, no Kalen Ponga and no Dylan Lucas. This is the continuous call team on a Friday night, thanks to Maccas. The kickoff between the Newcastle Knights and the St George Illawarra Dragons, not too far away. 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
2: Yes, welcome back to the continuous call team. We do it thanks to Maccas on this Friday night kickoff between the Knights and the Dragons, about 4 minutes away up at McDonald Jones Stadium. We just got some team news thanks to Drug Alert. A late change here for the Dragons. Moses Sully has been ruled out after picking up a hip injury in the warm-up. So Tyrell Sloan will join the run-on side with Lycan King-Tongia to join the bench. Piggy, you'd think Finney to centre, Sloan to the wing?
0: Well, that'd be one option. And the other one would be for Gutho to go to the centres and Sloan to go to fullback. So we'll just have to keep our eye out come kickoff and see what happens there.
2: Yeah, okay. We'll bring you that as it comes to hand. But yeah, it looks that way. So just repeating that news, Moses Sully is out for the Dragons. Tyrell Sloan to join the run-on side, Lycan King-Tongia to join the bench for the Dragons. And that team news is thanks to Drug Alert. 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It's a nice 17 degrees, not too bad for mid-June. Humidity 77%, 14 kilometre an hour winds there up in Newcastle. That's thanks to Aria Homes, New South Wales. 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Boys, just before we get to the team list, your last tips tonight, your player to watch thanks to Maccas and a bold prediction for Arrow Transport.
0: Look, I'm going to go with the Dragons, boys. I've stuck solid with them all year. There's no use me getting off them now. Player to deliver up well. If there to be any chance tonight, I want a big game from Hamish Stewart. He's a great up-and-coming player for the Dragons. Bold prediction. This is bold, boys. Dragons win.
2: Dragon, that is a bold prediction. That's one of your more bolder predictions.
0: Thanks, Mike.
2: Biggie. J-Moz?
18: Yeah, I'm tipping the Knights. My player to deliver will be Sandon Smith coming off the bench into the halves to fill those shoes. And first try scorer, I'm going to go, it's going to be my bold prediction as well. Trey Mooney.
0: Oh, up front. Mooney. Going straight through the middle
18: of them. Through the middle.
2: Barge the front door down for the Dragons. Very, very good. Okay, kickoff not too far away. About 90 seconds away here at McDonald Jones Stadium. Mike Pearce or Josh Morris, Mark Pigridell in the Harvey Norman Interactive Studio tonight. We'll run you through the team list. The St. George Illawarra Dragons tonight, captained by their fullback Clint Gutherson in the number one jersey. On the wing, Setu Tu and Tyrell Sloan into the starting lineup as a result of an injury to Moses Sully during the warm-up. So Valentine Holmes and Matt Feeney are in the centres. In the halves for the Dragons, Daniel Atkinson and Kyle Flanagan. Up front, Loco Jr., Pacifica Tonga and Toby Couchman. The co-captain, Damian Cook, is at hooker. In the back row, Dylan Egan and Hamish Stewart. Ryan Couchman is the lock forward for the Dragons. On the bench, Jacob Little, Luciano Leilua, Josh Kerr, Blake Laurie, Emre Gula and Lycan King-Tongia. They are coached, of course, by Dean Young. For the home side tonight, the Newcastle Knights, Fletcher Sharp moves from 5'8 to start at fullback with Kalen Ponga out. So Fletcher Sharp in the number 6 jersey will be playing fullback. Dom Young and Greg Marju, who scored 5 tries in this fixture back in round 10. They are on the wings. In the centres, Dane Gagai and Bradman Best. Sandon Smith into 5'8. Partnering Dylan Brown in the halves. Jacob Saifidi captains the side up front with Trey Mooney. At hooker, Phoenix Crossland for the Newcastle Knights. In the back row, Thomas Cant and Francis Manu Leilua. At lock, Matt Croker. And on the bench for the Newcastle Knights, Harrison Graham, Tyson Frizzell, Cody Hopwood, Fletcher Hunt, Tyson Gamble, James Schiller, and they are coached by Justin Holbrook. Our referee tonight is Jared Sutton, senior review official Chris Butler, and our touch officials Casey Badger and Michael Wise. So we've just seen the St. George Illawarra Dragons run out onto the field here. Onto the field at McDonald Jones Stadium. Jacob Saifidi just marching up the tunnel now, about to lead the Newcastle Knights out to kick off round 16 of the NRL's Telstra Premiership. The hot favourites for this one tonight, the Newcastle Knights, that's despite Kalen Ponga and Dylan Lucas being unavailable. They're being rested after Origin 2 on Wednesday night. They are still tipped to get their job done in this one. If you just joined us on the continuous call team, a late change for the St. George Illawarra Dragons. Moses Sully picking up a hip injury during the warm-up. So Matthew Feeney is starting at centre. Tyrell Sloan will move onto the wing for the Red V. The Newcastle Knights, they've won 3 of the last 4 games against the Dragons, including that big win in round 10 down in Wollongong. Greg Marju with 5 tries in that one. What a day he had there in Wollongong. The Dragons, they've only won 1 of their last 14 away games. And the Dragons winger, Setu Tu, if you're liking an anytime try scorer for the Dragons, he scored 4 tries in his last 6 games. His opposite winger there, Greg Marju, he making his 100th NRL appearance. And of course, a special night for Tyson Frizzell, facing his former club, the Dragons, tonight. Here we go, kickoff underway. There's the opening whistle there from Jared Sutton. It's the Newcastle Knights through Fletcher Sharp, kicking to the southern end of the ground. Fielded there and brought back, straight back from the Dragons, and some good defence here from the Newcastle Knights. The Dragons to start their set 10 metres out from their goal line. Here comes to one of the Couchman brothers. I'll do my best tonight, boys,
0: good
2: with
0: luck.
2: These two.
0: Good luck.
2: Just shy of the 20-metre line. Here's to the other Couchman. That's the number 13, Ryan, there. And he's going to be about 4 metres short of the 30-metre line. So the Dragons just shy of the 30. 3 tackles gone here on the first set. It comes to Atkinson, and he drops it under for his back rower, Dylan Egan, there. He's about 22 metres in from that eastern touchline. Cook at dummy half goes to the left-hand side. That's Loco Jr., Pacifica Tonga, 8 metres short of the halfway line, centre of the park. Last tackle coming up here now. It's Daniel Atkinson kicking outside his 40 down to the northeastern corner of the ground. And it's fielded there by the Newcastle Knights winger in Greg Marju. He brings it back, 23 out from his own line, 10 in from that eastern touchline. Sandon Smith into acting half there for the Newcastle Knights. Back from a calf injury tonight. He hands it off to Bradman Best, also returning from injury. The barnstorming Newcastle centre, who will no doubt be trying to put his hand up for origin selection for the Blues in game 3. Here's Dom Young. He's just about 5 metres short of the 40-metre line. Crossland jumps out. Here we go. Dylan Brown dancing across field. Gets a ball away to Dane Gagai, who takes on Sloan. And Sloan muscles him down just over the halfway line. So 4 tackles gone here for the Knights, playing at 5 in from the western touchline. Here's Fletcher Sharp with a questioning run across field, and he's going to be tackled 39 metres out from the Dragons' line. Last tackle now, the two Catherine brothers at marker for the Dragons, as Dylan Brown goes high with a right foot kick into the southwestern corner of the ground and taken Pretty comfortably there was Tyrell Sloan. Nil all the score. 2 minutes gone.
0: Yeah, Mike, we spoke about it pre-game, that the late withdrawal of Moses Suli. And it looks like Matt Finney, he's gone across to right centre position. And you, as you called it there, Tyrell Sloan onto the left wing. He'll partner up with Val Holmes on the left edge for the Dragons.
2: It's Daniel Atkinson darts across field, and he's brought down 30 out from his own line at centre field there by the Newcastle Knights, Francis Manuleialua. Here comes Setu 2 for the Dragons. 8 metres short of the halfway line. Cook jumps out of dummy half, gets a ball away to Clint Gutherson, who didn't look like he was expecting it on last tackle. He gets a kick away, finds the grass before it bounces into the waiting arms of Fletcher Sharp for the Newcastle Knights. And his mullet and all brings it back. 23 out from his own line, centre of the park. Dylan Brown there at dummy half, looking left and right, and goes to his left-hand side to his barnstorming winger there in Greg Marju, up and over the 30-metre line. 20 in from that eastern touchline. 3 minutes gone there on the two-ease clock. Nil all on the low scoreboard. That's a good carry there. Jacob Saifidi, who finds his front 9 short of the halfway line for the Knights. An early shift across field to the right-hand side. Sharp gets the ball, but racing up was Valentine Holmes to shut down the play. He's about 5 metres short of the halfway line here on fourth tackle for the Newcastle Knights. Centre of the park they go. Across the field, through the hands, Bradman Best gets it onto Marju. Greg Marju back in field. It's a good run, searching run there from Greg Marju. So the Knights now 40 metres out from the Dragons line. Last tackle now comes to Dylan Brown, who kicks high, right foot end over end, and they're going to test out Clint Gutherson here. Going up for the ball was Bradman Best, but Gutho gets a good clean catch on it. So the Dragons to start this set inside their own 20.
0: Yeah, just going set for set at the moment, aren't they, both these sides? One of the little things that's worried me already with the Dragons is the hesitation out of dummy half on what play is going to happen. So we see the Dragons move the football around. Damien Cook, he's got out of dummy half
1: play
0: twice.
1: Play 4 and play 5.
0: Yeah, late in the count. So they just need to fix that, the Dragons.
2: Valentine Holmes, 11 short of the halfway line. Centre field here for the Dragons, and it goes to Ryan Couchman, who throws a dummy, takes it himself, and is tackled 4 short of the halfway line. So last tackle here for the Dragons comes to Atkinson, who kicks high and downfield, splits Fletcher Sharp and Greg Marju. It was a good kick there, splitting the fullback and the winger of the Newcastle Knights, allowed to bounce by Fletcher Sharp, and it trickles over the eastern touchline.
0: Yeah, they were lucky there, weren't they, letting the ball bounce. It bounced over the touchline. It gives the Dragons an opportunity just to get their breath, get their defensive line ready, and have a crack at this Newcastle Knights outfit.
2: So 4.5 minutes gone on the two-ease clock. Nil all the score thanks to Lowe's Menswear. Great range, great value, and great service as we see Dom Young playing it 18 out from his own line. 20 in from that western touchline. Across now to Thomas Cant for the Newcastle Knights. Centre of the park, he plays it back 25 out from his own line. And now Trey Mooney, a tip for first try scorer tonight from the boys. He plays it 8 short of the 40-metre line. Through the hands here, the Knights. Brown goes to Sharp, gets through the hands to Gagai. Gagai with a bit of space to move. Flicks down to Dom Young down the right-hand touchline. He's got support on the inside, and it only takes 5 minutes. The Newcastle Knights through Fletcher Sharp open the scoring on Friday Night Football. 4-0, the Knights lead. The Dragons kick to come.
0: Yeah, well, what worries me, that was too easy for the Newcastle Knights. Already on a couple of occasions they've decided to shift to their right. They obviously see it as a weakness. Harvey Norman replay, Croker out the back to Brown, onto Sharp. Gagai goes one-on-one with Holmes. He's able to draw Sloan in, then flick it to Dom Young. Dom Young does a great job. He knows Fletcher Sharp's backing up on the inside. Plays back to Sharp, and Sharp runs around, improves the position, and scores the first try for Newcastle.
1: Yeah, it's a one-on-one tackle here that just needed to be made by Val Holmes, and his defence this year at stages has been found wanting, and on that occasion there, Sloan just turns in as well, loses his winger. And I thought Sharp was going to overrun him there for a long period there, but he got himself back behind and gets the ball, and you know, he's a noted try scorer. He gets the Knights away with the first there, and they should throw this one over to go 6-0 up with 33 minutes remaining on the two-ease clock.
2: Yeah, all too easy there for the Newcastle Knights, shifting a couple of times in their first few sets inside their own half, so certainly willing to throw the ball around despite the loss of one of their key playmakers tonight in Kalen Ponga. If you have just joined us, Ponga and Dylan Lucas out for the Newcastle Knights, rested after Origin 2. So Fletcher Sharp starting at fullback for the Newcastle Knights and opens the scoring at McDonald Jones Stadium. Ascended Smith lines this one up. He'll throw this one over, boys. Straight between the uprights. 6 points to nil. The Newcastle Knights lead the Dragons thanks to Lowe's on Friday night. 6.5 minutes gone on the 2 East clock. And you are listening to the Continuous Call team.
19: 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Macca's World Menu Heist. 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
2: I suppose the Dragons would have been buoyed by those losses, fellas, for the Knights resting a couple of their players, but not a great start.
0: Oh, well, J-Moz explained it perfectly. It was a one-on-one tackle that needed to be made, yeah. Wasn't it? Like, you just can't afford to do that, and now they're on the back foot already, the Dragons.
2: So kicking off to the northwestern corner of the ground, Dylan Brown fields that on his 10-metre line and hands it off to Jacob Saifidi, who makes it nearly back to his 20-metre line. So a great start here for the Newcastle Knights for their set after points. Dane Gagai up and over the 20-metre line, and there's a penalty for the home side. Jared Sutton, well, it wasn't a great start for the Dragons there, and they've just compounded it by letting the Newcastle Knights out of their own end in yardage in the set after points. So 6-0, the Knights up over the Dragons thanks to Lowe's. 7 minutes gone on the 2 East clock.
1: That is just poor discipline. Like, set after points, just allowing them straight back out into their own half to attack.
2: So playing it now is Mooney for the Knights. 5 metres into Dragons territory. Smith dropping under Saifidi. And he's about 35 out here from the Dragons line. Up in front of the left-hand upright. Through the hands, he's Brown for the Knights. Goes short ball to his right-hand back rower there, Thomas Camden. He's brought down 22 out from the Dragons line. 15 in from that western touchline. Crossland and hooker there. Goes to Brown on the left-hand side. Drops a couple under and goes to Smith. Smith through the hands. He's sharp again. The Knights probing here. Goes to Bradman Best. But jumping up on Bradman Best was Setu 2 for the Dragons. And they stand him up in the tackle. 10 metres out from the line. 12 in from the eastern touchline. Back towards the centre of the park. Smith goes to Crossland. Darts across a couple. Out the back to Brown. Cut up all Gagai, who tries to shake off Valentine Holmes. And very nearly did, boys. A couple of former Queensland Origin centres going at it tonight. Last tackle, Dylan Brown with a crossfield kick. It's picked up here by Bradman Best. Gets the offload away. Fletcher Sharp's got a double in the first 9 minutes of the game, boys. The Newcastle Knight, it is a dream start in the Hunter. They lead 10-0 with a kick to come.
0: Yeah, well, it's all too easy at the moment for the Newcastle Knights. And, you know, off the back of scoring that first try, the Dragons give away a penalty for being offside. Ill discipline there. And they just gave the Newcastle Knights this opportunity. It's a great kick. Harvey Norman replay. Dylan Brown kicks across. Bradman Best goes up above the pack. Passes it back inside to Fletcher Sharp. And Fletcher Sharp won't score an easier try than that. He only had to run a couple of metres to put it down. And it is all the Newcastle Knights to start this one.
1: Yeah, you have a look here as well. Just no communication between any of the Dragons players. There were three Dragons around that ball. But Bradman Best was the only one who went up and contested it. Got it and then was able to offload it, and there was still no one there to tackle Fletcher Sharp. Like, they're just little one percenters of the game that add up to the big moments, and right now the Dragons, they don't have it at the moment. The Knights are making them pay, and that right edge, I think they'll get exposed because Setu too, he keeps on jamming. If they put a kick in behind, I think they'll get him as well.
2: 10 points to nil. The Newcastle Knights lead the Dragons thanks to a double from Fletcher Sharp in the first 9 minutes of the game at McDonald Jones Stadium. Mike Pearce, Mark Pigaridel, Josh Morris with the Continuous Call team on Friday night thanks to Maccas, as Sandon Smith lines this one up as well, straight over the black dot. 12 points to nil. The Knights lead the Dragons more than a point a minute. You are listening to the Continuous Call team.
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2: Boys, it could be a bit too early to get to text, but this might sum up the Dragons at the moment. Alan says, why don't the Saints send Valentine home? Very good,
0: I've got to say, it's worrying me already, the matchup Gagai on Holmes.
1: Yeah.
0: Because they know it. They're going to it.
2: Yep.
0: And they think that they're going to get plenty of joy from it tonight.
1: I think they'll be confident on both edges now that they've had the restructure.
2: Here's Saifidi back off the kickoff for the Knights. Makes it 16 out from his own goal line. And Gagai again takes the next hit up off the back. It's a good carry from Dane Gagai, who's made about 10 metres on the play. Stands on the tackle from a couple of Dragons defenders. Now Mooney is out, finds his front. They can't wrestle him. They're not winning the battle of the ground at all here. The Dragons, they're getting rolled already. Smith turns it under here. An offload away here. Back to Trey Mooney for the Knights. And he's going to make it 10 away from the halfway line. Stands in that tackle as well. So the Dragons barely putting a Knights player on the floor at the moment. As we see Matt Croker for the Knights make it a metre short of the halfway line. That's last tackle here now. So Sandon Smith through the hands. They race up and oh, he gets it. He tips it on to Dylan Brown under a bit of kick pressure. And Brown has just spilled the ball. And that is a let off there for the Dragons.
0: Yeah, they needed something like that, didn't they? The Dragons. It was a nice set again from the Knights, as you said, Mike, they were rolling downfield with ease, and luckily for the Dragons, just Sandon Smith tipped it on to Dylan Brown. I'm not sure whether he expected it or not, but they're trying to get run the football on the last.
2: He's cooked for the Dragons. Setu too, taking an early touch on second here for the Dragons. So they're 40 out from the Knights line here. We'll see if they can build a bit of pressure. Here's Flanagan dropping it under for Hamish Stewart on the left edge there for the Dragons. Cook jumps out, gets the ball away to Ryan Couchman, and he's going to make it 25 out from the Knights line here, put down in a tackle by Crossland and a couple other Knights defenders. Here's Flanagan, goes to the line out the back, Atkinson through the hands, goes to Finney, who tries, shrugs off the tackle of Bradman Best and heads back in field, eventually put down by Jacob Saifidi. Quick play of the ball, Damien Cook jumps out, cuts a little kick in behind in the in-goal area, but they just race it, nearly race it over the dead ball line. One of the Dragons got to it to knock it back in field, but couldn't quite get it, so it'll be a seven tackle set here for the Newcastle Knights, who are running back through Dom Young, and have already found the Dragons without a couple, about three or four of their players yet to get back in the defensive line. Dom Young eventually put down in a pretty strong tackle there by Ryan Couchman. 25 out from his line. Right hand side, the Knights go. It's off here to Thomas Cant now on that right edge. So he's just over the 30 metre line, 19 in from the Western touchline. Crossland goes across. Here's Croker for the Knights. The Couchman boys in there, as is Loco Jr. Pacifica Tonga. 10 short of the halfway line, the Knights. Brown goes out the back to Gagai, who gets another chance to go at Valentine Holmes. Good fend on him before being put down over the halfway line. Here's Brown, tips on to Crossland. Crossland out the back, Sandon Smith. Room to move here for the Knights. Goes to Sharp, goes to Bradman Best. Best tries to take on Finney, but Finney makes a good boots tackle there. Brings him down 35 out from the Dragons line. Last tackle here, Sandon Smith just dinks one over the top. I think it took a deflection off a Dragons player, and Gutho eventually gets to it for the Dragons. But he's put down 5 out from his own line. 12-0 the score thanks to Lowe's. 26 remaining in the 2's clock.
0: Yeah, well, I don't think it matters which edge they go to tonight from what we're seeing at the moment. They go to their left and the battle of Bradman Best and Finney. They look to have that one. And then Gagai, they love that matchup. They're going to go to it. They're going to keep going to it. I just think on this occasion, he ran out of room with Gagai and Val Holmes. Oh, geez. You see one of the Couchman boys bent back over, but looks like he's okay.
2: Is Cook left-hand side through the hands. Flanagan goes on to the draw. That's a forward pass to Valentine Holmes. I thought he gets away with it, but Holmes just drops it cold anyway. So it's going to be the Newcastle Knights ball on halfway. And adding to the defensive frailties of Valentine Holmes, he comes up with an error there, Josh.
1: I'm a lip reader there. I was Dean Young. Hold on to the ball. There may have been another word there. But, yeah, it was a nice offload there by Hamish Stewart, but there wasn't much room to move, and it was just a loose carry from Val Holmes, and they turn over possession on the halfway here, and you think that the Knights, they'll get a decent crack at their line by the end of this set.
2: The Knights feeding this 10 in from the Western touchline. All their players stacked out to the left, but it's Sandon Smith just chipping on there for Trey Mooney. So the Knights starting the set here in the middle of the park, goes to the right hand side. Not a great ball there to Thomas Cant, who just takes the tackle. 45 out from the Dragons line, 15 in from the Western touchline. Crossland goes back to the center of the park. It's with Matt Croker for the Knights here. Good carry there for Croker. He's put down there by Toby Couchman for the Dragons. So they play at 35 out, center of the park. Sandon Smith goes short ball, and it's Manu Leilua for the Knights, who's brought down 25 out. Back to the centre of the park. Quick play the ball here through the hands. Dylan Brown. Holmes rushes up on Brown, who shrugs off the tackle and is eventually held up there. 15 out from the Dragons line. Last tackle here. Crossman goes to Smith. Puts a high kick up, trying to find Dom Young. Dom Young, knocks back into the in goal. Still loose. Dom Young comes up with it.
20: In the air, I believe. Okay, Ron, last tackle. Have no try. Just confirm that we've got a knock-on first in the air by Dom Young, I believe.
0: Yeah, so he's saying, Harvey Norman replay here, Dom Young's knocked it on when he goes up over the top of Tyrell Sloan.
21: Clear Newcastle kick chase.
0: Here we go. Yeah, the touch is his right hand there.
21: Hits the head of Dom Young. Just need direction the ball travels after that.
0: Bit of perspective tonight.
1: Yeah.
0: Let's have a look at the direction of the ball here. Touches his hand.
2: That's forward.
21: After the initial touch, the ball travels forward. The touch happens in the end goal. We have a decision.
1: What's going on with the stand there in the eastern side?
0: I think they're getting a heap of work done to it, aren't they?
1: Make it bigger?
0: I'm not sure. Saw it on the scaffold there. It's been like that for a little while, I think.
2: They keep playing the way they play. The Knights, they'll be having a full house every week, and they're going great guns this year. Plenty of improvement on the way, you would think, under Justin Holbrook. They lead 12 points to nil on the Lowe's scoreboard. 25 minutes remaining on the Tui's clock in the first half. As Finney brings it out for the Dragons. And now, 8 short of the halfway line here, the Dragons, a rare chance to probe into Knights territory. Here's Flanagan, tips on to Stewart. And they're now 5 metres into the Knights half. Get a quick play of the ball. Cook goes across to Flanagan, who just hits back behind the ruck. Finds his front, brought down by his opposite number, Dylan Brown there. Last tackle here for the Dragons. It comes to Atkinson, who kicks 30 metres out, goes high, testing out Fletcher Sharp here. But it's a good take from Fletcher Sharp. He's got 2 tries already tonight, boys, and that's a good quick kick take there, defusing that bomb there from Atkinson.
0: Yeah, he's done a great job there, Fletcher Sharp, hasn't he? He's had a great start to the game. Harvey Norman replay. Bit of pressure there from Hamish Stewart and other Dragons chasers, but does the job beautifully, gets his team on the front foot.
2: Marju out, 5 metres short of the 20-metre line there for the Newcastle Knights. A great start to the game for them. Here's Bradman Best coming off and goes at Daniel Atkinson and Ryan Couchman for the Dragons. Just shy of the 30-metre line, Saifidi now. And just bumps off Toby Couchman. The Knights here through Dylan Brown. Last tackle, kicks inside the 40-metre line. Right foot kick deep downfield. It's a good long kick from Brown, but fielded on the full there by Gutherson, 5 out from his own line, who comes straight back at the Knights back rower, Thomas Cant, and he's put down 25 out from his own goal line. Here's Sloan now, who tries to dart across field, but is just jumped up on there by a couple of Knights defenders in Saifidi and Manu Leilua. So across now to Setu Tu, and he's brought down 33 out from his own line, 20 in from the eastern touchline. They trail 12-0 thanks to Lowe's, the Dragons, down to the Knights early in this one. They'll play it now through Pacifica Tonga. 5 short of the halfway line. 4 tackles gone. Flanagan out the back to Gutherson. Through the hands, who finds Holmes. He puts on a left foot step. Comes inside his opposite man, Gagai, but is met in a strong tackle there by Dylan Brown. He's put down Holmes. 10 metres in from that western touchline. Last tackle. So comes to Flanagan with a high right foot kick downfield. Testing out Fletcher Sharp again, who gets easily out of the rushing defence there of Atkinson. Breaks another tackle there of Couchman, and Sharp still going. Is eventually going to play it. 25 out from his own line. Brown goes to dummy half, across to Sandon Smith. Early ball to Greg Marju. And Marju nearly goes through some frail edge defence on the Dragons' right side. Picked up there by Smith. Quick play the ball. He's darting across, trying to pick up a runner, but no one there for the Knights. Eventually gets it off to Brown. And Brown will take the tackle 5 metres short of the halfway line. Centre of the park for the Knights. They lead 12-0 thanks to Lowe's. 22 minutes remaining on the Tui's clock as we see Thomas Cant get his side over the halfway line into Dragons territory on 4th tackle. Here's Sandon Smith now out the back, Sharp through the hands, Best, quick hands to Marju. Marju tries to take on Fine, or nearly gets through the tackle. He's brought down there by Atkinson, had to be made. 25 out from the Dragons line here on last tackle, kicked high by Smith. They're going to test out Setu Tu here. It's Gutherson who goes to the air. That's a good take by Clint Gutherson. 12-0, the Knights lead the Dragons. 21 minutes left on the Tui's clock.
0: Oh, he had to take that, didn't he, Gutho? It was almost like he could just sense that there was going to be an error possibly over there. He came and went above the pack, Gutho. Great take from him. Here's a good run from Dylan Egan, but you know, J-Moz and I are just sort of talking here. The Dragons' defensive line's in all sorts.
1: Yeah, it's some are forward, some are back. Like, they're just running at will and getting across the line easy. It's not a shoulder-to-shoulder line. They really need to fix that. And just some stats quickly for Jack Daniels. The Knights have enjoyed 57% possession, completing at 90%. The Dragons, they've completed at 85%, but only had 40% of the ball. But in the run meters, the Knights, they've almost doubled the Dragons so far to start this match.
2: Well, Atkinson's on last tackle just hit a sweet torpedo bomb. He probably won't hit one better, but Fletcher Sharp was just willing to let it bounce in his own in-goal area, straight over the dead ball line. So just compounding this 12-0 scoreline, the Knights well on top of the Dragons. They've now got a seven-tackle set as Gagai plays it 28 out from his own line. Bradman Best now taking a carry. That's a bit more like it there from the Dragons. A good tackle there by Ryan Couchman and Pacific Tonga. The Knights working their way just short of the 40-metre line here. They lead 12-0 on the low scoreboard on Friday Night Football here on the continuous call team. Mooney plays it back, comes to Dylan Brown, who dummies outside, dummies inside and goes himself. Dragged down just short of halfway by Damien Cook. Here's Crossland jumping out with a quick play of the ball. Gets it off to Saifidi. He pops an offload away. Crossland goes through the hands. Here's Gagai now. Gagai off to Tom Young. Tom Young tiptoeing down the sideline. Gets an offload back on the inside. It's contested by two players from the Knights and the Dragons, and it's knocked over the touchline.
20: Okay. We're on tackle three, Knights. It's in a touch off Dragons. Play the ball, Knights. Ooh. Where do you want it?
0: Jeez.
1: Hamish Stewart, I think, goes in for the contest with Cant.
0: Let's have a look. Harvey Norman replay. Nice play again. Dom Young runs out of room, flicks it back inside. Stewart goes. Oh, you can't tell. Looks like Stewart's right shoulder hits the ball, but the referees have made the decision. Knights go on the attack.
1: Can't lie, mate.
0: Don't make me laugh. I start coughing.
2: So the Knights playing the ball. 20 out from the Dragons' line here. A chance to further pile on the points. Brown throws a dummy, and he's got Cant there in support. Nearly gets an offload away, but he'll play this 10 out from the Dragons' line. Six more tackles. Crossland short to Saifidi. Trying to barge the front door down, but it's a forward pass there from Crossland. Clint Gutherson is up and about for the Dragons.
20: Okay, everybody up.
2: Gee, they needed that, boys.
0: Didn't they need that?
2: They were in trouble.
0: Oh, for all money, Newcastle will get a roll and score off this set of six, but Crossland gets out a dummy half and it's a forward pass to Saifidi, and you see there, Gutherson, he's pumped because they needed something there, the Dragons, and the error from the Knights relieves a bit of pressure.
2: Well, he was pumped, but there was no one else sharing his enthusiasm because
1: they're all out of breath.
2: We see Setu 2 coming off.
0: Oh, jeez.
2: Oh, gets a high tackle there from Greg Marju on Setu 2. So the Dragons piggybacked out of their own end here. They trailed 12-0 and they've been battered and bruised in this opening 22 minutes. They've been given a couple of gifts here from the Newcastle Knights with a forward pass on their try line and now a penalty out of yardage. So the Dragons will start this set 5 metres short of the halfway line. 18 minutes remaining on the Tui's clock and the Dragons with it all to do over the next 57 minutes of this one. Coming across now for the Dragons, Ryan Couchman gets his way over the halfway line and put down centre of the park. Crossland in there, as was Thomas Cant for the Knights. Right-hand side to his brother in Toby Couchman. He's going to stand in the tackle here. Mooney and Manu Leilua can't get him to the ground. He plays it 40 out from the Knights line. Left-hand side, Flanagan out the back. Gutherson, short ball to Stewart, and Stewart finds his front. Quick play the ball there. Jumping out was Gutherson. Gutherson flicks the ball out the back. Atkinson through the hands. Egan, he dummy steps off his right foot. Back through the middle, and eventually he's going to be brought down. 14 out from the Knights' line here, so the Knights scrambling a little bit here. Dylan Egan plays it back. Left-hand side it comes. Atkinson, grubber in behind, straight into the legs of a Knights defender. Six more tackles, so the Dragons a real chance here. Pacific Tonga falls on the ball, and he's going to play these 10 metres out from the Knights' line. Gee, the Dragons need something. Right-hand side they go. Toby Couchman tries to barge his way over. He's a couple metres short there. Six more tackles there from Jared Sutton. Oh, well, there's a dumb penalty there. Damien Cook trying to get the ball out to the left-hand side, and Trey Mooney's just slapped the arm down.
20: Pretty quick. Let's fix it up. First is you, the flop. Then we're early here.
0: Yeah, he just knocks the arm of Damien Cook here, or pushes the shoulder. We saw that. We saw that in Origin, didn't we, on Wednesday night? The boys got penalised for that. Why are you looking at me like that, James?
1: I didn't think it was a penalty. No. I hate that.
0: And then you can do it.
2: Well, the ball's cleared the ruck.
0: That's right.
2: Anyway, playing it back out now. Ryan Couchman, left-hand side they go. Flanagan goes to Atkinson, through the hands off. Cut up ball to Setu 2, who tries to put a bit of footwork on, but the Knights just scrambled. Not only was his opposite winger Marju there, but Bradman Best actually made the tackle. So the Knights standing up to any shape here from the Dragons as Egan tries to get through, and he makes it back towards the centre of the park. He's going to play this 5 short of the line. Damien Cook, left-hand side he goes. Out the back, there's Flanagan. Puts a kick through. Oh, it's that man, Valentine Holmes. Well, he was given went an absolute bath in the opening 20 minutes, Valentine Holmes, but he's got the Dragons back into this one. The Dragons hit back 12-4. They trail. That's with a kick to come.
0: Yeah, it's obviously the plan tonight for the Dragons to kick early, because that's how they got one of their six to goes earlier. Kyle Flanagan, Harvey Norman replay. Once he gets that ball out of the back, all he's thinking about is the kick here. Pacifica Tonga onto Flanagan. Flanagan on the boot. Beautiful kick from Flanagan. And Val Holmes, he wins the race to the football, gets it down and gets the Dragons on the scoreboard.
18: Yeah, nice kick there by Kyle Flanagan, but that is the best their attack has looked all match. And the set before, they just had bodies in motion and they were running hard. If they weren't going to get the ball, they were at least holding up a defender. They did that again there with numbers in the pitcher and bodies moving, and they just held up the Newcastle line. And Dane Gagai just lost his man for a second, and that's all Valentine Holmes needs to get on the outside and get down the ball there to get the Dragons on the board and get them back into the contest with 14 and a half minutes remaining on the Tui's clock.
2: Well, they certainly needed it, didn't they, J-Moz? They looked like it was going to be a long night here for the Dragons. Fletcher Sharp crossing twice in 9 minutes. But through that man, Valentine Holmes, his 10th try at McDonald Jones Stadium in his last six outings, and he's now got the chance to convert his own try. He's about 16, 17 metres out from the try line, 17 metres in from touch, the western touchline. Stepping back, Val Holmes, right foot strike, and it's good between the uprights. So 12-6, the Dragons trail the Newcastle Knights. That's thanks to Lowe's. You are listening to the Continuous Call team.
19: 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So tasty, we took it. Macca's World Menu Heist. The most wanted menu items heisted from around the world. 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
0: Yeah, just got some stats here for Jack Daniels. Val Holmes has scored now in back-to-back-to-back games. First time he's done that. Three straight games as a Dragon. He has his most tries against the Knights, scoring now 16 tries in 17 games.
2: Coming back here.
18: Great stat.
2: That is a great stat. Shame, thanks to Jack Daniels. Blake Laurie into the game now for the Dragons. Some fresh legs off the bench. They're now back into this game. And wouldn't they like to get one more on the board off the back of that opening try for Val Holmes as Finney takes a carry and now it comes through. Is that Laurie again? Two carries in the set here off the bench for Blake Laurie. Through the hands now for the Couchman boys. It's Toby tipping onto Ryan and he's going to find his front 5 metres short of the halfway line here. 12-6. The Knights lead the Dragons thanks to Lowe's. Here's Flanagan. Short ball to Stewart, and Stewart finds his front. So the Dragons with a bit of momentum here. This is a great set after points. Atkinson's kicking inside the Knights' 40-metre zone. It's high, it's uncontested. Once again, Dom Young lets it bounce, and Fletcher Sharp's going to pick it up, and he's in the goal area. Oh, that's a great effort there from Fletcher Sharp to get back out of the in-goal area. But boys, Piggy, we talked about this last week. Wingers letting the ball bounce this season. What he's doing?
0: Yeah, they let it bounce there and they nearly got found out. Harvey Norman replay went over Fletcher Sharp's head. I think it was Kyle who had made a great chase, but he just couldn't hold on to him. Fletcher Sharp did a great job to get back into the field of play.
2: Marju playing the ball, 14 out from his own line, called back there by Jared Sutton. So a slower play the ball here for the Knights as Tyson Frizzell takes a carry into the game now for the Newcastle Knights. He's 21 out from his own line there, centre of the park. Jacob Saifidi straight at the Dragons' left edge defence. He'll play this. 32 out from the line, 20 in from the western touchline. Dylan Brown kicks downfield. A wobbly old thing. Splits the winger Gutherson, the fullback Gutherson, and his winger Setu too. And he gets an offload away here, Gutherson. Well, here's Atkinson over the halfway line. He nearly goes through Atkinson. Had to be made, that tackle there from Saifidi, but it's a quick play the ball. Cook jumps out, goes to Stewart. Stewart looks for an offload. Oh! That is an absolute bell ringer there from
18: a red truck.
0: It's a red truck
18: tackle.
0: Special.
2: Danger not over here for the Knights. The Dragons still on the attack. Setu 2 breaks off the tackle there of Bradman Best. Skips back towards centre of the park. He breaks two more tackles. Eventually pulled down there by Bradman Best and Tyson Frizzell. So the Dragons, they could go back to back here. Here's Flanagan. Flanagan inside ball. Toby Couchman. And Couchman's brought to the ground 8 metres out from the uprights. Four tackles gone here for the Dragons. Atkinson out the back. Fine tries to skip outside Bradman Best, but he just gets showed the sideline, eventually comes back in, and he's brought down 5 in from that eastern touchline. 10 out from the try line. Last tackle here for the Dragons. Atkinson goes high towards the post, looking for Sloan. It's knocked into the in goal area, picked up there by Fletcher Sharp for the Knights.
20: I've got touch Dragons. Tyrell, hand over.
0: It'll be a changeover. Newcastle ball. Tend to agree from first glance. Tyrell Sloan, the kick was put in for him. Harvey Norman replay. Here's the Ram Trucks tough tackle.
2: Mana Leilua.
0: What an absolute beauty. Here's the replay. Yeah, right hand, I think it was, a Tyrell Sloan. And referee got that one right.
2: So the Knights, after dominating the opening period of this game, have found themselves a little bit on the back foot here. They lead 12 points to 6 thanks to Lowe's, but the Dragons giving themselves a bit of a look in here. Sandon Smith goes out the back to Sharp for the Knights. They go left-hand side. Plenty of space here for Bradman Best, who steps inside Fine, but is brought down there by Atkinson. Still looking deadly on that left edge, Bradman Best. Back to the centre of the park. The Knights come. Croker tips on to Dylan Brown, and Brown meets a good strong shoulder there from Hamish Stewart for the Dragons. He'll play this on halfway. Dylan Brown. Crossland goes to Tyson Frizzell on fourth tackle. So last tackle coming up here for the Newcastle Knights. Crossland at dummy half. Right-hand side goes to Dylan Brown, who kicks high, who's taken by Damian Cook after he kicks it. But I think it'll be play on there. And Tyrell Sloan with a good take. And he's going to play this. 12 out from his own line. 5 in from the Western touchline. The Knights leading 12-6 thanks to Lowe's.
0: Yeah, it's a nice reply there. Nice set from Newcastle. Because as you said, Mike, they're in a little bit of trouble. Dragons had a fair bit of momentum. We're rolling downfield and had them under a bit of pressure, but they've settled things down, Newcastle, now just by that nice kick to finish their set, pin the Dragons in their own end. Here's a nice run from one of the couchies.
2: I think it's Ryan. He gets an offload away to Damien Cook, and Cook now searching. The Dragons look a different side to the one which started this match, now throwing the ball around a little bit.
0: Yep.
2: And Damien Cook will play this 5 short of the halfway line. Four tackles gone here for the Dragons. Flanagan at acting half, darts to the right-hand side and comes back across the ruck to Toby Couchman, who finds his front 42 out from the Knights line. Last tackle here for the Dragons. They go right side to Atkinson, who puts a nice high ball end over end kick off his right foot, and Fletcher Sharp's going to be underneath this, hit as soon as he catches it by Kyle Flanagan, and the Knights will start this set 8 metres out from their own line. They lead 12-6 thanks to Lowe's. 9.5 remaining on the Tui's clock in the first half, as Greg Marju makes it 15 metres out from his own line. Smith again there at acting half. Goes through the hands. Brown tips onto Dom Young, who tries to put on a bit of work. He bends away from Valentine Holmes, and Holmes eventually gets his man, but not after he makes about 20 metres on the play. That's a good carry there from Dom Young. Just shy of the 30-metre line. Plays it a metre in from the western touchline. Gagai now searching across field. Skips off a one from Stewart and can't get away from Atkinson. And he's brought down by Atkinson with the help of Fine. So the Knights 20 metres shy of the halfway line. They go short side left. Sandon Smith goes to the line, holds it. Had Manu Leilua charging through, but just held onto the ball there, Sandon Smith. So we'll play this on last 10 short of the halfway line. Comes to Dylan Brown, who he tries to hit a torpedo bomb. Doesn't quite catch it. End over end, it ends up going. And is caught on the full there by Clint Gutherson. And Gutho makes it 7 metres back from the halfway line, Piggy. They're a chance here, the Dragons, to score again before half time.
0: Yeah, they've given themselves a chance here as they shift the football to out to Hamish Stewart. They've got themselves into the game. It's almost like they've got better the longer this half's gone. And here's a nice run from Blocker. But I like the second phase they're getting. They're getting a couple of late offloads away and being able to attack the Newcastle Knights.
2: Cook goes to Gutherson, back on the inside for the Dragons, number 16, Josh Kerr. So a couple of the benchies into the game here for both sides now. Cook goes left-hand side. Flanagan kicks early on 4. Oh, coming through is Sloan. No one's home. And Sloan scores in the corner for the Dragons. Oh, they are right back in this one, Mark Piggy-Riddell. Sloan scores for the Dragons. They trail 12 points to 10 with a kick to come.
0: Yeah, and it's off that man, Kyle Flanagan's boot. Both tries tonight coming off the touch of Flanagan. The Dragons have identified it here. Harvey Norman replay. There's no one home for the Newcastle Knights. The kick from Flanagan over the top. Sloan's there. He wins the race to the ball. What about the pickup from Sloan?
2: Had plenty to do.
0: Didn't he?
2: Wow.
0: What? Like the way he tacked the ball. Great kick from Flanagan. He just picks this up. Does not lose any speed.
2: Oh my goodness.
0: Puts it down. Well done, Sloaney.
18: Yeah, brilliant effort there. And Dom Young just got his pants pulled down there. Very, very slow to react. needed to keep an eye on his winger, but Terrell Sloan gets the ball down. But it's been off the back of that second phase play that we've spoken about with the Knights and a 93% completion rate, whereas the Knights, they started very high. They've started to slip, and even those run meters, they've come back right into it now, and they find themselves a kick away from levelling up this game. They've scored two tries off kicks, but it's been outstanding play the last 10 minutes for the Dragons. They deserve to be back in this contest.
0: Yeah, and that's a solo performance, solo by MYOB. That's a standout solo performance, thanks to solo by MYOB. Sloaney, what a great pickup and try.
2: Well, that was fantastic. I hate to say it, boys, and I don't know if this is the case, but the Knights do look a little bit complacent after that start. Two quick tries to start the match, and then you just saw there Dom Young, they kicked in behind him. Well, Fletcher Sharp was up in the line. Dom Young had his hand on his knees getting his breath back.
0: Yeah, well, they've taken advantage of it, haven't they, the Dragons?
2: Josh said, absolutely pulled his pants down there, and Terrell Sloan goes through the score in the corner. Here's Valentine Holmes from the touchline. Bang on the paint, 25 out, right foot strike, starts it outside the right hand upright. Oh, he's brought it back beautifully. Valentine Holmes, he adds the extras, and it's all square in the McDonald Jones Stadium. The Knights and Dragons level 12 all on the low scoreboard with 6 minutes remaining on the Tui's clock. And boys, I thought we might be up for a cricket score early doors, but we've got a game on our hands.
0: Well, they've done well, haven't they, the Dragons, just to get themselves back into the contest, because

0: fancy play. Some nice kicks in behind the line have got two tries for the Dragons.
1: So Gutherson receives the kickoff there. Hands it off to big Josh Kerr for the Dragons.
2: Give room now.
1: He's brought down 15 out from his own line. Centre of the park here. The Dragons looking, playing with a bit more spirit here. Blake Laurie with a good carry, and he finds his front despite the attention of three defenders there. Croker Brown and Cody Hopwood for the Knights. As the ball comes away now, Ryan Couchman dancing across field, going a bit lateral here. The Dragons out of yardage. Ryan Couchman will play this 30 out from his own line. Left-hand side they go. Laurie for another carry.
3: He's
1: been great since coming off the bench.
0: Yeah, he's had a good steep blocker.
1: Makes 15 metres on the play, finds his front. And Josh Kerr now over the halfway line for the Dragons. Gets an offload away. Gutherson, he looks for an offload. Gets it to Atkinson, who spins it to his halves partner Flanagan. Through the hands here. Hamish Stewart nearly dropped it, but reels it back in. And Stewart on last tackle will play this 45 out from the Dragons line. 10 in from the Western touchline. Atkinson on last. Goes high again and racing through. They're going to pressure Fletcher Sharp here. He's going to have to go to the sky. He doesn't bring it in. Fletcher Sharp knocks it back to his own goal area. And eventually ends up with it, Fletcher Sharp, so he maybe gets away with that one. 12 all the score, thanks to Lowe's. And just under 5 minutes remaining on the Tui's clock as Dom Young heads back towards centre field for the Knights. He'll play this just over the 20-metre line inside his own territory. Greg Marju, the opposite winger there, bumps off Damian Cook and finds his front under the attention of Josh Kerr. And Egan for the Dragons, Bradman Best now. Makes 10 metres on the play. So he's 10 metres short of the halfway line. The Knights trying to get themselves into a position to attack before half time here. Here's Thomas Cairn. A great short ball from Brown. And he's over the halfway line. Plays it back. Crossland now to Brown on last tackle. Brown goes high. Now they're going to test out Gutherson with a bit of pressure here. Well, it's let to bounce by Gutherson. Falls back into the hands of Hopwood for the Knights, but he's just dropped it cold. And once again, the back three for both sides. We've seen it all season, not getting to the ball on the full pick.
0: Well, I thought he was committed then, Gutho. He came flying in. Thought he was going to take a beautiful catch here. Harvey Norman replay. He almost stopped and looked at Tyson Frizzell there, the Knights chaser. Came off his hand, knocked it on. And then was it Hopgood, I think, for the Knights? He then knocks it on. So double knock on, but Newcastle, they get a great opportunity to post some more points before halftime.
4: Yeah, they need to defend stoutly here. The Dragons, they want to go into the break even.
1: Playing it back through the scrum there. It wasn't a great, didn't come out of the scrum very well.
4: How do you stuff that up these days?
3: I don't know.
1: Crossland was waiting for the ball to come and it never came. Well, the Dragons have been penalised inside the 10.
5: I call break when it's out.
6: Yeah, well, what's the difference between breaking out?
5: Repack or two?
1: That's a good question there from Damien Cook. I don't think he's going to get an answer. No. Well, Harvey Norman replay. The ball didn't come out from the scrum. It got caught at the lock's feet.
3: Well, they're not allowed to do.
1: And the Dragons rule? Came off the line and were pinged for being offside. So
3: it looks like they're lining up 2 points here through Sandon Smith.
1: Sandon Smith will take the two. You think we knocked this over. So the Knights should take a 2-point advantage on the low scoreboard. With 2.5 remaining on the Tui's clock. But I think after the sort of last 10, 15 minutes we've seen, the Dragons, as you said, boys, rightfully deserve to be back in this one. I'm not crazy, am I, Piggy? Like, no, none of the wingers and fullbacks, they're letting the ball bounce all the time.
3: All the time. I don't know why.
1: It's not just one or two clubs. I feel like it's across the board.
3: Yeah.
1: It's doing my head in.
4: The kick defusal stats for Jack Daniels. Kick defusal, Knights, 50%. 56% for the Dragons. Needs to be up around 80-90%.
3: Right.
1: That's your bread and butter.
4: Yeah.
1: That's your extras before training. It's the first thing you do. Catch the ball. Anyway, Sandon Smith here.
4: Coming from a former winger.
1: Knocks over the 2 points here for the Newcastle Knights. So 14 points to 12. The home side back in front of McDonald Jones Stadium. Just over 90 seconds remaining on the Tui's clock, boys. And set after points here, the Newcastle Knights, you think they'll just want to knock this one down the Dragons end and see out the half.
0: Yeah, they want to roll downfield here, kick to the corner and
4: Two-point field goal.
0: They're going to go for a two-pointer.
4: Yeah.
0: Wow, is that one of your, can you have an extra bold prediction here?
4: Yes, they're going to go for a two-point field goal if they get to the 40-metre line.
0: Nice. Who's taking it?
4: Sandon Smith.
0: There you go.
1: Well, I think the Dragons are going to go short here and try their own?
0: Ooh.
1: Potential. It looked like Gutho was setting up for a

0: We'll kick off. Stop
1: trying to trump me.
0: Could have a two-point field goal. That's a bold prediction for Arrow Transport. We will see at least one. We'll see one two-point field goal before the end of the half. No, he's going long here, Gutherson. So they're going to go deep here, the Dragons. Kicks deep to the northwestern corner of the ground, fielded there by Brown. Oh, well. Nearly overrunning the pass was Hopwood for the Knights. You heard the call there on the referee's microphone. So the Knights here shifting inside their own 20-metre zone. It's with Smith, who tries to cut them open on the left-hand side of the park through a big dummy, but it was brought down there by Finney and Atkinson. Jumping out now is Fletcher Sharp. Two tries for Sharp tonight. Playing fullback with Kalen Ponga, rested after Origin 2. He'll play this 25 out from his own line. Sandon Smith now across the park, deep to Brown, who goes to Gagai, and Gagai licking his lips, and another chance at Holmes. He goes straight through Gagai, back on the inside to Brown. Brown's got support. He gets it to Crossland. Crossland's got 8 metres to go. Oh, they drag him down a metre short of the line. They got 10 seconds here, the Newcastle Knights, playing it back to Sharp. Well, they fall right on top of him.
2: Okay.
1: What's Damien going on Cook's here? Damien Cook's in the ruck. It's got to be no a penalty try. Regardless.
2: Want to see if we've got interference off the goal line. Tyson, see if we've got a try first. I'm starting no try because I believe he makes a double movement. But want to assess the level of interference from offside.
0: So potentially a penalty try here, I think, is what Jared Sutton's saying.
3: Or a sin bin.
1: I think it's a penalty. I don't think that's a professional foul. Nah. He got caught up in the tackle.
3: And yeah, and he doesn't make any movements. He just sits there. So, it'd be different if he grabbed an arm or a leg or someone, but he doesn't do anything.
4: Damien Cook is in the ruck and interferes with the pickup.
3: Yeah.
4: Just seeing if the ball gets to the ground at any point.
0: Well, it looks like he's got it to the ground.
3: Looks like it does get it to the ground. But does the ball touch the ground before?
0: Oh, his elbows on the ground.
3: Yeah, so it's a double movement.
1: Little fibber.
3: Little sneaky.
4: Crossland's ball-carrying arm was on the ground and held.
1: It's not Phoenix Crossland.
4: The original infringement for David Cook sharp. Being in the ruck. We have a decision.
3: The blonde locks have got him. So what, it'd be penalty, they'll take the two here.
1: 2-point field goal.
3: No, I think they'll take the 2-point penalty goal.
2: It's not a professional foul, but you're still in there and do have an impact on him picking it up.
4: I'm also checking you for HIA.
2: Mate, it's going to be a penalty. It's a penalty, Knights.
0: So another 2 points, you think, coming up here.
3: You know what? Should never have got to that situation.
1: No.
3: Should
1: have been Gagai again. He's just giving him a bar.
0: He is licking his lips at this matchup with Valentine Holmes, isn't he?
3: But you know what? Terrell Sloane should have shut it down as well. He had a fair play at him once he beat Holmes
2: Damien
3: on the outside.
2: Damien doesn't actually make any action to deliberately impact it or commit a professional foul. But he's still, but it's not a professional foul. That's why you got the penalty.
3: Take the two. Come on.
1: That's fair enough.
3: I think they got that right.
1: Bit of Kylie to finish the half.
0: Oh, it's beautiful. Good stuff, Kylie. As we see, Harvey Norman replay. Early shifty from the Knights, and Gagai just an in and away. Big fend on Holmes. Yeah. It's away from Sloan as well.
1: Two poor attempts there.
0: Jeez. You would have loved to have Gagai in your fantasy team this week, wouldn't you? Super coach.
3: Mm. What's he doing?
0: He knocked the ball on Crossland.
3: Oh.
1: Should never even got to it.
3: Oh, well. It's too late.
0: Well, that's probably justice then. It's just the 2 points, not even justice. It should be nothing. So halftime at McDonald Jones Stadium after Sandon Smith adds the extras from a penalty goal. 16 points to 12. The Newcastle Knights lead the Dragons thanks to Lowe's. 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Mike Pearsall, Mark Picciardell and Josh Morris. 0460 873 873 is the text line. Sam's texted in. Friday night beers and footy with the Continuous Call team. There's nothing better. Couldn't agree more, Sam, as we see Damien Cook still arguing.
2: Play, fair enough. But that impacts his ability to pick the ball up, mate. Damien, that's the difference.
0: Okay, so we'll leave it there, boys. Halftime, 16-12. The Knights lead the Dragons. This is the Continuous Call team. All the highlights from the first half. Back after a break.
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0: Through the hands here, the Knights. Brown goes to Sharp. Gets through the hands to Gagai. Gagai with a bit of space to move. Flicks down to Dom Young down the right-hand touchline. He's got support on the inside. And it only takes 5 minutes. The Newcastle Knights through Fletcher Sharp open the scoring on Friday Night Football. Last tackle, Dylan Brown with a crossfield kick. It's picked up here by Bradman Best. Gets the offload away. Fletcher Sharp's got a double in the first 9 minutes of the game, boys. The Newcastle Knights, it is a dream start in the Hunter. Damien Cook, left-hand side he goes. Out the back, there's Flanagan. Puts a kick through. Oh, it's that man, Valentine Holmes. Well, he was given an absolute bath in the opening 20 minutes, Valentine Holmes. But he's got the Dragons back into this one. The Dragons hit back, but it's a quick play the ball. Cook jumps out, goes to Stewart. Stewart looks for an offload. Oh, that is an absolute bell ringer there. Cook goes left-hand side. Flanagan kicks early on four. Oh, coming through is Sloan. No one's home. And Sloan scores in the corner for the Dragons.
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0: Yes, welcome back to the Continuous Call Team. Friday night footy, we do it thanks to Macca's, Mike Pearsall, Mark Piggy-Riddell and Josh Morris covering the game at McDonald Jones Stadium. The Newcastle Knights leading 16 points to 12 over the St. George Illawarra Dragons. It looked like it was going to be an absolute clinic from the Knights. Fletcher Sharp going over twice in the first 8 minutes, but the Dragons got themselves back in through tries to Valentine Holmes and Terrell Sloan. A couple of late penalty goals for the Knights. One of them, which shouldn't have been the case, they missed a crucial knock-on in the play leading up to it, but it's got it to a four-point ball game. The Knights leading the Dragons 16-12. Boys, your thoughts on the first 40?
3: Oh, I got to say, being a Dragons fan, I can handle the 16 points to 12 scoreline at halftime. I thought the start of that game when Fletcher Sharp crossed for his two tries, I thought it was going to be a long night for the Dragons, but slowly but steadily, they worked themselves back into the game nicely, and they've obviously come with a plan to kick early in the tackle count and chance their arm, because on two occasions they've done it. Kyle Flanagan's done it on both occasions. Val Holmes has been able to score one and Terrell Sloan the other. So they got themselves back into the game. They'd be disappointed with those two late penalty goals, but they've given themselves a chance come halftime.
0: J-Moz, your thoughts?
1: Yeah, I think they've done a great job to get themselves back in the contest. Firstly, the stem those early tries, it looked like the Knights were just going to run away with it, but they got back into it by completing really, really high, and towards the back end of the half there, they had a lot of second phase play, which was starting to trouble the Knights side. I really like the Gerringong Lions back row of Dylan Egan and Hamish Stewart. Yeah. I think they've been...
3: How good,
1: particularly Hamish Stewart on that left edge. Yep. He's had some really, really strong carries. Their bench, when they came on for the Dragons in Kerr and Laurie, they were really strong. They had some second phase play as well. But you're right, they've come with a plan to try and catch them off guard with a couple of kicks, and they've been able to do that. And probably from the 20-minute mark to the 35-minute mark, they were the better team. The Knights just got those two penalty goals towards the end to get back the ascendancy. But, yeah, they're right in this contest, and I think it's going to be a solid second half. If they get a try early in this second half, they'll have their tails right up and they'll be hard to beat if they can do that.
0: Halftime thanks to Power Bay Heat Pumps, available online at Bunnings Warehouse. Boys, something that's going to be crucial in this second 40, we talked about it all first half, this battle on the the Knights' right edge, their right centre in Dane Gagai taking on Valentine Holmes, who has been defensively suspect all year, but he's really been given some troubles tonight.
3: Oh, he has been, and that have obviously targeted that during the week. The Newcastle Knights are just trying to get that one-on-one matchup with Holmes on Gagai. And Gagai's just skipping to his outside. And what that does, and J-Mo's probably talk about it better than I can, but it gets the winger interested because the winger doesn't trust his inside man. And that's happened on a number of occasions. So they'll keep going to it, Newcastle, I have no doubt. They'll keep going to that, and they'll expect to get some joy.
1: Yeah, just on that, when Sloane scored his try, you saw Valentine Holmes go in and jump and cuddle him. And then Hamish Stewart came in as well and celebrated. But then Holmes grabbed his shoulder after it, like he's carrying like a little shoulder injury. Maybe that might be the reason why he's, you know, being a bit tentative defensively. But he needs to be better in this second half because they're going to keep going to Dane Gagai. And I'm not sure if he's signed for next year or not, but
3: he's not.
1: He's still playing outstanding football.
3: I was watching him in that half, and I haven't watched a heap of Newcastle football, but
1: he's the best outside back on the field.
3: I'm going to myself, if I'm a club, look, I'll roll the dice on him for 12 months.
0: Yeah.
3: I'll take him for 12 months.
0: Yeah.
3: He's a great fella. His old man's a legend, old razor. I'd take a risk on him at the right price for 12 months.
0: Well, how
3: no doubt.
0: The Dragons tonight, he might be auditioning to take Valentine Holmes'
3: spot.
0: Well,
3: who knows? And please. I've got no idea. I'm just joking here, guys. Yeah, I don't know what's going
1: just
3: on.
1: Just one thing on the Dragons defensively, and they did get better, but their line has been separated for long parts throughout the game. Like, some are moving up, some are staying back. And you can see that in the average set distance. Newcastle, 51.8 metres to the Dragons, 40.5. And that's just because of that disjointed line. They're able to get in behind them and get quick play the balls off the back of that. So that's something they need to fix. And if they could get more kicks up and get them chasing, like Kyle Flanagan has been doing, he's been really good on that kick chase, they could force some errors and they could get tries off the back of that.
0: Halftime thanks to Power Bay. The Newcastle Knights leading 16 points to 12 at McDonald Jones Stadium in Newcastle. The 2026 NRL and NRLW Telstra Premiership Grand Final returns to a Core Stadium on Sunday the 4th of October. 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This is the Continuous Call team on a Friday night. We are doing it thanks to Macca's. When the footy's on and you can't miss a moment, get Macca's delivered for a 99-cent delivery fee only on the My Macca's app. Mike Pearsall, Josh Morris, Mark Piggy-Riddell, 16 points to 12. The Knights lead the Dragons at halftime. We'll take a quick break when we come back. All the action from the second half.
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5: 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Thanks to Coco Brew. 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
0: Yes, welcome back to the Continuous Call Team. 16 points to 12. The Knights are leading the Dragons at McDonald Jones Stadium. It looked like it was going to be a cricket score from the Knights in the first 10 minutes, but the Dragons fought their way back in, and the Knights probably very lucky, or not lucky, but they're up after a couple of penalty goals late in the first half, one of which probably shouldn't have been awarded after an error in the lead-up missed by Jared Sutton. On the text line, Jimmy says, "Evening, gents. Loving the call and the brilliance tonight. I'm a massive Dragons tragic and just hoping we land the right coach for next year. Keen to hear Piggy's thoughts."
4: I'm a bit biased, but I'm very happy with Dean Young at the moment. You can obviously see that they're all fighting and working hard for him, and he's a great mate of mine. So I haven't heard anything. I don't know. It's all gone very quiet, hasn't it?
0: Any
4: conversations about coaches and the Dragons and whatnot. So Dino's doing a great job. I'm very happy for him, but I need to get these boys home tonight.
0: I certainly do. And Bryson says, "Geez, I love Gutho. I know he ain't no spring chicken, but the enthusiasm he turns up with every week is inspiring. He's got that stuff that coaches can't teach." 0460 873 873, or you can send us an email at 2gb.com by clicking on the feedback icon. 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What are your keys to victory for these teams heading into the second half?
4: Keys to victory, well, for the Dragons, I think J-Moz mentioned this, that when they got back into the game, they were completing extremely high again, or they're at over above 90%, and they've got to put the pressure back onto the Newcastle Knights. So they've obviously got a plan that Youngie and the coaching staff have come up with. They've got to stick to it, because when they got those opportunities, it worked for them, didn't it? Those kicks in behind the line. So have to see how that goes for the Newcastle Knights.
1: Yeah, or they need to be better with their kick defence, don't they? Two tries from kicks, they need to nullify them. But they need to respect the opposition. Like they still need to attack their and shift the ball to their edges, because I still think they can get them on their edges. But kick defence and, you know, just spend a bit more time inside that red zone. Be patient and the points will come.
0: Ground conditions, boys, thanks to Aria Homes New South Wales. Wasn't it balmy and warm today? Wake up and it was really... I think I woke up this morning at 4:30 and it was 18 degrees.
4: Really?
0: It was 18 this morning. It's still 17 up there.
4: I haven't been outside today.
0: I know, I was
4: going
0: to say, you've probably been rugged up and haven't
1: noticed. It's been about 23 degrees. Private
4: control.
1: My
4: house,
0: Walk into the Harvey Norman Interactive studio this afternoon.
4: Oh, what about that?
0: He's had a fever all week and he walks in and it's 23 degrees on the aircon.
4: With four blokes in the studio. Oh, my goodness. Anyway, we're good to go. It's back on 19 degrees now.
0: Blowing up deluxe. So those ground conditions, 17 degrees there in Newcastle. Cloudy and a little bit of wind around, but not too bad. Pretty good conditions for footy if you have just joined us. 16 points to 12. The Knights leading the Dragons on the Lowe's scoreboard. A big 40 minutes coming up here in the second half as we bring an end to halftime thanks to Power Bay. It'll be the Dragons kicking to the southern end of the ground as we see one of the enthusiastic Knights fans in his best night gear.
4: Yeah, what about that? He looked like Braveheart.
0: That was bold. Fielded there off the kickoff by Dylan Brown, and it's brought back. Big strong carry there by Cody Hopwood for the Newcastle Knights. So they start this set 15 metres out from their own line as Dom Young gets a touch over the 20-metre line, and he's put down by Blake Laurie. Shrugs off Damian Cook on the ground, just throws him aside, the big winger. Dom Young, now it's with Frizzell, who's up and over the 30-metre line, finds his front, put down there by Kerr and Laurie for the Dragons. Crossland goes left-hand side to the man making his 100th NRL appearance tonight, Greg Marju. 5 tries last time these two sides met, none tonight so far for Marju, as the Knights spread to the right-hand side and comes to the hands of Thomas Cant on the right edge for the Knights. So that's last tackle. He'll play this 5 metres short of the halfway line. Dylan Brown kicks downfield, right foot kick, splits the winger and the fullback, but it trickles over the dead ball line. So a seven tackle set coming up for the Dragons. It's not the way you want to start your first set, Piggy.
3: No, it's not. And the back three for the Dragons, they were more than comfortable to let that one go. He just gave it too much. And Dragons very happy to take the seven tackle set, as we see set 2-2 carry the football out for the Dragons.
0: We play this 25 out from the line. There's Atkinson at dummy half. Gets it across to Finney. A late shift to the centres after Moses Sully was ruled out during the warm-up with a hip injury. Josh Kerr now quick bump and falls to his front. Just short of the 40-metre line for the Dragons. Laurie now gets his side up to halfway. So three tackles gone here for the Dragons. A couple more to come. Probing into Knights territory. They go the short side. Cook goes to Flanagan. Short through the hands. It's Stewart who gets a pass. Not a great one away to Val Holmes. But Holmes has ended up with it.
2: Knights first.
3: Yeah. Touch from Knights.
2: Okay. We're on tackle three from Dragons. Going to tackle four there. Knock on.
1: He changed his mind.
3: Yeah, he did, didn't he?
0: Knock on against the Dragons.
3: So they're challenging it.
0: Harvey Norman, captain's challenge.
2: Three coming into tackle four. Ruling is knock on Dragons.
3: Oh, I don't know if the Dragons are going to get this. Did it come off the shoulder of Gagai when he came into it or not?
1: We need perspective, Pig.
3: Stop making me laugh. Oh, I don't think he touches it.
4: The original pass here from Hamish Stewart playing on.
1: Does Val Holmes regather the ball and not knock it on?
3: Yeah, that's
4: both players
3: that's,
4: looking to compete for the ball.
3: Okay, what happens here? Oh, that's Dom Young's hand. Well, they're going to have to work out whether Dom Young's knocked it on or not here, because he gets his hand in between Hal Holmes and touches it there.
1: Yeah, I think Dom Young knocks this ball on.
3: And then Val Holmes has got the ball after that. So, I've got no idea.
1: I think it's a knock on.
4: Just reviewing all angles
1: Young,
4: to see if there's a touch.
1: But they won't give up their mate in the middle. So they'll say.
4: It's definitely hit back by Dom Young.
1: Oh, hit back.
3: Well, but then Holmes just gets
1: so
3: the ball
1: again.
3: Then. It should be Dragons.
4: Based on the available angles that we have, we'll be supporting the off-field call of a knock on Dragons.
3: Oh, please.
1: I told you, mate.
3: Where do you see
1: not,
3: it?
1: They're not going to put their mate in the middle.
0: They're not going to sell him out of Craig. All right, so the Knights...
1: Have some cojones.
3: But Val Holmes didn't knock the ball on.
1: I know he didn't. I'm with you, Pig.
3: Just
1: it should be the Dragons'
3: change
1: ball.
3: Change it. That's ridiculous.
2: Form up here, fellas.
1: But they're not going to throw their mate under the bus.
3: Well, their job is to get the decisions right.
1: I understand that.
3: I know, I'm not having a go at you here. But that's their job, to get the decisions right, not protect their mates.
0: Cody Hopwood here off the scrum for the Knights, so he's going to play this... Centre of the park, nine short of the halfway line for the Newcastle Knights. They lead 16 points to 12 on the low scoreboard. Just over 2 minutes gone on the 2 clock in the second half. The continuous call team on a Friday night. We do it thanks to Macca's. Great to have your company. As Sandon Smith drops under Greg Marju with that quick feed of his. A strong carry, finds his front and gets to his feet. Tried to get six more tackles off Blake Laurie, who after falling to the ground, but ruled play on there by Jared Sutton. So the Knights will play it here on four. 28 out for the line through Matt Croker. Right-hand side they go. Brown goes himself. He's put down there by Ryan Couchman on last tackle. 15 out for the line, 20 in for the eastern touchline. Comes across to Sandon Smith, who goes high across field, trying to find Bradman Best, who gets a clean catch on it, Bradman Best. But they bring him down just short of the goal line. And that's a good defence there from the St. George Illawarra Dragons.
3: Oh, it was a great tackle from Daniel Atkinson there. Jeez, that was a suspect pass. Set to run straight, mate. Otherwise, you're going to get caught going back in here in goal. There was a great tackle from Atkinson one-on-one on Best there. Once Best went up for that kick, Harvey Norman replay. You have a look at it here. Atkinson just smothers him. You'd back Bradman Best to get over the try line there and saves the day for his team.
0: Is Valentine Holmes for the Dragons, shrugs off Matt Croker for the Knights and is put down 20 metres out from his own line by Hopwood. Manu Leilua for the Knights, across they come to the right edge. That's Ryan Couchman for the Dragons playing it on the 30 metre line. Here's Josh Kerr now. Breaks off one tackle and is going to stand just shy of the 40 metre line here for the Dragons. So plays it back on last. Comes through Cook across to Atkinson, who kicks deep downfield from inside his 40. Fletcher Sharp takes that on the full on his own 10-metre line. Brings it back towards the centre of the park to Flanagan, Egan and Blake Laurie for the Dragons. 25 out from his own line here. There's Sandon Smith at dummy half. Gets it across to Marju. And he's raced up there by Atkinson and Fine as well. They get him down nice and early. The big barnstorming winger. Left-hand side, they go to his centre there. Bradman Best. G's causing some troubles on that left edge. And he's five short of the halfway line with a quick play of the ball. Back towards the centre of the park. Hopwood for the Newcastle Knights. He's over the halfway line here on fourth tackle. Centre of the park, there's Crossland. Gets it across to Brown, who dummies one under. Nearly goes out the back, but racing up was Valentine Holmes. So Brown takes it himself. He'll play this 35 out from the Dragons line. Last tackle, Sandon Smith goes high again off the right boot. He's going to test out Gutherson here. Coming through is Dom Young. Oh, it's a 50-50 coming through. And I think it's a knock-on from Dom Young.
3: It's a 20 tap. That's a 20 tap for the Dragons.
1: He's got to be smarter there. He just watched the ball go over the dead ball line. If he stops it, he doesn't give away a seven tackle set there.
3: Do you reckon sometimes players don't know the rules?
0: Oh, 100%.
3: Yeah.
0: Well, 100%.
3: Like, he, as J-Moss says, he just grounds it in and gets the ball. It's not a seven tackle set.
0: We saw that with the Tigers on Sunday. Do you remember that when Taruva was standing on the touchline?
3: Oh,
0: but didn't touch the
3: ball.
0: Pulled his hand away. Anyway, the Dragons shifting here. Ryan Couchman, he gets an offload away from Atkinson. He throws a long cutout ball to Setu Tu, who is immediately shut down there by Bradman Best and Marju. He's appealing for a high tackle here. You might have heard him calling out. And I think on replay, he might get it here.
3: Sorry. J-Moz and I have just been a little bit distracted here, Mike. Are they love hearts on our
1: coffee?
3: It's
1: either love hearts or something else.
3: Oh, okay. Yeah. Andrew the barista. Very good.
1: He's not a lawyer.
0: Mm. Greg Marju has caught him flush here. There's the penalty on Setu 2. So as predicted, one of us is staying professional here, boys.
3: No, we're worried about our coffees. So I'm going to stop laughing.
0: I'm worried about the messaging from our executive producer. He's casting a wide net, hoping he catches one.
3: He's looking for something.
0: He's not picking.
3: Anything.
0: He'll take anything.
3: At the moment, he's dry.
0: In the words of the great Toby Rudolph, it's Blake Laurie for the Dragons.
3: Stop.
0: Stop. Plays at 30 out from the Knights line. They go to the right-hand side, short side, and turning under Atkinson is Fine. We'll play this 20 out from the Knights line, 20 in from the Western touchline. He's Flanagan towards the centre of the park, tips on for Josh Kerr. And Kerr's now 10 metres out from the Knights line. Make that 8 metres out. They trail 16-12. The Dragons, 7 minutes gone on the Tui's clock in the second half. Blake Laurie tries to charge his way over, and he's met there by Frizzell and Thomas Kant for the Knights. Here's Ryan Couchman now. The Dragons banging on the door here for the Newcastle Knights, trying to level the scores here early in the second half. Last tackle coming up. Damien Cook at dummy half. Gets it back to Flanagan through the hands. Atkinson, who kicks ahead. Coming through. Oh, Egan was coming through for the Dragons, but not for the first time tonight. Great fullback play from Fletcher Sharp, and he saves the day for the Knights.
3: Yeah, that's just good footy all round, isn't it? The Dragons on the last play. Atkinson goes to the line. Little short kick in behind for his back rower, Egan. But Fletcher Sharp, as you said, Mike, he's there on the spot. Great fullback play, just tracking across, gets there in time. We're seeing these kicks a lot these days, aren't we? These kicks for the back rowers, and saves the day for the Knights.
0: Short dropout attempt here from Sandon Smith. It's a good one, and going up for it is Dom Young, and that is a great take from Dom Young. Well, they wouldn't look out of place for the Sydney Swans with that attempt. Dom Young, that was brilliant. And now it's with Gagai for the Newcastle Knights. Whether you like the increase in short dropouts or not, I know J-Moz doesn't, I'm not either. It's hard to build pressure, but that was a great take there from Dom Young. Fantastic work for the Newcastle Knights. Got above two Dragons players there we see on the Harvey Norman replay, and immediately eases the pressure on his side as Bradman Best gets his way over the 30-metre line for the Newcastle Knights. They lead 16-12 on the low scoreboard. 32 minutes remaining on the Tui's clock in this game as Sandon Smith throws a dummy and nearly goes himself, but was brought down by Ryan Couchman and Blake Laurie. Last tackle here for the Knights. Kicked downfield by Dylan Brown. And this will be fielded by Clint Gutherson, 14 out from his own line. In the northeastern pocket of the ground there, he was about 10 metres in from the eastern touchline and brings it back towards centre of the park. As Holmes gets a yardage carry, doesn't make many metres on the play there. Shut down immediately by the marker defence of the Newcastle Knights. So here's Setu 2 now, dancing across field, throws an early ball. Atkinson finds Egan, and a bit of space on the right edge here for the Dragons, a bit more like it here. Six short of the halfway line, 9 in from the western touchline. Cook goes across Atkinson and goes back to Setu 2. who now gets his side up to the halfway line. Put down on the ground there by Harrison Graham into the game now for the Knights. So that's three subs used for the home side. Out the back, Flanagan goes to Gutherson through the hands. Val Holmes turns it under for Sloan. And Sloan back towards the centre of the park. Breaks a tackle or two. Offloads to Kerr. Pops it away. Basketball pass through the hands. They got space out here. It's Ryan Couchman. Cut out ball. Back to the other right-hand wing. It's two. It's Vinay for the Dragons, I beg your pardon. He's 10 metres short of the goal line. Two's an acting half. Goes to Flanagan on last. Kicks towards the upright. Going up for it, the Dragons. And it comes down into the hands of Fletcher Sharp for the Knights.
2: Out yeah. 10. Hand
3: unfortunately, it's a knock on by Curry. Josh Kerr, the kick from Flanagan was an absolute beauty. Harvey Norman replay. Kyle just landing it right on the try line. Kerr just couldn't handle the ball. Knocks it on. Fletcher Sharp's there again to clean up, but Newcastle Knights dodge a bullet. Jeez, it was entertaining from the Dragons.
0: Very much so. Great football there from the Dragons when they start to throw it around. Gagai put down 22 out from his line here for the Newcastle Knights. They're coming out of yardage to the Knights. They look very dominant to start this game, but they're right back in at the Red V. They're troubling the home side. Looking for their second win of the Telstra Premiership season at the St. George Illawarra Dragons as we see a slow play the ball there from Francis Manu Leilua. Through the hands now, the Knights, they go to Gagai, who decides to step back infield on this occasion, and he slips over and is tackled there by Kyle Flanagan. Four tackles gone. They go short side. Here's Brown, and Brown takes him on and goes straight at Val Holmes, who was assisted there by Stewart as well. So last tackle here for the Knights. Sandon Smith puts a big left foot step on Kyle Flanagan, who was trying to pressure the kick and eventually gets the ball away deep downfield to Clint Gutherson. Takes on his 5 metres out from his own line, and he'll make it just over the 20 for the Dragons. The Knights lead 16-12 on the low scoreboard.
3: Yeah, Gutherson's done a good job tonight, hasn't he, at the back? The way he's taking the space, taking the metres, he's accelerating. That's allowing his players to get the bot behind the ball quicker than probably normal. As we've seen, Dragons are having a little bit of success shifting to their right in this second half, aren't they? They've just been able to chew through the metres. We see Dylan Egan with a carry now for the Dragons.
0: Jacob Little into the game now. So Damien Cook.
3: Good time.
0: Onto the bench. Yeah,
3: good timing for Little.
1: I was wondering when he was going to get on the field.
3: This is Origin-esque, what we were asking for on Wednesday night.
0: Very much so. Ryan Couchman plays this. They're 10 metres into the Knights' territory here. Last tackle kicked by Atkinson downfield, and Fletcher Sharp will be underneath this one. Takes it 5 metres out from his own line. Looks for support from Marju, but decides to take it himself. And he's brought down there by Egan, who had a thought of a one-on-one strip there. You could see his teammates just falling off the tackle. But he holds onto it, Fletcher Sharp. Now away for Marju. He's up to the 20-metre line for the Newcastle Knights. They lead 16-12. 28 minutes remaining on the 2-is clock. Bradman Best now goes straight at Atkinson. Finds a bit of success at the smaller man. He's assisted there by Toby Couchman. And the Knights play at 30 out from their own line. Coming through there is Trey Mooney now. Back into the game, the starting front rower for the home side. He plays it just shy of the 40-metre line. Graham goes across, Sandon Smith. Oh, Sandon Smith nearly got out of the tackle, and he plays it 5 metres into Dragons territory. Last tackle here comes to Dylan Brown. He goes high. He goes high, deep downfield, northwestern corner of the ground, and picks out Clint Gutherson, who was scrambling to get there. And he's going to be brought down 10 metres out from his line, 10 in from the western touchline. So a bit of a battle of attrition here between the two sides. End-to-end stuff here from the Knights and the Dragons. It's the Newcastle Knights up 16-12. Thanks to Lowe's on Friday night with the continuous call team.
3: Big Loco's back on.
0: Big Loco, Pacifica Tonga for the Dragons. Plays it just short of the 30-metre line. Through the hands here, Toby Couchman out to Flanagan, who goes cut up all to Val Holmes with a chance to try and get one back on Dane Gagai. Steps back in field and is brought down by Dylan Brown there. Gutherson at acting half goes across back to that man, Toby Couchman. We play this 5 short of the halfway line on last tackle. Little goes across to Atkinson, who kicks downfield again. Right foot kick. Southwestern corner of the ground to Marju. We might start to see a bit of fatigue into the game for you boys with all these repeats end-to-end footy from these two sides. It's been a while since we've had a stoppage as Marju plays it 21 out from his line. Now it's his opposite winger in Dom Young, who's up to the 30-metre line. Put on his back there by Stewart and Couchman. Graham for the Knights gets it across to Mooney. And Mooney looking for an offload here. Egan's trying to wrap the ball up on his own. He's got no support here from his Dragons teammates. Finney eventually comes in and is called held 10 metres short of the halfway line. Jumps out to the right here. Sharp darting across field, trying to link up with a Knights teammate, but they're all napping. So Sharp's going to Barge's way over the 50, the halfway line. Good post contact metres from a smaller man under the attention of the Dragon front rower, Toby Couchman. He's Brown darting across field. Short ball, Trey Mooney. That's good shape there from the Knights. They get a quick play, the ball on last. Comes to Sandon Smith, who kicks 30 out from the Dragons line high. And this is going to pressure Setu 2 here. Bradman Best goes up for it, knocks it back to Brown. Brown kicks again into the in-goal area. Coming through is Sandon Smith. Oh, Sandon Smith reckons he's got there. Sandon Smith reckons he's scored for the Knights. And Jared Sutton awards the try. The Newcastle Knights, out of nothing, have extended their lead 20 points to 10 with a kick to come. And not for the first time, Dragons fans saying, what is doing from Setu 2? Who, Piggy, he should have just knocked this dead.
3: Oh, he just had to knock it dead. No idea. It's 100%, it's a try. And well done to Sandon Smith on the chase. Harvey Norman replay. There wasn't a lot doing. Bradman Best, he knocked the football back. Dylan Brown, he got the ball, then put a beautiful kick in behind the line. Then it was a foot race. And I've got to say, Setu, he turned, he chased, he had good body position. Just had to knock that ball dead. And Sandon Smith, he snuck up inside him, puts the ball down, and the Newcastle Knights, they extend their lead.
1: Yeah, that was a disappointing set defensively for the Dragons. They let Trey Mooney walk with two Dragons players on him for 10 or 15 metres.
0: And then Fletcher
1: and
0: Sharp.
1: And then Fletcher Sharp again. And they let the Knights catch that one and then didn't get numbers around the ball. They let Dylan Brown pick the ball up and put an easy kick in. Like, they had to be better in that instance and they just weren't. That was just lazy from the Dragons and they've made to pay for it.
0: Yeah, Harvey Norman replay. I mean, Setu 2, he's in the best position here to get to that ball first, but he's just waiting and wishing for it to get over that dead ball line. Maybe one more bounce and he would have been in luck there, but Sandon Smith just didn't give up on the play for the Newcastle Knights. And they now find themselves 20 points to 12 in front with a kick to come. 25 minutes remaining on the Tui's clock. And that's what the Knights needed. It's been a while since they sort of... Well, since they troubled the Dragons defensively, I thought, since those first two tries to Fletcher Sharp, and now they've got something else on the board as Smith steps in to convert his own try. It's a beautiful kick. Starts it on the right-hand upright and brings it around. So score 22 points to 12. The Knights lead the Dragons on Friday Night Football. 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
0: It's a 10-point ball game, boys, after the Dragons did so well to get themselves back in this one. That's going to be a moment they will, they'll be wishing to just clean that ball up. Disappointing after they really worked themselves into the game in the first 15 minutes of this second half. Is coming back from the back fence is Trey Mooney for the Newcastle Knights. It's a good, strong carry. He's put on his back, 15 out from his own line, 21 in from the eastern touchline. Across now for Dom Young for the Knights. Big, strong winger. He's over the 20-metre line, put down there by Stewart and Pacifica Tonga. Left-hand side, Hopwood for the Newcastle Knights. He's up to the 30-metre line. How tall is Hopwood? Can we get a call on Cody Hopwood? He looks ginormous, Andrew.
3: He's had big wraps on him for a little while.
1: I'm going to say 198 centimetres.
3: 198?
0: Oh.
20: 196
0: centimetres close, J-Moss.
3: Oh, you're only a couple of centimetres short.
0: Sandon Smith on last
1: for
0: the Knights.
1: Counts, Pig.
3: Doesn't it what?
0: Kicks downfield. McGutherson catches that one. About a metre in from the eastern touchline. He's put down 15 out from his own try line. Left-hand side, there's Setu 2. Breaks off a tackle of Phoenix Crossland and is put down 20 out from his own line. There's the big tall fella in the tackle there, Cody Hopwood for the Newcastle Knights. Tyrell Sloan now on his back on third, 25 out as we see Jacob Saifidi preparing to come back into the attack. The middle of the park for the Newcastle Knights. Clint Gutherson now for the Dragons. Five short of the 40-metre line. Here's Toby Couchman, and he's now nearly up to halfway. So last tackle here for the Dragons. They'll be kicking inside their own half through Daniel Atkinson. Right foot kick deep downfield. It's going to be right down the throat here of Greg Marju, who takes it very comfortably, 15 out from his own line, and goes straight back at Feeney and Egan as well. And they can't get him to ground, the strong Newcastle winger. So he'll play this 25 out from his own line. Comes across to Best now, who goes at Atkinson. Gets a bit of help there from a couple of teammates as we see Saifidi now back into the game at McDonald Jones Stadium. Gets a good carry. He's put on his back there by Egan and Little for the Dragons. So 10 short of the halfway line. Crossland goes to Brown. Brown throws a dummy and goes himself and he's pulled down 5 short of the halfway line. 4 tackles gone here for the Knights. They're leading 22-12. Graham jumps out, dummies right and goes back to the left-hand side. He's now pulled down 10 metres into Dragons territory. Last tackle here comes to Sandon Smith, who goes high with his right boot. And Clint Gutherson's under this. Inside his own 10-metre line. Falls to the ground, Clint Gutherson. I think he thought the kick chase was a bit closer than they were. The Dragons will start this set 12 metres out from their own line.
20: I was just about to say, they've just had the camera on Dylan Brown. He's had a bit of a night out tonight, hasn't he, for Newcastle? And you know what I've enjoyed? He's running the ball. He's taking the line on. He's challenging the line. And you always know from experience, from what we've seen with Dylan Brown, when he's running the football, that's when he's at his best. And I just had a look. We know he's had the 2 try assists, but he's carried the ball 13 occasions for 145 metres. Like, we don't see that enough from him, Dylan Brown, but he's had a great night tonight.
0: Toby Couchman gets an offload away to Jacob Little there, and he plays it just shy of halfway. So that's the final man off the bench for the Dragons. Luciano Leilua now into the attack. Right-hand side it comes. Atkinson kicks on last, 5 metres into Knights territory. It's a good kick. He finds a couple of bounces before it falls to Fletcher Sharpie, but he's straight back on the attack. Gets a tip onto Greg Marju, and Marju's put down 20 out from his own line. Pasifiki Tonga and Egan in there for the Dragons. Now Bradman Best out with another yardage carry. Toby Cashman in the tackle there. As we see Kalen Ponga watching on with a beanie for the Mark Hughes Foundation, watching from the coach's box. Dane Gagai now put down 30 out from his line for the Knights. Graham at dummy half goes to Dylan Brown, who looks to tip onto one of his teammates, but there wasn't really anyone in motion there, so just goes himself, Dylan Brown. It was a good carry. He's now 9 short of the halfway line. The Dragons a decent set out of yardage. 4 tackle is Fletcher Sharp. Bit of a goose step. Was popped out the back to falls to Thomas Cant there. I'm not sure if it was touched or an offload attempt, but there's no 6 more tackles, so this will be the last for the Newcastle Knights. Comes to Brown on last, hits it across the belly of the ball, a spiral kick. There's only 20 metres on it, but it's gone very high and wobbly, allowed to bounce there by the Dragons. Kicks a kind bounce to the Dragons into Gutherson's hands. He gets a long pass away to Setu 2, and 2 tries to get on the outside of Bradman Best, but he's ragdolled to the ground 20 metres out from the Dragons line. It's Matt Feeney brings it up.
20: That was another bomb that was allowed to bounce.
0: They just don't get to it, man.
20: No. I'm going to have to ask some questions.
0: Can you please report back for
20: me? I'm going to ask some questions.
0: It's across the ball.
20: I know, because everyone's doing it.
0: Flanagan goes short to Leilua, who gets a ball away. That was a great ball too. Gutherson's into the backfield. Runs out of room. Offloads to Sloan. And a bit of hot potato footy here for the Dragons. That was nice. They're on the attack here. 4 tackle gone. A couple up their sleeve. Flanagan goes across. Atkinson, who kicks early, trying to catch him out. The Knights. Fletcher Sharp gets a hand to it. Falls straight to Setu 2. And the Dragons wing is going to score for St. George Illawarra. And he narrows up the margin there for the Dragons. So 22 points to 16. The Dragons have hit back. And a bit of good fortune there. Fletcher Sharp couldn't clean it up for the Knights. And the Dragons hit back.
20: Yeah, and they've needed to as well, just to stay in touch with this game. All came off the back of Luciano Leilua and the offload to Gutherson. Eventually Sloan was brought down. And then off the back of that, the Dragons shifted the football, and Atkinson, he could see the space in behind the line. He decided to put the chip over the top. We see it here. Egan knows it's on. Dylan Egan's on his bike. Atkinson's on his bike. Fletcher Sharp jumps up, knocks the football down. But unfortunately for his sake, the ball bounces towards Setu 2. And Setu 2 brings it around, improves the position, and scores for the St. George Illawarra Dragons.
1: Yeah, it was a smart kick there by Atkinson as well, because if he kicks it further to the corner, I think Marju gets the ball, and he saw that Fletcher Sharp was still coming across from the ruck, so he put it in between them, and the bounce bounced up, forced Fletcher Sharp into a play. He tried to bat the ball dead, but absolutely messed it up, and it goes straight to Setu 2, scores a try against the run of play. It came off that brilliant offload, but against the run of play, you'd have to say, and the Dragons, they've got a sniff again with 17 and a half minutes remaining on the Tui's clock.
0: Set 2-2 for the Dragons. He comes up with a couple of defensive clangers every now and then, Piggy, but yeah. God, he can find the try line.
3: Yeah, he can find the line.
0: He's a try scorer.
3: Yeah, he does. And you've almost, because it's his first year really in the NRL, you've got to sort of take the good with the bad at the moment, and hopefully he keeps improving.
0: Valentine Holmes. Oh, no. He's pulled this right across the face. Valentine Holmes.
3: Foul.
0: He's not in front, but he's pretty close to right in front. So score remains after Holmes misses the conversion. 22 points to 16. The Knights are up over the Dragons. And you are listening to the Continuous Cool Team.
6: 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So tasty, we took it. Macca's World Menu Heist. The most wanted menu items heisted from around the world. Get them before we have to give them back. Available after 10:30 a.m.
0: You wonder if that's going to cost him.
3: Mate, that's
0: going to
3: cost him. That's going to cost him. Look, he nailed that one in the first half. Sloane's try, wasn't it? He nailed it from the sideline. it's a shocker. The poor bugger.
0: Oh, Valentine Holmes. And it's not your night. It's not your night. Pacific Tonga brings it back for the Dragons. They do look better here.
1: That was like my driver today.
3: To the left.
1: Just couldn't hit it.
3: No good.
0: The difference is that was a shocker from Val Holmes. From what I've seen of your driver, Jamos. The Dragons back into this one. Coming back through Stewart. So he'll play this 5 metres short of the halfway line for the Dragons. Here's over the halfway line through Pacific Tonga. So last tackle now, Atkinson kicks high and deep downfield. Well, not too deep. It's come to Fletcher Sharp, who tries to... Sharp's tried to contest this on the 20-metre line.
2: You make contact on him.
0: And Flanagan's just bundled him out of the way.
1: Kyle, there's
3: Do
1: no
3: not
1: point
3: challenge
1: in challenging
3: it.
1: This.
3: Do not challenge it. Kyle.
2: Okay. Bucky.
3: No.
2: Dragons are challenging. On-field ruling is that Kyle gets there too early, isn't genuinely contesting, and mate, you've challenged. And interferes with the ability of Newcastle to catch.
3: Yeah, well, I don't think they've got any chance in the world of getting this one, the Dragons.
0: Fair play to Kyle. He's not inserting now a bit of late evidence into the piece.
3: But he's not even looking at the board.
1: He gets there early and early. Hits him, makes contact with him and takes him off the ball. That's the worst challenge ever.
3: There's no way in the world that they can overturn this.
21: Whilst Kyle might be intending to compete, his timing is way too early. Takes Fletcher out of the play well before the ball's anywhere in the drop zone. The challenge is unsuccessful.
3: That was a shocker, that one.
0: Kyle.
3: He should have known better. Kyle, he would have known.
1: Yep.
3: He knew exactly what he was doing there, Kyle. He's had a good night tonight, but that's not one of his better ones.
0: 22 points to 16, the Knights over the Dragons, thanks to Lowe's. 16 minutes remaining on the 2-2 clock. The second half's gone quite quick here, I have to say, boys.
3: I tell you what, it's been a decent game considering the first start. And I thought it was going to be
0: I thought we were in for a long game.
3: Yeah. Good.
0: That Fletcher Sharp double. Jacob Saifidi now for the Knights. Stands in the tackle 5 metres short of the halfway line. So it's a 6-point buffer. And I wonder how costly that Holmes misconversion will be as Bradman Best drops under Sandon Smith. Makes a good 10 metres after contact. Bradman Best plays his 39 out from the Dragons line. Comes across to Smith. Goes deep round. Through the hand. Sharp out the back to Gagai. And Gagai takes on Holmes again. But Holmes gets him on this occasion. It's a bootlace tackle. But he makes it nonetheless. Knight still on the attack here. Here's Brown. Through the hands, Graham goes to Trey Mooney. Trey Mooney looking for an offload. He pops it out the back. Manu Leilua, he gets an offload away as well. Sandon Smith goes to Sharp. The Knights moving it around. Here comes Thomas Cairn, who steps inside a couple of defenders. And Pacific Tonga and Leilua are there, but they're not in a hurry to pull him to the ground. So Cairn plays his 8 out from the line. Last tackle for the Knights. Oh, it's a terrible kick from Harrison Graham. Fortunately, falls into the hands of Dylan Egan for the Dragons.
1: Sandon Smith was filthy.
3: You could just see how filthy Sandon Smith was. He called him out there.
1: I think he said Whiskey Tango Foxtrot. Was that?
2: No, 10 metres not quick.
3: Well, Harrison Graham hasn't had a good 30 seconds. He got out of dummy half there. Probably didn't put in the best kick. His halfback, Sandon Smith, was absolutely filthy with him. And then he's just given away a penalty for offside, so...
0: It looked, on the Harvey Norman replay, it looked like a no-look kick. He was looking up to try and hold the defenders and kick without looking at it.
20: Well, sorry, a bit of Powell. Advice for Harrison. Look next time.
0: Yeah, yeah. Have a look, mate. Get the basics right. Harrison, Toby Couchman now for the Dragons. So they're now into Knights territory on first tackle here. Pacific Tonga now. Into the, he's going to play this 35 out from the Knights line. They've got a chance here. They're only six behind the Dragons and a chance to really set up a finish. They switch back across the ruck. It's now with Atkinson. Atkinson throws a couple of dummies, looking for to link up with someone, and just goes himself. Atkinson takes on Manu Leilua and Sandon Smith, and he's put down 25 out from the Knights line, 15 in from the Western touchline. There's Little at dummy half. Left-hand side they go through the hands. Gutherson now goes to Leilua. Leilua on the edge goes to Holmes, and Holmes steps back inside. Gagai gets an offload away to Gutherson. Still alive here for the Dragons. Gutherson does a little pirouette and slips over on the McDonald Jones Stadium pitch. And he will play this 18 metres out from the Knights line. Here go the Dragons. Oh, Stewart slips through with a hit and spin. Gets an offload away. That's touched by Sandon Smith. Six more tackles for the Dragons. Eden's ended up with it. He's looking for an offload away. Piggy's out of his chair here. The Dragons are a real chance. Left-hand side they come towards the centre of the park. Flanagan, Leilua through the hands, Gutherson steps back on the inside and comes back towards the centre of the park. Crossland chops him down. Couple of Knights defenders, Graham's in there, he's five out from the Knights line. Plays it back, Stewart goes to Flanagan. Flanagan throws a dummy, oh, looking for a gap there was Flanagan, but he's pulled down by Trey Mooney. Little dummies left, goes to the right hand side, finds Atkinson, who's flat footed, who tries to dart over Atkinson, and he'll play this 4 metres short of the line. We've got a stoppage here, Trey Mooney. Oh no, it's Manu Leilua. Yep.
2: Sorry, it's head. Tackle three with
1: Damien
2: Daniel.
1: Cook's probably going, why didn't you stop it in the
20: Yeah, he didn't stop it for me, did you? Yeah. Didn't stop it for me. Cost us 2 points.
0: Well, Manu Leilua is getting assessed here. And while there's no good time for a head injury, it's probably fortunate timing for the Knights.
20: Oh, he's copped the hip there of Saifidi. Let's have a look at it. Harvey Norman replay. Buscar straight on the head. Oh, the girls gravity.
2: Go,
20: oh.
2: Three.
0: So play back, play underway here. Stewart, centre of the park. He's pulled down 5 metres short of the goal line by Saifidi and Sharp. They trail 22-16. The Dragons chasing the Knights here in the final 12 minutes. Through the hands, left edge they go. There's Leilua, but it comes back to the centre of the park. No room out there. He's still scrambling, looking for an offload. Leilua, he beats a tackle. Oh, he's looking for an offload. Luciani Leilua, he finally gets it. It goes to Couchman, who runs behind Gutherson and has to surrender the tackle to save an obstruction penalty. Last tackle here, Little goes across. Atkinson throws a cut-out ball, Setu two. Well, that is just silly play. He throws a no-hope ball to Setu too, who was immediately marked. Who was raced up on by Greg Marju, tried to put a kick in the in goal, and it just hits Marju and goes over the touchline. That was never on that pass.
20: Just wasn't the play in the last tackle, was it? I would have much preferred him to go to the line, just roll it in behind.
1: Three tries of kicks.
20: Yeah, that's right. Try and build some pressure, but they just let the Knights off there, the Dragons.
0: Certainly did. 22-16, the Knights lead the Dragons on the low scoreboard. 11 and a half remaining on the Tui's clock. The Dragons not out of this one yet. They'll need to come up with something better than that last effort there on fifth tackle as the Knights try to work their way out of that 20-metre line. Manu Leilua is standing in the tackle here. 25 out from his own line. Graham there at dummy half across the right-hand side to Crossland, who drops it under for Trey Mooney, and rushing up was Pacific Tonga. Little's in there, as was Toby Couchman as well. So they've trapped the Knights pretty deep in their own end here. They haven't made a lot of yardage on the set. Crossland's going to play this on last, 35 out from his own line. They've only made 24 metres here, the Knights, so it's a great defensive set from the Dragons. It's a deep kick downfield. Gutherson takes it on his 10-metre line, but he's got a good 20 metres of space to run back. Gets a tip onto Sloan. And Sloan stands in the tackle here, a couple metres shy of the 30-metre line for the Dragons. So a good chance here to start winning the battle of the field position. Valentine Holmes now backs his way over that 30-metre line. Racing up was Harrison Graham for the Knights and shuts him down, Holmes. Here's Setu 2 now. Needs a good carry. He finds his front there, 8 short of the halfway line. Gutherson, they try to get play of the ball, but Crossland's just standing in the ruck. Probably should have been 6 more tackles there, but there haven't been a whole lot of 6 agains at the moment in this game. Toby Couchman plays it. On 4 for the Dragons. They go through the hands. Flanagan goes out the back. Gutherson, oh, they got some space. Coming under there was Valentine Holmes. I don't know why, because they had the overlap.
20: Why did he come underneath?
0: Last tackle comes to Atkinson, who kicks high to the southwestern corner of the ground, trying to target Setu Tu. He goes up through, knocks it back to Egan. Egan's going to score for the Dragons. The Dragons are back in this one.
2: Last tackle.
0: 22 points to 20. The try awarded by Jared Sutton. They're going to have a kick to level this up at McDonald Jones Stadium. And the Dragons just will not go down in this round 16 fixture.
20: Oh, what about this on the last play? Atkinson goes to the air, Setu goes to compete, gets the body position, knocks it up, knocks it back. Dylan Egan gets it, steps off his left foot, goes for the line, and goes over for the Dragons. So out of nothing, the Dragons have found an opportunity with 9 minutes remaining. And how important was that missed kick from Val Holmes? Only five, 10 minutes ago. A big opportunity. He needs to nail this and level things up for the Dragons.
1: Yeah, he's been good, Dylan Egan. I spoke about their back rowers. And again, another try from a kick. The team that attacks the footy and wants it more is coming up with the play

0: Aiden Egan, he had the hand up as soon as he passed him the ball. Still had a little bit of work to do, but got it over in the corner. And this is a huge kick now for Val Holmes with 8.5 minutes remaining on the two-his clock.
1: We talked about the good with the bat of Setu too. He's really come up with a big play there, hasn't he? He's
2: massive.
1: Find the try line, and that is a massive play to win that crossfield kick. So now Valentine Holmes, after he pulled one across the face from just about in front for the Dragons, he's got an attempt here from on the touchline. 26 metres out, right on the western touchline to level this up. Big moment here for Val Holmes, who's been in everything for the Dragons tonight, the good, the bad and the ugly. He's got a chance here to level things up with 8.5 remaining. Steps back, stepping in, right foot strike. It looks, oh, it's coming back, it's coming back.
3: Oh,
1: it's hit the upright, Piggy. It's off the upright, score remains 22-20, the Knights. They lead by 2 with 8 minutes remaining. Big 8 minutes coming up on the continuous call team.
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0: Mike, I've got one more bold prediction in me for Arrow Transport.
3: How many of you have it?
0: Valentine Holmes is going to kick a 2-point field goal to send this to Golden Point.
3: He owes him.
1: Bold prediction thanks to Arrow Transport.
3: Come on.
1: Surely you have. You have half a dozen cracks. You got to get one. Surely. Broken clocks and that, right?
3: Yeah.
1: Here's the Dragons shifting early. And they're set after points. Luciano Leilua.
3: He's been dangerous, hasn't he since he's
1: been.
3: Come onto the field.
1: Plays this one, 25 out from their line. Toby Couch for now, that's a good strong tackle there. It was Matt Croker for the Knights throwing himself into that one late in the game. Here's Stewart, goes to the line for the Dragons, throws the dummy to Pacific Tonga and holds it himself. And Saifidi and Frizzell can't get into the ground, so he's played this 5 metres short of the halfway line. Flanagan out the back for Gutherson, through the hands. Leilua, big palm on Dane Gagai. And Leilua has been dangerous. He looks to be the most likely here for the Dragons on the left edge. Last tackle now, Atkinson goes high. Right foot kick end over end, and Fletcher Sharp's got to come a long way for this, but takes it uncontested. So the Knights will start this set inside their own 20. They lead 22-20 on the low scoreboard, 7 minutes remaining.
3: Yeah, the Dragons have got to put them under pressure here. The defensive line's got to get up. They've got to be squeaky clean. They can't afford to give any six agains away. But they've got to really put the pressure back on the Newcastle Knights here.
1: It's Croker for the Knights. Up and over the 30-metre line, put down by Toby Couchman and Leilua. Plays it on third. Here's Frizzell now for the Knights against his former club. Finds his front, 9 short of the halfway line, centre of the park. Crossland to dummy half. Sandon Smith kicks early on 4 downfield and catches out Gutherson, who's got to come a long way. It's a good kick there. And that's what they needed at this time of the game to try and run this clock down and protect that 2-point lead, the Knights. They're leading 22-20 thanks to Lowe's. Here's the Dragons. They're going to have to go 85 metres if they're to score this set. 6.5 remaining on the 2-his clock. Playing it back is Atkinson. Now Setu 2 coming out, finds his front. Just shy of the 30-metre line in his own half. Trey Moody and Tyson Frizzell in that tackle for the Knights. Left-hand side they come. Stewart. And he's going to be brought down just shy of the 40-metre line. Slowing it down here, the ruck. The Newcastle Knights doing a good job so far of slowing this one down. Pacific Tonga through the hands. He's Atkinson. Goes across to Fine. And Fine's taken it, a good tackle there by Bradman Best, but made a few yards on the play down the right hand, right edge for the Dragons. So last tackle, Atkinson goes to the sky. End over end. Sharp's going to have to contest this again. Well, he doesn't. It falls to Liddell for the Dragons because once again, no contest from the Knights. And fortunately for the home side, Jacob Little just knocked it on, Piggy.
3: Yeah, he did. I think he got a little bit surprised that no one was there and that it was going to land right in his lap. He needed to take it there, Lids. He had an opportunity. If he could take that catch and then try and find a pass out the back, something could have been on, but just under 5.5 minutes remaining now, so it's going to be tough for the Dragons.
0: I've never seen so many kicks not contested tonight. It's unbelievable.
3: It's crazy, hey?
0: Like, if the Dragons just chase there, get there early and catch it, they're a big chance of coming away with a try.
1: Thomas Cann has played the ball very suspect there, and I'm surprised it hasn't been pulled up, but play on. Croker plays it short of the 40-metre line. He's sharp for the Knights, and he does look sharp for the Knights. Fletcher, he's been gun all game, hasn't he? He's been in everything. He's going to play this just shy of the 50-metre of the halfway line. Crossland down the right-hand side. Short side, it's Brown. Goes through the hands. Gagai through the hands. Young. Young's into a bit of space. They can wrap it up here. Back on the inside. Oh, Dylan Brown is just

0: knocked down there by Little, and that is a potentially a match-saving tackle, but they're not out of the woods yet, the Dragons. Through the hands here for the Knights, it's Sandon Smith who comes back towards the centre of the park on last. I don't think that was the play. He puts a grubber in. It comes down to the Dragons. Ooh. And Tyrell Sloan, well, he's now brought down five out from his own line, but that wasn't the play from Sandon Smith.
1: Yeah, no, he's trying to get it in behind the line, but if they had shifted it to their left, they probably had the Dragons stripped for numbers. Harvey Norman replay. I'll tell you what, if Dylan Brown had scored then, he would have deserved that. He's had a great night for Newcastle, but it was a great chase from Jacob Little. Now it's on the Dragons. They've got to come up with a big play here. 4 minutes remaining.
0: Ryan Couchman, 10 short of the halfway line. Centre of the park. Fourth tackle here for the Dragons. Left-hand side they go. Out the back here, Flanagan, short to Leilua. Back inside to Sloan. Oh, well read there by the Knights defence. But they're not done yet here. Last tackle coming up. Atkinson is going to go high. They're going to test out. Well, it's to nobody. It's contested by Setu too, and no one from the Knights. It's knocked on by two.
2: First one, Dragons.
0: And once again, chalk up another one, J-Moz. No contest from the Newcastle Knights.
3: Oh, they are playing with fire, the Knights. If he just gets a clean catch on it and they don't think he's going to catch it, he can stroll through and score a try. Like, they've got to be right there. And they've got to have more numbers around the ball.
0: It's got to be a coaching thing this year. It has to be.
1: Well, I'm going to find out for us, all right? I'm going to find out.
0: And I don't understand the reasoning, because it's not a percentage play, because if you just catch it, they don't score. I don't know. It doesn't make sense to me.
1: Leave
0: anyway,
1: it with me.
0: Take it on notice. We'll get Piggy to report back from Clubland. 3 minutes and 14 seconds remaining on the 2 East clock. The Knights are up 22 points to 20 on the Lowe's scoreboard. McDonald Jones Stadium, none of the home fans leaving just yet. This one's going down to the wire as Croker for the Newcastle Knights. He's six short of the halfway line on fourth. So one more play coming up before they think they knock it deep downfield. Smith goes to the line and drops it under for Manu Leilua. And trying to strip it there is Ryan Couchman, but he can't get it off the big back roll for the Knights. So last tackle here, 2.5 remaining on the 2 East clock. Sandon Smith kicks high. He was taken by Egan, but I think it was okay. Oh, that is soft.
1: Come on.
0: That is soft.
3: Sutton, you've been played.
2: He's got to make a genuine tackle, mate. He can't just push it.
1: Oh, please. Let's have a look.
0: Oh, that
1: he jumped to the ground.
0: Harvey Norman replay. So coming through.
1: Oh, God.
0: Is it Stewart for the Dragons?
1: Yeah.
0: He didn't wrap the arms. He didn't even hit it with his shoulder.
3: He made little contact with the leg. They're going to penalise it. Should it be a penalty? No. Like, our kickers are a very protected species these days.
0: Well, that's just about killed the game for the Dragons. It's going to be very tough. They've got a defender set on their own line here and then go the length with 2 minutes remaining. Less than 2 minutes remaining. 22-20, the Knights lead the Dragons in round 16. This is the continuous call team, thanks to Maccas. Playing it on 10 metres out is Saifidi. Here's Sandon Smith and drops it under for the Newcastle Knights. Well, Trey Mooney, the ball spilled free. It looked like it was stripped, but it's waved play on by Jared Sutton. So maybe the Dragons do have a chance here. Josh Kerr's got the ball, and the Knights are scrambling to try and get him down. They bring him down 17 out from his own goal line. They've got a long way to go here, the Dragons. Here's Egan, gets a ball, an inside ball off the fellow back rower in Stewart. And Egan will play this 25 out from the line centre field. Through the hands, Flanagan goes to Leilua. Leilua fends off Brown. And they eventually get him down with the help of Gagai and Kant for the Knights. But he plays his five short of halfway, so the Dragons making some roads here. They go through the hands. And they're about five short of the halfway line. Brought down is Little. Four tackles gone. Jumping out is Atkinson, searching for someone. They go back to Luciano Leilua. He looks dangerous, but they're asking everything of him at the moment. Gets an offload to Josh Kerr. He pops it away to Couchman. Couchman searching for someone. And the Knights are scrambling. They know they just need one more tackle here. Defuse this kick for the first time tonight, it feels like. And they're home. Last tackle, Atkinson goes high. Are they going to contest the ball, the Newcastle Knights? No, they're not. They let it bounce. It's getting to the in-goal area. Oh, it's fallen to Flanagan, but I don't think he's got it down.
1: No.
0: I don't think he's got it down.
3: Oh, my God.
1: He had a chance to win it.
3: He had a chance then. The Knights players took each other out.
0: They don't want to catch the ball.
2: We're on last tackle.
1: Did anyone get obstructed?
2: Looking to see if Carl Flanagan knocks on, whether there's a push or interference on him.
3: No, Dom Young and Bradman Best take each other out. He
4: basically
3: had a clean play
4: on
3: the
4: ball.
3: Side.
1: What was going on? Why isn't someone going for the ball?
4: This stage?
3: There are nine knights there and no one goes for the ball. That's missed by Sloan.
4: It's clear that there's no touch from Tyrell Sloan.
1: It's play on. Flanagan's upfield. He's 10 metres upfield. Flanagan. Come on, let's move forward. There he is. There's Flanagan. He's ahead of the pack. What are we doing here?
3: Still checking if he hits it.
4: There's no clear touch there. We're playing on.
1: Flanagan's there. He chases.
0: Well, Flanagan's clearly anticipating no one catching the ball and getting a favourable bounce here.
1: He had a chance to... They're just fighting for the ball. That's play on.
4: Just a fair contest for the ball.
1: Oh, he didn't re-grip it or anything. Nah. He's going to knock it on.
0: No, it's knocked on by Flanagan.
1: Oh, wow. What a finish.
3: I kept saying, though,
1: they nearly got burnt.
3: If they keep letting it bounce, they're going to get burnt. They almost do there.
4: Here in the field of play.
3: Oh, wow. My God.
0: He is centimetres from pulling this ball back in.
4: Not to hit the ground. We have a decision.
0: The Dragons have nearly stolen it to death, but it's going to be no try. The Knights will hold on 22 points to 20. There's 21 seconds remaining, and that is tough for the Dragons, who fought.
3: They have been very brave
0: tonight.
3: They
0: fought tooth and nail to get back in this one and to keep fighting for these 2 points. And you'd almost say the Knights have escaped.
3: I would say so.
0: It's Gagai at a dummy half there. There's 13 seconds left here, and they'll just try and see out the game. Gagai very slow to his feet. 6 seconds remaining. Sharp goes to Marju, and Marju safe into contact. So that'll be all she wrote. The full-time siren goes, and the Newcastle Knights, they did it ugly, but they get another 2 competition points on the board in round 16. 22 points to 20, they've defeated the St. George Illawarra Dragons, and it came right down to the final whistle. In fact, Piggy, it's come down to Valentine Holmes, missed conversion in front.
1: Don't mention it, but yeah, look, I'm sure they'll look back on this game and... Yeah, you know Val's an absolute sharpshooter, but he had that opportunity next to the post and he missed it. And that's what's hurt the Dragons at the end of the day. They would have been 22 apiece and fighting it. You know, what was that, the last 5 to 10 minutes? They would have been fighting for a field goal or whatever. Would have given them a chance, but it's not to be. Congratulations to the Newcastle Knights. They hold their nerve. They get the 2 points. They get the win. You know, for the Dragons and the Dragons fans, there's plenty of fight in that team tonight. Plenty of young blokes as well that keep standing up for the team. You know, the Couchman boys, Hamish Stewart, Dylan Egan, Loco, they all keep fighting. And there's plenty of promise in those players moving forward.
3: And it's a big win as we look at the live ladder there. They go into third position with 22 points, equal with the Warriors who play this week. But there is a logjam of teams on 20 points and who still have to play this week. So if they let that one slide, they could have potentially been down to eighth. So they needed that win and they just got away with it.
0: Ladder movements thanks to Ducks Hot Water. Let's hear now from the Newcastle Knights thanks to Channel 9 with Jacob Saifidi.
5: The Dragons never said die right until those final seconds. How did you find that contest? Because you started so fast.
6: Well, we expected it. You know, their last month they've been fighting really hard. Obviously, got the win against Broncos, and ever since that win, they've been playing some really tough footy. And we knew they were going to bring that. And we spoke about it. May take the last 2 minutes, and we'll get the results. And that's what happened. So credit to them. They came to play.
5: Your own side really showed their depth tonight with your Origin stars out. There's so many incredible talents that can slot in there, especially Sandon Smith coming in right at the last minute and scoring that incredible try. What do you think of him?
6: Yeah, it's next man up for us. Like you said, they're probably our 2 best players in KP and Dylan. They're out, but you know, we have faith in our younger boys that they'll come in and do the job, and they did that tonight.
5: You guys come up to third on the ladder now with this win. You're really building something nicely. What's the plan to keep holding this consistency with a couple more home games ahead?
6: I know it's cliche, but it's just one game at a time for us. You know, we're finding some form now. You know, our attack's flowing, but we still need to work in our defence. And, you know, if you want to compete at the back end of the year, you need to be in the top 4, and we're well away from that. So we'll work in our defence, keep pulling teams apart with our attack, and we'll go from there.
5: Congrats on the win tonight. Let you celebrate this one.
6: Thank you.
5: Over to you, Gal.
7: Gutho, that was a great effort, mate, but unfortunately come up short once again.
8: Yeah, mate, it's disappointing.
7: score more tries than them. We played really well. We probably come out of the blocks a little bit slow, and they went back to back on us, which hurt. But 4 weeks ago, we would have been 40-0 half time. So we've come a long way in a month. But we just want to win. We put so much effort in. We prepare really well, and we're in it till the last minute. There, we like our fingertip away from winning. So mate, we've just got to keep staying at it and being the team we want to be. And Dino's really putting in hard yards and what he wants, and I think we're buying in at the moment. But we just got to keep buying in and keep doing it and see how we can finish the year.
8: As a senior player, how do you keep the morale of these young guys up? Because you've got some young forwards, some great young forwards coming through, but it must be hard for them the way things are going at the moment.
7: Yeah, mate, it is. But to their credit, they're really good young kids. They don't stir around. They just get in, do their business and want to get better. And you can see that how they play. The Couchies, Hamish is unbelievable. Eagle again, he was unbelievable again tonight. And yeah, we've come a long way in a month. We just need a win. But we're getting there. I know our fans are staying with us and sticking solid, but we just got to keep fighting and keep winning. And if we put in performance like that, we'll win more than we lose.
8: How about Dean Young, mate? How's he going? Took over midway through the season, but seems to have turned things around a little bit. You're all looking forward to playing for him?
7: Yeah, mate, he's outstanding. I can't speak highly enough of Dino and what he's brought to the club, his professionalism and how he goes about his business. I hope we're doing enough for him at the moment. I'd love to be winning for him and make it easy for the club, but, mate, I want to keep winning. I want him to get this job. If I'm not here, he's here. I want him to have it. And to do that, we need to play well. And we, as I said, we've gotten better the last month, but we just got to keep getting better and win, and that'll help him.
8: A great effort, Gutho. Bad luck tonight, mate. Well done. Back to you, James.
0: There he is. That's Clint Gutherson, the Dragon skipper there with Paul Gallen. Thanks to Channel 9. A big win for the Newcastle Knights. Disappointment for the Dragons, just missing out 22 points to 20, and it all came down to a missed conversion just in front of the posts. Let's head back now and hear from Newcastle Knights 5-8 Sandon Smith.
9: 2 points at home, sitting in the top four. Happy men tonight, I imagine.
10: Yeah, that's right. I don't think it went all that way in the second half there, but very fortunate to get away with one there at home tonight.
11: Standing, congrats on the win. I just want to chat about the versatility that you guys have in the spine, in particular Fletcher Sharp. He can pretty much play anywhere on the field, but what's it like having someone like him in the team?
10: Yeah, it's awesome. He's just an out-and-out footballer, you know, Sharpie. He always, you know, you might think he's lucky, but he's always putting himself in the frame and competing on everything. So to have someone like that, you know, it's awesome to have in our footy side.
12: Third on the ladder, what's the feeling like around town at the moment with the Knights up the top?
10: Yeah, I think you'd know, mate, but it's really good at the moment. You know, I just heard a run of three home games now, so hopefully we can go three on the shot for our fans. You know, they'll be turning up every week, so yeah, we'll hopefully keep going for them.
12: What about within the club? Tell us about the morale in the club. Everyone looks happy.
10: Yeah, it's awesome. It's one of the, you know, most connected groups I've seen. Obviously, Justin's such a likeable bloke, and I think between him, Halsey and Whitey, you know, they lead it from the top, and it's just filtering through the whole squad at the moment. We're enjoying our footy, and you know, I think that shows on the park here.
11: And Caelan Ponger and Dylan Lucas out tonight, but do they have any messages for the team or any inspiration?
10: Yeah, obviously it was good to watch KP the other night. They got a good win, but hopefully the Blues can get up on the third game. But no, they're awesome, mate. You know, they're always around the group, leading from the front, and you know, driving our standards and all that. So yeah, they're really good.
12: Seeing and something's important in the hunt, but all over Australia. Bernie for brain cancer round next weekend. Does Mark Hughes? Do you see him in and around the club at all?
10: Yeah, funny enough, we actually had a little sort of get together last night, and Hughesy came and had a little, you know, sort of talk about what he's been through and what the being around means to him, and it was you know, awesome to hear what he had to say and put some things in perspective. So, like I said, the next three home games, and especially next week at home, hopefully we can do it for him, mate.
9: Yeah, those beanies will be out in force next Sunday afternoon when you take on the Tigers in Newcastle right here on Nine. In the meantime, enjoy the spoils. Congratulations, Sandon. Great performance tonight.
10: Thanks a lot, guys. Thank you.
0: That's Sandon Smith from the Newcastle Knights there speaking with Channel 9. It is time now for the Continuous Call Team's Player of the Match Award. Shortly, we'll give you the three players in the running. If you're in New South Wales or Queensland, be one of the first three callers through on the prize line, 1-300-722-873. The first caller will get first choice of the three players and so on. Then when we announce the player of the match, the caller that has that player will win a special Continuous Call Team limited edition 40th anniversary jersey. I gotta tell you, J-Moss has got his on tonight. They look bloody good, don't they, J-Moz? It's all thanks to Sonali. Yes. Sonali Sports, proudly Australian-owned. They have you covered for all your sporting apparel, ready when you are. Sonali Sports, gear up for performance. Piggy, who are your three players tonight?
1: Three players I went with tonight for the Player of the Match Award. Dylan Brown, let me get that one out again. Fletcher Sharp and Hamish Stewart.
0: Okay, call that prize line now. 1-300-722-873 for your chance to win the Continuous Call Teams Limited Edition 40th Anniversary jersey. Full time at McDonald Jones Stadium. The Newcastle Knights defeat the St George Illawarra Dragons 22 points to 20. We'd love to hear your thoughts on the text line 0460-873-873. Plenty coming in here at the moment, and we'll get to them just shortly. But boys, very quickly, your thoughts on that match. A great escape there from the Knights, particularly the way it ended there with the Dragons.
1: Yeah, well, the Knights, you're right. They needed to get that win. They got a few home games back-to-back, and J-Moz mentioned where that positioned them on the ladder. But they were there were moments there where they were pretty fortunate, the bounce of the ball, but they got there in the end. And for the Dragons, another gutsy performance. They're playing for each other. You can see they're playing for their coach. It's invaluable what some of these young blokes are getting in terms of experience and how they're playing. And it's just unfortunate tonight they just couldn't find that last try or those last points to win the game. But a great effort from the Dragons.
3: Yeah, it was. It was a brave performance by them. After 10 minutes, we thought that they were going to get walked all over and it was going to be a big score. But they got themselves back into the contest. They did score off four kicks. So we've got to remember that. So that is a great point to their game. But like Piggy said, all these young fellas, like, it has been a tough season, right? And in, you know, a couple of years' time, they'll remember these lessons that they've learnt. And when they start winning games of football and see how fun it is, they know how hard they've had to work to get to that position, and they won't want to stop working hard to keep achieving that success. So, you know, I think, you know, whilst it was a tough loss for them, they learn more out of the losses than they do with the wins.
0: All right, keep those texts coming in, 0460-873-873. We'll get to them just after a break. You're also more than welcome to call the open line, sponsored by your local club. 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Dragons fans, Knights fans, would love to hear from you. Or if you want to chat to the boys about Origin 2 on Wednesday night, give us a call, 131-873. Every day we're on air this season, we have a $100 Harvey Norman voucher to give away to our caller of the day. That's thanks to Harvey Norman. 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
0: Yes, welcome back to the Continuous Call Team. Full time at McDonald Jones Stadium. The Newcastle Knights 22 over the St. George Illawarra Dragons 20. It is time to announce the three contestants in line for the Continuous Call Team's Player of the Match. Neil from Camperdown chose Hamish Stewart. Ian from the Sunny Coast chose Fletcher Sharp. And Joseph from Townsville chose Dylan Brown. Piggy, who was your player of the match tonight?
1: Yeah, couldn't go past Dylan Brown. Mentioned it during the call. Just his running game was sensational tonight. Set up tries. Had a great night out. Dylan Brown, player of the match.
0: Okay, so congratulations to Joseph from Townsville who chose Dylan Brown. The Continuous Call Team's player of the match. You've won a special Continuous Call Team limited edition 40th anniversary jersey. It's thanks to Sonali. 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They have you covered for all your sporting apparel. Ready when you are. Sonali Sports, gear up for performance. And Piggy, while we're here, thanks to Jack Daniels, it's time for our Jack of All Trades Player of the Year Award. Who were your 3-2-1s?
1: Yeah, 3 points Dylan Brown, 2 points Fletcher Sharp, and 1 point to Hamish Stewart.
0: Jack Daniels, there's only one Jack. All right, J-Moz, your Macca's well-played moment from tonight's win for the Newcastle Knights.
3: Yeah, I'm going to go for the Sandon Smith try, the nice kick from Dylan Brown after they'd already put the kick in. Best quarter, got the ball back to Dylan Brown. He grubbed it through and then it was a race between Setu Tu and Sandon Smith and he got the ball down just in time.
0: There he is. That's the Macca's well-played moment. When the footy's on and you can't miss a moment, get Macca's delivered for a 99-cent delivery fee only on the My Macca's app. That one from J-Moz there. 131-873. Don't forget we've got that $100 Harvey Norman gift voucher to give away to our caller of the night tonight. So if you want to chat Origin or you want to chat the footy, chat footy with the boys, give us a call on the local your local club open line 131-873. On the text line, Sue says, "Hi guys, I'm a massive Dragons fan and I would like to see Dean Young be the full-time coach next year." That's from Sue, and I think there'd be a fair few people in your camp there, Sue, the way that they've improved. Piggy, you said earlier you'd love to see Dean get the
1: yeah,
0: next
1: and,
0: year.
1: And look, I'm going to be a realist. He's one of my good mates and we're very good friends, so take it with a grain of salt what I say, but I think everyone can see that the Dragons are fighting hard. You know, they got that win the other week over the Broncos. They've had the bye. They've fought hard again tonight. At the moment, they just don't have the cattle. But the good thing is the cattle's coming.
0: Yeah.
1: Like, the cattle is coming in 2027. And when you put Drinkwater, you know, Philip Sami, Metcalf, Connor Watson, Keon Kolomatungi.
0: Yeah.
1: Into that, what you got with those young guys and – that's a totally different football team. So, you know, these guys have got to do it tough at the moment, but as long as they're fighting hard and the effort's there, they're going to take so much of this experience out of this season into next season with those players that I just mentioned, and it's just going to be a totally different football team.
0: Reg says on the text line, not only a miss by Holmes cost them, but also a conversion by the Knights after a missed knock-on right on half-time. Yeah, that was a big call there, Reg. 60 years a Dragon supporter, and I will be there till I die. Good on you, Reg. 0460-873-873. And Bryson says, the look on Holbrook's face at the end, you'd think he just got away with bank robbery. Gutho hasn't been a more passionate player in the game since Tommy Radonikis. I need him to rev up my under-15s tomorrow. Well, Bryson, I'm not sure if Gutho will be there, but good luck to your under-15s tomorrow, mate. I hope they get the W. Full-time at McDonald Jones Stadium, the Knights 22 points over the Dragons 20. Just a quick around the grounds. Australia has defeated Bangladesh in the second T20 by 7 runs. Can't believe I'm saying that, but it's a bit of a shock. We beat Bangladesh in the T20s after a disastrous run in the white ball format. It's been a terrible tour over there, but we have beaten them in the second T20 by 7 runs. The big Harvey Norman half-yearly clearance is on now. 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This is the Continuous Call team. 10 minutes past 10. Mike Pearsall, Mark Biggie-Riddell, and Josh Morris in the Harvey Norman Interactive Studio. We do it thanks to Maccas. Back after a break.
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0: Yes, welcome back to the Continuous Call team. Thanks to Maccas, Mike Pearsall, Mark Piggeridell and Josh Morris in the Harvey Norman Interactive Studio. Full-time at McDonald Jones Stadium. The Knights 22 over the Dragons 20. If you just joined us and you didn't hear the end of the call, it came right down to just about the final play. Kyle Flanagan nearly, well, he had a chance to win it for the Dragons. A bouncing ball into the in-goal area and just couldn't reel it in. So a very gutsy performance from the Dragons. Boys, we spoke a fair bit about them before the break, but let's touch a little bit on the Knights. Up to third now on the live ladder, thanks to Ducks Hot Water. Obviously, it's early in round 16, so a lot of movement to come over the next couple of days. But you said it at the start, Josh, no Kalyn Ponga there, no Dylan Lucas, but they've got so many quality players, playmakers and sort of ball-running fullbacks, ball-playing fullbacks in there. They just put Fletcher Sharp to number one. Sandon Smith comes in and away they go. They're looking really strong.
3: They are. They've got so much depth and still didn't even use Fletcher Hunt, who can play fullback. He can play on the wings. He can play in the centres as well. So they're in a really good spot. Jermaine McEwen, obviously he's got his issues at the moment, but he's been outstanding for him as well, so he can come back into the side with Dylan Lucas in the back row there as well. So if they can stay injury free, their attack is really good. Obviously their kick defence tonight was absolutely atrocious, so that needs to be addressed, but they've got a side there that can challenge.
0: Yeah, and Piggy, we talk about going through the origin period, they got three home games in a row, and we heard from Justin Holbrook yesterday with his pre-match press conference sort of talking about this period being so disruptive through origin, and to have three home games, it sort of allows them to sort of just try and reset and settle things down. Tonight wasn't a good win by any stretch. Like, it was very, you know, you'd say they were almost lucky to get away with the 2 points. They were outscored in tries. They scored three tries and the Dragons scored four. So it came down to some goal kicking and penalty goals. but you've got to pick up wins at this stage of the season. Doesn't matter how you get them.
1: Yeah, that's right. That's the big thing. Doesn't matter how you get them. You just got to get them. And the fact that they're at home and they've identified this next couple of weeks, if they can win those three games, and I think J-Moz spoke about how, you know, congested it is in the top eight at the moment. You just got to keep winning. If you keep winning, you're going to fly up the ladder because it's so congested there with a heap of teams. And the fact that they can potentially get through over the next few weeks and then get those players back after Origin and go on that run into the finals.
0: Well, looking ahead to tomorrow, boys. Now, the continuous call team back on air at 1 p.m. Mark Levy, Daryl Broman, Paul Gallen and Mark Geyer live from St. Mary's Rugby League Club. They're doing the big promotion out there. I think Ron Massey Cup, they're playing all the games out at St. Mary's this weekend.
2: Magic round.
0: So, licensed club round, so all the action out there, plenty of lower grade footy out there, and that's where a lot of these stars come from. They come through Ron Massey Cup and Sydney Shield, so plenty of action out there. 3 o'clock tomorrow, the West Tigers take on the Dolphins at Campbelltown. Now, for the Dolphins, Isaiah Katoa is out with a knee injury. Kuli Kefu Finifuiaki will back up from Origin, but they will not have Max Plath, the Hammer, Selwyn Cobbo, and Tom Flegler. Boys, is that... I mean, I think you were saying you want to change your tip at the start when we read out that team news, J-Moz. Where does that land you? You think the Tigers are should be deserved favourites for that one?
2: Well, they should be now. If they can't beat the Dolphins with that amount of talent out of their side, they don't deserve to play finals football.
1: They're still not the favourites, the Tigers.
0: Did they update them? I think you said they were...
1: Yeah, well, there's a market there, and they still don't look like they're the favourites. We'll have to have another look. I'll do another check, but at the moment it doesn't look like they are. No, they're not. It's just still the same. Wow, you can still get $1.50 Dolphins, $2.50 or so. Well,
0: Tigers are
1: so the Tigers. Yeah. So we have to wait and see.
0: The 5:30 game called by Mark Levy, Daryl Broman, and Paul Gallen up at Cbus Super Stadium on the Gold Coast. The Titans will be hosting the Penrith Panthers. Now, this is another interesting one in terms of personnel. For the Titans, Jojo Fifita will back up after his huge game for Queensland. Tino Fasua-Maliawi will not. You'd think he'd be spending time with his family after the loss of his father during the week. Our thoughts do go out to the Fasua-Maliawi family. For Penrith, here's the big ones. Nathan Cleary, out. Isaiah Yeo, out. Brian To'o, out. So Penrith resting their three stars from Origin. I think most people would probably still have Penrith to get the chocolates there as favourites, given the way they go. They've gone over the past few years covering up in their depth. In the late game tomorrow night, 7:35, I'll be back on board with Josh Morris, who's pulling a shift this weekend, Piggy. Three straight days.
1: Are you going to be okay, J-Moz?
2: I'll be fine, mate.
1: He's off next week. He gets a rest next week.
2: Saturday,
1: he's off next week.
0: We will be on board tomorrow night for the call. A core stadium, the Canterbury Bulldogs taking on the Manly Seagulls. Now for Manly, Tolu Kola will back up. That's going to be a really interesting game, J-Moz. I know you're sort of your faith in the Dogs has waned this season, and you sort of said they're probably, or you've ruled them out of top eight contention, but you'd think this sort of part of the year when fatigue kicks in, Origin and stuff, they're at home, so you'd hope they'd put in a decent performance.
2: Yeah, you would, but the thing with the Dogs, and it has been the thing all year, is their attack. It just hasn't been up to scratch, and the only time they look like scoring at the moment is when they go to Satili Tupanua.
1: Yeah.
2: Like, if they just shut that down, what other options do they have? Like, I think Manly could score 24 points. Can the Dogs score 24 points at the moment?
1: Yeah.
2: I just don't think that their attack is up to scratch, like I said. And I think Manly are just playing outstanding and they get Turbo back. So
1: isn't everyone going to be watching that?
0: Yeah. Oh, yeah.
1: Turbo at fullback, especially after what happened in Origin on Wednesday night.
0: Well, you think, I mean, we discussed it before the game, but for those that weren't around for our pre-game chat about Origin, you talk about potential changes for Laurie Daly. Latrell Mitchell, Tom Trbojevic, Blake Brayley back from injury as
1: Blake
0: well.
1: Brayley, yep.
0: And you think of the guys that haven't been getting picked. You think of, like, Kaloa Matangi, Jackson Ford. There's a stack of players that Laurie Daly's team will need to be watching.
1: Liam Martin's a big one because he's been there and done that, and Queensland hate it when he plays.
0: And, you know, up at Suncorp, he did it a couple of years ago when the Blues won up there, the decider. He will just love being public enemy number one.
1: Yes, get him back. I love him. Stephen Crichton's back as well. He's playing as well, Crichton. So
2: it's a weird one, isn't it?
1: Yeah.
2: Misses out on Origin but still plays
4: plays this
2: weekend.
4: We'll see if he plays this weekend.
0: Looking ahead, boys, on Sunday, New Zealand Warriors and North Queensland Cowboys in the early game, Melbourne Storm versus the Raiders, and then the round wraps up the Sydney Roosters versus the Cronulla Sharks. So it will be interesting to see who backs up from Origin in those games as well. While we're here, a big thanks to our clothing partner, Lowe's, for providing our uniforms. If you want to look your best, do what we do. Get into Lowe's. 100% Australian-owned, still a family business with over 200 stores nationwide, or shop online at Lowe's. I did pop into Lowe's during the week, boys. Got this little piece from Lowe's.
4: Oh, very nice.
0: Very nice. It's been a while since I've been in there. But
4: yeah, you know, did you see the big man? Is the big man plastered around?
2: No, Josh Reynolds.
0: No, it's all Josh Reynolds now.
4: Oh, don't tell him. Yeah.
2: Josh Reynolds has taken him, over the big man mantle.
4: But he's not...
0: He's not at
4: Josh Reynolds. He's not a big man.
2: He's getting a little.
4: Oh, come on. Actually, he's your great,
2: you know,
4: mate.
2: What? He was worried about you, actually. Why when I said that Piguardo didn't make it down to Origin. He goes, oh, no, how's me mate? Is he all right?
4: Don't make me laugh. I've got a cough. I don't want to make you sick.
2: He was worried sick about you, Pig.
4: I saw him the other week, actually, when I was at, I don't know, one of the games at Homebush. I saw him. So don't bag him.
2: No. Oh, wait, he's one of my mates.
0: 0460873873 is the text line. 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Full time at McDonald Jones Stadium as we watch Knights interim coach Dean Young and skipper Damien Cook having their press conferences there at McDonald Jones Stadium. The Knights 22 points over the Dragons 20 to kick off round 16. 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Stick around after the break. We'll get the boys' weekend winners.
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0: Yes, full time in Newcastle. The Knights 22 over the Dragons 20. And we're just watching now the Dragons interim coach, Dean Young, doing his press conference with Damien Cook. But they went down by 2 points this evening to the Newcastle Knights. A quick shout out to Philip on the text line who says, 2GB's brilliant coverage of the footy. The commentators are outstanding and have great takes on everything. Whatever the boys are getting paid, they should double it there at the station. I don't even watch it on telly. I'd rather listen to the boys on radio. Jeez, so thank you, Philip.
2: Good on you, Philip.
1: Look, we don't like to indulge too much,
2: we're
1: do
2: not
1: we?
2: Too but Philip,
1: mate, thank you so much for that text. Yeah. We absolutely
2: on
1: love
2: you,
1: it,
2: Philip.
0: Thank you, Philip. Let's do this.
9: I'd like to win that. Yes, I really would. I would like to win that.
26: And now. The Continuous Call Team.
10: It's
26: going to
10: be me because I'm a winner.
26: Weekend winners.
11: All right, you win.
1: All right, ladies and gentlemen, it's that time of the night. Weekend winners. We love it. J-Moz and I will give you our tips. But last week, look, I tipped another winner. I'm going to give myself a rap. So I've tipped Big Papa, came first. I've actually tipped 9 out of 15, J-Moz. Oh, no, I'm in a purple patch. I know. J-Moz, your one.
2: Scratched.
1: Scratched. Yep. So that's a win.
2: Yep.
1: You're 3 from 15. Oh. I'm 9 from 15. But anyway, let's go to tonight's weekend winners. Yep. What are you tipping,
2: J-Moz? I'm going Flemington, race 7, number 2. It's from the vault, New York Luster.
1: Flemington, race 7, number two. And what's it called?
2: New York Luster.
1: New York Luster. And I am at Randwick tomorrow. I can't remember what race it's in. I think it's race 3. I'm just having a look. Now, race 3, number 4, Nitro. Race 3 in Randwick tomorrow. Race 3, number 4, Nitro. So there's our weekend winners, and that's brought to you by PointsBet. PointsBet Pullum, available on all cup matches. What are you really gambling with?
0: Beautiful. Thanks, Piggy. That was fantastic, boys. Before we get out of here, a quick one. We've been talking a lot about Clayton Falalo for the Manly Seagulls this season, who's done an outstanding job as the third-string fullback there at Brookvale. The Manly Seagulls delighted to confirm a new deal for exciting outside back Clayton Falalo. The 26-year-old has added a further 2 seasons to his existing contract, meaning he'll be at the Seagulls until at least the end of 2029. Boys, very quickly, I suppose it's so good for them to have found someone like Falalo who just takes the pressure off. You know, Tommy Trbojevic is going to be out for half a dozen at least games per year. It means they don't have to move the rest of their back five to weaken their centres or their wingers to sort of cover it.
1: Yeah, they're probably one of the clubs that's got the most coverage of fullback, don't they? Because Kohler can play there among others as well. But I think Garrick, obviously, he's going to the Roosters next
2: Lehigh,
1: year.
2: Lehigh, Hopewadi.
1: You know, with Hopewadi there and Kohler and now Falalo, that's a good signing for them. Well done.
0: Fantastic there from the Manly Seagulls. All right, we're out of here in just about a minute. The boys back on air tomorrow from 1 p.m. Mark Levy, Daryl Broman, Paul Gallen and Mark Geyer live from St. Mary's Rugby League Club. So if you're from that part of Sydney, get out there to Western Sydney. Say good day to the boys. They're on air from 1 p.m. ahead of the West Tigers taking on the Dolphins. They'll have the full game call of the Titans taking on the Panthers before myself and Josh call the late game between the Canterbury Bulldogs and the Manly Seagulls. That one at a cool stadium at Sydney Olympic Park. So Josh and I will have that one covered for you. On Sunday, of course, Gavin Pitchford, big man Daryl Broman, Josh and Neil Breen are back from 1 o'clock as well. There's 3 games on Sunday, so plenty of action to sink their teeth into on Sunday. That means, Mark Piggy Riddell, that after a big shift tonight, coming off your deathbed, you're free for the weekend.
1: Yeah, going to freshen up over the weekend just so I'll make myself ready to go for the run into the finals.
0: Fantastic. Thanks for your company tonight on the Continuous Call Team. Coming up on John Stanley's OnlyFans.
1: Yes.
0: Matt Moran.
1: How good. He's a Dragons man.
0: Stick around for that one. And good luck to the Socceroos tomorrow morning. This is the Continuous Call Team.
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15: No subscriptions, no secrets, just pure, unadulterated Stanley. 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
16: Don't worry, John has his jersey on and he's ready to go.
17: Now, our guest today is someone who's one of Australia's most successful restaurateurs, chefs, businessmen, TV personalities. He's a force of life, but he's a Dragons fan, Matt Moran.
19: Mate,
17: welcome.
19: Thanks for having me, John. It's a pleasure being here.
17: You were born 1969.
19: Oh, God, you've just told everybody now.
17: Oh, come on. It's available. It's publicly. That's a young man. Come on. You were on a rural property.
19: Yep.
17: You were 4 years old. This is the story I've heard.
19: Yep, yep.
17: You suddenly got the Dragons almost foisted onto you by a couple of the blokes that were working on the farm,
19: mate,
17: right?
19: I was a little bit older. We'd moved from Tamworth and we were on the dairy farm at Badgerys Creek. And I followed Collingwood. And there was two guys that worked as milkers on the dairy farm. They rode motorbikes. And, you know, I think my father bought me a little mini bike, so I was really into motorbikes. And they were absolute diehard Dragon supporters. And because I obviously must have looked up to them, I became a Dragon. And then there was a girl who also milked on the farm. She was a mad Collingwood supporter, and I must have thought that, you know, she was all right or something like that. So I always followed Collingwood.
17: Fantastic. Right, so with the Dragons, so this is the 70s, so I'm trying to get the placement here because you latch onto the red and whites.
19: Yep.
17: The 11 premierships is behind you.
19: Yeah, it was behind us.
17: The 38-0 was there in 1975, so it was a bit rough before the end of the decade, but you hung in there.
19: Yeah, look, always. And, you know, I actually grew up my school years in Seven Hills, Blacktown. And I played rugby for Seven Hills and I played rep for Parramatta and went to New Zealand. I thought I was going to be a professional rugby player. Can you believe that? And got to New Zealand and we toured there for 2 weeks and that was the end of my rugby career. We got flogged by so much. I just thought, you know, I need to do something else in life. So I became a cook. But at the same time, I played a lot of leagues. So I played for Blacktown Workers for a year. Even though Parramatta, I sort of followed in the rugby. You know, Penrith, I've always had a bit of a soft spot for, but I've never given up the Dragons.
17: You left school at 15.
19: Yep, yep.
17: And then you thought, I've got to do something. So with that, this was going through the 80s, which was a lot of people call it the glory years of rugby league. We had Manly, we had Parramatta, we had Canterbury, and we had the Masters years with the Dragons where they were robbed of a grand final in 1985. A referee didn't see something that happened early in the game.
19: You've got great history, haven't you?
17: So do you remember going to a game? Because you start following them and you're not in the area, so you go to a game and see it for the first time.
19: So I used to go to all the grand finals, you know, when I was a teenager and for some reason my parents used to let me go the night before and we were the people that actually, you know, slept outside, you know, when they had the food fights and the gates would open, you'd run to get a spot on the hill and and you know, that was the era of, you know, Parramatta and Canterbury. Yeah. But you know, the Dragons weren't really playing back in those days in the grand finals. But you know, I never gave them up, and they're still very dear to you know, to my heart. And you know, over the years, I've become very good friends with Bruce Gordon. He's a great mentor for me. You know, probably the last 20 years, and he likes to say that Ari is his first, you know, best restaurant. He recently only had his, I think it was his 94th birthday, and it was a surprise party, and obviously was going to be there for him. And he walked in and he looked at me and goes, "I woke up this morning, Matt," and I said, "It better be at my mate Matty's restaurant, Aria." So, you know, which I still go out to the games with those guys when they invite me. I went out to Anzac Day, which is always a very hard day for me. It's a very hard day. Not only that, because my partner and my son and my daughter are mad Roosters, and I know the Roosters.
17: We've had
19: boys.
17: Some good days. It's just been the last few.
19: Yeah, we have. And Nick Politis, who is a you know, call a friend. And Robbo's a very dear friend, you know, lives around the corner from me. And I've gone up and helped the Roosters a few times and done a few things with them over the years. And I remember the day that Nick used to come into Aria all the time. He lived upstairs and he always thought I was a Rooster, you know, because I'd go to the Roosters games with the family.
17: Well, everyone in here said, "Oh, Matt Moran's coming in." They said, "Oh, he's Paddington Inn, all the restaurants." Yeah. So he's got to be a Roosters fan, the presumption.
19: Yeah, and I remember Nick, it was years later, he's sitting in Aria with, I can't remember who it was, and went out there and someone mentioned something to the Roosters. And the person with him goes, Matt's not a Rooster. And he goes, "Well, yes, he bloody, of course he is." "No, he's not, he's a Dragon." I looked at Nick and I went, "Sorry, Nick." He goes, "What, all these years?"
17: No.
19: And yeah, it was a bit of a shock.
17: So you were kind of restraining yourself with these Anzac Day games. So you were keeping away from them, were you?
19: I've been to most of them, actually. I love that day, and it's always a great day. And you know, there was nothing better than that year that the Dragons were down so much, and they came back. And I actually had a box with a heap of friends and family, and there was probably about 16 of us. I think there was only two Dragon supporters.
17: Yeah,
19: myself and a friend of mine, John Proctor, who's a doctor. And it was just one of the best days. But you know, we won, and I was delighted. But at the same time, no one spoke to me for the rest of the day at home.
17: See, that was I think that was 2012, Wayman de Cray under the post to win the game.
19: That's the one.
17: There's another one with Matthew Head going all the way back.
19: Yeah,
17: Matty Cooper scoring in the corner. So eventually normal transmission will resume. It's usually a last minute win to the Dragons on Anzac Day, but I'm fascinated by this because through the 80s and the 90s, the Roosters were pretty miserable. So,
19: yeah, they were.
17: Yeah, they really struggled until Nick Politis became chair and then they started to have their success. They tried to take over the Dragons in the mid-90s.
19: Yeah, they did,
17: But in the last 20, 25 years, from what you've just said, has there been any temptation to go, you know what, I'm not getting enough out of this side. I could very easily become a Rooster. No one's going to notice. No one's going to really make a big deal out of it. I'm going to get a lot more pleasure out of it. I just add a bit of white to the red, a bit of blue to the red and white, and off I go.
19: I'm a chef and I love food and I love hospitality and I love the farming side of it too, where produce comes from, because I'm very passionate. And, you know, you just know, you know, what you believe in and what you don't believe in, and nothing will ever change. And, you know, Robbo, you know, the coach of the Roosters, is a mate, and, you know, we text each other on Anzac Day every year, and he's always says, you know, it's not too late, but it can never happen.
17: They're trying desperately to get you up.
19: It can never happen. It can never, ever happen. And he knows that, but he knows at the same time, you know, during the year that I have a soft spot for the Roosters. Like I said, you know, Robbo rang me one day and said, "Oh, mate, do you know any chefs in Byron Bay that can come up and, you know, help with the team? You know, I'm sick of them eating Uber Eats and I want them to understand where food comes from." And he said, "Do you know anyone?" I said, "Oh, not really." I said, "Oh, mate, you want me to do it, don't you?" And he goes, "I'd love you to do it, but I can't afford you." I said, "No, you can't. But if you pay for my ticket, I'll come up and spend a couple of days," which was a great day. And I do have a soft spot for the Roosters. But, you know, I know in my heart the Dragons will always be there no matter what.
17: Yeah. So, see, now people, they oh, there's Matt Moran. Mm. You probably go to these functions and the poor fellow in the kitchen's going, "Oh, no," you know. That would be, I'm always intrigued, that, you know, because they have catering at these functions and the chef's worrying, "Oh, what's Matt Moran going to think about what I'm putting out?" Even having you go to a dinner party would be a bit freaky. Do you have to calm people down?
19: So no, look, I'm just grateful that someone else is cooking for me, you know, and I've got a lot of friends that aren't in the industry, and, you know, it's just what you get, and if you don't like it, bad luck, you know.
17: In recent years, I mean, the 90s were a huge year for the Dragons. because Brian Smith came aboard and then they were in 92, 93, 96, 99 grand finals.
19: Yep.
17: Didn't win any of them, but if you're in the finals and you're making grand finals, that's pretty joyous years.
19: Yep.
17: But it coincided with you as a 22-year-old, you go and open a restaurant in Paddington.
19: Mm.
17: That is because in this business, most people, when they open up a cafe, a restaurant, they usually fail. It's a really hard job. So when you think back to the 22-year-old thinking you can make it in Paddington, do you think, it was a huge risk, wasn't it?
19: John, it probably was. You know, I came from a fine dining background and some of the best restaurants in the country, before I did Paddington in. And,
17: you're 22.
19: I was 22. I was 22. But, I had an ego and I knew I was pretty good at what I was doing, but I had no idea the business side of it. And I learned that really quickly, when I had no money left in the bank and had to put some money in to prop the business up in the first year, and brought people into the business to work for me that knew more about business than what I did. And, I'm a sponge and, that's how I learned the business side of it. But I always had that that thing in my head, if it fails, well, then I just go back and work for someone. But, I'm a pretty adamant and hardworking guy and I just, worked my absolute bottom. And I lost my teenage years and I lost my 20s really to work. It was hard going, but at the end I look at it now and think, I could have travelled overseas and gone backpacking when I was 19 or whatever else, but I'm glad I didn't because everything sort of fell into place and not that I go backpacking now, but I travel a lot now, which I'm very blessed and very lucky. About to go to Europe again in July and go fishing with my best mate who happens to be a successful English chef, Mr. Ramsey, and we're off to Norway, which we do every year. We normally go to Iceland, actually. So now I'm lucky enough to, have the spoils and travel a bit more and see the sights, but, also eating in restaurants, which I love.
17: I'm hearing all of this the last few minutes, and the thing I keep thinking about, when Wayne Bennett came to the club in 2009, and they were going really well. They won the minor premiership.
19: Yep.
17: But they weren't scoring a lot of points. They were playing a very defensive style.
19: Yeah, they were, yeah.
17: And someone said to him at a press conference, he said, look, the points will come. The points will come. Mm. And a reporter said, well, why are you so confident? Because I know what I'm doing. and I'm hearing a bit of the Wayne Bennett. So.
19: I know Wayne. I'm very lucky to have
17: not surprised.
19: Met Wayne a few times and we've got a mutual

0: to relax.
1: He loves his cows.
0: I imagine that's where you go to relax.
1: Exactly, exactly. I love my cows more than the dragons, but you know they're right up there. That's for sure.
0: Let's take a break. Come back in a moment here on OnlyFans with Matt Moran.
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0: We're telling the story of the great Matt Moran, the great fan of the Dragons, and a man who has resisted so much pressure to switch teams, which I absolutely love. Let's just quickly touch on something because we're bouncing around here a bit. Because in 91 you started your restaurant, and I've often asked why young people aren't more inclined to go and do an apprenticeship, become a chef, don't have to be a high-end chef, and it's a skill you can take around the world. People always ring through and say, mate, they work Friday nights, they work Saturday nights. You've got to give up your weekends. So you say you lost your teen years because even football games would be played on a Saturday night, a big game. You'd have to be on the tools, as it were.
1: I missed a lot of rugby league games back in those days. Sunday, every now and then, we used to go. You know, my brother who's, I don't know who Anthony follows these days. He was Balmain for a little while. He might be the Roosters now, you know, winning side or whatever, and lives in the East.
0: Bandwagon.
1: See, he chops and change. I hope he's listening to this. You chop and change, buddy. You know, you can't do that. But yeah, I don't regret any of that, you know. But, you know, I still kept an eye on, you know, who was winning and who wasn't. And whenever I could get to a grand final, you know, I was there when we lost with Mundine playing. 99, I was there. Devastated. And we were winning right up until the end then. And I didn't go to the one that we beat the Roosters,
0: that
1: 2010.
0: That was a magnificent day. Raining toward the second
1: half. It was. And I was at home with a heap of Roosters supporters. And again, my only Dragon mate, Dr. John Proctor, he was with me at that day. That was another great day for us, but, you know, no one spoke to me after the game.
0: That's not good. Come on.
1: My son is an absolute tragic rugby league supporter. You know, he went to a school that played rugby union, but he's always been a Rooster. He said to me when he was about 12 years of age, he said, Dad, I don't think I'm ever going to play for the Roosters. And I said, right. And he goes, but I think I'm going to be their doctor. And that

0: what started him on that thing.
1: He wants to be the Roosters' doctor.
0: Yeah, well, not now, but he did then. And I remember one day Robbo came over for lunch. You know, Robbo loves his food. His wife's French.
1: The coach of the Roosters.
0: And he came over, and I said to Harry, his uncle, who's a mad Roosters too, he's invited. I said, no matter what, guys, you are not to talk about rugby league and the Roosters. Robbo and his wife and family coming over for a barbecue, you know, you do not, you know, start grilling him and asking him questions. It was 5 minutes, and neither of them were either side of Robbo. Robbo was happy to talk because they obviously knew a lot about the team. But, you know, it's rugby league is in our family and it always will be.
1: Yeah, I should just explain because Trent Robinson, before he returned to Australia to coach the Roosters, had been in France and can speak French, can't he?
0: Yeah, he can speak French.
1: Can you speak French?
0: No, not really. I can understand kitchen French, of course.
1: Kitchen French.
0: Yeah, which is a little bit different, but, you know, bits and pieces I get, and a bit of Italian too. But, you know, it's Robbo is fluent, I know that.
1: So with, you know, because chefs are supposed to be emotional.
0: Oh, we are.
1: Yeah, so but when you're in the kitchen, about watching football?
0: You know, my glutes are like tight every time that the Dragons are playing, even the game the other day when, you know, they're winning bloody, you know, 12-6 at half time. Yeah. I really thought they were in with a chance with Cronulla, and watching the Brisbane game. Oh, you know, and watching him come back Brisbane, but I still had my heart. I just knew that they'd get through it. Yeah, so I was counting down the seconds.
1: You yell at the TV.
0: And
1: when you go to games, do you let it all out?
0: Well, the last game I went to was Anzac Day, which was pretty tough.
1: Well, not much to do, is there?
0: I took my son and took my daughter, and you know, obviously them being both Roosters, we were in the Dragons box, and Harry just looked at me, and he didn't yell when the Roosters. He knew that it was hurting, and he just looked at me and said, "Dad, I feel sorry for you." He didn't live it up.
1: Did you quietly file that away, knowing, because these things always turn?
0: And you know what, John, I know that we're on the bottom of the table, but I feel that the time's going to change. I think we're bought very well. I think we have to give Dean a crack. I don't know any inside information. I wish I did. But, you know, I just think that the time's going to turn. And you know, I can see him in the box and I can see the frustration, but I can see that, you know, he's a man biding his time. Mm. You know, he knows he's attracted those players, and I think they've chosen incredibly well. You know, the young forwards that are coming through, you know, the Cashman brothers, you know, it reminds me of the days when Josh and Brett, you know, you know, were coming through with the Dragons. And I know both the boys pretty well. And, you know, I remember when Josh left and I said to Brett, I said, "Man, I can't believe, you know, you guys are letting go. Ring Dowsey and get it changed."
1: I think things are on track now. They're going to keep their own players.
0: I'd love to see Brett come back and you know, one day be an assistant coach.
1: Well, one of
0: them,
1: it wouldn't matter. Just whichever one comes back and call himself Brett, they look identical, like the Couchmans. But just on this, because you know so many people, so you've got some access.
0: Mm.
1: You're somebody who's full of ideas, great ideas. Mm. So you ever tempted when you're there to go and say, "Listen, I think we should be doing this or that"? Because
0: I'm not at that level. You know,
1: there are people like that.
0: I've met a lot of rugby league players over the years. You know, a lot of rugby league players wanted to open cafes, and I tell them what a silly idea it is. And you know, some of them are great mates. You know, that I've trained with over the years or whatever, and I know the Dragons through the Dragons. You know, Matty Cooper and the Morris boys, and you know, Freddie Fittler. He knows that I'm a Dragon. You know, Freddie invited me once to a State of Origin camp. It was the leadership. So there was only about half a dozen Origin players, and it was out at the stadium, and we're doing some food, and he just said, "Oh, Matty, do you just want to come and just sit with the guys?" And Mary was there and a few other guys. I said, "Mate, do you want me to talk or anything?" And he goes, no, I just want you to come, you know, just sit and you know, have a chat." And Tedesco, who I know pretty well, was there, and I was just having a bit of a chat, and Freddie comes in, he sits down. I said, "Mate, sure there's nothing?" He goes, no, just sit with the guys and just, you know, give them a bit of mentorship. I know that you know half of them anyway. Freddie gets up to make a speech, and he looks at me and he said, "Oh, if you're wondering, you know, it's my old mate Matt Moran, it's a restaurateur. You know, chef and very good at what he does. In fact, he's going to get up and just give you a bit of a speech on leadership." And I'm like, what? He goes, "Oh, yeah, I just thought of it then."
1: you would have handled that.
0: Oh, no, that's fine, you know.
1: Dennis Carnahan, we had on, he's a Canberra fan, and he marks the moment in each season when he knows they can't win the comp or make the finals, and he goes and watches the 89 grand final. Do you look at each year and think, all right, well, like this year you'd have cleared September, you can go overseas, do anything, but do you each year approach the year and think, now, if we're in the finals, I want to make sure I'm not because you want to be able to go. Do you do anything like that?
0: Yeah, look, every year, you know, it's always a numbers game. It has been for a long time. Obviously, this year is not going to happen. We know that. But I just hope that, you know, from now, and I think the tide turned, you know, 2 weeks ago, I think that, you know, we could be the surprise package and we could upset a lot of teams. And I think compared to last year where we lost the last four, you know, I can see us, you know, sort of, you know, becoming the team that people don't want to play. And I think we're only going to get better and better and better. And then next year with the new guys, I can see it's going to be a completely different year. Mm. You know, we'll be in the finals next year. There's no question.
1: Drink water, you know, the players, and all the young kids as well.
0: Yeah, well, the young kids, you know, I think they're just getting better and better and better. You know, the Couchman boys I met at the launch, I think it was last year, and, you know, they're kids then. They still are kids, but, geez, I'll tell you what, they are, you know, they're two to watch.
1: And they wear glasses like yours, actually, the Couchmans. I think they might have plain contact lenses, I'm pretty sure. Yeah. It's extraordinary. So when you, just before you go, I've got rapid fire questions, but do you look at the Couchmans and some of the others think, do you ever think about nutrition? Do they talk to you about that sort of stuff? Because this is your thing.
0: You know, look, you know, some have, you know, Cam Murray once said to me, you know, he said something about a show that I did, and I said, man, what are you watching that show for? And he goes, Matt, I care about everything I put in my mouth, you know, and obviously you look at the guy, his bloody traps are bigger than my thighs, you know, he's a fit guy and he cares about food. And, you know, I even see on Instagram who he's following, people like Charlie Arnott, who's an incredible farmer, but biodynamic and organic, and you know, he cares, and some of them really do. And that's why Robbo got me up to Byron that week. It was all about explaining, a really quick story. We gave him a credit card. We went to the farmer's market. The farmer's markets at Mullumbimby, you've got to be the farmer that grows it. We gave him a credit card and said, guys, we've got lunch organised. They all go out. And I said, just connect with the guy that you're talking to and hear his story. And if you think that you might want to use it or cook it, get it and use your credit card. Victor Radley came back with two bags full of lamb. And I'm like, Victor, what are you doing? And he looks at me and goes, but Matty, you don't get it. This guy's got this lamb and he does this and does that and he grows that and he eats that. And I was like, that's exactly what we wanted. But then when we got back to the barbecue, Victor had to cook the lamb. And he's going around to everyone and goes, is that not the best lamb you've ever taken? It's pretty average lamb, by the way. But because he cooked it and he knew the story behind it, he just bought into it. And I don't care what anyone says. If you know the history of what you're cooking, where it comes from and how it's produced and the farmer, it just tastes better. And to Victor, it just tasted better.
1: Yes, there's a lot of people listening to this that grew up with, you know, the players, the great players of the 60s like Johnny Raper. I can't imagine that their diets were...
0: They would have had a beer at half time.
1: Level, that's right. Probably smoking as well.
0: Oh, yeah.
1: It's been so good hearing from you today and your story.
0: Pleasure.
1: Particularly, I've started to think now we should run a campaign to get Nick Politis to switch, you know. How would that be?
0: I don't think you've got much chance of that, but it'd be bloody nice.
1: Now, look, we ask these questions.
0: Yep.
1: What's your favourite jersey, apart from the famous white with the red V? Is there a jersey, you know?
0: Look, the classic, you know, red V to me is my favourite jersey, and always will be.
1: It has to be.
0: It is.
1: Yeah, when you go to the footy, because you can't because of your job as much, but best ground to watch footy for you?
0: Oh, look, I do love Cogra. There's no question. But, you know, the new stadium's pretty good too.
1: Yeah, the Allianz Stadium as well. Hot dog or meat pie? I can't believe I'm asking you this.
0: Oh, mate, meat pie, because you don't know what's in a hot dog.
1: Yeah, very, very good. Day game, night game?
0: Oh, day game. Yeah, day game, 100%.
1: What about the best rivalry in the NRL, the one that, you know, you look at?
0: Oh, look, Anzac Day to me is you know, that's a classic rivalry. You know, I know the Dragons have got, you know, Cronulla, you know, local derby. I know South Sydney because they both won so many, you know. But I think Anzac Day, it's just the atmosphere at that ground is just, you know, it's second to none.
1: I'm always worried about asking this next one. Most annoying fan base?
0: Canterbury.
1: Oh, dear me.
0: Closely followed by Manly.
1: Yeah, they're running at about 99% Canterbury at the moment. So anyway, your favourite player of all time? You're the one that you really remember, the one you'd like to meet, the one that you hold up?
0: Oh, look, I hate to say this because I know him very well. It has to be Joey. You know, Andrew Johns.
1: What about Golden Point? Love it or hate it?
0: No, I love it. You know,
1: when
0: I think
1: we lose?
0: Not when we lose, I don't. I like it to be finished on the day.
1: All right. And I do notice you have got at least one tattoo. So let me ask you, would you consider getting a tattoo if your team won the
0: cup? Someone has always told me, if you're going to get a tattoo, get it for life. So it can be either your kids or your rugby league side. I've got Amelia and Harry, which are my two kids. Yeah. Now, I've got one, The Tree of Life, which is about, you know, regeneration. But
1: I've got some commitments. I've got Ray Martin's admitted. He's in his 80s now. Ray's going to get one if South win a comp in the next few years. So,
0: all right, if we win the comp next year, John, I'll get a Dragons tattoo. There you go.
1: Very good. All right. Thank you so much.
0: Pleasure, mate. It was great being here.
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1: And that's another edition of Only Fans with the great Matt Moran. 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
19: 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Yeppoon 16 to 25. Gladstone 16 to 25. And Billawilla 11 to 27. 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

Neil McDonald, Sophie Formica and Aaron Stevens will be back Monday. In the meantime, playing a stack of great music like this. 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
0: New

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0: It's the biggest secret in town. But don't keep it to yourself. If you know what it is, tell us. And you could be spending up big at Perry's IGA, Wandle, Dean Street or Yeboon. It's the 4RO Perry's IGA Secret Sound. And right now, it sounds like this. Yes, the 4RO Perry's IGA Secret Sound. 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Thanks to Perry's IGA, Wandle, Dean Street and Yeboon. On the talk of Central Queensland, 990 4RO. It's the biggest secret in town. But don't keep it to yourself. If you know what it is, tell us. And you could be spending up big at Perry's IGA, Wandle, Dean Street or Yeboon. It's the 4RO Perry's IGA Secret Sound. And right now, it sounds like this. Yes, the 4RO Perry's IGA Secret Sound. 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Thanks to Perry's IGA, Wandle, Dean Street and Yeboon. On the talk of Central Queensland, 990 4RO.
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0: Hello, I'm Carolee Katsimbanis. Australian Federal Police have charged a second Queensland man over an alleged people smuggling plot. Chloe Affleck has details.
1: The 32-year-old Brisbane local is accused of piloting a plane allegedly smuggling two Australian fugitives to Indonesia in November last year. Police say the pair were transported from New South Wales to North Queensland and into Indonesia on board black flights to avoid detection, but were intercepted by Indonesian officials on land. The undeclared passengers have both been identified as Sydney men, wanted by the New South Wales Police Force, one man on bail for kidnapping offences, the other has three outstanding arrest warrants. The Australian pilot arrived back at Brisbane Airport overnight, where he was arrested and charged with two counts of people smuggling. He's the second person charged over the alleged operation, with investigations ongoing. Chloe Affleck, Brisbane.
0: A suspected case of bird flu has been detected in a migratory bird in Esperance in southern Western Australia. Authorities are trying to confirm if it had the contagious H5 flu strain, while a second bird is being tested after showing signs of illness. One of the AFL's all-time greats, Tony Modger, remains fighting for life following a freak truck crash in South Australia. Nine Samantha Hogan reports from Adelaide Crows headquarters.
2: Tony Modger suffering life-threatening injuries when a tree fell onto his cattle truck when he was driving near Victor Harbour, about 90 minutes south of Adelaide last night. Modger, the face of the Crows during its formative years in the 90s, a high-flying forward whose aerial antics and uncanny ability to find the goals has made him an AFL great. It was a local who was first on scene, raising the alarm just minutes after the crash at around 5:15 last night. This one is one that's rippling right across the footy community.
0: The former Manchester Mayor, Andy Burnham, says he will lay out a new path for Britain after winning a parliamentary by-election that sets him up to challenge Prime Minister Keir Starmer's leadership. Here's the BBC's Rob Watson.
3: What we wait to see is how this unfolds in terms of whether Sir Keir Starmer will actually stick to his position, that he will resist, that he will fight any challenge from Andy Burnham or anyone else, or whether in the next coming hours and days, whether support ebbs away from him in such a way that he realises that even if he were to stand, he couldn't win. So that's what we're looking out for. What does the Prime Minister do next? Because we know what Andy Burnham wants, and that is to replace him as Labour leader and as the man in number 10.
0: And back in Australia, Taronga Zoo's Conservation Society has marked a major milestone in the fight to save a species of frog only found in New South Wales. More than 1,000 critically endangered southern corroboree frog eggs have been released in Kosciuszko National Park. The manager, Michael McFadden, and says this is a huge step saving them from extinction.
4: We're in a position now where we've got over 1,000 genetically managed individuals here in the population that we can utilise and hopefully to really re-establish a species in the wild. And we're really optimistic that in another 10 years' time, 15 years' time, we're going to see this species out there in a wild environment actually breeding and producing lots of healthy young offspring.
0: Checking Finance, one Australian dollar buying 70 US cents.
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0: Just a few more hours to go before the Socceroos take on USA in what's tipped to be a very explosive World Cup match after the US pundits earlier wrote off Australia. Adam Scott is 3 over, 9 shots off the pace after the opening round of the US Open, the Aussies' 100th straight major, while Jason Day has been forced to withdraw midway through the first round due to a back injury. In the AFL, a win for Hawthorn over the Gold Coast Suns, and in the NRL, Newcastle Knights over St George Illawarra. That's the latest news in sport.
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2: Partly cloudy and a shower or two about today. Starting at 14 for Rocking and getting to a top of 27. Yeppoon 16 to 25. Gladstone 16 to 25. And Billawilla 11 to 27 degrees.
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0: Thank you, Carolee Katsimbanis, and welcome to the weekend edition of Australia Overnight. I'm Pat Panetta, your man after midnight, and it's great to have your company, and thanks for listening. As we head into a brand new day together, yes, young Ethan is in the soundproof booth this morning, pressing all the buttons, making sure we go to air across the nation. So he's the first voice you hear when you phone that number, 133-693. He'll put you through to me, and we can talk on the radio. As we head into a brand new day, Saturday the 20th of June, 2026, into a new day and into the weekend we go. And how has your week been? I'd love to know. Call now, 133-693. Now, I almost lost $3,000 from an accommodation booking with Airbnb. It's all been sorted now. It's all okay after frantic calling to the Sydney office and talking away on the platform there to sort things out. So the refund has been processed, is my understanding. Of course, it can take up to 15 days for it to come through. It leaves your account quickly, but when the refund, up to 15 days. So anyway, waiting for that to come through. So I had long-term accommodation booking. So it was interstate booking here. And I had the plan to stay away for a month and do this program remotely at another studio. So I had all that sorted out, spoke to the boss. That was all okay. So I thought I'll book the accommodation. I did that in May. But in the famous words of our Prime Minister, Anthony Albanese, the position changed, things changed. I had to sort of reset and sort a few things out. So I thought, oh, what will I do here? I think I better cancel the accommodation booking and just sort my dates out again. So I messaged the host on Airbnb and I ask, is it okay if I cancel this? I'm going to have to cancel it. What's the story? Can you please tell me? And she said to me, yeah, no worries. That's fine. You could do that. No problem with me. It should be all okay. So I thought, there you go. I'm going to get my refund. It's all good. And I did. I cancelled the accommodation and then I got the note saying your refund is on its way. And I thought, oh, gee, that's good. Oh, that was easy. No worries. Well, the host said it was okay. Then something in the email said something about the cancellation policy. Yeah. Yada, yada, yada. Yep. Okay. No worries. But it says the refund's on its way. 2 days later, I had a look at it. And like $90 was coming back. That was the refund. No, but the other $2,800 was just being kept by them just because. And then I read something about the cancellation policy says they'll keep the first 30 days of the booking. Can you believe that? We'll keep 30 days for not even arriving or not providing a service. So I booked it in May. It was August. So, you know, then I cancelled it sort of mid-June, so it's a month and a half notice. I sorted it out, 133-693. So what am I saying here? There you are, $90 coming back, but there was almost $3,000 that didn't come back. But luckily, I was able to sort it out. So phone call, head office, spoke to the host, well, through the platform. He can't talk to anybody. Eventually the host said again, yeah, no worries. You know, you can have your money back. So it was all okay. But talk about sort of almost for nothing, almost losing that money. So can you relate to that? 133-693. And I guess accommodation and travel disasters, problems. Is this something that happens to you? Because I did, on the phone call, you know, we sorted it out, but I eventually did say to the person on the phone, so you're okay to take this $3,000 for a service that has not been provided. I mean, if I did that in my business, I'd be out of business because people would say, well, what's with this guy? He's taking the money and hasn't provided the service. Anyway, all sorted. So I thought I'd ask you about that. Can you relate? 133-693. Actually, on that, because that was what was driving me crazy. I remember what we're doing now. That's what was driving me crazy during the week. But what's driving you crazy?
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2: And it's driving me crazy.
0: Now, we've got a prize here somewhere, I'm sure, from pestrol.com.au. What has been driving you crazy this week? 133693. Tell us all about it. Get it off your chest. You'll feel better. What's been driving you nuts? Something in the news, something in your world. Could be an observation that you've made. You think, oh, this is driving me nuts. 133693. What's been driving you crazy? And what do you think, Ethan? We'll put them all in a barrel and we'll draw a winner and find a prize. We'd love to talk to you on that number. Now, big show on the way this morning, again, for your listening pleasure. The world-famous Australia Overnight Blank Quiz returns. Your chance to pick up that prize thanks to Pestrol with the Blank Quiz. Now, our program nostalgia expert, Matt Batten from TV City, will be live in the studio taking your calls again this morning. And Matt wants to know the person that you absolutely were convinced you were going to marry. So your first TV crush. That'll be fun with Matt Batten later this morning. Your first TV crush. Yeah, we'll look back and talk about those memories. Dr. Carl will talk weird science again this morning. Lots of fun things to talk to Dr. Carl about, including he'll explain why 536 AD was the worst year in history. That was the worst year ever. What, even worse than COVID? Even worse than... You know, it was pretty bad. So you tell us about that. Travel with Quentin Long. Motoring with James Ward from drive.com.au. I'll tell you about an electric car, a Zeekr, that I've been driving, full electric Chinese car. So I'll tell you about that. We'll talk to James Ward about it. I haven't charged it yet. I've got to work that out. And also everyone's favourite girl from Brisbane, Olympia Kwiatkowski, with her segment Welcome to the Weekend after the 5 a.m. news. It's always fun to have a chat to Olympia. Plus all the news and information you need for a brand new day, including what's in the papers at around 4:30-ish. It's a Shake It Off Saturday. Your chance to pick up the prize there. And the week that was with politics with Terry Barnes. Now, Terry's sick and tired, can you blame him, of talking about a politician whose initials are PH, Pauline Hanson.
3: Please explain.
0: There she is. All she needs to do this week, or for the last few weeks, is get out of bed and have breakfast, and she's all over the news. So there's a lot of momentum around One Nation, you might have noticed. And the address on Wednesday to the press club. We'll touch on that. We'll talk about that. Everything's been said about it, the stunt with the sign and all that sort of stuff. Let's talk about the momentum of One Nation. Can that maintain itself? Also, the fact that Pauline Hanson is different. You know, what we haven't seen before, even her address at the club, at the media press club, was different. Now, as I say that, I just reach over to grab the papers because in the news this today, here it is here too, so some sort of breaking news. We need to get some more details around this with Pauline Hanson. An exclusive, the Saturday Telegraph, front page, Hanson's extraordinary plea for protection as security fears grow. Red alert is the headline. We'll get some details on that one. Looks like, as the headline says, Pauline Hanson's concerned about her, and this one here says, Courier Mail, my life is in danger. Pauline Security SOS. So there's something we definitely need to talk about as well. So we'll keep an eye on that one. Also, in the news you might have heard about Sir Keir Starmer, the PM in the UK, the by-election, which is making him very nervous because of the candidate who's won that by-election, which means now that candidate can make a go for the job as Prime Minister and push out Sir Keir Starmer and the US as well. That deal with Iran, the peace deal, was it rushed through by Trump? Is it the Americans just getting out of a mess? They started something they couldn't finish. And the betrayal of, the relationship with the Israeli government betrayal there, but mostly with the Iranian people who are now still suffering and oppressed under that regime. Nothing's changed. And they live in fear. So, you know, the betrayal of that as well. The week that was in politics with Terry Barnes coming up on Australia Overnight. 133693. Kim's in Queensland. Hiya, Kim.
4: Yeah, hi, Pat. Look, I've got something really driving me crazy, and I don't know if anyone else can relate to this, but I was house-sitting the other side of town at Christmas time, just after Christmas, and it's an hour's drive from where I live. So I was house-sitting for a relative,
0: yes.
4: And they've got a little town shopping centre, And where I parked had the word angle parking, which I did angle park. As I got out of my car, I was walking down the street and this lady happened to say to me, "You're going to be in trouble for that." And I said, "What have I done wrong?" She said, "It's actually reverse angle parking." And I said, "Really?" I said, "I can't believe that." I said, "I'm from the western suburbs area, so I'm a good hour's drive from here. We don't have angle parking whatsoever anywhere."
0: I've never seen that. Well, you have to reverse in to an angle park. Oh, well, I've seen angle parking, but you have to reverse in or you'll get in trouble. I've never seen it.
4: Absolutely. Well, in trouble to the tune of $166.
0: That's bizarre. Was everybody else obviously in reverse?
4: Yeah, the car beside me was not reversed angle parking. He had driven front in on an angle like I had. And I said to the lady, "Look, I think I'll be okay. Thanks for telling me." But I said, "The reason I think I'll be okay is because down, you know, the end I've parked down, it's a T-section, there's a zebra crossing. So I've got oncoming traffic there." And I said, 40 feet in the other direction is another T-section with oncoming traffic. They're coming in both directions.
0: So you have to reverse park in under those conditions. They're coming in both.
4: Thank you.
0: Right. Exactly. So you're not even in the car park. You're on the main road.
4: Yes.
0: That sounds unbelievable.
4: Yes. How dangerous.
0: Well,
4: so they told me, well, my bill, I tried to fight it. He did say, "Write us a letter, tell us the reasons." And I said exactly what you said, Pat. Very bad conditions to be, it's easy to angle park, but to reverse angle park with a T-section at one end, which is the end I'd parked at, and a zebra crossing, and the other end was another T-section, and it had a single lane going each way.
0: Yeah, well, there's that. Yeah, the conditions, absolutely. I mean, everybody else reverse parked in, and maybe that's part of the reason why you need to go in backwards, but I just don't know. You know, if you're in the spot, you're in the spot. How can the law say, the local council say, you need to reverse park in and hop on one foot when you exit your car and do a, you know, a bit of a jig? I mean, you get the car in the car spot and you go. I mean, you know, the time issue matters because, you know, they want to move parking. But to say that you must go in this way, is Kim and I being too sensitive on this one? 133693. Phil, Nathan, Teresa and Peter, we'll talk to you after this.
3: 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Yes, the 4RO Perry's IGA Secret Sound. 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Thanks to Perry's IGA, Wandle, Dean Street and Yeboon. 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
0: Weekend edition of Australia Overnight. Great to have your company. Saturday morning, the 20th of June, is the day we're heading into together as we take your calls across the nation. 133693, and my text line is 0477 693 693. Hi, Pat. If you remember back in 1997, Pauline Hanson made a short video saying, "My fellow Australians, if you are seeing me now," oh, I won't read that. Is that right? It was meant to be released in case of an assassination. Is that right, says Paul? There you go. Good morning, Pat. Your B&B experience sounds like a famous Seinfeld scene. Your B&B people know how to take the reservation and money, but then they won't provide the refund after cancellation. That's right. The money goes out pretty quick. And the host said it was okay, and then the cancellation policy, it's funny, I get the headline, your money's coming back. It was $90, and they kept the bulk of it. Tony in Warrnambool. Thanks, Tony. I think listening to Pauline Hanson would drive anyone absolutely crazy, says this message. And this one here from South Australia, Terry, Barbara, oh, this is TV crushes. Barbara Eden, what a dish. And she's still alive, says Terry in Adelaide. Can you still call people a dish? I've never called a dish. That's an old, I think you can't say that anymore. Have you ever called a girl a dish, Ethan?
12: You know, that's the first time I've ever heard that word.
0: Yeah, right.
12: Never said it in
0: my
12: life.
0: You might say a cutie. You might say a doll, which is all sort of, you know, I don't know if you can say that anymore.
12: But I've never said doll either.
0: Haven't you?
12: No.
0: What do you say at your age?
12: Oh, they're not bad.
0: Honey, they're not bad. But what would you say to your girl, like, or to your partner? Do you set up like a little pet name for her?
12: I don't know. I guess you'd say honey, maybe.
0: Yeah, Dal. Honey, maybe. Dish,
12: I think even Dal's a bit too old, you know?
0: Yeah,
12: maybe
0: true.
12: Honey.
0: But anyway, but we get your point there. Thank you there, Terry. Phil's on the line. Hi there, Phil.
13: Yeah, hi. My gripe this morning is I'm sight impaired, and therefore I have to rely on Siri to do all my phone calls for me. My gripe is government departments that don't cater to the sight impaired. They have this press button system where you're supposed to press 6 for this and 4 for that. And most commercial places then say, please wait for the next available operator. But this particular one that I'm thinking of, all I get is they just cut you straight off. So therefore, you've got no way of talking to anybody on the phone if you have to rely on Siri to do your phone call.
0: Yes, if you're seeing impaired. That's not good, Phil, because you're using Siri, as you say, to make your phone calls, but it doesn't work when you're phoning a government department because you need to hit those buttons. That's got to be sorted out. I was just reading about government using the AI, was it in the health sector? When you make an application in the aged care sector and they're using an algorithm, not a real person, to evaluate whether you should receive the government grant. That's got to be fixed too. And Phil and others who are phoning, you know, the government or a public sort of organisation should be able to use something which assists them when they're seeing impaired. Now I saw something I was going to mention there. Oh yeah, hi Pat. In a lot of country towns in New South Wales, you must reverse angle park. I mostly try to park in a shopping centre car park. I see. So in regional areas, you must reverse angle park. Connie and Lang Warren, have a good night. Thank you, Connie. It's handy to know. Nathan is in Dalston. Hi, Nathan.
14: G'day, Pat. How are you? This is a thing I'll get frustrated too. Bringing up, if you want to talk, call like a taxi or something, that drives me crazy.
0: Why is that?
14: Each time because you have to if you have to want to talk to an operator, you have to say you have to repeat yourself 300 times to say operator, then talk to the cat, and then make a book for like a booking.
0: Yep.
14: Now that drives me crazy.
0: Does it? I called a taxi during the week. Funny you say that. I still don't. This is embedded. I don't use Uber yet. Nathan's going to fall off his seat. So I call the taxi people too, and there's a recording there, and it's sort of you talk to the machine, and it did. It was pretty good. It sort of worked out where I was and what it needed to do. Anyway, it's frustrating for you because you're talking to not a real person. Gotcha?
14: Yeah, well, because I like to talk like I'm talking to you. Yeah. I like to talk to a real person.
0: But I'm a computer, Nathan. I'm in bed asleep. This is AI. I'm not really here.
14: Yeah.
0: Just teasing you. No, it's really me.
14: No, and I'm getting everybody's talking about the part when the voting's on.
0: Yeah,
14: and that's getting annoying a bit as well.
0: Which voting?
14: You know, when we had the vote in November, we're talking by like Pauline Hanson and
0: a bit of ahead of the game there. Yeah, okay.
14: Yeah.
0: Well, November is the state election for Victoria, and the federal election's about 2 years away still. What's the term? 3 years? It's only been in for 12 months. Teresa in Hawthorne. Hi, Teresa.
15: Hi, Pat. How are you tonight?
0: I'm good, Teresa. I'm good.
15: Love listening to you. But
0: thank you.
15: I've got a gripe, and it's with RACV. I can say that out loud because they have. I was in hospital and missed a payment. And I didn't realise it until I got this year's payment, and they dropped me from a gold status of being with them for 50 years to the lowest of low.
0: Mm.
15: I'm down to the light blue.
0: Yes.
15: I rang them and offered to reimburse them for the year I'd missed. I said, I didn't realise I'd missed that bill, and because I didn't have a direct debit on it, I don't like direct debit.
0: Good.
15: And I offered to pay, gave them doctor's certificates to explain that I was in hospital, and nothing. They wouldn't take any notice of me, and I said, I've been a member of RACV since I was 18. I've just turned 70, I don't mind saying that, and been with them for 50 years, and they wouldn't even listen to any side of my argument. They wouldn't even take me up to silver or reinstate me with gold.
0: That's appalling.
15: And, they've lost me.
0: Yes, and I had a similar experience. They're just saying the policy is this, and they just sort of keep saying that same thing. And for you to be gold, I'm assuming, Teresa, at your age, is like comfort, because you want the RACV. You want to know when you're on the road, you've got the top quality, whether you're driving the car or somebody else or wherever you are, you're looked after. That's why it's important to you to have that.
15: That's I'm thinking.
0: Yep, for sure.
15: That's right. And I've paid it year after year after year, and I've hardly ever used it but as you say, it's a comfort to know that it's there if I need it.
0: No, I think, did you try again? I reckon you just got a dud caller, because that sounds ridiculous to me. If you've been there for that long, it's no skin off their nose to put you up to gold.
15: Yeah, exactly. And on that particular day, I actually visited their offices to buy my brother a $500 voucher for his 70th birthday.
0: Mm.
15: And if I'd have known that when I got home, that within a few days my RACV would have dropped from gold to nothing, I would have absolutely not bought a certificate there.
0: Mm.
15: Yes,
0: just keep listening.
15: I may well try again and try a
0: again.
15: Little bit harder.
0: Yeah, try a bit harder. I know it's a pain. I had to do the same with Airbnb. Excuse me. I had to try a few times there, Teresa. And look, you have to be friendly, and you have to, of course, because especially when they've got your money. In my case, I had to make sure I didn't. But I did sort of push it a bit further and say, really? You're a worldwide brand which, you know, provides this service, and you're comfortable doing this. So maybe just turn the heat up a little bit, saying, you know, I've been a member since I'm 17, you know, and all I want is the gold membership, which costs more anyway. I want to give you more money, you dill. Take it. All right, Peter and Lady Norma after this break.
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0: Weekends in Australia Overnight. I'm Pat Panetta. There's Ethan here too. And your calls, 133693. It's Peter in Port Melbourne. Peter, what did I say wrong, Peter?
23: Pat, good morning. How
0: good
23: are you
0: morning.
23: Going?
0: Yeah, I'm good.
23: Pat, I'd like to thank you, Pat, because you finally admitted those two genocide killers, Trump and Bibi, whatever he calls him, like a little pet dog that he is. Right. They finally have come out against each other. The leader of the world that was backing that country of bombing those innocent people has said they've taken it too far. And everyone is hiding the fact what Israel has done. Even you don't even bring it up. Even Freya W does not bring it up.
0: What have they done?
23: Everyone is hiding.
0: Well, you're on the radio now. What have they done that's for their hiding? Yeah.
23: Trump has said Israel has gone too far for bombing apartments with innocent people in there. If he goes, Israel is bombing that apartment building with people in there who live who are innocent because they think there's one Hamas fighter. And they are killing all those people just to find that one person. So it's taken almost 2 years.
0: Trump said that, did he?
23: 70,000 people. Yes, Pat. Yes, okay, Pat. Okay. Get your facts right.
0: I'll take your face. I'm not saying you didn't.
23: People. No, Pat. Hold on, Pat. Because I've rang you before and you keep on saying that Israel has a right to protect themselves.
0: Yes.
23: By protecting themselves by bombing an apartment building to get one person possibly, they're killing 30. In your eyes, is that
0: I wasn't there. I don't know. All right, Peter, but you're telling me that they bombed to get one Hamas person in the building. Now, I find that unlikely that there'd be one person just strolling through a building, so I'm going to blow the shies into the building. Well, either way, either way, you know, I have to put firstly, I still believe that we all have a right to protect ourselves, whether it's your family and your home or your country as a leader.
23: You can't use that argument anymore, Pat. That argument does not stand anymore. These are 21st century, Pat. 21st century. These are 1940 or 1950 when poor people went to war for stupidity. We can't get tricked anymore by saying that thing what you keep on saying, Pat.
0: Right.
23: You cannot justify 70,000 people, 161 girls bombed at a school. The next day, USA and Israel said it was their own bomb.
0: I might just remind you. Look, we could slice and dice this as much as forever
23: because
0: so many so many bad things have happened and it's awful. But I might remind you. I'll point towards one thing, which was about 2 years ago now that they crossed the border. Hamas, those terrorist, brutal people, and what they did on that day was horrific. You're describing a horrific episode or an act of war, which is horrible. And luckily we live here in this beautiful country and we're away from it. But I might just point out another one, which is also horrible. And that's the other side that did that. So I think we both, you and me, Peter, have to be careful when we're defending these people, because that's what you're doing right now, and just remember what they did too. Don't defend those people is all I'm saying, or either side. You know, have a look at it with a little bit of detachment and say, isn't that awful that that this is happening on our planet? Because, you know, you're saying that it shouldn't have happened. There's a lot of things that shouldn't have happened, including that day, including what Hamas did on that day that really started all this 2 years later. Lady Norma's on the line. Hi, Lady Norma.
1: Good morning, Pat. Look, I've just got to tell you, we're all Pauline Hanson followers over here. We've got in Perth, we've got a new train called the Australind that is running down to Bunbury. You know where Bunbury is, don't
0: yes,
1: you?
0: Yes, I do, down south, it's there from Perth.
1: It's the first trip on Monday the 29th of June.
0: Wow.
1: And, you know, I was having a look at it today and looking at all the rules to go on the first trip. You know, the train is now an orange colour. All the other trains are green and white or whatever over here, but the train is orange that goes to Bunbury.
0: Yes.
1: Guess what?
0: I think I can guess.
1: The train, guess what? To go on the train, all the ladies with blonde or silver hair like me, we've got to dye our hair orange as well.
0: Is it the Pauline Hanson Express? Is that what you're saying?
1: Hey, Pat, please.
0: Please explain. Yeah, hasn't she come a long way from that? From then,
2: please
0: and,
2: explain.
0: And remember that when she was asked that question.
1: Oh.
0: There you go. Well, you can tell us more. You can tell us more about the train. I'm very interested in that. That sounds pretty cool. From Perth to Bunbury, Paul is on the line. Hi there, Paul.
4: Hey, Pat. You're cool with Peter there about the Palestine situation. He's both right and wrong. The way that rules of engagement are set these days because of censors and because of the way that groups will intermix with civilians, there's a thing called NCCV, or non-combatant casualty value, which is a number of civilians that you're allowed to put at risk in order to get a target. So in the Iraq war, for instance, to get a Ba'ath Party leader or a general or something like that, that was set at 20. So Americans could engage if they wouldn't put at risk more than 20 civilians to get the high priority target. A legitimate criticism is of Israel is they set the NCCV at 300 or mid-level Hamas operators, which means, yes, under their own rules of engagement, they could indeed put a bomb into a residential complex to get a mass operative. Now, that's where he's right. Where he is wrong, and you touched upon it, sir, is on October 7th, Palestinian surged across the border, massacred

0: I have a very good, well, I had a very good friend who lived in Geelong, and she was incinerated in flames at the Sari Club in Indonesia. And because no Israeli has ever declared a holy war on me, I say the Israelis can go their hardest. I don't care. I have no sympathy for the cry bullies who have all my life, you know, gone all the way back, you know, before I even could have memories of the Munich Olympics. They have been nothing but terrorist trouble, and I have no sympathy for them. And right. I believe the majority of Australians feel the same way.
1: Look, it's yes. Well, we're a long way away from it, so we can, you know, you talk about statistics and setting this rule where you can bomb and put certain number of civilians in danger. And you're saying, you know, go your hardest and that, you know, it was horrible, and you talk about your friend. And yes, yes, but if you really think about it, isn't it awful that this is happening, you know, that, you know, civilians like you and me on that side of the world have to be collateral damage in this war. And it is because, as you say, these terrorists, these bad people who love chaos, who bring it on, who did this knowing their own people would suffer because of it, because that's where they thrive. And without that, they don't exist. So it's just a sad situation all around. Thanks, Paul. Caroline is here. Hi, Caroline.
2: Good morning. I want to say something good. I'm sick of all this bad stuff. I have been in the Alfred Hospital on and off for 4 months. I was in there again last night. I've had a double lung transplant. The staff there, you cannot fault them. The public system works beautifully. I'm sick of people saying the public system does not work.
1: Yep, yep.
2: I just can't thank them enough.
1: Yeah, they're good people, aren't they? And you've had a pretty serious operation too.
2: And I've come out the other side.
1: Yeah, yeah.
2: It's taken a long time and a lot of hard work and dedication from so many staff. And I stayed at the Alfred Centre last night because I had to have a colonoscopy, which is very exciting.
1: Yes, it is.
2: And I also had one down the throat at the same time.
1: Yeah,
2: I cannot fault anything to do with that hospital. The only thing that annoys me is I will go outside and you will find people smoking where it says no smoking, and you ask them not to smoke and they tell you really horrible things. I won't even repeat what they say.
1: And they're wearing their gowns. They're from the hospital, aren't they? They're holding the drip thing in their arm, and they're having a smoke.
2: Yeah. And they're having a fag, and they're sitting beside a sign that says no smoking.
1: Oh, right, and they're in the wrong area as well. I think the doctors, do you think the doctors think to themselves, oh, well, I guess no, their job is to look after everybody, but, gee, there's no more efficient way than sort of really killing yourself than smoking, I think. Anyway, so, yes, we've all noticed that. Thank you, Caroline. Jill. Hi, Jill.
3: Hi, Pat. It's always really interesting listening to Peter and to people like him. They attribute the most extraordinary stuff to Israel, and yet the reality of what is actually going on with Hezbollah, Hamas, Palestinians, a lot of so-called civilians who are actually very supportive of Hamas and Hezbollah, never seems to occur to them that any of these people might be evil or might be anything other than, gosh, women and children. Most of the people killed in Gaza, for example, are actually Hamas terrorists. The people that the IDF are targeting in Lebanon happen to be Hezbollah. The apartment buildings are usually bases for Hezbollah, and they evacuate the civilians out of there first. So, Peter, that thing that Peter was saying, by the way, Pat, Trump did say, oh, you know, they're bombing apartment buildings because he was annoyed at Bibi. Either that or he was role-playing for the Iranians. I'm not quite sure. I did actually see that, and I was highly annoyed by it because it means that people like Peter grasp on that and go, oh, see, the President of the United States even says it. So now I can shoot my whatever out of my mouth and it won't matter because Trump said it too. Well, it does matter. There are

0: been Jews killed in Australia because of this garbage and constant crap like Peter Stout.
1: Yes, it's dangerous, isn't it?
0: He's on one out of thousands of equally malicious, nasty, teenage, bitchy, middle-aged males and females who are spouting all this stuff in great delight and never seem to care about anything else that is going on in the world.
1: Yes. Thank you, Jill. It is dangerous, isn't it? You know, we've got to be careful there, because that's right. Think about the terrorist act that happened at Bondi. You know, we have to just get our minds right on this one, because if we're whipping up that sort of hysteria, and the consequence is Australians here suffering because of it, it's a real problem. And Trump, putting that in context, I mean, he's a political animal, isn't he? And he's, whatever he's saying is because of what the next political move is. So he said that for a reason, and we all know that politicians do that. Some more calls, 133-693, the Saturday morning edition of Australia Overnight. I'm Pat Panetta. Some more calls on that number, 133-693. There's a blank quiz as well, so we will lighten it up. We'll play the blank quiz. Sport with Andrew Lucas. Motoring with James Ward, and lots more right after this.
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2: Your calls all morning and all across the nation, the weekend edition of Australia Overnight. I'm Pat Panetta, and Michael's in Werribee. Hi, Michael.
3: Morning, Pat.
2: G'day, Michael.
3: Hey, Pat, just thinking what you're talking about. Pauline Hanson, she'll never mention what happened in New Zealand, the Aussie that killed those 51 families in the mosque, right? She won't mention about the West Bank in Israel, but settlements there. So what's going on, Pat? Like this monoculture. We've always been multicultural. The guy that kicked the goal was a refugee.
2: Yes.
3: She's turning up the heat. And it's like, nothing's good. If you vote for her, nothing good is going to come to Australia. Mm. Okay, thank you very much.
2: Okay.
3: Good night.
2: Thank you, Michael. Justine in Baldwin. Hi, Justine.
4: Good morning, Pat.
2: Hello, Justine. Gee, it's been full on this morning, hasn't it? You've been listening?
4: Yeah,
2: lie down.
4: Whoa, I'm going to ring. I'm ringing now. I'll tell you something. Went to a great restaurant tonight. You know when you just discover a great restaurant?
2: Yeah.
4: In Melbourne. It's called Mr. Roman, R-O-M-A-N.
2: Mm-hmm.
4: It's my darling son, well, it was my darling baby boy's birthday yesterday, 19 yesterday. And it's only been going for 4 weeks. They don't have their license yet. Pat, you couldn't move in there.
2: You couldn't move in there. So it was chockers. And it was tonight, did you say? Tonight being Friday night, sort of.
4: Yes. And in Hartwell, Camberwell.
2: Oh, yes. Mr. Roman.
4: And, Mr. Roman. So obviously Italian feel.
2: Right.
4: But the servings of the food, my youngest is, he's always pretty hungry.
2: Yeah.
4: And he did his research.
2: It's all the rowing.
4: And... No, football.
2: Football.
4: Okay. So it was fantastic, Pat. It was so lovely. Everyone was happy. The staff
2: nice.
4: Were fantastic.
2: Oh, good.
4: Lots of beautiful, really interesting-looking people. I love going to restaurants.
2: Interesting-looking people?
4: Yeah. I think it's a luxury to go to a restaurant these days. I mean, we don't go every Friday.
2: Yeah, true.
4: And there were 5 of us because one of my boys had his gorgeous girlfriend. And it was fantastic. Actually, we had so much food left over, we bought it home, which the boys hate me doing, but it's just
2: wonderful. Yeah, that's right. Can you pack this up and take it home? Not everybody does that, the restaurants, but yeah, I mean, or do they? But yes, some people get embarrassed. What did you eat? What did you order? You had the pasta marinara, garlic bread. What else did you get? And some tiramisu for dessert. Am I close?
4: Think of what you and when you used to go to Nonna's house and Nonna's. What would Nonna make?
2: Oh, what would Nonna make? Was it a pasta or was it something else?
4: No, the veal.
2: Oh, what the veal.
4: Nonna do
2: with
4: the veal.
2: Oh, like she crumbed it. She sort of crumbed it, didn't she? The veal.
4: Mm.
2: Yeah.
4: Yeah, like the cotoletta.
2: Yeah.
4: Oh, it's beautiful. So there were 3 schnitzels, and then the king, the birthday boy, he had the marinara. And beautiful girlfriend, what did she have? Oh, she had pasta with, like a ragu. It was beautiful, Pat. You've got to go there.
2: Okay. Mr. Roman in Camberwell is the tip there from Justine. We'll take a break back after this.
0: Okay, so you have a wedding, a christening, an afternoon tea, the races and a ball to go to. 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
3: Saturday the 20th of June, having a birthday today, is Lionel Richie. Was born on this day in 1949 in Alabama, and Lionel Richie is 77 today. Happy birthday, Lionel.

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1: Hello, I'm Carolee Katsimbanis. Australia may have recorded its first case of the devastating H5 strain of bird flu near Esperance in southern Western Australia. The disease has killed millions of birds and other poultry around the world. Tests are underway on a dead sub-Antarctic seabird and a second sick one, with the results expected to be released on Saturday. The WA Agriculture Minister Jackie Jarvis says all governments and industries have been preparing for this for a long time.
2: Poultry farmers are well aware of what they need to do. It is basically about housing animals. The biggest risk to poultry is from wild birds coming into contact with them. So obviously making sure birds are housed rather than in the open.
1: Australian Federal Police are not ruling out terrorism charges after charging a third person, a 20-year-old Melbourne man, in relation to the alleged politically motivated attack of the 2024 firebombing of Melbourne's Adas Israel Synagogue. The fire forced worshippers inside at the time to flee through a back door. AFP Assistant Commissioner Peter Crozier.
3: This investigation does have international connections, and we will continue to work collaboratively with our international partners to assist and also draw information from them.
1: The synagogue is being rebuilt but is not expected to reopen until at least 2029. A fundraising community swim has been organised for Sunday morning in Sydney's East in the wake of last weekend's shark attack to help the victim, 35-year-old Leah Stewart, who is still fighting for life after being bitten at Coogee Beach. Alexandra Scott from Coogee Surf Life Saving Club.
4: We'll also have a coffee cart there from Emergency, who provide mental health support to emergency service workers, and all of the proceeds from the coffee van as well will go to Leah and her family.
1: The Greens say they're disappointed and will continue to push for even tighter negative gearing rules with the federal government. The government has backflipped on adjustments to capital gains and trusts following a concerted campaign against the changes. Opposition leader Angus Taylor says the Greens should think carefully about what they're doing.
5: The Greens need to understand what drives prosperity in this country, and they don't seem to understand that. Otherwise, they'd be opposing these changes. They want more. We implore the Greens and all others in the Parliament to oppose Labor's toxic taxes.
1: And in other news, Labor Manchester Mayor Andy Burnham has won a seat in the UK Parliament after a pivotal by-election, now allowing him the chance to challenge embattled British Prime Minister Sir Keir Starmer for the job. And a day after the US and Iran signed a deal aimed at ending the conflict in the Middle East, Israel and Hezbollah have carried out strikes against each other in southern Lebanon, where the Lebanese Health Ministry is claiming 18 people have been killed, and the Israeli military says four of its soldiers were also killed.
0: Denture Solutions. Dentures so comfortable, you'll forget you even have them. 994RO, your sport now.
1: Newcastle has held off St George Illawarra in round 16 of the NRL. Andrew Lucas reports.
6: The Knights have escaped with a 22-20 win over the Dragons in front of just over 19,000 fans in Newcastle. With Kalen Ponga and Dylan Lucas rested, Fletcher Sharp set the tone early with a double inside 10 minutes. The Knights led 22-12 in the second half and held off a fast-finishing Red V side who scored 4-3. Newcastle now moves into the top four on the ladder. Andrew Lucas, Sydney.
1: And in the AFL, Hawthorn beat Gold Coast Suns by 16 points, 113-97, and moves back into the top four. It's the Hawks' first win on the Gold Coast for more than a decade. Hawks' Dylan Moore booting 4 goals.
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2: Partly cloudy in a shower to about today, starting at 14 for Rocking and getting to a top of 27. Yeppoon 16 to 25, Gladstone 16 to 25, and Billawilla 11 to 27 degrees.
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5: 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Hello to Mark Taylor, who I bumped into the other day, and also Grant Johnson, the great team there at the ACE Radio Network into regional Victoria, and also the Resonate broadcasters across the great state of Queensland as well. So thank you for listening, and we love your calls on 133-693. Jack's here. Hi there, Jack.
6: How you doing, Pat?
5: I'm good.
6: Listen, Jack, mate, I want to make a couple of points, if I may. You know, the Royal Commission has found that no counter-terrorism checks for Bondi event despite warnings. Mr. Schultz Albanese, this disgraceful, disgusting, despicable organisation of Labor attempts to block Bondi inquiry from anti-terrorism funding cuts decisions they'd made just 2 weeks before the Bondi attack. The Bondi terrorist attack inquiry revealed why Mr. Albanese's government fought to keep national security budget decisions secret. Here's a fact, Peter. Children, girls and boys gang raped, beheaded, burnt alive.
5: Mm.
6: You know, come on. Seriously, yeah. It's a disgrace what went on over there. And anybody that thinks any different, the likes of Peter, as far as I'm concerned, he should move to the West Bank if he doesn't like it here. Seriously, it makes me so angry when I hear people like him put up an argument like that.
5: Mm.
6: It's despicable to think what happened at Bondi and how there was four police appointed for that day, Pat, that were only there stationed there part-time. They were just told to drop by every now and then when we knew full well after these chants outside the Sydney Opera House the day after the Israeli attack on the 7th, on the 8th, they were chanting these despicable words that I won't repeat.
5: Yes.
6: So as far as I'm concerned, go Pauline Hanson. We need to clean this rot out of this country before this place becomes like the West Bank, which we don't want here, Pat. I'm sorry, I'm so angry when I hear people like
5: him. Okay, Jack, no worries. Look, you're right about the Australians who are under threat. I mean, we're here. If it's affecting, these people are Australians, aren't they? They, you know, to be for them to be targeted in that way just makes absolutely no sense. It's a long way away from us, and we need to protect our culture and who we are and support each other here. That's your first thing. You look after yourself in your own backyard and your own family, and then you think about the next layer. Sadly, bad things are happening all round. And we need to watch our language. And yes, the government, the Albanese government, were very, you know, they did a quick backflip, didn't they, afterwards, and really started to change their language. But I think that there was some responsibility there where they sort of turned a blind eye to the situation. And it was a dangerous situation for Australians, for local people here who are Aussies. And we needed to protect our fellow Aussies on that day. And all over the place, really. Wendy is in Reservoir. Hi, Wendy.
7: Hello. Look, getting off the subject of all the Pauline Hanson and all that sort of thing, and I love her, and I just want to give a shout-out to the Austin Hospital.
5: Mm-hmm.
7: I've been over there all day with my 86-year-old mum, having a blood transfusion for her anemia, but the staff over there, the people, kudos. They are the most beautiful, beautiful people. And so I cannot. My sister and I, Deb, and Belinda, we cannot give a bigger shout out to the Olivia Newton-John wing and to the Austin Hospital. Thank you. Thank you for...
5: No worries.
7: Your treatment. They're just so beautiful. The staff over there. Kudos to them.
5: Yeah, good people. Absolutely. Great job. And when you're not well, they're just beautiful, aren't they? They're like angels who come into your room and look after you. And I'm glad that's been your experience. Now, we're getting some text messages through about... So when you listen to the app, this is all I'll say, because I'm not 100% across this and I need to find out more. But I know a bit about programmatic, is that what they call, or geo-targeting of commercials. So if you're listening to the app, which is a digital platform for this radio station, you may be receiving commercials which are being played through the app. So it's, you know, technology, the way it works now is that I'll play an ad break here, and if you're listening to your normal radio, you receive that message. Sometimes on the app, you may receive a different message or a different commercial, which is just geared to you and your app for whatever reason. I think there's some sort of targeting involved. Maybe it's where you live, or maybe it's your age or your gender. So just a bit of an aside there for those listening to the app. What you might be listening to as far as ads go is different to what we hear across other platforms. This program goes out to a national audience on various radio stations and to a digital audience on the apps as well and on the internet. Robert is on the line. Hi, Robert.
4: Hello. I'm going to tell you something funny.
5: Yeah, good.
4: Some politicians need to climb out of the political garbage bin.
5: What's that? Say that again.
4: Some politicians need to learn to climb out of the political garbage bin.
5: Some politicians need to climb out of a political garbage bin.
4: Yeah.
5: Well, I reckon that's probably a good idea.
4: Yeah. Oh, God. Sweet. Bye.
5: Good on you, Robert. Thank you, mate. He was on hold for hours to say that. Some politicians need to crawl out of the political garbage bin. I think he's right. He's absolutely right. That's genius. Kim. Hi, Kim. Are you back? Is this Kim in Queensland?
8: Oh, yeah, Pat. Thank you for taking my call. Hello?
5: Yeah, I'm here.
8: Yeah, I phoned up about that. I didn't finish telling you the other bad part that happened in regards to a $166 fine. When I sent a letter in, they rejected what I said about how it was in a dangerous position, was impossible to try to reverse angle parking with oncoming traffic on both ends. Anyway, because I was one day late in paying my bill, it went to $178.50. Now, I paid it on Tuesday. I could not believe what was in the mail this afternoon saying registration has now been cancelled because of an infringement notice. And I paid on the phone. I spoke to someone which was a council number. Right. She took my debit card details. The money is out of my account, and I've checked emails after I got that infringement notice. It's like I haven't paid it.
5: Right.
8: And nowhere is there a receipt through Gmail, email, or on messages.
5: Saying that you didn't pay it?
8: Yeah, saying, you know, but how quick was that, Pat? I end up paying it Tuesday on the phone with my debit card.
5: Right.
8: Speaking to a lady on the other end who took all my credit card details.
5: Yeah.
8: And I checked at the bank after I'd paid on the phone a couple of hours later. She said, oh, yes, that money's been taken out, the $178.50.
5: Right.
8: But I could not believe that this afternoon when I went to the mailbox, there's an infringement notice from the council saying they've cancelled my registration has now been cancelled. So that is a very important message to put out to people.
5: Right.
8: If you don't pay your fine...
5: They cancel your rego.
8: They do. It's
5: Where
8: all
5: do you live?
8: It's all connected. It is all connected. Well, that's what the infringement notice
5: is. Is that
8: says,
5: right? Oh, no. Look, I don't know. We need to look into that. I know you're calling from Queensland. They don't cancel your rego if you don't pay your parking fine, do they? This is all very dramatic. I mean, and you're just a few days late. Are they connected? What would they cancel your rego for? Just to stop your rego? Okay, 133-693 if you can help Kim, who's in Queensland. Is that the rule? Peter in Port Melbourne. Hello, Peter.
9: Pat, here you go, Pat. So I stirred up a few people who hated. I didn't want to go too hard.
5: Right.
9: But when that guy rang up and said he justifies 300 people to one person dying and you didn't call him up on that, Pat, I think you need to...
5: Who said that? He said the statistics, the guy who mentioned
9: the
5: about that. Yeah, the other guy, I heard him, yeah.
9: Yeah, he said he was happy with that, Pat.
5: He didn't say...
9: You've got to call him out.
5: No, I did call it out. I did call him out.
9: You've got to call him out, Pat.
5: If you listen back, I did say that it was the brutality of war and that he, you know... But he, remember what he was saying, though, Peter? You know, you put yourself in my position. He was saying that he had a friend that suffered from a terrorist attack who was brutally sort of attacked in Bali. So that
9: Bali,
5: next,
9: yes.
5: That's right. And his next beat was, because of that, this is how I feel. Okay, but then
9: he's
5: I said...
9: He's got no right to say that, Pat. He's got no right to say that.
5: Well, he
9: I
5: does.
9: Don't have a right
5: you're
9: going to
5: start...
9: That. Nor do you, Pat.
5: Peter,
9: no
5: you said your
9: right
5: bit twice. I love the talk back,
9: overseas.
5: But it really sets a momentum of... look, it's okay. We're here to take calls, and Ethan puts you up, and I can see you back on there. And but, you know... Look, I did pull him up on that, but you have to also put yourself in his shoes in the way he said it. And he's also saying something similar to you, passionate about a topic and expressing it in a similar way, saying, look, this happened to me and this is how I feel. And I did say to him that it's not, war is brutal. And for us to just think it's okay and to look at a spreadsheet is not a very nice thing. Okay, this is called the blank quiz. So your chance to win a prize. We do this every week. It's the news of the week blank quiz. So there is 10 questions and the last person standing gets the prize and various questions relating to the news and we blank out a word. So 133-693. The prize is thanks to pestrol.com.au. It's the Pestrol Rodent-Free Max. It's very handy to have this prize. You just basically plug it in. I'll just get the price sheet here. You plug it in, you switch it on. It repels rats and mites. It's a great thing to have at home. No chemicals or poisons, and those little smelly rodents will keep away. So the Pestrol Rodent-Free Max is your prize. 133-693, the blank quiz. For example, number one, the countdown is on with our second FIFA World Cup match against blank happening later on this morning. So the Socceroos are playing blank later on this morning. Okay, 133-693 to have a go at this quiz. There's another one about the US President Donald Trump celebrating his 80th birthday with a blank on the White House lawn and part of America's 250th anniversary. That happened during the week as well. There was something on the lawn at the White House, a blank. Okay, you can do this, 133-693. Phone now to play the quiz and win the prize.
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5: 10 questions. Last person standing wins the prize, the News of the Week blank quiz. And Karen's first in Altona Meadows. Hi there, Karen.
19: Hello.
5: Hello, Karen. So, number one, the countdown is on until our second FIFA World Cup match against blank later on this morning. Who are the Socceroos playing later on this morning? 5 a.m.
19: United States.
5: Yes, the USA. There you go, number one. Number two, fasten your seatbelts and secure your tray tables. Qantas's first blanks are due to begin from October next year. The service is called Project Sunrise. What did they talk about this week? They released some. They released a blank this week, Qantas, that many people are happy about.
19: A new jet plane.
5: Go again. Sorry.
19: A new jet plane.
5: A new jet plane. No, it's not that, Karen. You're sort of halfway there, but it's not a new jet plane. It involves obviously a plane, and there is a new plane, but there's something in particular about this new plane. Hi there, Mez.
19: Number
5: two. Yes. Tell me.
19: I think it's something to do with how people they're not sitting on the plane. There's some way that I don't know. There's something different about something how they sit or how they lie or something.
5: Well, it was part of the story. There is a different way. We're sort of around the area, but that's on it, Mez. It is a rolling quiz. So 133-693 to get the last question is to how you win the prize so you can get back on. Bit of strategy. And we're getting there, I think, I hope. Vanessa's here. Hi, Vanessa.
20: Good morning. How are you?
5: I'm good, Vanessa. So fasten your seatbelt, secure your tray tables. Qantas's first blanks were due to, they were announced, it's going to happen in October. The service is called Project Sunrise. What are we talking about there, Vanessa?
20: Is that the first flight, continuous flight to London?
5: That's the one. The direct flight Sydney to London has been announced, and to New York I've got here, but our travel guy's going to talk the London one. So there you go. And there is a new plane. They've designed a new plane to do that. Number three for you, Vanessa. How has your day been, Vanessa? Everything okay?
20: Oh, good, thank you. Yes, thank you very much.
5: Okay. Let's see if we can give you a prize here. So only 10 questions. We're at number three. This is a story during the week. During the final scene of a performance of Romeo and Juliet by the Imperial Russian Ballet Company, a blank decided that it was the main character coming onto the stage and lying down. So this is in the news that I sort of picked up. So we're Romeo and Juliet, it's in the Russian Ballet Company. A blank decided that it was the main character. It came on the stage and it lied down and it was very cute. What do you think there, Vanessa?
0: Oh, very cute.
5: Well, yeah. There's
0: maybe an animal.
5: Yes.
0: A cat.
5: It was a cat. That's right.
0: Oh, what a guess.
5: There you go. Well, there it is there. Licked itself and played with Romeo's hair. It sort of was on there because Romeo was lying down. Okay, number four in the blank quiz. 133693 to have a go and win the prize. Now, during the week, US President Trump celebrated his 80th birthday and America's 250th birthday as well with a blank on the White House lawn. Did you see this one?
0: Yes.
5: Yeah? What was it?
0: Wrestling.
5: Yeah.
0: I don't know.
5: Well, it's not wrestling.
0: The wrestling.
5: Should we give it that one, Ethan? It was sort of like a cage fighty thing. It's sort of like wrestling. Yeah, it's UFC. They kick the living suitcase out of each other, as Ross says on the breakfast show. Yeah, I didn't see it. I saw some stuff sort of pop up. They're pretty tough guys on my social media. My son said it to me, actually, my 18-year-old son. Dad, did you see the UFC fight? Which Terry Barnes didn't like. Very unpresidential to have, you know, a UFC fight on the lawn of the White House.
21: Don't be rude.
5: Don't be rude, Patrick. Okay, Vanessa, number five. On this day, the 20th of June, Saturday today, an Aussie actress is turning 59. She was born in Honolulu, Hawaii, 1967. She's won an Oscar for Best Actress in the movie The Hours in 2002. Before making it big time, she starred in local productions, the movie Dead Calm, and also the TV miniseries Bangkok Hilton. She's having a birthday today, Vanessa. What's her name?
0: That'd be Nicole Kidman.
5: Nicole Kidman, that's right. Yeah, 59 yeah. Today. And I think I read in the paper, yesterday's paper, she's found a new man. I think, where is it?
0: Oh,
5: here?
0: I think so,
5: yeah. So. Well, that's the rumour. That's the buzz. Vanessa, let's find out here. Here we go. I had it right here a second ago. We don't know who he is, but he's like some sort of movie executive. She's left the other guy now. What was his name? The country western guy. We'll play. Keith Urban. Thank you, Ethan. Okay, number six for you, Vanessa. During the week on Wednesday, the State of Origin Game 2 clash was held at blank in front of 91,000 fans. Game 2 on Wednesday, State of Origin was held at blank in front of 91,000 fans.
0: At the G.
5: At the MCG. Yeah. Number six. Number seven. During the week, a news story from Germany showed a scary moment of a pensioner causing a high-speed crash at a cycling race after blanking. So this pensioner has done something that caused...
0: She was driving a scooter.
5: Yeah.
0: And she went onto the roadway where the cyclists were cycling and caused a...
5: It's pretty bad, wasn't it?
0: Domino effect, yeah.
5: Oh, my gosh.
0: Very bad.
5: Yeah, I saw a bit of the video.
0: Cyclists going down, yeah.
5: There you go. Yep, that's at number seven. Number eight, the news of the week blank quiz. This is a headline from the week. Where did I get this from? I think it was news.com. A massive blank explosion has completely flooded the pitch during a World Cup match in the US. So a massive blank explosion has flooded the pitch during a World Cup match in the US. It was Norway and Iraq, I think, playing. What's happened? What's that headline? A massive blank explosion has completely flooded the pitch during a World Cup match in the US.
0: Has completely flooded the pitch. Water.
5: Yes. What's the word that slots in there?
0: Like a sinkhole?
5: It's not a sinkhole, Vanessa. Not a sinkhole. No. Thank you, 133693. It starts with S. Okay, some more calls. We're getting there. The blank quiz continues after this break.
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2: It's Saturday morning edition of Australia Overnight. I'm Pat Panetta. Ethan's here too, and we call this the Blank Quiz and the News of the Week Blank Quiz. And Rod's on the line. Hi there, Rod.
3: Is this the fella you get when the regular fill-in guy's not available?
2: Yeah, that's right. Yes. When the fill-in guy's unavailable.
3: How you doing, mate?
2: What's that?
3: How you doing, mate?
2: Not bad. That's the old joke when you fill in, because I did a lot of filling work. You'd come on and say, the other guy's, thanks for filling in for me. I can't remember that, but you sort of flip it around there. Yeah, I'm with you.
3: That used to be the voiceover that came on when you filled in for Bona.
2: Yeah, that's right, on the other station. Yeah.
3: That's
2: what it was. All the funny sort of things they'd played there.
3: That's right. Yeah.
2: Get pretty creative there, Triple M. We're creative here too, but yeah, I remember those little spots they used to play. All right, no worries. Well, I'm glad you've come over here and followed me here. I don't think anything's happening over there. I think it's just a computer now playing songs.
3: It is.
2: Okay, number eight, News of the Week blank question here. This is a headline as well. Oh, this is the one. A massive blank explosion has completely flooded the pitch during the World Cup match in the US. It was between Norway and Iraq. What was the explosion? It wasn't a sinkhole, but it was water, and it was a...
3: I'm trying to be polite here, and I'm trying to think.
2: Oh.
3: You said it started with S, and the only thing I can think of would be that it was a sewer pipe.
2: Not a sewer pipe, no. Good on you, Rod. Let's go and see David in Shanghai. David, do you know the answer to this one?
4: A massive sprinkler.
2: That's the word we're looking for. And, okay, number nine for you here, David, in Shanghai. At a parade this week to mark King Charles's official birthday in central London, blank wore a pastel coat dress with a light blue button, or light blue buttons, white trim by Catherine Walker, one of her late mother-in-law's favourite designers. Who are we talking about? They had the big parade, the military parade in the UK for King Charles' official's birthday in central London. Who wore this pastel coat dress and the light blue buttons by Catherine Walker is the designer there, David? Do you know who did that?
4: Kate Middleton.
2: I'm getting nervous now because how are we going to send this to China? Do we have to send it to China, David? Have you got anybody here locally for this prize?
4: Yeah, someone
2: local. Okay, give me a local address, mate. Don't upset Pestrol. They won't, they're pretty good. But anyway, actually, yeah, Andrew goes to China all the time from Pestrol to check out different shows and things there. Maybe he'll drop it off himself. We'll put it in his luggage. Okay, number 10 for you, David. Are you ready for the last one?
4: Yeah.
2: On this day, 1942, a US singer was born, and it was Brian Wilson, the singer-songwriter, musician, Brian and his brothers as well, Carl and Dennis, his cousin Mike and David, were the original blanks. Where are they from? Brian Wilson and the brothers and the cousins, they are from which band, the blanks? You're so close, David.
4: Abba.
2: Go again?
4: Abba.
2: Oh, not Abba. Oh, no. We're getting geared up to send it to China. Scott in Canberra. If you go to China, you're going to have to take David out for some dim sims. You there, Scott?
5: Yeah, mate. Brian Adams? I have no clue.
2: Brian Wilson. No, Brian Wilson. Oh, okay. All right, let's go to Donna in Sydney. Hi, Donna. So Brian Wilson was born on this day. He's passed away now. And he's a singer-songwriter and musician. So Brian and his brothers Carl and Dennis and his cousin Mike and David were the original blanks.
6: Beach Boys.
2: Beach Boys. There you go, Donna. Well done. We've chosen Good Vibrations, Donna. Do you like that one? How good are the Beach Boys?
6: Yeah.
2: We'll get your details. Ethan, we'll get your details and we'll send you this Pestrol Rodent-Free Max, Donna. You can plug it in and have the you know, comfort of knowing that it'll repel any rats and mice around the place. What do you think?
6: Thank you.
2: Now, good. Donna, do you know what you need to do when you win the quiz? You have to also announce the song. So I'll throw to you now for our listeners. Oh. You can do that on Australia Overnight. It's the Beach Boys.
6: What's it called?
2: Good Vibrations. Good Vibrations. Okay, clear your throat. Here's Donna to announce the song.
6: Now, this is a good song from the Beach Boys. It's an old song, and it's called Good Vibrations.

It's the 4RO Perry's IGA Secret Sound. And right now, it sounds like this. Yes, the 4RO Perry's IGA Secret Sound. Spread the word. Weekday mornings after 8 and again after 5 each afternoon. Thanks to Perry's IGA, Wandle Dean Street and Yeppoon. On the talk of Central Queensland, 990.

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3: Andrew Lucas is the senior producer with the continuous call team on 2GB 4BC, and he's our regular sportman on Australia Overnight. Hi there, Andrew.
4: Good morning, Pat. Thanks for having me.
3: Pleasure. Game two of the State of Origin was at the MCG on Wednesday. So give us a recap of the that game.
4: Yeah, that's right. It was on Wednesday down at the MCG. We were there with the continuous call team, and what a privilege to be there in front of a record crowd of 91,671 fans at the G. And Queensland, way too good in the end, 44 points to 24. And New South Wales, they started well. That was a concern coming into the game, the staff that they'd had. We saw that in game one and at times throughout last year's series. But they started well. They led 12-8. Mark Nwanganitawase, he scored two tries on the night. He got his first on his Origin debut in the 20th minute. But then after half-time, it was all Queensland. They scored six tries to two, 36 points in a half of Origin footy in that second half. And they were so dominant. Selwyn Cobbo, he scored a hat-trick for the Maroons. Sam Walker, he was the player of the match. He was outstanding in just his second Origin game in the halves. And then all the big guns, Harry Grant, Cameron Munster, they led the Maroons to victory. And a great win for Asua Maliawi, of course. He lost his father just days before the game, so a really special win and a special night for him as well, considering that New South Wales's cause wasn't helped with Katoni Stagg sin-bin in the 63rd minute as well. Once that happened, the game was over. But yeah, what it does is it sets up in a very exciting decider in just under 3 weeks' time up in Brisbane, and no doubt Queensland will go in as favourites for that one, and New South Wales with all the work to do before that one.
3: Pressure on the coach for the Blues and a bit of what's been happening this week in New South Wales? Are people saying what happened on Wednesday night?

0: it's a brutal industry, as you know. It's brutal, the world of coaching in any elite sport, I guess. But for Laurie Daly, obviously, he hasn't had the greatest success as a New South Wales coach. They lost that series last year when he came back as coach. Of course, Michael Maguire with the Blues won it in 2024. But now, all of a sudden, yeah, Laurie Daly under a bit of pressure heading into Game 3. And, of course, everyone talks changes. When you have a loss like that and a bad loss as well, we start talking about who could come in. And, you know, a few names. Latrell Mitchell is due to come back from injury, hopefully, next week. He's a big chance of coming in. He's a big, powerful player in that New South Wales back line. Tom Trbojevic, he makes his return from a hamstring injury tonight for Manly against the Bulldogs. He's another one who could come into contention as well. Stephen Crichton, who's been there and done it before, those big game players. And then Liam Martin, again, another player who's been there, been up at the Cauldron at Suncorp Stadium. So, look, a lot can happen in the next couple of weeks. Of course, injuries and anything like that, all those sort of factors. So, yeah, we could see some changes for Game 3, but for New South Wales, they need to change something drastically if they to win this Origin series in a few weeks' time.
1: Round 16 of the NRL, Andrew, and the Knights taking on the Dragons.
0: Yeah, and it was the Knights who ended up escaping with a 22-20 victory at home at the Donald Jones Stadium after Newcastle, just over 19,000 fans for that. And it's always an interesting part of the season. Of course, wins around Origin time are crucial when players are missing and players not backing up. And for Newcastle, that was the story last night. They chose to rest Kalen Ponga and Dylan Lucas, their Origin representatives. And what it saw was Fletcher Sharp. He moved from the halves to fullback. He scored a double inside the first 10 minutes, and a lot of people thought, and you thought Newcastle could go on with this and really make it a big win. But to St George's credit, they got back into it. They levelled it up at 12-all. They trailed 16-12 at half-time, and after the break, Newcastle led 22-12, but the Dragons, they didn't go away, and they put up a big fight to their credit. They got it back to 2 points, and in the end, it was goal-kicking which cost them. They scored 4-3, and yeah, the Dragons missing out on that one. They stay at the bottom of the table with one win while for Newcastle. Full credit to them. They've had a fantastic season under Justin Holbrook and up to third on the ladder.
1: It's Sport on Australia of Night with Andrew Lucas. And as I walked into the building ready to start at midnight, I heard the Hawks theme song. It was in my head. Anyway, so I'm thinking, well, they won round 15, the AFL Gold Coast hosting Hawthorn, and the Hawkers came home.
0: Yeah, a great game this one up on the Gold Coast. It was Hawthorn who were too good, 17-11, 113 to 14-13, 97 in front of 19,576 up there at People First Stadium. And the home side, they kicked three of the first four goals, but then just before quarter time, Hawthorn, they kicked five straight to open up a lead of 22. They made it seven straight just after quarter time as well, but then the Suns, they clicked into gear. They kicked four in a row. They trailed by 8 points at halftime. And it was really a game of momentum. Whichever side could, string together a few goals back-to-back, and that's how it sort of panned out. The Suns made it five in a row just after the main break. And then, again, Hawthorn, the momentum swung. They kicked back-to-back-to-back goals, three in a row to lead by seven at three-quarter time. But it was after that three-quarter time break heading into that final term where Hawthorn, they broke the game open. They kicked four goals early in that final quarter. In the end, that was enough. Dylan Moore, he finished with four goals. Nick Watson, three. And for the Gold Coast Suns, Ben Long, four goals and 20 touches. Noah Anderson had 43 disposals and Christian Petrarca, 31. So the Gold Coast, they stay ninth on the ladder for now and Hawthorn up to third.
1: What about the World Cup, the FIFA World Cup? Huge match for the Socceroos coming up later on this morning.
0: Yeah, that's right. Very exciting for the Socceroos. They take on the USA at 5 a.m. Australian Eastern Standard Time over in Seattle. The USA, one of the hosts of the FIFA World Cup, along with Canada and Mexico as well. And it should be a fantastic event, of course. The Socceroos coming off that 2-0 win over Turkey. Goals to Nestori Iritunda and Connor Metcalf. What a performance that was from Australia to win 2-0 in their first game in Vancouver. And then the USA, they're also coming off a win against Paraguay, 4-1 that one was. And these two have had fiery clashes in the past, a bit of spark, a bit of atmosphere, and it should be no different. There should be plenty of feeling in this one later on this morning, and hopefully for the Socceroos' sake, they can get it done. We've seen the coach, Tony Popovich, not afraid to make some shock selections or changes. We saw that with Matty Ryan, the captain and the goalkeeper on the bench for the first one, and Jackson Irvine as well, and we saw Patrick Beach and a number of young Socceroos really step up in that first win. So hopefully they can keep that rolling. make it 2-for-2, but it won't be easy in front of a hostile crowd against one of the tournament hosts.
1: And Australia going up, this is cricket, T20 cricket against Bangladesh in their second T20 international.
0: Yeah, they held on, Australia in the end, beating Bangladesh by 7 runs overseas over there in Bangladesh. Australia batted first, they posted 5-for-196, and at one stage they were 3-for-44 after 6 overs, but Matty Renshaw and Tim David, they put on 97 off just 50 balls, a match-winning partnership. Tim David finished with 45 and Matt Renshaw 89 not out off just 52 balls. He went on to be the player of the match in that one, and he actually got the first wicket with the ball. So a great performance there from Matty Renshaw and Australia. They managed to hold off Bangladesh, who finished at 6-for-189. Aaron Hardy coming into the side. He took 2-for-40 and a couple of other wickets spread amongst the other Australian bowlers. So the final game, Australia, they've clinched the series. They lead 2-0 in the final game tomorrow night at 6 p.m. Australian Eastern Standard Time.
1: Good on you, mate. Thank you once again. Andrew Lucas, the Sport Report on Australia Overnight. Thank you.
0: Cheers, Pat. Anytime.
1: And Tony's on the line in Sydney. Hi there, Tony.
2: Yeah, good morning, Pat. I'll just be brief. Just Pauline Hanson, her silence on the LGBTR community.
1: Right.
2: What do you think about that? Any comment about that?
3: There's
2: absolutely nothing.
1: When you say her silence, I mean, she's got a policy or she's been talking about transgender, is that right? Or sort of those issues she's touched on. You say her silence, was she asked about it and then didn't answer the question? Is that what you mean?
2: Yeah, she's made no, she talks about immigration, just immigration. Like, I just got out of jail and it's very hard for the community, yeah. And
1: right.
2: In Newtown, it's very hard to come out, yeah. I'm a proud Italian stallion.
1: Yep.
2: Yeah. And me and my Indian boyfriend, he's originally from Footscray or Dandenong.
1: Right.
2: Just finding it hard to make new friends.
1: Okay.
2: We moved to Parramatta.
1: Yep.
2: Yeah.
1: Right, okay. So you feel like that there should be a policy or something around you and your lifestyle, and you feel like she's not reflecting that. I mean, that's part of the criticism that, you know, they're not really a party with lots of policies and plans. They're getting there. Now, we're going to a break here, but you've just got out of jail, did you say, Tony?
2: Yeah.
1: So how long, can I ask how long you were in for?
2: Yeah, 2 years, 6 months, solitary, for an assault.
1: Right, okay. And how do you feel now?
2: Yeah, just the officer said I won't recognise the world when I get outside.
1: Yeah.
2: The only thing I recognised was the cars moving, speeding just to make 15 or 30 metres.
1: Right.
2: The rest is the same. Yeah, even the shopping malls, I find less people in the shopping malls.
1: There's less people or more people?
2: Less.
1: Really? Okay.
2: In Liverpool, Parramatta.
1: Right.
2: Okay. Blessings.
1: Yeah, okay. It's interesting that he said after 2 years.
2: God bless.
1: Okay, mate. Oh, he's got to go. All right, there's Tony, and we'll take some more calls. And after news, our program nostalgia expert, Matt Batten, will be here from TV City, and he'll talk about your first TV crush. So the person you are absolutely convinced that you're going to marry, your first TV crush, when we talk nostalgia with Matt Batten, which is after news, after this commercial break.
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1: As we head to news, Matt Batten, after the news, Matt, we're going to talk about your first TV crush, aren't we, Matty?
17: We sure are, Pat. Good morning.
1: Good to have you, mate. 133693. Matt's our nostalgia expert. And you've got a few suggestions for us, don't you, after news?
17: I've got a few ideas to kick us off, yeah.
1: Yeah, okay. Aussie ones or anyway, international, just anybody?
17: One Aussie, one American.
1: Okay, nice, yeah. All right. Your first TV crush, was it Wonder Woman? As we go to news, we'll ask you that question after the news with Matt on 133693.

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1: Good morning, I'm Carolee Katsimbanis. Australia may have recorded its first case of the devastating H5 strain of bird flu in southern Western Australia. Tests are underway on a dead migratory bird and a second sick bird, with the results expected to be released later today. The H5 strain has killed millions of birds and poultry around the world. Australia is the last continent that's been free of the disease. Federal Agriculture Minister Julie Collins says work is underway to make sure the public is kept safe.
2: We've obviously been working with the states and territories and with industry. We have been running exercises, and we certainly expected we couldn't remain H5 free forever as the only continent currently that is free of the H5 bird flu. We know that it has impacted other continents and countries across the globe.
1: In a story which has shocked the nation, the family of an 87-year-old man seriously injured at his nursing home are facing the reality that he may never leave hospital. John Kane was left with bleeding on the brain, a broken eye socket and a burst eardrum after he was allegedly assaulted by another resident at the Hammond Care Facility in Sydney. Speaking to Nine News, John's wife Leah has questioned why there were no security cameras installed in the garden where the alleged attack unfolded.
3: I'm hoping that people will take notice of this anywhere that they're looking after people in this situation and make sure that they can prove any misbehaving and save a life.
1: A Hammond Care spokesperson says they are committed to finding out where they can make improvements. Federal Treasurer Jim Chalmers admits the government has lost political paint over its tax changes. Labor has been forced to backflip on a number of measures to quell anger in the business community. The 50% capital gains tax discount will be extended, and the tax on testamentary trusts has been scrapped. Dr. Chalmers telling the ABC the opposition has run an unfair campaign against the reforms.
4: I think we have lost some political paint, but it's worth it, because we're doing the right thing here. Because our job isn't just to take the easy political options, often it's to take the difficult policy decisions which we know are right for this country.
1: The Victorian Chief Health Officer has issued an immediate warning after six people have now been reported as suffering acute liver poisoning associated with using an unapproved peptide product in Australia labelled retatrutide. But it's also believed other cases may have been reported in other states and territories. If you are using it or know someone who is, you're being asked to seek medical attention as soon as possible. And one of the AFL's all-time greats, 57-year-old Tony Modra, remains in hospital having suffered serious injuries when his cattle truck struck a tree during bad weather in South Australia on Thursday night. His wife thanking first responders and all those who stopped to help.
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1: Preparing for this morning's blockbuster World Cup clash with host nation USA, scheduled for 5 a.m. Australian Eastern Standard Time. Coach Tony Popovich says they've still got another level to go to.
5: I think there are little details within our game that we can do better, but also that comes from experience of what the players went through, knowing the level that's required, knowing, understanding the atmosphere. You know, I'm confident that these boys can have another level that they can go better again.
1: In the AFL, Hawthorn are back into the top four with a 16-point win over the Gold Coast Suns on the Gold Coast. And in the NRL, Newcastle Knights have moved into the top four on the ladder with a 2-point win over St George Illawarra, 22-20.
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11: Partly cloudy and a shower or two about today. Starting at 14 for Rocky and getting to a top of 27. Yeppoon 16 to 25. Gladstone 16 to 25. And Billawilla 11 to 27 degrees.
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12: To join the conversation across the nation, my number is 133693, and this is the weekend edition of Australia Overnight, 2:07 and 2:07 in Perth, as we welcome to the studio Matt Batten from TV City. He is our program nostalgia expert. Hi there, Matt.
13: Hey, Pat. Thanks for having me back.
12: Pleasure. We thought we'd ask the question, your first TV crush, as a nostalgia question, the person you're convinced that you're going to marry and sort of captured your imagination.
13: Well, I was going to ask you first who yours was.
12: The Wonder Woman theme, I remember, of course, she was a beautiful sort of superhero. So I remember that. Wonder Woman. Someone phoned up about I Dream of Jeannie.
13: Oh, Barbara Eden.
12: Barbara Eden, of course.
13: She's
12: another
13: still
12: beautiful
13: alive.
12: Lady.
13: I think she's 97 or 96.
12: Oh, she is too. Yes.
13: 96.
12: So they sort of captured my imagination, which is sort of a bit cliche because, of course, they're beautiful and they're on TV. Then you think more modern day. I'm not going to ask you too, but we sit off air Beverly Hills 90210 and all these shows that were geared for that sort of thing, all the beautiful people. Were those Friends?
13: Friends.
12: Yeah.
13: Nora's Place.
12: That's right.
13: 90210.
12: Yeah, okay. Yeah, 133693. I guess it could also be, the poster on your wall. I remember my brother had Madonna, for example, a poster of Madonna on his wall, and Mum and Dad are like, what's that all about?
13: And we all did have all those posters on our walls.
12: We did too.
13: I'm sure girls did as well.
12: Yeah, of course. Yeah. Oh, well, there's that side too, all the boy bands and these
13: the
12: sorts of things.
13: Boy bands and boy crushes.
12: Dr. Carl, who's our science expert on the program, spoke about the mindset, not in a bad way, but being obsessed, maybe more adults, with somebody on the TV, or I guess you sort of you project in a way, or it's all innocent, of course. And
13: some fans think they are real.
12: Yeah, there's that as well.
13: There is that.
12: Yeah,
13: definitely that.
12: The actual character is the real character.
13: I've seen it. I've seen it happen. Yeah.
12: Well, that's an issue if that's happened.
13: Yeah, it goes a bit far.
12: It's interesting because if you're buying into it, if you're a young person, I guess you do feel like the character. Well, the character is real in a way, isn't it? Really?
13: Well, I can tell you a quick story about it, which is going to lead into my first crush, was the Ramsay House in Neighbours in Pinot Court. I know the owner of.
12: Yes.
13: And he was telling me stories that fans would come and knock on his door looking for Charlene, who played by Kylie Minogue.
12: Right.
13: They thought Charlene was living there.
12: Okay.
13: And he's answering the door. What are you doing here? Why are you here? Where's Charlene?
12: That is funny.
13: And he got a lot of people like that because some fans thought she was actually real and lived there. And that leads me into my first celebrity crush, which was one of Kylie Minogue.
12: Kylie Minogue, the singing budgie, Kylie Minogue.
13: Yeah.
12: Yeah, I can't remember if I had a... She was very cute, of course, and that was her character.
13: Yeah.
12: Okay, but you're right about... was it a different era... Back then, were we sort of, I remember reading about, Graham Kennedy, which is way, way back, he first started on TV. People didn't understand, because he was everyone's friend, that it was a performance and that was some sort of separation. They would go into, you're right, to his house at Frankston, I think.
13: Yes.
12: And stand in the front yard and sort of, and he'd go, can you please give me a bit of time to, but they loved him. So I guess, in a way, if you're doing your job correctly, people believe that you're real, but that's the consequence of that. There you go.
13: So I will throw in another one, which I think was every teenage boy's crush, was Samantha Fox.
12: Okay. Yeah, that's right. Samantha Fox. Why am I thinking, no, not the Pamela Anderson, that's Baywatch. No, Pamela Samantha Anderson, Fox. Yeah. But was she on the TV? No, she was the pastry girl.
13: She's done various little TV parts and things like that. But she was well known for
12: The page three, the girl
13: magazines
12: that.
13: And things like that.
12: Yeah, they don't do that anymore.
13: Yeah.
12: Oh, there we go.
13: Oh, there we
12: go. Baywatch, though.
13: That's such.
12: Oh, that's the song, Samantha Fox.
13: Yeah, she
12: that's
13: had
12: right.
13: a bit of a one hit wonder there.
12: Yeah. And she's still around?
13: Yeah, she is.
12: Looks
13: a lot different these days. Yeah. I'm not sure.
12: Okay. Well, now they've changed the page three girl to. Like a little puppy dog or another sort of, that's always the traditional, I've never worked in papers, but that's the page that, or is it more of a News Limited thing? Maybe Murdoch invented it. But either way, she became very famous because of that.
13: Yeah.
12: There you go. Yeah, your first TV crush, 133-693. Matt Batten's here from TV City, our nostalgia expert. And Arthur's on the line. Hey, Arthur.
14: Good morning, Pat and Matt and Ethan. Yeah, Samantha Fox, definitely, which my karate instructor loved her. She did a song, I Only Want to Be With You, the old Bay City Rollers song as well. I've got
12: that's right. Yeah,
14: anyway, I've got a nice looking partner now, but in my teen years, Farrah Fawcett, do you know who she is?
12: Yes.
14: $6 Million Man survived.
12: Oh, that's right.
14: I had a big crush on her posters everywhere off her.
12: Yes, that's right.
14: She was in a flight film with Robert Stack that played in The Untouchables.
12: She had the blonde sort of hair, like it was all sort of blow-dried.
14: Charlie's Angels,
12: that's right, yeah.
13: Yeah.
14: Yeah, but Samantha Fox, definitely. But it was always Farrah Fawcett for me. Charlie's Angels, she was in there. So good old memories.
12: Yeah, Charlie's Angels, of course. Well, there's that.
14: Speaking of Danny Minogue, I've got a photo with Danny Minogue. And did you know, Pat, that Tony Moakley went to school with Danny Minogue?
12: Did he? I didn't know that.
13: Wow.
14: Yeah, he went to school with her because when I sent it to him when I first come on board following Big Brother, Jim, as you know, he told us that he went to school with Danny Minogue.
12: And what was the school? Did he say what the school was?
14: Oh, I think it was in... Well, I know
12: she's
14: that you know.
12: A Camberwell girl.
13: It was
14: somewhere nearby. I can't remember, but I know that he went to school with her.
12: Yeah, he's a bit of a genius, Tony Moakley. He's a pretty smart guy, Tony. That's a good. Thank you, Arthur. Do you know what, Matt? Thank you. Famous people you went to school with, 133-693, because.
13: There is a lot.
12: I went to school with Portia de Rossi.
13: Really?
12: Yeah, Ellen DeGeneres' girlfriend. So I was in year 12 and she was year 11 and it was a school in the city. So I went to school in the western suburbs up until year 10.
13: Wow.
12: And then sort of Dad decided that for HSC, you boys have to sort of get sorted. So he sent us to a school in the city. I think, anyway, Taylor's College it was called. I'm probably still there. And there was no sort of sport or anything. It was just one of these schools that was geared for the HSC those years. And she was in year 11. But even then, she was back then, she was in a model. She was a model in the magazines and stuff. Might have been Dolly magazine. Very beautiful, glamorous back
13: she
12: then.
13: Is, yeah.
12: And as she is now. Very, she went in the US, all those sorts of shows.
13: She's huge.
12: And then she was in that movie. But yeah, that's
13: what,
12: right.
13: What was she like at school?
12: Well, she was, everybody knew her. So again, another year. And it was a funny sort of school. Oh, Taylor's College, as I say, it wasn't really like your normal school, but anyway, we all sort of hung out a
13: and
12: bit.
13: That would have been a rare name.
12: Everybody knew of her.
13: Back then.
12: Yes, it was. And they'd talk about it because it was Mandy Rogers. Even then, I remember. It's all coming back to me now because that was her name. She changed it to Portia because that was her profession.
13: Right, okay.
12: Yeah.
13: Wow.
12: And then she went to the US and look at her now.
13: The rest is history.
12: There you go. So, yeah, famous people you went to school with, 133 693 and your first TV crush. Michael. Hi, Michael.
15: G'day, boys. Yeah.
13: Hey, Michael.
15: First crush. All right. It's Matt, is it? Matt and Pat.
12: Yes, Matt, Matt and Pat, correct.
15: Right, yeah. Yeah, my first crush was, well, looking back now, it was about 14, 15. Little House on the Prairie, Melissa Anderson, is it? She had these beautiful blue eyes.
16: A song from Little House.
13: Oh, I remember her, yes.
12: Yeah, right, little. Yes. I'm just going to say, find the theme. I'm just whispering to Ethan there. Yeah. Now, we're about the same age. Matt's a bit younger than me, but I remember Dad watching Little House on the Prairie. It was a big show there, Michael. Which character was it again?
15: Melissa. I think it was Melissa Anderson.
13: Marissa.
15: I think that's
13: Melissa.
15: Melissa.
12: Well, I might play the theme, Michael. Yeah, okay.
15: I think that's
12: the
15: actual
12: and it was, I remember the guy. He was, what was his name? He was very famous, Little House on the Prairie.
15: He's passed away now.
12: Yes.
15: Yeah, what was his name? Yeah, I forget his name.
12: That's right. He was in a few shows back in those days. Haven't got it there, Ethan. No, can't find it. That's all right.
13: It's going right back.
12: Good on you. That is too, Michael. There you go, mate. You've done well. I'm sure many of our listeners
13: Thanks,
12: are saying,
13: Michael.
12: Come on, Pat and Matt. Of course. Massive show. And I remember one of the ones that you would sneak up and watch. Well, was it on late at night, Little House on the Prairie?
13: I don't think I ever watched that show.
12: Yeah, okay.
13: I did hear a lot about it, though.
12: Yeah, yeah.
13: Yeah.
12: Okay, 133-693. Ethan's still looking. That's okay. Helen, Sue and Sandra were asking your first TV crush and famous people you went to school with. Matt Batten's here and we're taking your calls after this break.
0: Like bacon and eggs, steak and chips, sausages and mash. It's Aaron Stevens and the Boodles Big Breakfast.
17: Aaron, how are you today, mate?
18: Fantastic. What about yourself?
17: Still got a bit of a runny nose. I was crooked last week in Parliament.
18: You know Nigel Hutton blames you for him getting it.
17: Yeah, he was whinging at the end of last week. The end of the day, you always got to blame someone else, haven't you?
0: The Boodles Big Breakfast. 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
10: Australia Overnight, the weekend edition. Matt Batten's here, our nostalgia expert, asking the question, who was your first TV crush on 133693, and famous people you went to school with on that number, 133693. This is the theme to Little House on the Prairie. And thank you to those text messages coming through. Michael Landon is the person we're thinking of, Matt. How are we going? Michael Landon, yeah. Of course, who was also in Bonanza. He was Joe in Bonanza. So thank you, all these messages coming through, including another Michael. Melissa has sent one through. So there you go. Yeah, Joe in Bonanza. Mark of Scoresby, thank you too for your text. Helen's on the line in Greensboro. Hi, Helen.
11: Good morning, Matt and Pat.
12: Good morning, Helen. How are you?
11: You're a jeweler. I was going to say Little House on the Prairie was Michael Landon, and he was in Bonanza. Bonanza was my mother's favourite show, and we had to have CDs of every episode of Bonanza. She loved it so much. But that's not what my crush was. My crush was Rock Hudson and McMillan's wife.
10: Rock Hudson. Yeah, he's a very handsome man, wasn't he? The Hudthrob.
11: Yeah, he was. Before we all realised he was gay.
10: Yes, that's right.
11: But it's sad though,
10: just on that, you know, to have to hide that part of their personality to who they were.
11: That's sad. But we're talking of a different generation.
10: Yes, true.
11: That my musical crush, of course, would be Elvis Presley. And I didn't go to school with anybody famous. In my school, there was no one famous. All of us were European. And we all came to Australia. So we're talking, for me, it's the 1950s. So that's way, way back.
12: Well Elvis was, every man wanted to be like Elvis and every woman wanted to be with Elvis.
10: That's right. Yes, that's right. You know you're a superstar. That's all. And everybody wants, the men want to be you and the women want to be with you.
12: Yeah.
10: You're right, Helen. I happened to go to that school in year 11 and 12 and there was Portia there, but I was, at school in the western suburbs. Up until then, and the only famous people were soccer players, because you're right, all Europeans, and some of them end up playing for Socceroos or whatever, or coached in the A-League. So that's the sport is where we thrived in the Wild West.
13: Thank you, Helen.
12: And there is a lot of text coming through about Michael Landon, which Highway to Heaven was another great show that he was in.
13: It was too.
12: And they're doing a remake of that now as well.
13: That's right. Rebooting it. He was an angel.
12: Yes, that's right.
13: Yeah.
12: Great show.
13: Yeah, it was a great show. There's a few angel shows that do that sort of premise that somebody comes to Earth as an angel.
12: Yeah.
13: Yeah, that's right. Highway to Heaven.
12: But a lot of text there about him.
13: Yeah,
12: he was
13: right.
12: A fantastic actor, though.
13: He was too. Yeah, superstar. Yeah. Okay, that was Sue. Oh, no, we're going to Sue now. Hi there, Sue in Queensland.
14: Hello, how are you?
12: Good morning, Sue.
14: Before your time, way before your time probably, I was in my early teens, and Michael Cole, he was in the Mod Squad, the original one. The Mod Squad.
12: Oh, I've heard of the Mod Squad. Was that a police drama or a police sitcom?
14: It was, and there were three teenage delinquent people that they turned into being detectives and stuff. And I remember when Michael Cole, he actually did a Logie presentation thing, and I remember he swore on stage.
12: Oh. And what did you like about him? Why was he your crush?
14: No, he just sort of said, happened, whatever.
13: Right. I mean, and it went to air?
14: Yeah. Yes.
13: Oh, wow.
14: I mean, I'm talking back to these late 60s, early 70s.
12: Bert Newton was hosting the Logies.
13: Gee, you'd be fined for that back then. Yeah. You'd get in a lot of trouble. The Mod Squad. There we go. Just looking now at some of the images of the Mod Squad, which makes me think of the sort of modern-day version, maybe, when you describe that show, Sue, of the sort of delinquents who became police officers, 21 Jump Street.
12: Oh, Johnny Depp. What a show.
13: Is that sort of for you, Sue? That was a big show, yeah.
14: Johnny Depp. No, it didn't. No.
13: Okay, that's again.
14: No, Peggy Lipton was another one. And
13: yes, I can see her
14: Clarence
13: here.
14: Clarence Subbun the third.
13: Yeah. Yes, there he is. Clarence Williams the third. So Michael Cole. Yeah, there you go.
14: Oh, Yeah, it was something like
13: 10 or 11
14: or whatever.
13: Yeah, that's right. That kept your imagination. It was a different time then. Yeah, you sort of really. I guess now we have, the equivalent to that, when it talks to, social media and these sorts of things.
12: Yeah.
13: 21 Jump Street. So I remember, it's funny we're talking about crushes. Maybe because I was a chubby Italian boy in the western suburbs, I wanted to be.
12: I can't imagine you being chubby. Like a gym
13: pasta.
12: Junkie.
13: But we all do this. Johnny Depp, he was so cool, and I wanted to just be him.
12: Yeah, and we wanted to be like.
13: Yeah, that's right.
12: These rock stars on, see on TV and in concerts and
13: but
12: things
13: he
12: like
13: hated
12: that.
13: Being in that show. I remember reading somewhere that he hated it.
12: Wow.
13: I don't
12: such
13: know
12: a
13: why.
12: Good show.
13: Maybe because he wanted to get into movies and he's just so good at that. 21 Jump Street. And there was a few sort of very cool dudes in that one. And also there was a female as well. So, yeah.
12: Yeah.
13: Okay. Sandra's in Frankston. Hi, Sandra.
15: Good morning. How are you?
12: Good morning, Sandra.
15: Thank you. Well, my crush was Ben Casey.
13: Ben
15: always
13: Casey.
15: Wanted to get sick. Yeah, Dr. Casey.
13: Right. Tell me about this TV show, Sandra.
15: He was really good looking. He was the head doctor in the ER at a hospital and just gorgeous.
13: Okay.
15: But getting over him, my grandson said to me, my husband was a Sydney to Paul Newman. I didn't need anyone else.
13: Yeah, okay. Now, I can see him here. Yes, that's right. A very handsome doctor.
15: Yeah,
13: right.
15: My grandson, if he wanted to have a private talk to me, he always wanted to sit on my bed because I didn't like anyone sitting on my bed. And he said this day, "Where's my dad?" I said, "He's in the lounge." He said, "Hang on, go to your room, Dad. I want to talk to Nan in her room in private."
13: Yeah.
15: He said, "All right." So he comes in the room, sits on the bed.
13: Yeah.
15: He said, "This is very serious, man." I said, "All right." I'm trying not to laugh, thinking, "What's so serious?" And he said, "I've got a girlfriend." I said, "That's okay." He said, "She's beautiful." He said, "She's got brown hair down to his thighs, down to there where I like, and beautiful blue eyes, man."
13: Wow.
15: "And you know what else? She's got very straight skin, not like yours."
13: Very straight skin.
15: Yeah.
13: Love
15: and
13: it.
15: And he rubbed his hand down my cheek. He said, "Can I ask you something?"
13: Oh, my God.
15: I said, "Yeah." He said, "Do your wrinkles hurt?"
13: Oh,
15: I said, "No, that don't hurt, love." Anyway, he said, "That's all." He said, "You won't tell my dad I had a talk to you." I said, "I won't tell anyone."
13: Gee.
15: And so we got out the lounge, and my son was standing at the sink. He said, "Did he have the talk with you, did he?" I said, "Did he have it with you?" He said, "Yeah, and Belle." She had to get out of bed. so he can talk to me on our
13: Right. Oh, that's beautiful. Yeah, he's a clever little guy. He's a bit of a deep thinker, this little fella. Was this recent?
15: Just so gorgeous, yeah. Very, very cute looking.
13: Very mature, yeah. Well, sort of the mind sort of. And who was the girlfriend?
15: You
13: Someone
15: know,
13: on TV?
15: Had yeah.
13: What's that?
15: He had Miss Piggy inside his wardrobe.
13: Miss Piggy. Oh, there you go. Miss Piggy's quite cute. Who was the girl he was talking about with the straight skin and the brown hair, though?
15: Well, she was the what they call their buddies when they go to school. They have a great
13: Oh, I see. Buddy. Right. So it wasn't someone on the TV.
15: Walk him around for the first week and show him wherever
13: I
15: he
13: see.
15: Was.
13: Oh, you gotcha. Yeah, the buddies. Yeah. Nice one. But thank you.
15: Yeah.
13: Good evening, Sandra. Yeah, very nice. Thank you.
12: Someone's text Winnie from the Wonder Years.
13: What's her name? So
12: Danica, I think her name was. McKellar?
13: Yeah.
12: Fred Savage, the Wonder Years.
13: That's right. Yeah. Fred Savage. And that was his love interest in that, the Wonder Years.
12: It was, yes. The three of them, the two boys and the girl.
13: I remember there was sort of, would that be like high production values? It was sort of a real storyline, the Wonder Years, my memory of that. That had a beautiful theme too there, Adam. Yeah. You got it? Oh, there we go. Oh, that's right. Well, that's right. This is when we all used to go home and watch telly after school.
12: After school. Great show.
13: Yeah. There you go. Let's have a listen to this.

0: There you go, the theme from Wonder Years. And someone's, Winnie from the Wonder Years, someone's texted through. Do you have children, Matt? I haven't.
1: One daughter, 14 years old.
0: Because when Santa was talking about the buddy at school, because when they graduate from, I guess they go into preps. They do. They get a buddy, an older kid.
1: Oh, the buddy, yes. The prep buddy,
0: to show them around.
1: Yeah.
0: And I've got three kids. So when I remember when Hamish, when he was a little boy and he was going into preps and the buddy, you're really interested, like, who's the buddy? You worry about them, these sorts of things. It's quite often people say this. By the time you get to the number three, it's like, they'll be fine. They'll look after themselves. But I remember, my kids having a buddy too at school. Yeah. All righty. Kay is here. Hi, Kay.
2: Oh, hi. How are you going?
1: Good morning, Kay.
2: Hi. Yeah, look, this is going back a bit, like 50s. It's rather silly, but it was the original Mickey Mouse Club, and there was the leader was called Jimmy. He was an adult, and I've had a crush on all of them. I just thought everybody in that, all the kids and Jimmy, were absolutely brilliant.
0: Yep, yep.
2: I absolutely loved that show.
0: Mickey Mouse Club.
2: Yeah, Mickey Mouse Club. Yeah, it was fabulous. And Ed Funicello was one of the ones who was.
0: Ed Funicello, who was eventually, was she involved with Frankie Valli somehow? Did they sort of perform together? Yeah, yeah.
2: Yeah, she did a lot of those sort of beach movies and things like that. And I know she's passed away now, but going on to Danny Minogue, well, as far as I know, they went to Camberwell High School, Primary. And it was Melissa Gilbert, not Melissa, I think you gave her another surname.
0: Right. Melissa Gilbert from which show?
1: Oh, Little House on the...
0: Yes.
2: Yeah. Well, and the guy who I went to school with, this is Blackburn High School, is an old player for, he must be at the same age as me, for the Hawthorn Football Club, Don Scott.
1: Don Scott, wow.
0: Yeah. Okay.
2: Yeah, he was in with me at Blackburn High probably in about Form 2, I think.
0: Right. And I bet you he was a good sports person. He must have been. He must have been one of the stars then.
2: I didn't like him in the classroom. He was just, one of those sort of ones you don't
0: really. Well, there you go. That's why he was good on the footy field. I guess he sort of was a bit stubborn and did whatever he wanted to do.
2: I'm nearly 79, so he must be a similar age. So I suppose he's still alive, I don't know.
0: You might be, I've heard that name lots.
2: Yeah, went to school with him.
0: There you go. Good on you, Kay.
1: Thanks, Kay.
0: And actually, we go to the break, Kay. Keep listening. Well, I know you're listening. The Mickey Mouse Club theme. Here we go.

0: There you go, the Mickey Mouse Club with all the heartthrobs from that era, which makes me think of, well, it's like a version of Young Talent Time, Matt. Young Talent Time had all the like, well, Tenor Arena and
1: Danny Minogue.
0: Some of the heartthrobs, was there a Vince in there?
1: Oh, Vince. Oh, what was his surname? Yes.
0: Yeah, right.
1: Yeah.
0: So that we sort of fell in love with them too. Yeah. Bevan, that's right.
1: Yes.
0: Yeah. Every week they'd be on the TV. So your TV crush, 133-693, and famous people you went to school with. We're talking with Matt Batten, our nostalgia expert, after this.

0: soon.
1: The work week's done. You've had enough. 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
6: Hi, I'm Colin Boyce, the Federal Member for Flynn. 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The latest data has confirmed Australia has 34 days of diesel, 32 days of jet fuel and 36 days of petrol supply on hand, which includes stocks offshore. That means Australia could come to a standstill in a month if a conflict occurred in the region. I'm Colin Boyce. Australia must increase its domestic and industrial fuel supplies and its refining capability now. Authorised by Colin Boyce, MP, Gladstone.
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3: The weekend edition of Australia Overnight. I'm Pat Panetta. 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
3: Yeah, very active as far as, and lots of followers too, yes. And lots of good content.
9: Lots of engagement, and it's great. It just brings out all these comments and memories from people. And
3: yes, and you often put up sort of videos and photos of, of TV shows from way back then or TV nightclub,
9: nightclubs,
3: back in the 80s.
9: Nostalgia.
3: Yeah, right.
9: Yeah. Yeah.
3: What's that website you showed me off air? Is that for the website's...
9: tvcity.com.au.
3: It's a TV City. Is that your website?
9: Ours, yes. Going live on Monday. Monday morning.
3: Okay.
9: Yes.
3: And I'm featured on that website because we're going to do some stuff together.
9: Yeah, we are.
3: Because you've got a little studio.
9: We're looking forward to it.
3: Going. I've sent you the photo. Yeah. We'll work it all out. Alrighty. So John is on the line. Hi, John.
10: Good evening, guys.
9: Morning, John.
10: Victoria Principal from Dallas.
3: Oh, Victoria Principal from Dallas. That's right. Yeah, she was a beautiful lady.
10: Yeah, she's very, very attractive. And also, Nigella Lawson.
9: Yes. Oh, Nigella. Beautiful woman.
3: Yeah.
10: She is absolutely beautiful.
3: Yes, and I guess that was the first... I think, you know, the cooking shows, all these celebrity chefs and things, her different way of sort of doing it, you know, very sensual and all that sort of thing, cooking in that way. I mean, they used to set it up in comedy shows, overdo it. But I think that presentation, I mean, it was all within, yeah. It's not, you know, it was all sort of okay, yeah. But it just sort of just ignited the imagination in a different way.
9: She's a good chef.
3: Yeah, yeah, that's right.
10: Yeah.
3: That's looking Michael, real weirdly.
10: Michael,
3: yes, John?
10: Michael Landon.
3: Yeah.
10: Michael Landon, he was in Bonanza. He was Little Joe.
3: Yes, that's right. Michael Landon in Bonanza, Little Joe. Yes, and then he got on to, well, Little House on the Prairie and also Highway to Heaven.
9: Highway to Heaven, yeah.
3: Yeah, yeah, he was a big star.
10: Yeah, that's right.
3: That's right. And well, he was a bit of a heartthrob too. Thank you, John.
10: I'm going to lose you soon.
3: North Queensland. Oh, nice one.
9: Where are you driving at the moment, John?
3: Yeah. Where are you going?
10: I'm a Brisbane to Mackay.
3: I see.
9: Are you a truck driver?
10: I've been a truck driver since the 1st of October, 1978.
9: Oh, 1978, I was born in
3: 78.
9: Wow.
3: There you go. So almost 50 years. Do you love it? Good job?
10: Yeah, I still really, really enjoy it.
3: Oh, that's good. I love that.
9: What's it like now compared to when you first started in the 70s and 80s?
3: Tougher.
10: Put it this way, people these days don't care about anyone else.
3: Yeah.
10: If I see a truckie on the side of the road, I'll call him up on the TV and say, are you okay? You know, but people in general just do not care about other people.
3: Yeah, look, you're right now. It is. It's a lot more of a selfish society now. We're more supportive, weren't we, when you sort of... Yeah, John's saying there's a truckie on the side of the road. People would pull over and help you out. But now, isn't that sad?
9: All different.
3: I think most people, yeah.
9: Everyone's in a hurry too.
3: They're in a hurry.
9: People don't want to get involved in things.
3: No, that's right. That's right. Good on you, John. There you go. A truckie for almost 50 years heading to Mackay from Brisbane. Good on you, mate. Thank you. Maggie's in Adelaide. Hi there, Maggie.
0: Yeah, hi, Pat.
3: Good morning, Maggie.
0: Good morning. Now, this might cast memories back to the older audience. Somewhere around 1960 on TV, black and white, obviously back then, there was a show, Adventures in Paradise, and I think it was Captain Adam Troy, played by Gardner McKay. He was the skipper on the Tiki or Contiki, cruising, yachting around the Pacific. And I thought back in the time, all those years ago, that this Adam was a bit of all right as a young person that I was. Not, yeah. Of course, too young for any, any romance.
3: Yes, of course. But, well, that's right.
0: But I don't know whether there's any older listeners who might recall.
3: Okay. I'm sure there is, Maggie. Well, keep listening because that's right. Matt and I were sort of thinking of our sort of generation.
9: Yeah, that's throwing me that one.
3: Yeah. But there you are, Maggie. I'm sure you've connected with many of our listeners. So keep listening because they'll phone us up. Jim in West Footscray. Hi there, Jimmy.
11: Good morning, Pat. Matt and Ethan. Been a little while.
3: Morning, Jim.
11: I haven't said it for a while now, but I'll say it because it's been a while. I went to school with Dougie Hawkins in primary school. He was in my school in grade 6. When we lived in Braybrook, myself and Arthur, the primary school was only like a 4 or 5 minute walk, and also the technical school we both went to were right beside each other.
3: Yeah.
11: So when we were at the primary school, we used to go home for lunch. And there was always, I don't know if anyone remembers this, there used to be a school bell letting you know it's time to go in. Sometimes when my

0: and TV Week and what was the other one? I forgot the other one, TV something.
1: TV Hits.
0: I got on three women when I was a younger man. Can I say the three of them, or do I just say the one which I had on my wall?
2: Oh, give us the three.
0: Okay, so the three I had a crush on, two Australians, which was Debbie Byrne and Olivia, and the third one was Susan Quattro. And also, how I said, the tech school was next to us. At tech school, when Jamie Redfern and Derek Redfern lived in Braybrook, they weren't in my class, but they always used to walk past my place, Jamie and Derek Redfern at the tech school.
3: Young talent.
0: Now, when I've been past it, I think it's an English language learning centre.
2: Yep.
0: The primary school we went to was called Tottenham Tech School at the time, but now it's called, after Indigenous, I believe, because it's called Injera Learning Primary School now.
2: Yeah. Near the train station there? Yeah.
0: More closer to Central West Shopping Centre, South Road.
2: Yeah.
0: The primary school is on South Road, and that's where we used to jump the fence. And there, where there was an Air Force base across there with a plane and everything, but before they put that there, myself and my mother used to collect firewood, and there was rabbits and foxes running around.
2: Yeah, right. That'd be down a suburb. It's sort of close to the city now. Was it tough back in those days, Tottenham Tech?
0: Would have been a tough joint. Things were very tough because where myself and Arthur lived on Braybrook, on our side was the quieter side, but on Ballarat Road side was called the Braybrook Ghetto back then.
2: It's tough. I've got some cousins there.
0: With guns and rapists and all sorts of people used to run around. But our area was quiet. But every now and then, the people from the other side would go through our street. But our street was mostly quiet. But, they called it the Braybrook Ghetto back then.
2: Yeah, it used to be pretty tough. Yeah, I remember.
3: A lot of games.
2: Thank you, Jimmy. I remember when we went some cousins there, and it must have been a quiet pocket. There's good people everywhere. But one New Year's Eve, we went and saw some of my auntie there and these kids and my auntie, to get out of there. Even as a kid, I remember it was a bit scary. Brendan in Melbourne. Hi, Brendan.
4: Good morning, Pat. How are you today?
2: Oh, I can't complain. There's Matt here as well.
3: Morning, Brendan. How are you?
4: All right. Just television shows that were made to cash in on movie. Do you remember the original Battlestar Galactica?
3: Ready?
5: I remember they did a remake of Galactica.
2: Galactica. There was a song I remember too. Yeah, anyway, and who was in that one that you liked there, Brendan?
4: Oh, gee. The actress who played Starbuck. In the original, the bloke was always running around trying to scam money and things off various pilots. In the remake, she had a sex change, and the woman doing the same role. And the they literally changed the
2: The character.
4: The storyline.
2: Understood. Yeah, gotcha. So one day you sort of got up in the, thank you, Brendan, and something had changed. Yeah. Do TV shows sometimes do that? For whatever reason, things change and you're a bit discombobulated as a viewer. You get there and you think, what's happened here? They've changed the storyline or something weird.
3: Shows did. I mean, Home and Away did it with Pippa, the foster mum. Vanessa Downing playing the part.
2: Right.
3: And then the on-screen husband decided to leave, so she wanted to leave, but they wanted to keep the character in.
2: I see.
3: Then they brought in Deborah Lawrence, who played Pippa. So all of a sudden, you know, you're watching one actress,
2: and then another
3: next
2: one plays
3: day,
2: the role.
3: Another one comes in playing the same actress. It'd be weird, but
2: so I guess as a you're creating the show, someone leaves, and you're like, well, I've got to continue on.
3: I want to
2: here.
3: Keep the character in there.
2: Yeah, sometimes it's interesting if they have a falling out or something, or there's something there, or like a Charlie Sheen or
3: that was a big one.
2: Yeah, whatever that show was called, Two and a Half Men.
3: Two and a Half Men. Did you watch it?
2: Oh, it was a massive show, but not really, not really. But when he left, because there was a documentary, I think, on Netflix who talks about his life.
3: He's a pretty
2: mixed up sort of guy, isn't he?
3: He was.
2: A bit weird. I think the drugs have really sort of...
3: Too much money.
2: ...fried his brain.
3: Yeah, they were.
2: He's a bit weird. Anyway, he's not listening. Some more calls. So we're talking about nostalgia, famous people you went to school with, and your first TV crush.
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7: The Saturday morning edition of Australia Overnight. Great to have your company and thanks for listening. Matt Batten is here from TV City, our nostalgia expert, and we're taking your calls. And it's Porky in Queensland. Hey there, Porky.
8: It's Augie.
7: Augie. Sorry, mate. There you go. Sorry, Augie.
8: I won't stay long. I just wanted to say Daisy Duke.
7: Daisy Duke.
9: Duke's a hazard.
7: Dukes of Hazzard, yes. Of course.
9: What about that one?
8: Don't know the name. I'll keep travelling.
7: Yeah, Cow. No worries. Good on you, Augie. Thank you, mate. Yeah, that's right. Bringing back memories.
9: And then played by Jessica Simpson in the movie with Johnny Knoxville.
7: It was too. Yeah.
9: Dukes of Hazzard.
7: Doug's in Box Hill. Hi there, Doug.
10: Morning.
9: Morning, Doug.
10: I had a real crush on Roger Moore. Roger Moore in the TV series, The Saint.
7: The Saint, right, and Roger Moore. So this is before he was 007, before he was...
9: Before Bond.
7: Bond.
10: Yes, that's right.
7: Yeah, The Saint. I sort of vaguely, what do I remember that for? What era are we talking about here, Doug?
10: Early 1960s.
7: Right. And as a young sort of person... He captured your imagination.
10: Oh, yes. Very suave. Had a nice Volvo sports car. Or the person I'd love to be, but never could be, sort of thing.
7: Yes. Well, that's for all of us there, Dougie.
10: Yes. Especially with girls.
7: Yeah, that's right. Yeah, he was too. He's pretty suave. We want to be like that. Oh, and, you know, that's another good topic, the cars that all these people drove, sort of that we really love.
9: The nice cars, yeah.
7: Yeah.
10: That's right. Oh,
7: yeah,
10: yes.
7: The Volvo car.
10: Yes, and another thing, too, is he was in a couple of forms, higher than me, but I went to Upway High School, and it was Ian Thompson, the famous cricketer.
7: Oh, right, in Upway. Upway. Yeah, right, okay.
10: Yeah,
7: Ian Thompson. Right, yeah. Good on you, Doug. Well done, mate. Thank you.
9: Thanks, Doug.
10: Thanks very much.
7: Thank you. Back to 21 Jump Street. Did Johnny Depp drive like a Mustang or something like
9: something
7: that?
9: Something was a muscle car, yeah.
7: Yeah, and there was also Get Smart with the car at the beginning. That was always
9: Don
7: featured.
9: Don Adams, yeah. Great,
7: Don Adams.
9: Great show.
7: And the various cars from the different series.
9: Yeah.
7: Dun-dun-dun, well, there's 99. There's a 99. Crush TV crush. Yeah, she was
9: Barbara
7: gorgeous.
9: Feldon, she's still alive.
7: Yeah, that's right.
9: I think she's 96 or 97, yeah.
7: Get Smart got a bit weird somewhere. Like, you know, they talk about the Fonzie show, Happy Days jumping the shark.
9: The sharks.
7: Yeah, that episode where he jumped the shark and the ratings tanked.
9: Yeah,
7: who came up with that idea? John in, that's the way they describe a TV show turning the corner, jumping the shark.
9: Yeah.
7: Because of that show.
9: I'm trying to do things to get the ratings up and bring the ratings down.
11: Yeah. Missed it by that much.
7: Not the crawl, the crawl. Oh, that was Get Smart.
9: Yeah.
7: John. Hi, John.
9: Morning, John.
12: Yeah. From Get Smart, there were some funny routines of that, like the crawl one. But you know why they call it jumping the shark? That's because Fonzie was out on the water and he jumped over a shark, over one.
7: Yes.
12: And from then on, it just went downhill.
7: Yes. Lost everybody.
12: It's so ridiculous.
7: And
12: you know, people lost the jack of it.
7: And it's become Sorry, John. Yep.
12: The reason I rang was, because I think we lived in two worlds. I had 1 foot and one in the very late 50s and the 60s. I'm ringing up because that lady rang up about Troy Gardner McKay, because I remember him. Back in those days, if you just indulge me, kids like me used to go out and play. You know?
7: Yes.
12: We used to go out on the road and play.
7: That's right.
12: But then, after play, there was a whole world of fantasia and your imagination on the serials, on the radio every night.
9: Oh, the radio plays,
12: For absolutely everyone. There was even, and Macquarie Auditorium was world famous, very famous. That was here in Sydney.
7: Yeah.
12: TGB, Macquarie Auditorium. They used to have shows, live shows, and serials.
7: Yeah.
12: And Bob Dyer pick a box, Jack Dave. Yeah. You know, there was a whole world of entertainment for a little kid.
7: What a good idea. And, you know, we've spoken about this in the program, the power of your imagination, and you just nailed it on the head there, John. We're taking a break and back with Matt after this.
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7: The text here, Matt. So we've got the saint, the car, and the saint was a Volvo P1800. Thank you. The Get Smart car was a Sunbeam Tiger. The best, however, was Emma Peel in The Avengers in her Lotus Elan. And Peter from Belmont says Jessica Alba was his crush on TV. I loved her in Dark Angel. There you go.
9: Perfect.
7: Thank you, Matt.
9: Thanks, Pat. Always a pleasure. Loved it.
7: Matt Batten from TV City. You can find him on social media. What's your favourite one? Everywhere. Instagram. Are you on YouTube?
9: Instagram, Facebook, YouTube.
7: Yep.
9: Yeah.
7: Okay. Put in Matt Batten, TV City, and you'll see the man himself. And thanks for your time, mate. Love it.
9: Thanks, Pat.
7: Dr. Carl talking some weird science after news, which is now.
0: Gracemere Shopping World. 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
19: Hello, I'm Carolee Katsimbanis. Australia may have recorded its first case of the devastating H5 strain of bird flu near Esperance in southern Western Australia. The disease has killed millions of birds and other poultry around the world. Tests are underway on a dead sub-Antarctic seabird and a second sick one, with the results expected to be released on Saturday. The WA Agriculture Minister Jackie Jarvis says all governments and industries have been preparing for this for a long time.
20: Poultry farmers are well aware of what they need to do. It is basically about housing animals. The biggest risk to poultry is from wild birds coming into contact with them. So obviously making sure birds are housed rather than in the open.
19: Australian Federal Police are not ruling out terrorism charges after charging a third person, a 20-year-old Melbourne man, in relation to the alleged politically motivated attack of the 2024 firebombing of Melbourne's Adas Israel Synagogue. The fire forced worshippers inside at the time to flee through a back door. AFP Assistant Commissioner Peter Crozier.
21: This investigation does have international connections, and we will continue to work with collaboratively with our international partners to assist and also draw information from them.
19: The synagogue is being rebuilt but is not expected to reopen until at least 2029. A fundraising community swim has been organised for Sunday morning in Sydney's East in the wake of last weekend's shark attack to help the victim, 35-year-old Leah Stewart, who is still fighting for life after being bitten at Coogee Beach. Alexandra Scott from Coogee Surf Lifesaving Club.
22: We'll also have a coffee cart there from Emergency, who provide mental health support to emergency service workers, and all of the proceeds from the coffee van as well will go to Leah and her family.
19: The Greens say they're disappointed and will continue to push for even tighter negative gearing rules with the federal government. The government has backflipped on adjustments to capital gains and trusts following a concerted campaign against the changes. Opposition leader Angus Taylor says the Greens should think carefully about what they're doing.
23: The Greens need to understand what drives prosperity in this country, and they don't seem to understand that, otherwise they'd be opposing these changes. They want more. We implore the Greens and all others in the parliament to oppose Labor's toxic taxes.
19: And in other news, Labour Manchester Mayor Andy Burnham has won a seat in the UK Parliament after a pivotal by-election, now allowing him the chance to challenge embattled British Prime Minister Sir Keir Starmer for the job. And a day after the US and Iran signed a deal aimed at ending the conflict in the Middle East, Israel and Hezbollah have carried out strikes against each other in southern Lebanon, where the Lebanese Health Ministry is claiming 18 people have been killed, and the Israeli military says four of its soldiers were also killed.
0: Shop anywhere, anytime at meatpacksonline.com.au. 994RO, your sport now.
19: Newcastle has held off St George Illawarra in round 16 of the NRL. Andrew Lucas reports.
1: The Knights have escaped with a 22-20 win over the Dragons in front of just over 19,000 fans in Newcastle. With Kalen Ponga and Dylan Lucas rested, Fletcher Sharp set the tone early with a double inside 10 minutes. The Knights led 22-12 in the second half and held off a fast-finishing Red V side who scored 4-3. Newcastle now moves into the top four on the ladder. Andrew Lucas, Sydney.
19: And in the AFL, Hawthorn beat Gold Coast Suns by 16 points, 113-97, and moves back into the top four. It's the Hawks' first win on the Gold Coast for more than a decade. Hawks' Dylan Moore booting 4 goals.
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0: 4RO weather for Rockhampton and Central Queensland. 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It's for you and me 7 days a week.
29: Partly cloudy to shower to about today. Starting at 14 for Rocky and getting to a top of 27. Yeppoon 16 to 25. Gladstone 16 to 25. And Billawilla 11 to 27 degrees.
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7: and the magic from my hand will make it weird science. On Australia Overnight, time to talk weird science with Dr. Carl Loss, who's back. Hi, Carl. Dr. Carl.
30: Ahoy, Dr. Pat. Lovely to be with you again.
7: Great to have you back on the show. Why did the Tyrannosaurus have short, silly arms, Dr. Carl?
30: This has been a problem for the environmental biologists and the paleontologists and scientists in general. How come, as these dinosaurs evolved, their forelimbs became shorter and shorter? And then, so a bit of background, dinosaurs came in three body models. There was four legs with a long neck, four legs with a short neck, and then two legs. And the two legs were the Tyrannosaurus and a bunch of other ones, about five different lineages, Abelosaurus, Ceratosaurus, words I can't even pronounce, and Tyrannosaurus. And we noticed that as time goes by, their heads got bigger, their bodies got bigger, their forelimbs became less useful and just smaller, in fact, really itsy-bitsy. And the scientists went looking at the numbers, you know, they had a big enough sample size, and it appears that the more robust and stronger and bigger the skull, then you got the shorter arms. So if you look at your own body, your arm is actually longer than your head. But imagine that your arm was maybe one third the length of your head. Well, this was the case in some of the two-legged dinosaurs. So they had tiny, tiny things. So they had on one hand these big bodies, and they call them either giants or super giants. Giant is over one ton. Super giant is over 2.5 ton. And what they're saying is that the prey that they went for got bigger and bigger. Their heads, over many millions of years, evolved to be bigger and bigger. These super powerful jaws, supported by very stress-resistant bone structure in the cranium, were much more useful than claws. So if you grab something with a claw, it might wriggle away. You give it a bite with that big head that's bigger than the claws, you know, the front arms, well, you know, it ain't going nowhere. Now, have you seen the Tyrannosaurus Rex skull in the Museum of Natural History in New York?
3: Oh, no, I haven't. I'd love to see this. Wow.
30: Mate, it's bigger than a small car, the whole skull. It is huge. So it appears, looking at this study, where they look specifically at the ratio between the skull length and the arm length, but also the robustness of the skull, that the skull was a much better weapon with its big teeth and powerful muscles than the arms. And so we kind of have solved that, except there's yet another problem, as there always is. And the problem is that they also, they still had powerful shoulder muscles and joints. Their forelimbs were doing something, but we don't know what they were doing. Maybe it was to scratch their backs or eat chocolates or peanuts. We haven't solved that from a geological
3: record. Or Doritos. Yet. Maybe Doritos.
30: Or Doritos. Yeah, my fatal one.
3: Yep. Oh, evolution. It's just an amazing thing, isn't it, as you talk about that over this long period of time. Yeah, the short arms, why the other parts of the body were built the way they were. It's just all beautiful evolutionary things happening in the background.
30: Yeah, and the thing is that the basic rule of evolution seems to be it doesn't have to be perfect, just good enough. If you have babies, evolution is happy.
3: And why have I got this image in my mind when you're talking about the Tyrannosaurus of the, like a, is it a cartoon character? I can see the little arms. It's a blow up sort of, is it Dorothy the dinosaur? Or there's some character out there.
30: Yeah.
3: With the little baby arms. Anyway, they weren't that cute, were they?
30: No. They were just little itsy bitsy arms.
3: Yes.
30: But on the other hand, it's weird to think that you've got a head that's longer than, you know, front to back, than your arm is long.
3: Yeah, that's right. And is it one of the ones we don't know why, did you say?
30: It fits into the we don't know why category.
3: Yeah, it's a big bucket, the we don't know.
30: There's many of them.
3: Australia Overnight, talking science to Dr. Carl. Yeah, peptides seem to be around. People talking about whatever they are, peptides. Is this the miracle when it comes to a health benefit, these peptides?
30: That's what they're claiming: sunstroke, syphilis, varicose veins, no wrinkles, lean muscle, lots of boosting of metabolism, clear your brain fog, heal torn
3: crusty
30: ligaments.
3: Crusty ear.
30: Fix that too.
3: Yeah.
30: Baldness, better handwriting, you name it, peptides can do it. Now, on one hand, a survey looked at a whole bunch of peptides that were available online. Now, there is no regulatory oversight of the labs that make it, and the lab can even be somebody's backyard or their shed. So when you go and buy a drug, say 10 milligrams of penicillin at the chemist, that's somewhere between 9.99 and 10.01. So what you're getting is really close to what they advertise, and there's nothing in there like, arsenic, and also there's no germs. But in one particular study, they looked out at 6,000 samples of peptides from a couple of hundred companies.
3: Yeah.
30: 40% didn't have anything near the dose that they said.
3: Right.
30: And they were contaminated. And about 15% had quantities of endotoxins, which are a marker of bacterial contamination. And they had all sorts of other peptides in there. And when you look at, well, what's a peptide? So have you heard of the fats and proteins and carbohydrates?
3: Yeah, protein. I was going to say it's some sort of protein. Yes, I have. Yes. And a peptide. Yeah. Tell me more. Sorry.
30: So a carbohydrate and a fat is just made up of maybe 5, 10, 20 atoms of carbon, hydrogen, and oxygen.
3: Yeah.
30: And to turn it into an amino acid, which is the building block of a protein, you add nitrogen. So the difference is that you got nitrogen. So you got these individual peptides with maybe anything from 5 to 20 atoms, and that's a peptide. That's an amino acid. Mm. Now, peptides are normally less than, say, 10 amino acids long, maybe 5, maybe 10, but let's just say 10, maybe 50, but let's go for 10. Yeah. There are the number of possible different peptides you can have if you've got only 10 amino acids is more than the number of stars in the Milky Way.
3: Oh, right. Well, okay.
30: And we don't know what they do. And they're just being made by accident in the laboratories. Now, peptides can work. They can be very powerful medicines. Insulin is a peptide, a protein. GLP-1, you know, the Ozempic for diabetes and weight loss, very, very successful. And there are other chemicals that are peptides or amino acids that are very good. But then on the other hand, they start in these wellness guru land and the fitness enthusiasts. They talk about alphabet soup of chemicals, PBC-157 or MOTSC or TB-500. Mm. And on one hand, you've got people like the US Health Secretary, Robert F. Kennedy Jr., telling Joe Rogan, the podcaster, I'm a big fan of peptides, but there's no regulatory oversight. And what you buy is you don't know what you're getting.
3: Yeah.
30: And so something called BPC, Bravo Papa Charlie 157, sure, it will heal tissue damage. And it does this in part by promoting the formation of new blood vessels. So you got somebody saying, hey, man, you got to take this for your gym work.
3: Yes. Oh, right. Yeah. Mate, but, am I right when I say
30: it causes
3: but
30: cancer?
3: No, I was going to say that.
30: And then thymosin, T-H-Y-M-O-S-I-N, beta 4, it promotes blood vessel formation and it makes cells move faster and it promotes cancer, right? And so at the moment, we've got something like 100 approved drugs, which are peptides. And that includes, you know, insulin, human growth hormone, oxytocin, and GLP-1.
3: Okay.
30: We've got about another 150 more in clinical trials. But we've got thousands for sale. And they just make crazy claims about them with absolutely no proof.
3: Right.
30: And what they want is just your money. So to complicate it more, people who use peptides often inject multiple compounds. They're sort of like a Wolverine stack after Marvel Comics characters. So they've got the Wolverine stack is BPC-157 and TB-500.
3: Yeah.
30: Which has never been tested in humans, but an influencer said you should take it. So people are taking it, and we'll find out what happens in years to come.
3: Okay. Yeah, look, I was going to say, also, your body makes these peptides. It's sort of a natural thing that's happening inside of you. So, you know, if you're having to take it from outside of you to then put it into your body, you know, it's already being generated in the, you know, you got your own sort of peptide machine inside you. Is that fair to say or not? No.
30: In most cases, you don't need it.
3: Right.
30: I just see it as a way to make money that's coming and going. Yes. Remember chia seeds a few years ago?
3: Yeah, superfood.
30: Remember how they cure cancer, sunstroke, everything? Right. Yeah, yeah. Mate, nobody talks about them. This is the same sort of thing now.
3: What are the goji berry? Remember the goji berry?
30: I remember the goji berries. They'd also have miraculous cures as well.
3: So chewy, weren't they, the goji berries? Alrighty, Dr. Carl, weird science. Why was 536 AD the worst year in history?
30: Well, it had a combination of war and famines and disease.
3: Yep.
30: So have you ever heard that phrase, go west, young man, from the movies?
3: Yeah, yeah.
30: Well, that happened because in the year 1815, a volcano exploded in Indonesia, Mount Tambaran. And it threw so much dust around the world that 1816, the next year, was cooler than normal, a lot cooler, and the crops failed worldwide. And in the middle of summer in New York, it actually snowed and crops failed. And so that only lasted for 1 year. And by the way, that accidentally gave us Frankenstein. So what happened was you got the crops failing around the world, and in Switzerland you got a very cold climate, and in a villa on the banks of Lake Geneva, the Villa Diodata, there were a bunch of people who were stuck indoors. They couldn't go anywhere. And they were – have you heard of Lord Byron, that poet who is regarded as mad, bad and dangerous?
3: Yeah.
30: And Percy Shelley, the famous poet. But he didn't have his wife with him because his wife had – fallen to her death off Waterloo Bridge in London the year before, or was she pushed? We don't know. Instead, he had a very young woman, Mary Wollstonecraft, with him, you know, Mary Wollstonecraft Shelley, and her sister, who was hanging around with Lord Byron. And to keep the four of them happy and entertained in the middle of this snowstorm where they couldn't get out, was their doctor, Dr. Polidori, who kept them supplied with marijuana, cocaine, and opium. And to keep themselves entertained separately, they decided to write scary stories, one of which became Frankenstein.
3: Is that right? Wow, what a story.
30: So, but then rolling back in time to 536 AD, what happened was that you had this one obscure year in the middle of the in the early Middle Ages, the Dark Ages. Now, you don't call a period of time the Dark Ages because it's a nice place or a nice time to be.
3: No.
30: It was nasty. And the historians write about it as the sun giving off light without brightness, comma, more like the moon than the warm, bright star that governed the seasons. And this lasted for years, not just 1 year, like 1816, the year without a summer. And in Ireland, they talk about the failure of bread. In China, they had frost in the middle of summer. And all across Europe and Asia, the whole Northern Hemisphere, crops failed for 3 years.
3: Whoa.
30: Now, on one hand, you do have medieval writers talking in religious, doom-laden language, and Satan shall come and hurl thunderbolts at us. But science went looking at ice cores, both in Greenland and in Antarctica, and found dramatic spike in volcanic material running from 536 to 540 AD, a long period of time. And the trees stopped growing over those 4 years.
3: Jeez.
30: And so we have reports of massive famines. And then just for fun, besides livestock struggling and crops failing, 540 had another massive volcano. And then, just for fun again, in 541, we had the Justinian Plague. I can't remember what caused that. And it swept across the European Mediterranean world, and it killed half or even one-third of the population, as well as governments were collapsing. Europe was still adjusting to the collapse of Roman reign, and China was not unified, and there were rival dynasties, and northern India was seeing the slow decline of the Gupta Empire. So if, when you add together the starvation and the no longer having a solid society as well as diseases, 536 looks like one of the worst years to be in history.
3: Amazing. Next time you're stuck in traffic or they get your coffee order wrong or you've some sort of, you know, a first world problem, just think about life back then for 536 AD and imagine what it was like for those people on the planet. Holy moly.
30: We're lucky today.
3: We're so lucky. I couldn't agree more. Good on you, Dr. Carl. Thanks again for talking science on Australia Overnight. See you later. Thank you.
30: Thank you so much, Dr. Pat. Bye.
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1: Australia overnight. Now, the Australian men's national soccer team, the Socceroos, are back in action later on this morning, and there's a real sense of excitement around the squad. They opened very strongly against Turkey, and there's a few stars emerging, that's for sure. Now, we turn our attention to the Australia v USA later on this morning at 5 a.m. well, Eastern time, and Rob Gilbert is the host of the weekly soccer podcast Box to Box, and Rob Gilbert joins us on the show. Hi there, Rob.
2: How are you, Pat? Very excited.
1: Yeah, it's building, isn't it? I mean, it's been exciting since, well, since the Turkey game, and I know it's your world, of course, hosting the podcast Box to Box. So from your point of view, I mean, this is it, isn't it? Every 4 years it's a World Cup and we all get excited. Mm.
2: Yeah, we sure do, except if you're Italian, of course. Pat didn't want to throw that one at you, mate, three times in a row. But,
1: I know. Oh, my gosh. Anyway.
2: Yeah, that's another conversation altogether. Yeah, but, yeah. But yeah, we do. The World Cup is, in many senses, the biggest sporting event in the world. I know you've obviously got the Olympics, and there are one or two other events that that get close. But from the point of view of a nearly 5 week spectacle, which takes 4 years to reach its crescendo and then occupies the minds of countries across the world. Yeah. And even though, you know, we joke about Italy not making it, the Italians are just as obsessed as the World Cup, regardless of their absence, and countries from Cape Verde to Curacao to the juggernauts of Germany and England and France, Argentina, Brazil, you name it. And then you have countries throughout Asia that are obsessed. I remember when I was a young man flying through Thailand a lot. I was working for Qantas at the time, and this is 1990. The World Cup was in Italy at the time, and I still remember looking at the hawkers and the markets on the street with portable TVs at the time, watching these games. And every day there'd be a magazine published in the local English speaking newspaper, and I thought, wow, you know, this World Cup is not just the domain of the traditional powerhouses.
1: No. And on the game against Turkey, on paper, was it a surprise that we won and we played so well? Yeah, take me back to that game. I mean, because that's promising, isn't it, for us to win in that way?
2: Oh, very much so. Despite the fact that the rankings of Australia and Turkey are really not that far apart, the rankings, the FIFA rankings I refer to, are not always the best yardstick. I mean, right. We saw New Zealand ranked 80, who did particularly well against Iran, who are ranked, you know, probably 60 places higher than them. So we sort of set those rankings aside when it comes to comparing head-to-head the quality in the side, and some of the Turkish players in that starting lineup play for some of the biggest clubs in the world, and the Australian squad, far removed from what we refer to as the golden generation, when Harry Kewell and Mark Viduka, Mark Schwarzer, a number of others, John Aloisi, Vince Grella, et cetera, Craig Moore, were playing in the 2006 World Cup. This is more, I hesitate to use the term journeyman, but these are another tier down in terms of the elite quality and the competitions, the level of competitions our players play in. So head-to-head, the Turkish have got a lot more players who are possessed of that elite skill that that is, I don't know whether it's born into your DNA or whether it's by training and obsession with playing the game, but they have players. And so at this level. So they went into this with huge confidence. Turkey hadn't played in the World Cup for 24 years. The entire nation of 80-odd million people fully expected Australia to be competitive, but we'll get the points. There won't be a problem here. So they went into that game with expectation. Tony Popovich, meanwhile, the manager of the Socceroos, is notorious for his determination to build a rock-solid defence. He famously won the Asian Champions League with Western Sydney Wanderers in the early stages of the emergence of that club, and he built that win off defence. And it's the only time an Australian club has won the Asian Champions League. So he selected his team with a view to building a rock solid defence. They were the first of all of the 48 nations to arrive in camp. So they had plenty of time to acclimatise and get to the level of fitness required. But what we also have, and you have to have this, Pat, is an X factor. And we saw that with Nestria and Kunda in particular, the way that he scored that goal. Refugee born in a Tanzanian refugee camp, learnt the game in Australia, in Adelaide, and has been on the radar as a rising star for a number of years in Australia. That was his breakout moment, to his shop window, if you like. So you've got other players like Motore, who was also raiding when the Australian team were on the counter attack, and then Connor Metcalf, who plays in the Bundesliga, with our vice captain Jackson Irvine for a club called St. Pauli, who scored that second goal. So the bottom line is that the Turkish expected Australia to be competitive, but not strong enough to win. They expected a defensive mentality, which we delivered. What they didn't expect was the firepower in the counter-attacking setting that would score the goals that we did. So that's a snapshot of how that game played out. Wonderful. And we shocked the world. And as I know, we're about to segue into the USA game. Quite a lot of USA pundits took the same view as Turkey, Pat.
1: Australia Overnight, Rob Gilbert's here, weekly host of the podcast Box to Box, talking about the Socceroos, the game later on this morning. And just on that point there, Rob, yeah, that's right. We're looking at the USA. They're taking the same view, are they? Well, don't underestimate the Socceroos. Is that fair to say?
2: No, not at all. And so, look, let's just say that they've started to shift their mentality, but some of the pundits have doubled down. Now, I say this with the caveat that these are the loudest voices. These are the commentators, former players who are looking to outrage and the dialer quote kind of guys. So it doesn't represent the vast majority. I spoke to the chief football writer with the Philadelphia Inquirer, Jonathan Tannenwald, on the podcast earlier this week. Had the opportunity to ask him whether the view of some of the loudest voices was the view of the fans and the prevailing football media. And he was at pains to say that it wasn't. But hey, we reacted anyway, because when a former player, Mike Greller, in this case, refers to Australia as a layup for the US, meaning that they were just happy to have Australia in the group because they were just going to take the points, then we do take notice. And so the USA had an incredible win in their own right. There's a lot of pressure on them. They're coached by the former Tottenham Hotspur manager, Mauricio Pochettino, also spent time at Paris Saint-Germain. He is an elite football manager of the highest order. He has got that team fine-tuned, and they delivered against Paraguay, winning in their opening game in peerless style. But Australia, far from being a layup, have now created a sense of expectation that this, let's call it, it's in Seattle, Pat. So I haven't heard it anywhere else. So I'm claiming responsibility for dubbing this game the Battle in Seattle. See if the headline sticks. But if Australia can go toe-to-toe with the USA in the same way that they did against Turkey, against Paraguay, the USA showed some leakage in defence and conceded a goal, which was against the run of play. And the players that I've already referred to that Australia relied on to score our goals against Turkey are just as likely to score on the counter-attack against the USA. This is going to be a cracking match, mate.
1: And if anybody sees that headline anywhere, the Battle in Seattle, they'll know that that's right. It was you started it, and it's been picked up. The Battle in
2: First
1: Seattle.
2: Referred to in the podcast, but
1: now second year.
2: So far as the mainstream news and the national media, Pat, this is where you heard it first.
1: The logistics of being a Socceroo, it's interesting listening to you talking about these various teams and where they play and the league. So it's over there. It's in Europe. It's a long way away, and our Aussie boys. So there'd be a lot of flying. You're playing for a European team or somewhere else, and then you've got the national team for the Socceroos. So I'm just curious about our young players in this team and the logistics of doing it. I mean, they have to be quite resilient. Are they, is that part of the thinking, or am I just taking us to a new thing?
2: No, Pat, you've hit the nail right on the head. It's exactly the case. I mean, often in World Cup qualifiers, we see some of these European players for Australia playing for their club, and then when there's an international window, the next thing, days later, they're playing in Melbourne or in Sydney or Brisbane in a World Cup qualifier. So the management of these players is a serious consideration for the organisational structure of Football Australia, and it first really became recognised back in 2005 when Australia had countless failed attempts to qualify for the World Cup, and Qantas was the national team sponsor at the time, and under Gus Hiddink, that golden generation who famously beat Uruguay at the match I was at Homebush, and finally broke through to the World Cup and did so well in that 2006 World Cup, getting to the knockout stages, ultimately being beaten by Italy after a controversial penalty, who went on to win the tournament. So the preparation back then was without doubt the best preparation a Socceroos team had to travel internationally to South America to qualify, to Germany when they eventually played in the tournament. Tony Popovich, our current manager, was in that team. So he learnt at the time the importance of preparing players, having their bodies right, having their minds right, giving them the time to relax and prepare for players who were knocked out early in their club season to get to Sarasota, to Florida, and then to Oakland, where they're based now, to prepare for the tournament. So the point that you make is very, very much a consideration. So that, but so you just think of any of us, when you fly to the other side of the world, Pat, we get jet lagged, don't we? So we need to be treated like the elite athletes we are. And if we're treated, let's just say you always arrive, if you've ever had the luxury of traveling at the pointy end of the plane, a little bit more comfortable than when you travel down the back.
3: That's right. Well, you can tell me about it when you do that. I'll find out one day. Beautiful, mate. The battle in Seattle later on this morning, Australia v. The USA. Go the Socceroos. And Rob Gilbert is the host of the weekly podcast. It's called Box to Box. So we're typing into our search box, then the number two, aren't we, Rob? I should know this.
2: Box to Box. That's right, because you've done some wonderful work with us over the years, Paddy. We've been around for about 11 years. Started off with the Talk Radio Network, broadcasting from the studios in Melbourne at Media House, and now 550 episodes later, we've evolved. We sort of broke through in the early days of podcasting, which really went through the roof during the COVID period. But we've been around as a football podcast, talking to journalists and players, coaches around the world, associated with my co-host Michael Edgley, who's over there in the States right now, the Green and Gold Army. He's got 500 guests traveling around the States, Mexico, Canada for this tournament. So you just go to Spotify or Apple and you'll find Box to Box easy enough. And nice and there's a huge back catalogue. But before we go, Pat, regardless of the outcome this morning, it's not all over. The way that the knockout stages work for the World Cup is that the top two teams in every group are guaranteed to go through. But this is the first time the World Cup's been expanded from 32 to 48 teams. So now there's another, let's call it second chance to get through, the lucky losers, if you like. So the eight top-ranked third-place teams across the various groups also go through. So the fact that Australia has already got 3 points banked means that even if we lost today, then the objective is not to lose and go down the rankings of all of the other third-place teams by too much in so far as the goal difference is concerned. So if it's a loss, we want a close loss, because we've also then got Paraguay next week to hopefully nick a point from, or even another win. So look, I'm going into this with great optimism. I think the players are incredibly determined to get a result here, as is Tony Popovich. But if we don't for some reason, then we take a deep breath. And we also remember to put a final point on it, Pat, that there are two occasions where teams lost their first game in the group stage.
3: And then Argentina, won the World Cup.
2: Argentina, last time around in Qatar, they lost to Saudi Arabia and won the World Cup. Spain, back in 2010 in South Africa, lost to Switzerland in their opening game and went on and won the World Cup. So you can lose and go on to great things.
3: Awesome. Thanks for your time in Australia overnight, Rob.
2: No worries, Paddy.
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5: And Con's on the line in Melbourne. Hi there, Con.
6: Hello, buddy. How are you?
5: I'm good, Con. You got a road hazard to report for us.
6: Yeah, on Westgate Freeway, there's been a big accident. As you get off the Burnley Tunnel, and you go towards... towards Geelong,
5: yep.
6: You know where the side slip is to go towards the airport?
5: Yeah, so you're heading towards Geelong. You've come out of the Burnley Tunnel, so we're talking for our Melbourne listeners here. And is there a side road to go to the

0: a car slipped over on its roof.
1: Right.
0: And there's also two other cars that have been total write-offs.
1: Is that right? So there's a three car, there's one flipped over on its roof, two have been written off, and are you just passing there now? Connor could hear the window there, or have you just pulled over?
0: Yeah, I just passed it, so literally 15 minutes ago.
1: Okay, so it's towards Geelong, so it's outbound from the city. You got the Burnley Tunnel. I just can't think of where the slip lane is to go to the airport there, okay?
0: Yes. That's the
1: City Link.
0: Yes.
1: So how far down is that towards, so you're coming out of the tunnel, how close, so you're still
0: it's
1: sort of in the
0: far
1: city.
0: Away, like around
1: not far.
0: 300 metres.
1: Yeah, okay, so just as you get out of the tunnel, gotcha.
0: Yeah.
1: Now, are the police and AMBOs there, anybody there?
0: There's police, ambulance, fire, everyone's just there.
1: Right.
0: The traffic is piled up a long way.
1: Is that right? So that way, okay, so the traffic is banking up now. So you're slowly moving through, are you?
0: Yeah, I've already gone through. I went already through around 15 minutes ago.
1: Does it clear up, though, when you get through?
0: No, when I went through, it was just really bad.
1: Yeah, okay, but the traffic's really banked up. I mean, at this time, at least it's not sort of peak hour. Okay, mate, did you get a bit of a look? Is everybody, well, I guess we'll have to just wait and see. It doesn't sound like... I was going to say, is everybody okay? But sadly, it seems pretty dramatic.
0: It's pretty bad because the two cars are total write-offs. They're totally destroyed, and a car's flipped out on its roof. Okay, I don't know what's happening there. I really don't know.
1: Okay.
0: I'll check the people that day.
1: All right then, Con. Thank you for your report there. We'll try to work out what's going on. So you had a bit of a look, Ethan, with the what we our resources are, and see if we can find more about that one. So into the away from the city, Westgate Freeway, just out of the tunnel there, you'll have to just be patient. Justin in Frankston. Hi, Justin.
2: G'day, Paddy boy. How are you, mate?
1: Yeah, I'm good, Justin.
2: Yeah, you going to stay up and watch the footy tonight?
1: Well, the Socceroos, look, I'll be on the air at 5 and we're going to make sure we keep an eye on it for our listeners, of course.
2: Definitely.
1: We might phone up some events that are happening around the nation in Thornbury in Melbourne. I've got a friend there or somebody I've met during the week. He's got a great restaurant. He's got a thing on, so we might give him a bell. And,
2: I'm actually doing something this morning too. I've got my whole room decked out in the Australian colours.
1: Yeah, okay. Well, that's a good idea, of course. There'll be parties all over the place.
2: I've got the good old green and gold disco lights.
1: Oh, look, you've got it all happening. That's the way to do it.
2: Yeah, definitely. The reason why I'm ringing, I just want to pass on my thoughts to Tony Modra. It's just so sad. I don't know if he's still alive or not, but the last I heard of him was that he's still in hospital.
1: Yes, it was another terrible accident. I need to look at the latest on that one.
2: I just want to pass on my thoughts to him, to his family and that. And, he's just a strong, I've seen him play in that. And, yeah, he's just such an amazing person. So I hope he gets better. And, just such a shocking accident to happen to him.
1: Yes, of course. Yeah. We're going to try to get the latest on that one. I'm just looking now.
2: Yeah.
1: All right, mate. Thank you, Justin, for your thoughts there. And, enjoy your time watching the Socceroos. Tony Modra, 57, was involved in a serious cattle truck accident near Black Valley, close to Victor Harbour, South Australia. Early reports say a large tree branch came down during the wild weather and smashed into the truck and caused the crash. There you go. All right. A pretty remarkable part of history. Yep, just to get the story now. Okay, we'll keep an eye on that one. Thanks for your call there, Justin. Some weather around the nation. Saturday the 20th of June. The weather in Broome today, a sunny day and 29 degrees. Perth having a partly cloudy day and 18 degrees. Right now it's 10. In Adelaide, a shower or two and 15 degrees for Adelaide, currently 11. In Melbourne, also showers and 14 degrees for Melbourne today. Right now it's 12. In Hobart, a possible shower and 12 degrees. Hobart right now on 7.7. Albury-Wodonga, showers and 13 degrees today. Off to Canberra, a shower or two and a max of 13 as well. Right now it's 9 degrees. Wollongong, a sunny day and 20 for Wollongong. Sydney, a mostly sunny day, a max of 21 degrees. Right now it's 14. In Newcastle, a mostly sunny day and 20.

0: degrees. Brisbane, a possible shower and a top of 24 today for Saturday. Right now it's 15 for Brisbane. Townsville, shower 2 and 27. Cairns, partly cloudy, 27 degrees. Darwin, a sunny day, 31. And Alice Springs, a cloudy day and a max of 17 degrees. There's your national weather today for Saturday, the 20th of June.
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0: Weekend edition of Australia the Night. Great to have a company on Pat Panetta. Terry Barnes joins me after news with the week that was in politics. Pauline Hanson, the big political story of the week again. Well, Terry's a bit tired of speaking of Pauline. Everything's been said, but we will touch on that. The Pauline Hanson story. Donald Trump and the mess that is this apparent peace agreement with Iran. And Sir Keir Starmer, the PM in the UK. There's a by-election there, which is making him very nervous. We'll talk about that after news. Dale is here. Hi, Dale.
12: G'day there, bud. I'm just giving you some news about the tennis, the Berlin Open. The Filipino young woman has just beaten Svitolina in straight sets. She's into the semi-final now.
0: Right, the Berlin Open.
12: Yeah, tennis open before the Wimbledon starts in a couple of weeks.
0: Oh, right, sort of a lead-in for Wimbledon. Okay.
12: Yes, yeah. She beat number 2 seed Rybakina Kerner yesterday. Now she's beat number 6 seed Svitolina in straight, 6-3, 6-4.
0: So you're talking about the number 1 Svitolina. Is that who we're talking about?
12: No, number 6 seed Svitolina, she beat her.
0: Yeah.
12: Yesterday she beat number 2 seed Rybakina.
0: Okay. Okay, Rybakina.
12: And the other semi-final is Sabalenka is up against Jessica Pegula, but I'm not sure who the Filipino girl is up against.
0: Okay,
12: that'll
0: be tomorrow. Oh, there you go. So we're getting to the last few rounds there. Oh, good on you, Dale. Thank you, mate.
12: Semi-final. No worries, buddy.
0: That's right. And thank you.
12: And about politics, I think next opinion poll with Paul and Hanson should take a big dive.
0: Interesting. Will the bubble burst? Because there's a bit of momentum there, that's for sure. Okay, Dale, thank you, mate. Of course, and Wimbledon's coming up too. Arthur in West Footscray. G'day, Arthur.
13: Good morning again, Pat, and thank you, Ethan. Speaking of Paul and Hanson, I won't talk too much on politics. A couple of things I saw on the news, they were suggesting they wanted to change One Nation to One Nation Victoria. I don't know what that was all about, but are you talking to Enda Brady tonight?
0: That's tomorrow, Ender Brady, and I think he might be on holidays. Oh, did we get an email?
13: Yeah, I better leave the story for him. There was a shocking incident with a little boy. I don't want to bring it up. He's okay, but you'll find an incident happened with a crocodile. I'll leave it to Ender Brady. He'll probably bring it up, unless you want me to tell you. I don't know if you've
0: seen it. In the UK? No, well, do you want to tell me, but just keep in mind that you just got to make sure that, well, I mean, the kiddies are asleep, but what's the story? Is it in the UK, is it?
13: Yeah, that's right. Well, maybe I'll leave it for him.
0: Okay.
13: He's okay, but he's done a despicable. I'll better leave it to Ender Brady.
0: Fair enough then. Yeah. Good on you, mate. Thank you.
13: Anyway, great show with Matt. I really enjoyed it. And you're doing a great show as always, Pat. And thank you to Ethan too.
0: Good on you, Ethan. Good on you, Arthur. We'll talk about the UK PM with Terry Barnes. That'll be a big story too for Ender Brady. So Keir Starmer, that's happening after news.
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0: Thursday, the 20th of June today. Having a birthday is the Australian singer from Human Nature. Andrew Turney was born on this day, Sydney, New South Wales, 1974. Andrew Turney from the group Human Nature is 52 today.

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1: Good morning, I'm Carolee Katsimbanis. Australia may have recorded its first case of the devastating H5 strain of bird flu in southern Western Australia. Tests are underway on a dead migratory bird and a second sick bird, with the results expected to be released later today. The H5 strain has killed millions of birds and poultry around the world. Australia is the last continent that's been free of the disease. Federal Agriculture Minister Julie Collins says work is underway to make sure the public is kept safe.
2: We've obviously been working with the states and territories and with industry. We have been running exercises, and we certainly expected we couldn't remain H5 free forever as the only continent currently that is free of the H5 bird flu. We know that it has impacted other continents and countries across the globe.
1: In a story which has shocked the nation, the family of an 87-year-old man seriously injured at his nursing home are facing the reality that he may never leave hospital. John Kane was left with bleeding on the brain, a broken eye socket and a burst eardrum after he was allegedly assaulted by another resident at the Hammond Care Facility in Sydney. Speaking to Nine News, John's wife Leah has questioned why there were no security cameras installed in the garden where the alleged attack unfolded.
3: I'm hoping that people will take notice of this anywhere that they're looking after people in this situation and make sure that they can prove any misbehaving and save a life.
1: A Hammond Care spokesperson says they are committed to finding out where they can make improvements. Federal Treasurer Jim Chalmers admits the government has lost political paint over its tax changes. Labor has been forced to backflip on a number of measures to quell anger in the business community. The 50% capital gains tax discount will be extended, and the tax on testamentary trusts has been scrapped. Dr. Chalmers telling the ABC the opposition has run an unfair campaign against the reforms.
4: I think we have lost some political paint, but it's worth it, because we're doing the right thing here. Because our job isn't just to take the easy political options, often it's to take the difficult policy decisions which we know are right for this country.
1: The Victorian Chief Health Officer has issued an immediate warning after six people have now been reported as suffering acute liver poisoning associated with using an unapproved peptide product in Australia labelled retatrutide. But it's also believed other cases may have been reported in other states and territories. If you are using it or know someone who is, you're being asked to seek medical attention as soon as possible. And one of the AFL's all-time greats, 57-year-old Tony Modra, remains in hospital having suffered serious injuries when his cattle truck struck a tree during bad weather in South Australia on Thursday night. His wife thanking first responders and all those who stopped to help.
0: Denture Solutions. 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
1: Socceroos are preparing for this morning's blockbuster World Cup clash with host nation USA, scheduled for 5 a.m. Australian Eastern Standard Time. Coach Tony Popovich says they've still got another level to go to.
5: I think there are little details within our game that we can do better, but also that comes from experience of what the players went through, knowing the level that's required, knowing, understanding the atmosphere. You know, I'm confident that these boys can have another level that they can go better again.
1: In the AFL, Hawthorn are back into the top four with a 16-point win over the Gold Coast Suns on the Gold Coast. And in the NRL, Newcastle Knights have moved into the top four on the ladder with a 2-point win over St George Illawarra, 22-20.
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3: Partly cloudy in a shower to about today. Starting 14 for Rocky, getting to a top of 27. Yeppoon 16 to 25. Gladstone 16 to 25. And Billawilla 11 to 27 degrees.
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5: Australia Overnight, Terry Barnes is a political consultant, advisor, columnist and broadcaster, and he joins us every week with this segment, The Week That Was in Politics, and Terry's on the line. Hi there, Terry.
6: Good morning, Pat.
5: Now, do you want me to ask you or not about this person? Are you over it? Have you had enough?
6: Who might that be?
5: Her initials are Pauline Hanson. Now, let's touch on it. And I agree with you. Everything has been said this week. I know that you've been on the network across the week as well because our programs come to you. But it's needs to be talked about. But let's not dig up all the news that I'm sure our listeners know. But people who may have missed or follow this program want to know about what Terry Barnes thinks about the week, Pauline Hanson, and the address at the press club.
6: Yes, Pauline Hanson. I'm sick of hearing her name, actually, Pat. I mean, talk about overexposure. But the thing about Pauline Hanson politically is that overexposure is exactly what she wants. She wants to saturate the airwaves. She wants everybody to be talking about her and talking about her issues, talking about her agenda. And the National Press Club appearance on Wednesday actually really played to that. I mean, not so much her speech, which was pretty well a lot of her positions that are pretty well known cobbled together, and it was an overlong speech. It was actually the usual deal is half an hour for speech and half an hour for Q&A, but she went well and truly over her speech time because I think her strategy was to keep the questions to a minimum. But the press club, being the press club, said, oh, no, take as long as you like. They kept throwing questions at her. And, of course, the questions and the questions were what really got the attention and the nightly news on the radio and the TV the next morning and right on through the rest of the week. But the other thing, of course, was the stunt by get-up, by remote controlling a poster being lowered down behind her while she was talking, which... You know, when it comes to doing things like that, you don't actually give her what she wants, which was basically to be picked on, to be, you know, for them to be appearing to shut her down and for her to say, well, look, I am the woman of the people. You are trying to actually stop me. And, of course, what are we talking about? That stunt for days afterwards as well. Pauline Hanson is the only domestic political issue in town at the moment, really. I mean, she's dominated the week simply by getting up and having breakfast in the morning, I think. It's got to that point. But the thing about the press club's appearance and the speech and the Q&A is that I think it was I won't say it was a polished performance because that's not her style, but it was a competent performance. So she actually commanded the press gallery, the Canberra bubble elite, who don't like her very much on the whole, and made it clear in terms of the questions they were asking and how they were asking them, and she actually brushed them off as only she can. But she may not have necessarily been as accurate with the truth in some things as perhaps she could have been, but that didn't matter.
5: But she wouldn't be the first politician to just think on their feet and make something up.
6: or to exaggerate or
5: right.
6: to
5: yeah, exactly.
6: not quite get it right.
5: Yeah.
6: But certainly I think the Pauline Hanson of the speech was the Pauline Hanson that we've been hearing from for 30 years in terms of immigration, in terms of cost of living, energy, green stuff, and now increasingly transgender issues. I'm personally actually on side with her, absolutely with that. But the questions and answers, it's just the way she flung them back at journalists. I think sometimes the point with one journalist in particular being absolutely offensively rude back, but she considered the journalist was rude in asking questions about her daughter's employment with a senator. But again, it was an extraordinary performance. It is not what you usually see at the National Press Club. And the disrespect went in both directions as far as the journalists and the speaker went. And I think it's got people talking. And I think, if anything, it was a great success for her. Whatever you think about Pauline Hanson and what she stands for, one, as I said, we've been talking about her incessantly. Two, she really proved to her supporters that she is the woman of courage that they believe her to be. And three, she stuck it up the Canberra bubble. And I think even non-supporters like me actually cheered her on for that. So actually, I'm not a half supporter, I'm a non-supporter, but certainly I respect her as a resilient politician.
5: And you said there was an extraordinary performance, and it's not what we usually see, and that's what people are warming to. They're not impressed with the major parties, as you say, the Canberra bubble, the elites. We've had enough of that, and we're seeing something different now. I know you've spoken to various programs across the week, but has anybody said this, Terry? As I'm listening to you talk about the momentum, it's all Pauline Hanson. You know, she just gets out of bed and has breakfast, and everyone's talking about reporting on it. Can the, you could peak too early on this. You know, things ebb and flow. Angus Taylor and the coalition, maybe they're just sitting back. I'm just talking about how energy flows and how the news sort of ticks along. You know, that intensity can't maintain itself, and it has to transform into something new. That was part of what I was going to ask you too. You know, One Nation, the party of grievance, were there any signs of policy or any sort of answers to the complaints? And, that's the next step. We can't just sit here in this momentum sort of bubble now saying, Pauline, people are going to want to know something new or different.
6: Well, certainly the attempted scrutiny that the journalist questioning her at the press club on Wednesday, that was batted off. It was swatted off like a flyer, like an irritating mosquito beside the swimming pool in summer. But I think as the election gets closer, if the one nation polling is still as strong as it is, or even anywhere just tapering up a little, there's going to be a lot of scrutiny of it and a lot of scrutiny of One Nation, because they may not be able to form a government. Maybe they don't want to form a government, but they want to influence a government. And I think their policy positions, such as they are, will be scrutinised. And one of the things I think about One Nation's policy is, if they count to dot points as policy, like lower immigration, end mass migration, and so on, that's fine. But that's not policy. To me, policy is the detail, how you actually turn those dot points into reality and do it in a way that is both manageable, politically acceptable, and affordable. And I don't think she bothers about that. I mean, if you look at their health policies, for instance, where I had a bit of a squeeze myself the other day, in terms of there are a lot of disconnected thought bubbles looking for a policy, really, in terms of abolishing the World Health Organization or withdrawing from that, abolishing the Therapeutic Goods Administration, presumably because it didn't approve certain medicines for their use in the COVID time, as well as improving vaccines. Talking about Medicare fraud. I mean, they're just ideas. They don't actually have any implementation plans. And that's something that people like me actually really mark them down for. But frankly, Pat, at the moment,
5: it doesn't
6: matter a jot.
5: Yep.
6: It doesn't bother anybody except policy box, really, because it's the vibe, it's Mabo, it's Pauline, it's everything. It's everything she says, everything she stands for, and that's what's attracting voters at the moment. They're not interested in the detail. They're interested in the headlines. They're interested in those dot points. They're interested in the woman who actually pushes them and has been consistent, to her credit, for pretty well the 30 years of public life that she's had.
5: Australia Overnight, Terry Barnes is here with the week that was in politics. Tell me about this by-election in the UK that's making the PM, Sir Keir Starmer, very nervous. What's the details around that one?
6: Yes. The result was declared yesterday, that the by-election was on Thursday, British time. Makerfield is a part of Britain, in north of Britain, between Manchester and Liverpool. It's a very much a working class area, and it's very much what they call part of the Red Wall, the Labour Red Wall of seats that is north of England. Keir Starmer is, I guess we all know, has been a bit on the nose in Britain in terms of Nigel Farage being on the rampage, in terms of scandals in his own government, in terms of policy incompetence. And we talked about policy with Pauline Hanson. I mean, Keir Starmer is supposed to be the Prime Minister of a G7 country and a country that Australians are very fond of. But really, he's made a complete hash of being Prime Minister. Now, there is the Mayor of Greater Manchester, a fellow called Andy Burnham, who was a cabinet minister under Tony Blair and Gordon Brown back in the noughties. He went out of parliamentary politics, went in to run Manchester. People basically saw him as a real alternative to Keir Starmer, because really the talent pool in the British Labour Party in Parliament is actually pretty awful, pretty shallow. So a MP made way for him. He quit so that Burnham could stand, and Burnham did stand, and yesterday, our time, he won the by-election handsomely, which means he is going to Westminster, and he has already said in the by-election campaign that he is going to challenge Keir Starmer. And now the British media are chattering away about what he will do, how he will do it, when will he roll Starmer, or will he get him Starmer to resign, or will Starmer fight and cause a leadership contest? It's a very significant by-election. It's not every day that somebody contests a by-election and goes on straight away to become Prime Minister, which is what Andy Burnham is tipped to do.
5: Because he's as you say, he's sort of likeable. He's been a politician or in that space. Somebody's moved aside for him to go to this by-election, and now he can challenge Sir Keir Starmer. Are they very similar, do you think, Albanese and Keir Starmer? I think they're both both ALP, but it just seems to be this similar pattern where this strong majority, I think in the UK it was a massive win.
6: Whopping,
5: yeah. And now, soon after, I guess someone's going to text me and have a go at me, but I just see these similarities. Soon after, the honeymoon has ended, and it's like, well, he's about to go, Sir Keir Starmer.
6: Well, the honeymoon ended about 6 weeks after they were elected in July 2024. I mean, they just ran into scandals almost from day one, and mismanagement, and losing MPs and losing ministers, and effectively, it's culminated in this. And this actually happened after the disastrous local elections for the Labor Party in May, where Andy Burnham was really touted as the only person who could save Labor. And one of his supporters in Parliament actually made way for him in this seat, Makerfield. And now he's back on his way to Westminster. And Keir Starmer, I think, must be quivering in his boots.
5: Over to the US now. Donald Trump turned 80 during the week, and there was also the celebration, the US celebration, and there was the cage match, UFC cage match on the lawn of the White House.
6: Whatever you say about Donald Trump in America, I mean, he believes obviously in a classless society because he has no class. And certainly I think it wasn't very classy to have a cage fight on the lawns of the White House. I just think that was, well, very Donald Trump, but not very stylish, or not very, I think, appropriate to,
5: because
6: it was ostensibly not for his birthday, but to celebrate the 250th anniversary of the Declaration of Independence, which is coming up, of course, on the 4th of July.
5: Ah, gotcha. Yes,
6: but really, I think it highlights the Donald Trump focus on Donald Trump. But the other thing, of course, that's happened, which I think is far more important, is the memorandum of understanding that was signed by President Trump and the President of Iran on Thursday that effectively ends the war in the Middle East. That allows the Strait of Hormuz to be reopened and oil tankers and other ships to flow through with oil and fertilizer and all the things that Western countries need. But Iran, I think that the commentators and analysts and even I think some MAGA leaning voices, people like Tucker Carlson, for instance, are effectively saying that it was a win for Iran because really, it's gone back to where things were in February. Jeez. They have not succeeded in removing the Mad Mullah regime in Iran, which is what Donald Trump and Benjamin Netanyahu promised back in February. The nuclear weapons capacity is still in existence, though that President Trump says it's going to be negotiated out of existence. And as far as I'm concerned, I think you could say that it's a betrayal of Israel as an ally by Donald Trump, but I think there's a greater betrayal here, and that's the betrayal of the Iranian people, though, particularly those who are not supporters of the regime, who are being oppressed, who are being arrested, who are being tortured, being executed, and just generally living in fear. They're the people who are really suffering and really have been betrayed by this. And I just think I haven't seen a worse betrayal, I think, since Poland was handed over to Stalin by Churchill and Roosevelt, or Churchill and Truman, and Attlee at the end of the Second World War.
5: Wow, well, there you are. And it's because the midterm elections are coming up in the US in November, and Trump just quickly had to sort of, you know, patch something to get together and sort of said, oh, here we go, here's a deal, what else do you want, sign here and job done. Is that basically it?
6: I think that's a factor. I think the midterm elections in November are a factor in Trump's thinking, the president's thinking. But I think the other thing is that I think he and the administration realised that they got themselves into something that they couldn't get themselves out of, except by cutting a deal. And it's cut a deal. But I think in the deal itself, the American administration and the United States, I think in terms of its prestige, is going to lose face. And I don't think Donald Trump quite realises that yet. Maybe he does. But the way he's talking up a huge win out of this, I just hear the deluded voices behind him saying, oh, come on, Mr. President, just pull back here.
5: All right, Terry, thanks for your time. It's always great to sort of get your analysis of the week. Thanks for being here in Australia Overnight, Terry Barnes.
6: Thanks, Pat.
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2: 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Yes, the 4RO Perry's IGA Secret Sound. 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Thanks to Perry's IGA, Wandle, Dean Street and Yeppoo. 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
5: Taking your calls across the nation, the weekend edition of Australia Overnight. I'm Pat Panetta, 26 past four and 26 past two in Perth. Jack in Ringwood's here. Hi, Jack.
6: How you doing, Pat? Look, I'm just settling in and getting myself ready to watch the Socceroos, but I just thought I'd just make... I only picked up a little bit of the end of... who's the gentleman speaking again, sorry?
5: Terry Barnes.
6: Terry. So I just picked up a bit of probably the last 2 minutes of what he was talking about. But I'd just like to make a couple of comments, and I'm not saying I'm right, but that's just my theory on this. I actually think Mr. Barnaby Joyce has given Pauline Hanson a lot of relevance, because, you know, he has been, second in charge, sat in that position a couple of times. He's an accountant, and regardless of any misgivings or faults in the past of Pauline's, I think he's given her a lot of relevance. So on that point, that's what I wanted to make. But on the other one with Mr. Trump, I think this has been a wake-up call, because he thought he could just go in and, you know, flex some muscles and everything would be all over. Like he said, he'd fix the Ukraine problem up in 24 hours. He thought he could, you know, flex his muscles. And I think the biggest wake-up call they've got at that end is, I don't know whether you realise how much they've depleted their missiles in this short amount of time, the expensive ones. I think they've depleted their stocks by about 35%. And, you know, and they're expensive. You know, they're, what, $2 million plus each, some of
5: yeah,
6: that stuff.
5: Yeah, wow.
6: And so I think this is the wake-up call, Pat, that was actually needed, because they realised that if they are put in a position where they have to, you know, fight and help Taiwan survive if that comes about, or anything seriously with China, they now realise that they're not as strong as they thought. Mm. They might have some, you know, things in the closet, but when you've depleted that many missiles in what, how long's this war been going on for? 60 days?
5: Yeah, that seems about right. Yeah, 60 days. 2 months.
6: So, you know, so I might be wrong on this fact, but I believe that they've depleted about 35% of their of those quite expensive missiles.
5: Yeah,
6: so, you know, so I think that's quite concerning when you think the war's only been going for 60 days. But anyway,
5: that might be a wake-up call.
6: I think it's the wake-up call that's necessary, to be truthful, Pat. But anyway, on that note, go Aussie. So I'm about to buckle in, and let's just hope we perform as well as the other night, and we can pull off a draw at minimum. There'll be a lot of happy people.
5: Okay, good stuff. Thank you there, Jack. We'll get some phone numbers. I know there's someone we could talk to who could tell us about some events in Sydney and Brisbane as we get geared up for the Socceroos, and also the Umbuto restaurant in Thornbury, High Street Thornbury. Marco is there. We'll have a little word to Marco too and see how what the vibe is as we head towards the USA and Socceroos game. On the text, Pauline made complete sense to many people. Now the preferred Prime Minister, One Nation has published a broad range of policies and positions on its website. This message says, where is Angus Taylor's main scene? Why did they take the job? He hasn't sort of got any better this message says, as far as Angus Taylor's performance as the leader of the coalition. Pity the media don't scrutinise the Greens as much as they do One Nation, is the message from Mark. And the text line is 0477 693 693. Shane is in Rye. Hi, Shane.
7: Good on you, Pat. Always love your program too, mate.
5: Thank you, Shane. I appreciate it.
7: Yeah, look, I think the big story would be that's not being really covered is the data centres that are being sprouted all over this country. And there's one on the ABC that they've got a story on. It's got a $10 billion artificial intelligence data centre being set up near the Murray. And locals are screaming about it because they have to use a lot of water. $10 billion. Think about it. Yes. There's one in... I know Channel 9 have done a great story on the data centres just about 3 or 4 days ago, and they said that there's 160 already sprouted all over the country. Google, Meta and all the major corporation, big tech companies are doing it. And I don't know about you, Pat. Do you think the government, both federal, state and local, haven't given us really the public information what this is all about? You know, they just say, oh, it's a data centre, all this stuff. But there's one 30 kilometres out of Melbourne that's on over 300 hectares, which is a big place, and it's going to be one data centre. Now, they use huge amounts of electricity, and the one in South Australia that they're complaining about on the ABC, they're saying that the water that they're going to take out of the Murray is not really, you know, it's going to be sucking out water that they really need for the farms because there's a major problem with the Murray, with the water.
5: I think you're right there, Shane, because AI, it's all about AI and generating these searches or using an AI tool, whatever it might be, does use a lot of power, is my understanding, and water, yes. So it's interesting that there's all this talk about net zero and alternative energy and the desire to head down that road. But when you think about AI and this hype around artificial intelligence, it chews a lot of power and water. And every search, I think Dr. Carl was telling us, every search or every time you use AI, you know, several litres of water is chewed up. So how can those two worlds can't live together, can they? All the power... with AI, these data centres which are required, the water that is being used to cool the fans, I guess, or whatever it does in the background, is not going to line up when it comes to alternative energy. We're going to need a reliable energy source if we're going to embrace AI. And I think you're right. The full story isn't there yet, but I'm pretty sure that's why they're building those big data centres around the place. Some weather for you around the nation. For Saturday the 20th of June, in Broome, a sunny day and 29 degrees. In Perth, a partly cloudy day today and 18 for Perth. Right now it's 9 degrees. In Adelaide, showers and 15. Adelaide currently 11 degrees. Melbourne, showers and 14 degrees for Melbourne. Right now it's 12. In Hobart, a possible shower and 12 degrees for Hobart, currently sitting on 8 degrees. Albury-Wodonga, showers and 13. Canberra, a shower or two, also top of 13 degrees. Right now it's 9 for Canberra. In Wollongong, a sunny day and 20. In Sydney, a mostly sunny day and a max of 21 today. 14 degrees right now here in Sydney. In Newcastle, mostly sunny and 20. Brisbane, a possible shower, 24 degrees for Brisbane. Right now it's 15. Townsville, shower or two and 27. In Cairns, a partly cloudy day, 27 degrees as well as a top. Darwin, sunny and 31. And Alice Springs, a cloudy day and a top of 17 degrees. The Socceroos playing the USA, it's all starting to rumble and happen and see how they go. It's game two, isn't it, after Turkey, which is on the weekend. We'll have a bit of a ring around and see what's happening. What parties are happening with the Socceroos, we'll find out next.
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5: Australia overnight, Dean Romeo is on the line from Fallon's Brewing Co. And Dean is right here. Hi there, Dean.
19: G'day, mate. How are you?
5: Not bad. It's all happening. The Socceroos take on the USA. It's not too far now. And you're getting all geared up. It's sort of the mega screen is there. And the That's excitement it. Is building, Dean.
19: Absolutely, mate. We're Socceroos. What an incredible opportunity to watch a significant sporting event like this. Everyone's excited. We've got bookings that are coming in pretty much every minute. Yep. You know, between Brisbane and Sydney, we've got ultra mega wide screens, live and loud. We've got coffee, we've got pastries, we've got pies, we've got icy cold beers for those people that are that way inclined.
5: For this morning, yeah, right.
19: And we're all charged up to cheer on the Socceroos. How good at Manly Wharf and at Howard Smith Wharves in Brisbane.
5: Beautiful. There you go. As you know, yeah, we're a national program, so our listeners on 4BC, Brisbane, Howard Smith Wharves. You could sort of, as you say, bookings and things. So anyway, they can find you. Maybe it's not too late, but it's nice to know that you're getting set up for it. And as you say, in Sydney, the Manly Wharf as well, the mega screen. And yeah, both venues will be pumping.
19: Yeah, mate, we can't wait to welcome in the locals and people from afar. We've got you covered, nice and warm and cozy. And yeah, come cheer on the legends as they go head-to-head with the United States.
5: Okay, yeah, do you want to give, do you want to give a prediction? We know it's going to happen. The Socceroos are going to be like when they played Turkey, they're just going to be on fire and it's going to be awesome.
19: Yeah, that's it, mate. That's it. I'm putting good energy into it, that's for sure.
5: Well done. Thank you, Dean Romeo from Fallon's Brewing Co. He's the brand director. And as Dean tells us, we're getting geared up for the big soccer game, which isn't too far away. Thank you, Dean.
19: Thanks, mate.
5: Okay, so there's a bit of a buzz from Brisbane and Sydney as we start to think about the Socceroos, and we'll keep you an eye on that game, of course, and give you updates here on the program and across the radio network. And we'll just see if we can find somebody in Melbourne. I've got Leith in there making a couple of calls, see where we go there. Are you having a Socceroos party? Are you getting geared up for the game? 133693. Now, if you're looking for a reason to get out and about this weekend, you're in luck because Olympia Kwiatkowski is the official voice of the weekend and joins us every Saturday on this program with her segment, Welcome to the Weekend. So there's a winter festival in country Victoria. There's jazz and comedy and cabaret in Adelaide and more that Olympia will tell us about when she joins us after news. Welcome to the weekend with Olympia. Kwiatkowski isn't too far away, and she's got an observation that she wants to tell us about. When she tells you, when she talks about this, you'll think to yourself, oh yeah, oh, I am noticing that. I think you will. Okay, so 133-693 is my number. Let's see how we go there. No luck, Ethan. Let's look at, oh, what a shame. All right, so let's look at some famous birthdays today, the 20th of June. On this day, Brian Wilson was born in California, 1942. He died at age 84. In 2025, the US singer and songwriter and musician Brian and his brother Carl and Dennis and his cousin Mike Love and David Marks were the original members of the Beach Boys, formed in 1961. Lots of great songs like Surfing USA, Good Vibrations, California Girls, might be something, Ethan, California Girls, and some great songs there. God Only Knows, another wonderful song, and Kokomo, Brian Wilson, born on this day from the Beach Boys. Also having a birthday today is Lionel Richie. Lionel Richie is 77 today. John Goodman, the American actor, he played Roseanne's husband Dan in the US sitcom Roseanne. He's been in a lot of movies too. John Goodman is 74 today. Nicole Kidman's having a birthday today. She was born in 1967 in Honolulu, Hawaii. Nicole Kidman is 59 today. And Andrew Tierney from Human Nature, the Aussie singer from Human Nature, he was born in Sydney on this day in 1974. Andrew Tierney is 52. Peter is on the line. G'day there, Peter.
20: Oh, good morning. It's actually Anthony Pax. I got to Socceroos this morning. I'm having a party myself. And, yeah, I did change my position. Big week with the backflips, wasn't it, Pat?
5: Oh, it was wonderful. Yeah, the Socceroos, we're going to get in there and support them.
20: Yep. No, absolutely, Pat. I'm here having a breakfast beer in the lodge. Nothing to worry about. Nothing. Sit down, shut up, as I say, and watch the Socceroos. And Socceroos versus USA. So I couldn't reach Mr. Trump. I don't have his number. I don't think he has a mobile. But anyway, I think, that, you know, Dixie Low, people talk about Pauline a lot. All this money and that.
5: Right.
20: You know, did she low? I don't know. People talk a lot about her, don't they, Pat?
5: Yeah, they do. She's been a lot in there. And I guess, you know, I don't know if you're nervous or not, but One Nation seemed to be gaining popularity. People are saying Pauline could be the alternative Prime Minister. Take your job, Mr. Albanese.
20: Yeah, she probably will, mate. But look, I've got Coco Sabana, and, you know, they've only got two seats at the minute, so they've got a bit to make up. I've got 94 in that. But people say, oh, people don't want a local member who's a Labor liar. But, you know, what we did was change our position.
5: Yes, you changed your position. That's right.
20: So it's not a lie. I don't lie. I never lie.
5: All right,
20: With the capital gains and the negative gearing, we've kept that in place. No backflip there.
5: No.
20: You know, Tony Burke and I got 100, you know, we've got a few hundred properties on the front bench.
5: Yep.
20: We just don't think other people should have it. I think that's fair enough, don't you, Pat? I only get paid $26,000 a fortnight, mate. I'm doing it tough.
5: That's right. Well, hang in there, Mr. Prime Minister, and thanks for calling us. You're up nice and early to watch the Socceroos. There he is, our Prime Minister, Anthony Albanese. Can you believe it? Mark.

0: USA, and of course, you've got a bit of action happening there at your restaurant.
1: We certainly do, mate. We've got about 60 people braving the cold winter morning here in Melbourne.
0: Yeah.
1: I've been showing games for the last 17 years, World Cups and Euros and all that like, so we're well-experienced campaigners.
0: And what can you see now? Can you see scarves and people, and are they sort of getting a bit of movement in them yet, or it's a bit too cold?
1: We're rolling in here, and we're pumping out coffees and grappa and all sorts of stuff.
0: What about outside? Is there any sort of, you know, it's just the dark hours, you know, but we, you know, we can feel that it's something exciting is about to happen. What's Thornbury like? What's the suburb like? Anything happening, or it's just all in behind closed doors?
1: Yeah, no, it's a bit of action. A few people on their way home.
0: Oh, yeah, of course. Yeah, okay. All right, so Umberto Fresh Pasta Restaurant. You've been there for a long time, Marco. You're very well known in the area, and it's gorgeous fresh pasta that they can enjoy. Is that what we're eating this morning for the game? What's happening there as far as food and drink goes?
1: Well, so we're going leaning towards more of an Aussie offering. So we're doing bacon and egg McMuffins.
0: Yep.
1: And nice. And just coffees and OJ. So keeping it simple today.
0: Okay. Yeah. All right. And what's going to happen? I guess the Socceroos, we just hope they just play as well as they did the other weekend against Turkey.
1: Yeah, it looks like a different lineup, but the whole squad's been preparing for this for a long time, so we're confident they're going to bring the goods this morning.
0: Now, if anybody's nearby, you got room for a few more people if they want to come in and see you or not?
1: Absolutely. We'll always squeeze them in. More, the more, the merrier.
0: Okay. Now, where are you, Marco? Give yourself a plug, mate. We got you. You know, we got you on the radio.
1: We are in Thornbury High Street. It's been here for 17 wonderful years. 917 High Street, Umberto Espresso Bar, Tuesdays through to Sundays, lunch and dinner.
0: And what was that beautiful pasta that we had the other day with Mark there from the wine company that I was talking to?
1: Our Balanzoni, which is a spinach pasta filled with mozzarella and prosciutto. Beautiful sage butter sauce and toasted hazelnuts. You enjoyed that one, didn't you?
0: Yeah, I did, yeah, with the hazelnuts. Yeah, very nice. All right, mate. Well done. Thank you. Have a good time and go to the Socceroos.
1: That's all right, Forza.
0: Yeah. There he is, Marco from the Umberto Fresh Pasta Restaurant, High Street, Thornbury. And we'll keep an eye on that game for you, of course, and keep you up to date here on Australia Overnight.
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5: The Saturday morning edition of Australia Overnight as we take your calls across the nation. I'm Pat Bonetta. Ethan's here as well, and my number is 133693. Not too far away, 10 minutes to news, and then Olympia Kwiatkowski will join us with the ultimate list of fun things to do around the nation on this wintry weekend with Olympia. Anything that you can add to the list, 133693. Olympia would love to speak to you after news during her segment, Welcome to the Weekend. That's not too far away. And Michaela has sent a message through. So heading off to their local pub is Lenny and Finn and Campbell. Hello, Lenny, Finn and Campbell. You were woken up at 4:15 this morning and heading off to the local pub to enjoy the game. Oh, go the Socceroos, see how they go. It starts very soon, and we'll keep an eye on that game, of course, for you and giving you all the details as it starts to head towards the exciting bit where it's about to start, as you look up on the screen. Okay, now on this day, born on this day was Brian Wilson, we mentioned earlier, born in California on this day, 1942, from the Beach Boys. So here are the California Girls.

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8: Happy company as we head to news. I'm Pat Panetta. Ethan's here as well. After news, everyone's favourite girl from Brisbane, Olympia Kutowski, has heard on 4BC during the week. And here on the weekends, Olympia will join us with her segment, Welcome to the Weekend. News not too far away. And the papers have arrived. So the Herald Sun, what's in the paper's front page? An exclusive, Dad's Quest for Justice, a decade after cops' bungled probe into daughter's holiday murder. They know Ali's killer is the headline. The devastated dad of a Melbourne woman killed in Mozambique says authorities know who murdered her but don't have enough evidence to prosecute after initial investigations were bungled. Ali Warren's father, Paul, said he still hopes holds a glimmer of hope his daughter's murderer will be brought to justice. Melbourne's Herald Sun front page. Also featured in the Herald Sun, Bowser prices to rise and stay high when tax sting returns. Melbourne drivers will have to cough up more for unleaded petrol when the fuel excise cut ends at the end of the month, with industry experts warning it is impossible to predict how long it'll take, if ever, for prices to return to pre-Iran war levels. That's depressing. The 50% cut to the tax made by the federal government when the Middle East conflict closed the Strait of Hormuz and blocked shipping routes was introduced on April the 1st to help motorists being slugged with rocketing petrol prices and diesel prices, but it ends on the 1st of July, featured in the Melbourne Herald Sun. Looking at the Australian as well that has arrived, front page, NDIS delay for Greens tax nod. Anthony Albanese is looking to offer the Greens an extension on inquiry examining landmark NDIS reforms in exchange for the left-wing party's support to ram capital gains tax and negative gearing reforms through Parliament in a move that will delay crucial savings to the disability program. Okay, so they're still negotiating with the Greens to get the budget through, and there was the changes to the capital gains, or there has been changes, some saying not going far enough. Now they have to get that through the Senate with the Greens. It looks like the NDIS might have to be a bargaining chip in that. That's the front of the Australian as we head to news. The Age is a story with the Pran market. What's going on in the Pran market, question mark? There's some discontent there, I think. So that's fermenting discontent is the headline. And, Pauline Hanson, concerned about her safety, featured in the Saturday Telegraph and the Courier Mail in Brisbane. Here comes our news.
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9: Hello, I'm Carolee Katsimbanis. Australia may have recorded its first case of the devastating H5 strain of bird flu near Esperance in southern Western Australia. The disease has killed millions of birds and other poultry around the world. Tests are underway on a dead sub-Antarctic seabird and a second sick one, with the results expected to be released on Saturday. The WA Agriculture Minister Jackie Jarvis says all governments and industries have been preparing for this for a long time.
10: Poultry farmers are well aware of what they need to do. It is basically about housing animals. The biggest risk to poultry is from wild birds coming into contact with them. So obviously making sure birds are housed rather than in the open.
9: Australian Federal Police are not ruling out terrorism charges after charging a third person, a 20-year-old Melbourne man, in relation to the alleged politically motivated attack of the 2024 firebombing of Melbourne's Adas Israel Synagogue. The fire forced worshippers inside at the time to flee through a back door. AFP Assistant Commissioner Peter Crozier.
11: This investigation does have international connections, and we will continue to work collaboratively with our international partners to assist and also draw information from them.
9: The synagogue is being rebuilt but is not expected to reopen until at least 2029. A fundraising community swim has been organised for Sunday morning in Sydney's East in the wake of last weekend's shark attack to help the victim, 35-year-old Leah Stewart, who is still fighting for life after being bitten at Coogee Beach. Alexandra Scott from Coogee Surf Lifesaving Club.
12: We'll also have a coffee cart there from Emergency, who provide mental health support to emergency service workers, and all of the proceeds from the coffee van as well will go to Leah and her family.
9: The Greens say they're disappointed and will continue to push for even tighter negative gearing rules with the federal government. The government has backflipped on adjustments to capital gains and trusts following a concerted campaign against the changes. Opposition leader Angus Taylor says the Greens should think carefully about what they're doing.
13: The Greens need to understand what drives prosperity in this country, and they don't seem to understand that, otherwise they'd be opposing these changes. They want more. We implore the Greens and all others in the Parliament to oppose Labor's toxic taxes.
9: And in other news, Labor Manchester Mayor Andy Burnham has won a seat in the UK Parliament after a pivotal by-election, now allowing him the chance to challenge embattled British Prime Minister Sir Keir Starmer for the job. And a day after the US and Iran signed a deal aimed at ending the conflict in the Middle East, Israel and Hezbollah have carried out strikes against each other in southern Lebanon, where the Lebanese Health Ministry is claiming 18 people have been killed, and the Israeli military says four of its soldiers were also killed.
7: PestX, pest control and carpet cleaning. PestX.com.au. 994RO, your sport now.
9: Newcastle has held off St George Illawarra in round 16 of the NRL. Andrew Lucas reports.
14: The Knights have escaped with a 22-20 win over the Dragons in front of just over 19,000 fans in Newcastle. With Kalen Ponga and Dylan Lucas rested, Fletcher Sharp set the tone early with a double inside 10 minutes. The Knights led 22-12 in the second half and held off a fast-finishing Red V side, who scored 4 tries to 3. Newcastle now moves into the top 4 on the ladder. Andrew Lucas, Sydney.
9: And in the AFL, Hawthorn beat Gold Coast Suns by 16 points, 113-97, and moves back into the top four. It's the Hawks' first win on the Gold Coast for more than a decade. Hawks Dylan Moore booting four goals.
7: Borraro's Community File for Harvey Norman Furniture and Bedding.
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19: Partly cloudy, a shower to about today. Starting at 14 for Rocky and getting to a top of 27. Yeppoon 16 to 25. Gladstone 16 to 25. And Billawilla 11 to 27 degrees.
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8: Across the nation, it's the Saturday morning edition of Australia Overnight. Great to be company. Thanks for listening. I'm Pat Bonetta, 7:05 and 7:03 in Perth, as we say good morning to Olympia Kwiatkowski. Hi there, Olympia.
21: Good morning, Pat. Good morning.
8: It's time for Welcome to the Weekend, Olympia, on this wintry weekend. But there's still things to do, isn't there, around the place?
21: There's always things to do. And I'm sure a lot of people are up nice and bright and early to watch the Australia. It's very exciting. Yes. And there's been a lot of noise outside of my street. I think a lot of people in my street must be getting up and about and checking out some I don't know. There's been a lot of doors closing, I've heard. So I think a lot of people are really getting out there and getting into it, maybe some of the venues that are showing it. Yeah,
8: we've had a few calls. So people are starting to move around and get it. You know, it's exciting and it's just started the game. Now, we did a bit of a chat with somebody earlier on and he mentioned Rob Gilbert, who's a Socceroos expert, mentioned New Zealand, which you pulled in the
21: sweep.
8: The draw, the sweep at work.
21: The sweep.
8: And they won last week against Iran. So they're punching above their weight. Yeah, there you go. So you're doing
21: they
8: okay.
21: They did. And I was at work at the time and had it on the in the studio and managed to grab just a bit of footage on the iPhone and popped it up on Instagram and said, see? Yeah. Everyone said there was no chance, and look what happened.
8: That's right. You just never know on the day. I will keep an eye on this one as we play the USA. But 133693, welcome to the weekend. Olympia will give us a snapshot around the nation of things you can do. But if there's anything near you that you want to tell us about, 133693, starting with Victoria, Olympia.
21: Yes, it's starting in Victoria for the first stop. So the East Gippsland Winter Festival is on. It's running across more than a dozen towns, including Barnsdale, Lakes Entrance and Mallacoota. So the festival transforms the region into a winter wonderland with more than 100 events happening on the program. So there's everything from long lunches, there's wine experiences, there's fire and light installations, there's even some wellness retreats, plenty of live music, art exhibitions, some guided walks also, and lots of family-friendly activities. And one of the highlights is the popular Feast of Fire event. So this is where visitors gather around open flames to enjoy some beautiful local produce. It's all cooked there on, you know, big open flames, nice sort of gather-around situation, and celebrate the winter season. So, of course, beautiful part of the world known for its stunning lakes and some mountain scenery. So a nice winter road trip destination. And if you like the sound of that and want to get along and find out more information, you can check out the full program on their website, which is egwinterfest.com.au.
8: I love it. We often mention, the city station, so that's regional Victoria. So we're broadcasting through the ACE radio network into East Gippsland. So, as you say, it's a road trip for our Melbourne listeners, but East Gippsland Winter Festival is a ripper there, Olympia. What about New South Wales? Tell me about New South Wales.
21: New South Wales, you can come and discover some big flavours and also big sounds. So it started yesterday, but it's also going through today, and it's Taste the Music Leichhardt. So there's a lot of live music and roving performers paired with Leichhardt food and drinks that you love. It's a little bit of a Little Italy weekend. So you can, head along. And so it did start yesterday, as I said, but on today in parts of Norton Street and Marion Streets in Leichhardt. And a lot of the local venues have all gotten involved and lots of local entertainers as well. So, yes, live music, roving performers, all the food and drink, a whole lot of Italian hospitality spilling across that area. So there's Italian coffee carts, live jazz, Broadway musicals and cannoli under the stars. So it sounds like a nice one to check out.
8: Yeah.
21: You can stay late and, get involved in all that delicious Italian food. So if you'd like to find out more information about that and head along today, head to littleitalysydney.com. It'll give you a whole list of everything that is happening today.
8: For our listeners at 2GB, Olympia Kotowski's on the line, 133693. Welcome to the weekend. If you're having a Socceroos get-together, you can tell us about that too, don't you think, Olympia? If someone's having a bit of a party or an event, we'd love to know. That's our number.
21: I'm sure there'd be a lot of cheers if you just happen to let everyone know at the right time that you're having one.
8: yeah, exactly right. Oh, I'm looking up now. Is that a replay? Isn't that a score to goal? Anyway, we'll keep an eye on the soccer and we'll tell
21: you. You've got to keep an eye on that.
8: I know. Okay, all right. That's New South Wales. What about in Adelaide, South Australia?
21: In South Australia, the Adelaide Cabaret Festival, it continues at the Adelaide Festival Centre on the banks of the River Torrens. So this one started in 2001, so it's been going for a very long time. It's widely regarded as the largest cabaret festival in the world and attracts performers from right across Australia and also internationally. So this year's program, it features everything from jazz, comedy, musical theatre, through to more intimate storytelling performances and some large-scale gala productions also. So multiple venues it's going to be throughout the Festival Centre precinct. So, you know, whether you're a theatre lover or maybe looking for something a bit different to get along to, go and check it out. A good one to get along to as well, which is, and if you want to check out the full program and find something that suits you and maybe grab some tickets, cabaret.adelaidefestivalcentre.com.au is the website.
8: Nice winter event there. Now, Olympia, 11 minutes in, it's 12 minutes in, and the USA have scored a goal. So it's 1-0. They've come in hard and fast. The USA have started off very strong with a goal there. So they can come back, I'm sure. They'll straighten up.
21: We can just ignore that and just,
8: That's
21: keep
8: right.
21: an eye when the Aussies It'll happen.
8: They can do it. There's plenty of time.
21: That's right.
8: All righty. So, I love this one. This is on the Gold Coast, Olympia. Tell us about this one.
21: Yes, this is really exciting. Seafire Gold Coast is happening tonight. So it's one of the Gold Coast's biggest winter events. It's a free international fireworks competition. And they're competing with teams from Canada and Poland. And the one here in the Gold Coast tonight is the Australian finale of the competition. Mm. So fireworks are scheduled tonight on Gold Coast at Surfers Paradise Beach. It's going to be three lots, one at 6, one at 7, and one at 8, right along the beautiful beachfront there at Surfers. So probably more than 40,000 people are expected along the beach to check it out. So if you're down the Gold Coast, maybe you've made a day of it, you want to stick around and check it out, you've got three different options to go and get that, 6, 7, and 8, for some fireworks. I think it's beautiful fireworks at the beach for the Seafire Gold Coast.
8: And all those people there too, enjoying it, very spectacular setting in those fireworks. Justine in Baldwin wants to say hi, Olympia. Hi, Justine.
21: Morning, Justine.
1: Good morning, Olympia and Pat. Olympia, two things. I think I mentioned to you last week about the lantern walk tonight.
21: Yes,
1: I'm sure we'll go ahead with the weather because it's raining in Melbourne, Olympia. But it's 5 o'clock tonight at the Kew Cemetery. And I'll still go even though it's going to rain. Like, and I'll have my little lantern and I think it'll be a bit of fun to rug up.
8: Yeah.
21: I think so too, yeah.
8: I mean, that's part of the fun, isn't it? It's not pouring down. Is it sort of how bad's the rain, Justine?
1: I can hear it. It woke me up, but it's not going to rain all day. Come on.
8: You'll be fine.
1: It's not going to be like that. There might be a little bit of drizzle, but I think it'll be fun to rug up. And it's not the whole cemetery, so I think we'll all just stay together and I think it'll be a bit of fun in a roundabout way, Pat and Olivia. Okay.
8: All right. Well, that's on today, did you say, Justine?
1: Yeah, Kew Cemetery, 5 till, I think, 9 o'clock, maybe 5 till 10 o'clock, And the other thing, Olympia, Friday night, there's a fight about boxing, and I'm a bit curious about boxing, so I'm going to go to that, so I'll let you know. It's going to be very interesting.
8: Awesome. Right. There you go.
21: Sounds good. Yeah, look, I'm sure... when you expect rain in Melbourne, that's like a daily occurrence. I'm sure all these events are very much weather figured out. They're going to have umbrellas or something. But no, I think that was really interesting when we heard about that. It's happening tonight at Kew. Yeah.
8: If you don't like the weather, just wait a minute, I think they say. Is that what they say in Melbourne?
21: Yeah.
8: And it'll change. Alrighty,
21: and then wait another minute, if not.
8: Exactly right. Four seasons in one day. 133-693. Olympia Kutowski's here. Welcome to the weekend. What's happening near you? We'd love to know. And your observation, Olympia, where one word can change everything. Olympia will tell us all about it after this break.
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8: Weekend edition, Australia Overnight, 20 past 5 and 20 past 3 in Perth. It's Saturday morning and Olympia Kwiatkowski's on the line, and welcome to the weekend. Now, text line 0477 693 693. Bruno's text through, and that goal, and we've got on the screen here, was an, Olympia, it was an own goal. So the USA goal against Australia, means it was an own goal by Cameron Burgess in the 11th minute. So an own goal from the Socceroos, but the game continues. And a message here, I know, yeah, it's not good. A message here about, you mentioned your Instagram, for listeners to find you on Instagram. You just simply put in your name, don't you, on your account, Olympia, to find you on Instagram. And you mentioned the soccer draw and those sorts of things they can see online.
21: Yeah, absolutely. Olympia Kwiatkowski on Instagram. Give me a follow.
8: Okay, thank you for that message there on the text. Olympia, O-L-Y-M-P-I-A. Olympia, then Kwiatkowski, K-W-I-T-O-W-S-K-I, to find Olympia on Instagram. Now, what's your observation this week? What have you seen this week?
21: My observation is this, and I'm wondering if anyone else has observed this, or maybe me mentioning it will say, oh, yes, I have been, I have realised this. This has been happening to me as well. So lately when paying for something, and it's been a variety of shops, so I can't really even narrow it down to, you know, like the supermarket or McDonald's drive-thru, it's everywhere. But I've heard staff, when it comes time to pay, say things like this. They're saying, that's just $200, or that's just $9 today.
8: I've noticed that too. I promise you I've noticed that.
21: Really?
8: Yeah.
21: Yeah. And I'm thinking, just that, according to who?
8: Yes, I don't want your opinion on the price. Yeah, it's sort of
21: just, and it's been everything from, you know, McDonald's drive-thrus to, gosh, I think when I was buying like a dress a few weeks ago.
8: Yes.
21: And I don't think it's particularly meant with any ill intent.
8: No.
21: I think maybe it's a sales technique, or it's something that everyone's been trained to say during these times of inflation and reluctantly spending money, perhaps, to say it's just this, it'll be okay.
8: Yes, maybe.
21: Trying to give some mental sort of psychological thing.
8: Yep. Is it innocent, or have they been told? That's very interesting, because to say just, one word can change everything. And you're right, it's sort of according to who, just $200 so it's their opinion. Yeah. So are you seeing this 133693 and things that people are saying, Olympia, that might be strange once you notice it? Is it young people that are using this phrasing, using just? Because, yeah, you're right, we used to just state the price. It's $7.99. Thank you so much. You know.
21: The total is this, or that's the total, or it's $200. Yeah, I've noticed it several times, and I just feel as though for some people, depending on what the price is, or even if it is only a $10 purchase, that $10 might be a significant expense that someone's carefully budgeted for, and then to be told, oh, that's just this.
8: Yeah. Okay. I noticed a little while ago, I think I mentioned on the radio, I'm sure I told you about it too, I was scammed out of the bank account. And of course, she called the bank quickly in a little bit of a panic and got through to the security people. And she was great. But she kept saying to me, because I was at the gym at the time when I discovered I didn't have the couldn't get into the account, so I didn't have my cards and things. And I said, oh, I haven't got that, I haven't got this. And she kept saying to me, that's okay, that's okay, that's okay. And I felt like saying, it's not okay. Stop saying it's okay, because I've just had $2,000 going into my account. So I guess the phrasing might be a bit different there. But, yeah, when people say things, maybe it's innocently, but they're saying something which is not quite working for me in that case anyway.
21: Maybe the lady on the phone to you who you called at the bank could hear that you were a bit flustered and in a flap and wanted to calm you down perhaps. And maybe they can't really say, please, sir, calm down, everything will be okay.
8: She kept saying, that's okay. I'm like, no, it's not okay. Trevor's on the line in Spotswood. Hi there, Trevor.
21: Hi, Trevor.
9: How are you going?
8: Good, Trevor.
9: I get that. What I get a lot is that'll be $50 today. I said, well, listen, I'll leave it here and I'll come back tomorrow and it might be cheaper or not.
8: That's funny.
21: That's good.
8: Yeah. It'll be $50 today.
21: How much will it be tomorrow?
8: Yeah.
21: Will it be 25?
8: That's more old-fashioned. I reckon people have been saying that for a long time, Trevor. This whole thing, it's just $200, no, I reckon, is new.
9: No, I reckon I've only noticed it in the last 4 or 5 years, really, with the younger ones.
8: Yeah, maybe.
9: No, it hasn't been around a long time, in my opinion. That's my opinion.
8: Yeah, okay.
9: And I'm pushing 70, so I just reckon it's just sort of, it's crept in, it's more common...
8: Yeah.
9: Of late, I reckon. But anyway, that's just my opinion.
8: Good on you, Trevor.
21: Thanks, Trevor.
8: Thank you, mate.
21: Yeah, well, I feel like we need to ask someone who perhaps works in retail or has a young person in particular, perhaps in retail, who we can ask and find out and say, have you been told to say it's just this? And is there any sort of psychological reasons behind it to make people feel better about buying something?
8: Yes.
21: I think we're onto something. I think if we can crack this case.
8: Yeah, that's
21: and
8: right.
21: Because words have power. Behind it.
8: I mean, you know this. Words have power. You adjust. Well, to be, someone just had a brainwave somewhere, maybe, and said, let's just say it's just this price. Because imagine they said the opposite. They said it's a whopping, $20. That'll be $20.
21: It's a huge, obese $200. Yeah.
8: That'll put you off. But really, the sale has been made, so there's no need for them to sort of sell any more. It'll be just a... have you noticed this, Olympia? The people ask you for the receipt, if you want a receipt more now. Is that just me? So I'll buy something from the servo, the paper, a coffee, and they'll say... do you want a receipt? And I'll say, no, I don't. I'm not claiming on tax. Is that something you've noticed? No?
21: That's interesting. No, in fact, I rarely get asked if I want a receipt. I think a lot of times if you are kind of, might be in a bit of more of a work sort of situation, they might say that you're having a coffee with someone, it might be a bit of a work thing and they think that you might want to expense it. That's probably the only time I'm really asked if I want a receipt. But besides that, no, I don't. And sometimes... if you go to a shop and you want a receipt for something, they'll ask for your email address. They can email it to you.
8: Yep. Do you like that,
21: like,
8: the email?
21: No,
8: or you get the paper copy?
21: No, I don't want to have to stand there and spell out my first and last name, which is in my email address. It's a very long and lengthy process. I should, for situations like that when I actually require a receipt. And look, I have once been told when purchasing something that they didn't have a printer in the boutique to print me a receipt.
8: Oh,
21: so
8: right.
21: Email was the only
8: option.
21: Have
8: to do it. Oh, that's all data.
21: Yeah.
8: I want to keep your data.
21: I just want to get your data. I know that... receipt things and stuff they're trying to make out it's like a environmentally friendly thing to not have paper and whatever, but yeah, if you want a receipt you should be able to get one, but no, I can't handle that if they ask for your email.
8: You spell it out.
21: All I want to do is
8: have
21: to spell it all out and then probably spell it again and they'll stuff something up and get a letter wrong.
8: But you know what I'm thinking, who's the person who officially spells your name? Oh, you need me there, and I'll say O-L-Y-M-P-A and then Kratowski, K-W-I-T-O-W-S-K-I to find Olympia on Instagram.
21: Let's go shopping.
8: That's right, throw to me and I'll spell it for you.
21: Take over.
8: Now, Sandy's here on the text. Yes, Pat and Olympia, come to think of it, I've been hearing just a lot of that lately at the shops. So Sandy agrees. It's crazy because everything is so expensive and it seems to go up every fortnight. Are they trying to fool us, says Sandy.
21: I think so.
8: Really?
21: I think so, Sandy. I really do. I think it's they're trying to put some sort of like mentalist thing into action here, the whole sort of idea of it. Because the word just, it can really say a lot more than we realise. And now that we're pointing it out, I reckon everyone's going to realise it now. Maybe we should all get everyone who's listening to really take notice this week, and we can rehash this next week and see if the just $10, $20 is something that's happening everywhere. And we need to try and find out as well if it's, I think it's been told in training.
8: Yeah, okay. All right. So all our listeners will have their radars on throughout the week and see if we're right. I've definitely noticed it, and it seems to be others too. Thank you, Olympia. Let's see how the Socceroos go, so you can keep an eye on them, of course, and keep an ear on the radio. And thank you so much. You have a wonderful weekend, Olympia Kwiatkowski.
21: Thank you, Pat. You have a great weekend too. Hope everyone has a great weekend, and I'll catch you next week.
8: As heard on 4BC during the week and here on the weekends, Olympia Kwiatkowski, MC host and radio presenter, with her segment Welcome to the Weekend on Australia Overnight.
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8: The weekend edition of Australia Overnight. Great to have your company. I'm Pat Panetta. As we look at the Socceroos v the USA in the World Cup, a disaster in the 11th minute of the game. USA took the lead 1-0. Defender Cameron Burgess accidentally turned it into an own goal into the net. So the USA leading by 1-0. Looking at about into 18 minutes into the game, the Socceroos under pressure. USA have kept probing, especially down the wings. Australia are sitting deeper with a conservative back five, so a different team to what we saw against Turkey. Into the 25th to 29th minute of the game, Australia trying to regroup. They've steadied a little bit, the Socceroos, more possession through the midfield, but very few dangerous final third entries. So they need to get in there towards the net more and more. The big picture so far, USA have been the better side overall. Australia started well, but the own goal really shifted momentum. But it's still just, you know, the early stages of the game, and we'll keep an eye on that game. We're up to about 33 minutes of the USA v. the Socceroos, and the USA in control at this stage, but Australia still very much in the game. Time to talk motoring.

0: from drive.com.au. It's time to talk motoring in cars with James Ward. Hi there, James.
1: G'day, mate. How are you?
0: Going well. Oh, I just had this little flash as you came on the air. I was walking past. I heard your ad in the background. I think it was the TV ad. I was walking by. Yeah. James Ward. Where is he?
1: Yeah, the TV ad. Our drive TV ad. That's I think there's a end of financial year one at the moment, and people go, "Is that your voice?" I'm like, "Yeah, that's me."
0: So is it actually you on the screen? I can hear in the distance.
1: Yeah, it's me on the screen as well. I'm standing in the drive through.
0: Yes.
1: It was. Yeah, there you go. A new career opportunity for me, right. Perhaps.
0: He's everywhere. Like the Chicken Man. They still say that. Remember the Chicken Man?
1: The Chicken Man, yeah. Ross and Russ have the Chicken Man everywhere.
0: That's right, of course. Okay, now, can I start with what I'm driving? And I mentioned it last week, the Zeekr. Zeekr, it's a Chinese, well, you tell us all about it, Chinese all-electric, the Zeekr 7X. And tell me.
1: Yeah, so look, the 7X is a medium-sized, fully electric SUV. It won our Drive Car of the Year award for the best medium-sized SUV under $60,000. So you think you're paying under 60 grand for this thing. It is full of tech, is a stack of room. You've got long range electric driving, and people sort of go, "Oh, Zeekr, I haven't really heard of them." They are part of the Geely group out of China, which is like Volkswagen in China. So they own Volvo, they own Polestar, they own Lotus, they own Saab, they own Zeekr, they own Farizon, and they own Geely as well. So you've got this massive conglomerate of multi-brands. So you've got a lot of historic technology there, particularly from the Volvo side. So they're building really, really good cars. And that 7X has come in with some pretty pointy value. Yeah. It's a really nice car. It's got some fun features in it. You've got dog mode. If you go into the shops and for me, I was driving one the other week. I got Minty the sausage dog. I would go to the shops. You put it into dog mode. So it runs the fans and it keeps it nice and cool. You can leave the dog in the car while you run into the shops, and there's no chance of Rover or Minty heating up on a hot day. Yes. It's got a camping mode, so you can you can let it sort of run your family campsite if you go to the beach or something like that. But the idea that you've got a really flexible vehicle for that sort of price point, I think we saw a story a week or so ago. It is the fastest selling car in some period of time. Like they have really just hit the market and hit the market running because it's the right shape, the right size, the right price, and it's working out. So I'm glad you're enjoying it.
0: I am. You're really enjoying it. It's all the bells and whistles I've written down here. I know that you probably phrase that a bit sort of do you use that phrase when you're online?
1: We do use the bells and whistles. And I think it speaks to there is some parlance that needs to be kept in the Australian vernacular, right? We need to keep things going. So yes, I don't know if we call cars dinky die very often, but definitely we will have all the bells and whistles.
0: I want to think. Yeah, so it's a clever car. Yeah, that's right. I didn't discover dog mode. There's a lot I need to learn about it, or the other modes you spoke about. But it's another level when I'm getting out of the car. And the car says to me, "You have left your phone in the car."
1: Oh, like you've left your phone in the charger.
0: And I thought, man, it's so clever. It's like everything's
1: very
0: happening.
1: Handy, that one.
0: All the screens, that's right. I'm loving all that. Then I get out of the car and it says, "You have left your phone in the car." I'm thinking, man, this is got all the bells and whistles.
1: What I guess your next step is charging it.
0: Charging,
1: so we have spoken off air about, the joys of EV public charging. And I used one in Brighton the other night. I've been driving an electric Hyundai. And there's one that's run by EV in Brighton, just behind the shops on Bay Street, which I use quite a bit because it's not close to home, but it's on my way home. Yeah. And it's nice and fast. It's not usually busy. So the idea with an EV is to find the charger that works for you rather than going, "Well, there's not one on my corner." Figure out which one sort of fits into your pathways home or your lifestyle and a little, tip here, that charger there, there's a Coles, there's a Chemist Warehouse close by, but there's also the Brighton Hotel, and they have, like a $25 burger night on a Monday. So you plug the car into charge, you go get a cheap meal, you watch a bit of World Cup on the TV, car's full, and Bob's your uncle.
0: What an idiot. I'm thinking that's what it takes time. So how long is it going to take me to charge the car up then? Like 20 minutes?
1: To be honest, I actually, and this is the thing. If all you're doing is worrying about how long it's taking, you've got to, and it is dear. It takes longer than filling up a car with petrol. Absolutely. But the best way to manage this is to do the thing you were going to do while the car is charging. Yeah, so I plug it in and I go get some dinner or I go to the shops. versus plugging it in. And you see people, they plug it in and they sit in the car and sort of wait. And now if you're using this as a bit of downtime, you read a book, you can you can do some work. I've done that before. But I use it as a chance to do something else I needed to do anyway.
0: Yep, I reckon I could work it. You know, initially when we've had these conversations, I thought, oh, you got to design your life around it. But it's not that hard. You say, find one that works for you. Go and have a meal, or go shopping, or read a book. It's just sort of factored into your day. And you know, so I'm thinking to myself, okay, it's going down. I know where I'm going to go. And it's in my mind to do it.
1: In that Zika, you've got around 500 kilometre range, right?
0: Yep.
1: You don't need to charge that car every day.
0: No, exactly.
1: You know, you can charge it once a week.
0: Yep, exactly. And you're done. So, yeah, for 4 to 5
1: And that's it, you're done. So for me, $25 burger night at the Brighton Hotel, if you're down there on a Monday, come say hi.
0: Yeah.
1: And, you know, I get a cheap feed or, yeah, they've got a steak night. I might have to shift my planning around and maybe move it to steak night.
0: Will you be there on Monday? I'll come and charge my car. How many charges are there?
1: That's it. Come down. We'll go and have a meal. And that's it. Like to sort of work it out, find something that works for you and then go. But I'm really keen to hear how you get on.
0: Okay. Is it easy to plug in? I won't just harp on this now. We'll move on.
1: Easy. Easy. Yeah, you've got a flap. On the Zika, it's on the front.
0: It just opens up.
1: Right-hand side, I think.
0: Yeah, yeah. And you just simply plug it in and I guess the rest will become obvious when I get the app going. Now, that's a full electric car. This Chery that's been announced, the Ute, is it? What's that? Is that a hybrid?
1: It's a plug-in hybrid, but it's a plug-in hybrid diesel. So it's pretty big noise. But what happened this week is Chery ran a competition to name their Ute. It had been known as the... what was it? The KP31 is where it was its code name. And they did the ask the audience what we should name our ute. And if you remember the famous case of that was in the UK where the ferry got named Boaty McBoatface. So of course there were people there calling it was going to be called the Chery Utey McUteface.
0: I like it.
1: But the name they gave it and has been awarded is Stockman. So it's the Chery Stockman Ute. And if you're a similar vintage, to me, at least, you'll remember that there has been a Stockman Ute before. Suzuki had one. It was a tray back on a Sierra, and it was the Suzuki Stockman. And the idea is Suzuki have come out and said, yeah, look, we didn't have the trademark for it. Good on your Chery for taking the name, you know, carrying on the legacy that Suzuki has hard forged. But beside the name, so it does look like a pretty cool thing, this Chery. It's a 2.5 litre turbo diesel plug-in hybrid. Yeah. Now, if you look at the Ute lineup, there are plenty of 2 litre, you know, well, what's the Hilux is a 2.8. The Ranger, okay, you can get a 3 litre V6, but you can get a Ranger in a 2 litre turbo diesel. You can get a Mazda with a 2.2 litre turbo diesel. So that engine is not small by Ute standards.
0: Right.
1: And then it has the plug-in hybrid system. So what we're wondering, we haven't driven it yet. We've seen it, a pre-production one. Really keen to see this car because this could be the moment for Utes where we go, finally, we've got a car that runs on a turbo diesel, which immediately gives it low-down torque, good for towing, good for carrying, nice efficient diesel for long-distance touring, so it's tick, tick, tick. But then with the plug-in hybrid system, so you can whiz around town on full electric, you can use it as a power bank.
0: Right.
1: So if you're going camping or you're going to a remote work site, you can use that vehicle's battery to power what you're doing. The penny may have dropped with the Chery Stockman. So really, this is one of the most exciting cars to be coming this year because this ticks so many boxes for Australian buyers. And if you look at how successful the BYD Shark has been, that's a petrol plug-in hybrid. It's got a 1.5 litre turbo petrol engine, which when you're towing a caravan, it's not much. Whereas with the Chery, 2.5 litre turbo diesel, as we've seen, that's okay.
0: Okay.
1: So really, really keen to see how this thing goes. But it now has a name, the Chery Stockman. You can check out some pictures of it. It's a render kind of, it's a very studio photo that we've got of this thing.
0: Yeah.
1: But does look pretty cool and very, very keen to see this one in the metal.
0: Now, you've answered this question, I think, that the plug-in hybrid, I was thinking that, and you have answered it as you were discussing it. So, but because a hybrid, in my mind, is a car that when the motor goes, it charges the battery. So what are you plugging it in for to use it?
1: So what you've got two types of hybrid, a plug-in hybrid, well, so let's start with a standard. Actually, you know what? If you are sitting at home on Saturday afternoon this week, I think it's 1 o'clock this Saturday,
0: right.
1: we've got a show on called Time to Switch, which is me and Emma talking about whether if it is the time to switch to an electrified vehicle, and we go through all the different types. So a standard hybrid, like you see in a Toyota Camry or a Toyota RAV or a Hyundai Tucson or something like that, you don't need to plug it in. The electric motor and the battery work in concert with the petrol engine. It shuts down the petrol when you're really slow in traffic and all that kind of stuff. And basically, you're cutting your fuel bills
0: that's
1: in that car.
0: That's the one I'm thinking of.
1: Yeah, really easy.

0: driving. So that's more than enough to kind of do your daily commute if you can. Mm. Plus it has a petrol engine, or in the case of that Chery Ute, a diesel engine to back it up. So you can go for longer driving, or you don't need to be hamstrung by charging. But the trick is in the name. You need to plug it in. And if you can do it at night, terrific. It's a smaller battery, so it doesn't take long to charge.
1: Right.
0: Smaller battery than a full EV is what I mean. But you need to, because it's a high voltage battery, it does need to be recharged to get the most out of it. If you don't charge it up, the car still runs, obviously, because it's got a petrol engine, but you're basically using that petrol engine to carry around a heavy battery. So right. It's not an efficient way of doing it. So a plug-in hybrid, if you can plug it in, whether it's at home in the driveway or the garage, or you've got a PowerPoint behind your car spotted in a block of flats or something like that, you don't need dedicated EV charging. You can use just a normal plug and you're ready to rock.
1: Gee. But when's the normal plug, what, it comes in the car? So in the car somewhere there's
0: you get a portable charger in the car. So you just plug it into a standard 240-volt outlet and leave it.
1: So if I look at the back of the Zeekr, have I got one of those in the Zeekr?
0: You will in the Zeekr, but on a, because I believe the Zeekr's got like 100 kilowatt-hour battery in it. And so you're charging, at maximum at a home, on a home plug, your maximum is 2.4 kilowatts per hour. So if you've got 100 kilowatt-hour battery, that's taking you, 40 hours to charge on a home socket.
1: And will my electricity bill go through the roof?
0: If it's flat.
1: Will the bill be
0: crazy? No. It doesn't cost that much. Like it's at home rates of around 20 cents a kilowatt. You're paying maybe $10 to fill it up.
1: Okay. There you go. You're so good, James. Thank you, mate. Thanks for joining us again on Australia Overnight and talking motoring. We can see you on the TV and also...
0: See me on the TV this Saturday and then next Saturday if you want even more, where we go through all the different types of electrification. So we look at... we use the little Honda ZR-V as a regular hybrid. We look at the MG HS as a plug-in hybrid. We look at the Zeekr, actually, the Zeekr 7X as a fully electric. And I've got an MG4 Urban there as a fully electric. But we also look at the LDV E-Deliver 5 van for people who are going, well, maybe an electric car could work for my business. So we got two episodes this Saturday and next Saturday. This one, we go through all the types of cars. Next week, we break down the numbers. So we go through what the costs are, how it really, what the difference is. We talk about novated leasing, and we've got a whole bunch of questions that came through from readers and viewers that we answer on the show.
1: Love it. Good on you. Thank you, James, for being here in Australia overnight. James Ward.
0: Thanks.
2: 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It's the 4RO Perry's IGA Secret Sound. 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Yes, the 4RO Perry's IGA Secret Sound. 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Thanks to Perry's IGA, Wandle, Dean Street and Yeboo. 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
3: Saturday morning in Australia overnight, 10 to 6 and 10 to 4 in Perth, and that's been a tough opening half hour for the Aussie men national soccer team, the Socceroos, against the United States men's national soccer team, with the Americans racing out to a 2-0 lead. Now, Australia actually started brightly and created an early chance, but the momentum swung after an unfortunate own goal by Cameron Burgess in the 11th minute, or at the 11th minute. Since then, the USA have controlled possession. They've looked sharper through the midfield and exposed the Socceroos' defence. Australia now need to respond before halftime to stay in touch and turn the momentum around. So keeping an eye on the Socceroos, and also we'll talk to you about the weather and some news coming up on Australia overnight.
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3: 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It's Saturday morning, the 20th of June. Great to have your company. The weekend edition of Australia Overnight. I'm Pat Panetta as we look at the weather around the nation. In Broome, a sunny day and 29 degrees. Perth, a partly cloudy day, 18 today for Perth. Right now it's 9. In Adelaide, showers and 15, currently 11 degrees. Melbourne, showers and 14 degrees today. Right now it's 12. In Hobart, a possible shower for your Saturday and 12 degrees is the top. Hobart right now is 8. In Canberra, a shower or 2 and 13 degrees. Canberra currently sitting on, where's Canberra? There it is, 8 degrees. In Wollongong, a sunny day and 20 today. In Sydney, a mostly sunny day with a max of 21 degrees for Sydney, currently 14. Newcastle, also mostly sunny, 20 degrees for Newcastle. In Brisbane, a possible shower and a top of 24 degrees today for Brisbane, right now sitting on 14. Townsville, a shower or 2 and 27. Cairns, a partly cloudy day, 27 degrees for Cairns. In Darwin, sunny and 31 degrees. And Alice Springs, a cloudy day, 17 degrees. Some famous birthdays today. Brian Wilson from the Beach Boys was born on this day. Lionel Richie is 77 today. And Nicole Kidman having a birthday. She's 59 today.
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0: Rockhampton Icons, Cement Bulls, Barra Court 10 metres from Key Street, and a Cranston Pie brought through their drive-thru. Packed full of local ingredients with that old-fashioned firm short crust pastry topped with peas and mash. So, who's up for a Cranston's?
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2: That's the Saturday morning edition of Australia Overnight. So thanks for listening. Thanks to young Ethan in the booth there, pressing all the buttons and making sure the program goes to air across the nation. Another great job from Ethan. Thank you for listening. I'm back tomorrow. In the meantime, have a great day. And I'll see you back here on the radio tomorrow. And remember, no regrets. Bye.

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1: Good morning, Alana McIntyre here with the latest. Alarms have gone off early this morning as Australians gather around the nation to watch the Socceroos take on the United States at the FIFA World Cup. Parts of Seattle, where the game is being played, are turning into a sea of green and gold as well. Have conceded an early goal. A second bird is being tested after the first suspected case of a new strain of bird flu was discovered in Australia. Federal Agriculture Minister Julie Collins has confirmed a positive test had been returned by a sick migratory bird in a southern region of WA. WA Agriculture Minister Jackie Jarvis says a national meeting is happening today to decide the next steps.
2: H5 avian influenza is on every other continent except Australia. These are birds that do come from the sub-Antarctic region. We don't know exactly where it's come from, but it has come from that region.
1: It's nearly tax time and ScamWatch is reminding us to stay vigilant, warning us to be aware of any phone calls, emails or texts from someone claiming to be from the ATO or MyGov. And retail experts are predicting more stores will close before the end of the year. It follows the closure of Glue Store, Lincraft and Barbecues Galore. Trent Rigby says the challenging retail environment at the moment is separating strong operators from the weaker ones.
0: Harvey Norman Computers. 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
1: At the World Cup, the United States are in front of the Socceroos 2-0 in Seattle. The Knights have managed a narrow 22-20 win over the Dragons in Newcastle in the NRL. Dragons interim coach Dean Young says they put the effort in, but they just didn't get the result.
3: We just got to focus on getting better, and that starts on Monday. We've got a tough road trip down to Canberra, and we want to get a reward for all the effort we're putting in.
1: In the AFL, Gold Coast suffered a fourth straight loss. They're now at risk of falling out of the top 10 after Hawthorn had a 16-point win on the Gold Coast.
0: 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Freedom without limits. 420 Richardson Road.
4: Partly cloudy today with the chance of some scattered showers across Central Queensland, heading for a top of 27 in Rocky. Yeppoon 25, Gladstone also 25, and Billawilla 27. And tomorrow, much the same as today, with the shower 2 and 27.
0: If it's on in Central Queensland this weekend, it's on CQ Lifestyle. Thanks to Doblo's. 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

Good morning, this is Luke here for CQ Lifestyle, all thanks to Doblo's. Plenty to talk about this morning on this day that is, a little bit of cloud about, a little bit of showers here or there across central Queensland today. I've got to say, I'm thinking to myself, you know what would be lovely? Getting like pizza or something and just sitting back and watching movies this afternoon. If it's a little bit cool and rainy, you know, just about perfect. But if that's not for you, there are plenty of things happening today. We'll talk about that. Rugby league is on locally. Also, there is stuff going on at the libraries, the Living Archives. So we'll talk a bit more about that as well. Movies, lots on at the movies, and so much more we'll be going through. So let's play some music, and we'll come back and have a bit more of a chat here on CQ Lifestyle. Thanks to Doblo's. Let's play some Bon Jovi.

It's all about life in central Queensland every Saturday morning. CQ Lifestyle. Thanks to Doblo's, with the biggest range of fruit and veggies in Australia. On the talk of central Queensland, 994 RO.

0: CQ Lifestyle, thanks to Doblo's. And no Pilly this week from Barra Jacks to talk fishing. Man is on, you know, taking a well-earned break, but he should be back next week. But you know what is back? All-time classic 2020 Retro Countdowns. Every Sunday from 6 a.m., we play you 20 songs. And they come together with based on a title or an artist or a theme or something else interesting. Who knows what it might be? You got to tune in to find out. It is our all-time favorite 2020 Retro Countdowns back tomorrow morning from 6 a.m. until midday here on 990 4RO. If you missed the State of Origin or if you just want to relive the State of Origin, well, our man, our bush poet extraordinaire, Bob Pacey, gave us a rap during the week as for game two. You're going to hear that very shortly.
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0: Don't miss the top stories in CQ in this week's edition of Weekend Today. 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Check out these lead stories. Rockhampton Zoo is celebrating the arrival of a healthy baby chimpanzee. However, baby Cassie is already recovering from a broken leg after being accidentally dropped by her mother. Livingston Shire Council has started construction on Stage 1 of the East-West Connector Road with the aim of eventually unlocking 1,500 homes in the Hidden Valley Residential Precinct. And Central Queensland Power has made changes to the layout of the proposal Moa Creek Wind Farm, including relocating 5 turbines as it progresses through the Federal Environment Assessment process. Grab your copy of Weekend Today. Out today.
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0: Good morning. It's Luke here, CQ Lifestyle Australian Crawl, who are back together. Well, they're doing some shows, I see, on the Red Hot Summer Tour, which is playing across places. And for the first time in like 40 years, Australian Crawl, the remaining members of Australian Crawl, are going to be performing. That's good. It's good. Particularly if you're an Australian Crawl fan, you'd probably really enjoy that. This is 994 RO, CQ Lifestyle, thanks to Doblo's. During the week, Wednesday night saw an emphatic victory for Queensland in Game 2 of the State of Origin. I got to say, I think that would have happened in Game 1 if somebody wasn't sent off. It was a great game. I really enjoyed it, of course, naturally, as a Queenslander myself. And Bob Pacey is giving us a wrap on Game 2 of State of Origin.
1: It's Pacey's Poem. Let's get Bob Pacey's view on a topical issue. Thanks to West Rocky Hardware. All your hardware needs on the south side of Rocky.
2: State of Origin, Game 2, blow by blow. The pre-game banter was all over. There could be no turning back. A Blues win would seal the series. Put the cue straight in the rack. From the kick-off, it was torrid. The forwards tackling full of hate. Neither team was giving ground, because this was mate up against mate. To and fro the battle raged. There was nothing either team could do. Then a penalty to Queensland. Saw Walker slot it through for two. Then Flegler spilled it from the restart. The Blues grabbed the ball so quick. Stags made it to the try line and slammed the ball down like a brick. The Blues looked on a winning streak as they pushed the Cane Toads back. With so many six to goes ruled in the tackles, they had them firmly on the rack. Then a Nathan Cleary grubber put the try line close in view, and Marky Marky grabbed the ball. The sky was quickly turning blue. 12-2 the scoreline. Queensland just could not take a trick. The Blues' defence was just rock solid. Their defence was like a brick. Then the hammer broke them open. Grant cut them up once more. Munster flicked the ball back in a tackle, and Laurie broke the line to score. Oh, both teams had their chances, of that there can be no doubt. Then Marky almost scored in the corner, but Cobbo pushed him out. That was it. The whistle blew. Both teams let out a sigh. The second half would be a battle, because this was really do or die. 12-8 the Blues led, with Queensland's backs against the wall. The second half would be a battle to see who would have the final call. I still cannot believe what happened. Cobbo was like a man possessed. He ran rucks just like a forward and gave the Blues defence no rest. His first try was a cracker and almost against the run of play. Then his second showed his class and I saw the Blues begin to pray. Markey's try then gave the Blues hope, but the Maroons were on a high. When Cobbo dived in for his fourth, I saw Laurie Daly start to cry. The Blues may have had a small chance, but when Stags was sent for 10, the Cane Toads went on a scoring spree and showed who were the better men. Fifita scored and then the hammer, and the game was in the bag. The Blues just had no answers, and the fans waved the victory flag. Harry Grant cut them to ribbons. He sent Collins up for an easy try. I grabbed another Bundy rum as a tear formed in my eye. And Walker never missed a goal kick. His control was great all round. He controlled the play from start to finish, the best player on the ground. 44-24 the final score, a whitewash by any chance. A classic gutsy win to Queensland, and they all did the victory dance. So the game's moved on to Lang Park to see who will hold the shield on high. And on that hallowed ground in Queensland, the Blues are sure to hear our victory cry. Queenslander!
1: 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Just vote for the song that's topping the other. 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

0: This is Luke here this morning on CQ Lifestyle. Coming up after 7 o'clock, I'm talking movies with Deanne from Event Cinemas. Also, I got Ian joining me, and we're going to be chatting about this Living Archives. Now, if you've heard anything with me when I chat to our history guy, Phil Hall, he's been mentioning this. Also, Aaron, he's also been mentioning this because both of them are a part of it. It's called Living Archives. It's taking place at the Southside Library today, but there's plenty of them as well. And we're going to talk a bit more about what it is after 7 o'clock with Ian. This is Luke here. And coming up next, though, all the latest in news, sport and weather.
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8: Morning, Alana McIntyre here with the latest. Reports mounted police have been called in to calm down a pretty wild World Cup crowd in Melbourne. Videos online show flares going off at Federation Square before 4:30 this morning. It's understood some fans breached a barrier and they burst past security. Alarms went off early this morning across the nation as Socceroos fans gathered to watch the Aussies take on the United States at the FIFA World Cup. At the moment, though, the United States are still in front. Two birds are being tested for a suspected deadly strain of bird flu. A wild bird found on the WA south coast has died. Another sick one is being tested. The virus has devastated birds and animals around the globe, and WA Agriculture Minister Jackie Jarvis says it was only a matter of time before it got here.
9: We always knew that it was if not when we got this avian influenza. As I said, it is still not confirmed which strain it is. I stood up in Parliament in September last year and noted the preparedness preparedness.
8: Doctors have issued a major alert over a certain peptide. The product called retatrutide, sometimes called Reta R10 or R20, has been linked to several cases of acute liver damage in Victoria. Italy's Prime Minister says she's appalled by comments made by Donald Trump, the US President claiming the Italian leader wanted a picture with him so badly at the G7 summit earlier this week that he felt sorry for her. And Aussies are being warned to be on the lookout for scams when it comes to tax time.
1: Insurance for home, content, strata, landlords. Sure, insurance, but fair. 994RO, your sport now.
8: Well, the Socceroos are in need of a World Cup miracle in Seattle. They're down 2-0 to the United States. Australian Matthew Leckie has limped off with a hamstring injury. In the NRL, the Knights have had a narrow 22-20 win over the Dragons. Coach Justin Holbrook praising St George Illawarra for fighting back.
10: Yeah, well, it started really well. We got to 12-0 and credit the Dragons. You know, I thought we sort of dropped the gear and they lifted. And, you know, the last month they've played really well and, you know, pushed us all the way.
1: For RO Weather, for Rockhampton and Central Queensland. 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
0: Partly cloudy today with a chance of some scattered showers across Central Queensland. Heading for a top of 27 in Rocky. Yeppoon 25. Gladstone also 25. And Billawilla 27. And tomorrow, much the same as today with the shower 2 and 27.
1: 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Thanks to Doblo's. 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

SCQ Lifestyle, thanks to Domino's, who are keeping Central Queensland healthy. 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My name is Luke, and it's great to have your company so far this morning. Shortly, we're going to talk movies with Deanne from Vent Cinemas. Movies on a wet, rainy day. Wet winter's day sounds just about perfect. But if that's not for you, maybe there's somebody at the Southside Library today. It's a first of many called Living Archives. We're going to find a bit more about that too this hour. Also, we'll talk about what's in today's weekend today. If you missed it yesterday, I caught up with Peter DeVries, who will be at Arts National in St Ursula's later on this morning. He's a cinematographer / documentary filmmaker. He's worked with Sir David Attenborough, James Cameron, a.k.a. the guy that made Titanic and Avatar. And he's an award-winning Australian cinematographer and filmmaker. He's going to be at the St Ursula's College today doing a talk. And I'm going to play a bit of that chat that I had with him yesterday. Fascinating guy. I could have spent so long just talking to him about all the things he's done. Quite amazing, really. And plenty more. Rockhampton Rugby League's having a big day for the juniors. We'll touch on that this morning as well. And music, like Billy Joel, The River of Dreams.

It's all about life in central Queensland every Saturday morning. CQ Lifestyle. Thanks to Doblo's, with the biggest range of fruit and veggies in Australia. On the talk of central Queensland, 994 RO. Oh.

0: Seeky Lifestyle, thanks to Doblo's. This is that time of the week when we talk movies with Deanne of Event Cinemas. And the first one we're going to touch on is a movie that I know it's school holidays and that's the time of the year for kids' movies. And this is, I guess, a kids' movie. But for me, it also presents great nostalgia because I remember seeing the very first one. And that is a brand new Toy Story movie.
1: I know. Can you believe the very first Toy Story was 31 years ago?
0: Oh,
1: 31 years this
0: don't
1: November.
0: Say that.
1: Can you believe that?
0: That's
1: crazy,
0: so long
1: right?
0: ago. That's like I literally know. Somebody's been born, gone through entirety of their school, gotten a job, probably started a family by now, you know, almost
1: and that's
0: 31
1: what I was
0: years.
1: Actually, I know. I was watching like a clip about Toy Story 5 and some of the new voice actors that are coming in, and they're like, I remember as a kid going there, and now I'm taking my kids to the movie.
0: Yeah.
1: and then you've got, you know, Buzz and Woody's voiceover characters.
0: Yeah, well.
1: I will have
0: a
1: taking the grandkids kind of thing.
0: Confession here. Like, I love Toy Story 1. I love Toy Story 2. I think they're great movies. I never watched Toy Story 3 because I heard it's like it really makes you feel. It gives you lots of feels. And I kind of avoided that because I thought, I'm not in the mood for that kind of feeling. Like, you know, the type of feels I'm assuming it gives you. And I never watched 4 because, well, I haven't seen 3 yet. So I've got to watch 3 first before I watch 4. And now they're up to 5 and I'm thinking I'm getting way behind. I've got to get onto this.
1: You need a movie marathon, my friend.
0: I know. So I'll just watch 1 and 2 again.
1: Oh, that's funny. Well, in this one, the gang are all back together. So I'm probably going to do a spoiler here. But
0: that's fine.
1: In Toy Story 4, Woody went and left the gang and is living with Bo. So this one, Jesse's taken the role of looking after Bonnie, and everything is going great until this tablet arrives called Lilypad. Jesse has to ring Woody to come back and, like, I need your help, mate. Like, this is a whole new, like, world of this tablet. So it's a really emotional movie, this one. It's really beautifully animated, but it's really about human connections and fitting in and, of course, the very relevant theme of how tech versus toys and how this digital age impacts kids and toys. So, you know, it's got some really relevant themes in it as well. So, really, I think this one's going to pull on the heartstrings too.
0: Yeah, I don't know if I'm ready for that. Not when it comes to, like, childhood and all that. It all feels too real. Although, if my house, I was thinking about it, if the toys were to come alive in my house, it'd just be filled with, like, dinosaurs, Godzilla, King Kong, and some Pokemon. And that's kind of it. Which, I don't know, basically I could start an army right there.
1: Yeah. That would be a very interesting combination, right?
0: I'm sure my kids have played that game at some point.
1: excellent. And we've got some really great screenings for this as well. So we've got some big kid screenings, which are on this Friday at 8:30. And we've also this Sunday got a family fun day at 10:30 at our Event Cinemas Rockhampton. So if you want to go to Toy Story this weekend, go to the 10:30 screening on Sunday. There's will be some colouring in stations and some craft activities and stuff before the movie, and then go and watch the movie.
0: And if you're a big kid like me and you just want to go watch it, you can go Friday night.
1: That's right. So that one's obviously kids. It's kid free. So
0: So if you want to cry, you can cry, not in front of your kids.
1: Cry away without the kids in. That's it. Exactly.
0: But there's also, I guess, something for, you know, I don't want to say the seniors. That feels, you know, unfair. More mature amongst us in regards to our movie tastes.
1: Yeah, that's right. We've got a special seniors' morning tea screening of a movie called Glen Rotham, which is on next Wednesday, the 24th of June at 10:30. So this movie is about two brothers that haven't spoken for a long time. So one brother was living in America and his blues club got burnt down and he decides to return back to his family-owned whiskey distillery in the Scottish Highlands. And it's the first time that he's been back in nearly 40 years. So he takes his daughter, Amy, with him. And he really is trying to make amends with his brother, Sandy. But obviously old wounds run pretty deep, and there's also the fate of the family whiskey business on the line, and it's can they find this inner peace before it's too late and sell the family business. So pretty full on this one, actually. There's some really big family complexities in this film.
0: I'm going to be honest with you, if I had a family whiskey business, I don't think I'd ever leave.
1: No.
0: I wouldn't have gone anywhere. I'm staying home.
1: And especially in Scotland. What a beautiful part of the world.
0: Yeah. Like, I would leave that. Seriously. Like, what kind of nonsense is that? This is the point. Sometimes movies are just, I can't suspend disbelief because I couldn't imagine that happening. Not for me. Not if you're Scottish as well.
1: And I love your take. I love your take on
0: it. Exactly. Exactly. I watched, what was it? There's a movie I'm getting sidetracked here, but sometimes movies just don't make sense to me. Thinking, why is I can't suspend the disbelief on that. But that's what I watched Lucy recently, and I don't know if we spoke about this. I watched, you know, the one where if you use more than 10% of our brain, which is nonsense, and through the entire movie, it's all just rubbish. You know, we all use all of our brain. I couldn't get over that hurdle, so I just did not enjoy the movie.
1: Well, hopefully you enjoy this one.
0: I'm sure I will. It's got some great... Like, Brian Cox is in it. I love Brian Cox. He's great.
1: Yeah. And this is his editorial debut as well.
0: Oh, is it? Oh,
1: right. Yeah, director. Yeah, he's the director on this one.
0: Cool. And we mentioned school holidays around the corner. I imagine some big films coming out for that, for the young and the young at heart.
1: Yeah, we've got an incredible lineup this school holidays. So we talked about Toy Story 5 that... it's released in cinema, and then we've got Minions and Monsters that's releasing next week, and the week after we've got Moana live action. So that one's got Dwayne Johnson, and it's the adaptation of Moana to go to the animated Moana to go to the live action one. So yeah,
0: sounds good.
1: Interesting to see
0: sounds good
1: how that one rolls out.
0: Yeah, I think The Rock is a perfect casting in that. It just feels kind of right, doesn't it?
1: Yeah, absolutely. Absolutely. He's brilliant.
0: Yeah. Dan, as always, thank you for that, and we'll catch up for a chat next week.
1: Sounds fantastic. Thanks so much.
0: That is Deanne from Event Cinemas here on 994RO for CQ Lifestyle. Thanks to Doblo's. Shortly, I'm going to catch up with Ian to talk about something that's happening in Southside Library today called Living Archives.
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0: CQ Lifestyle, thanks to Doblo's on 990 4RO. And this week, today sees the first Living Archives, and I thought I'd find out a little bit more about this and by speaking to the man behind it. Ian, g'day mate, how are you?
1: I'm good, thanks. Luke, how are you?
0: Wonderful. Living the dream, et cetera, et cetera, et cetera. I've been talking to my mate Phil Hoare from Time Safari Walking Tours. Our very own Aaron Stevens has been a part of it, but I thought I'd get the lowdown and the actual details about Living Archives. Firstly, what is it?
1: I was the one that pitched it to Radif, which is the, the Regional Arts Development from, Brockhampton Council and the Queensland Government. The idea is, Luke, what will happen is we get a bunch of people that are, expert in a particular, it could be a geographical area, it could be an industry, it could be, as in Aaron's case, the radio station and music and so on and so forth, get them in a room and enable people to come and have a sort of one-on-one conversation with them for, 15, 20 minutes, half an hour, really sort of no more than that. So that they can get a feel, have a conversation on that basis with those. So fairly relaxed, one-to-one conversation. And that's basically it. So we're doing seven of them, actually. It's the first event tomorrow, so it's going to be, obviously going to be, the inaugural one. Keen to see how it does sort of play out, but been a lot of enthusiasm, so yeah, should be fun.
0: So I guess, what made you want to do this type of thing?
1: We were at a meeting in, I think it was December, and they were talking about, ideas to sort of build some capacity, really, because everybody's sort of convinced that the rowing is going to come here for the Olympics, and so to build a bit of capacity with some ideas in the run up to the Olympics, because if we do get if the rowing does come to Rocky, you're going to get, there's a 4-year run up, the Olympiad, where people are going to be doing all sorts of things in that 4-year run up period, and so this was like a sort of trial run. So they were looking for ideas, and this was an idea that we sort of came up with, because initially it's looking inward, so it's people, it's Rocky locals talking to other Rocky locals about Rocky things. But if it does, so I pitched it as a pilot idea, but if it does sort of take off, it does work, and there's some way of sort of continuing it, by the time, if the Olympics does come here, by the time that happens, if we've got something established, it can be less inward looking and more sort of outward looking. So in other words, if people coming into the town want to then talk to people, there's an established thing they can sort of get involved with and meet people and talk to them on that basis. So that was really how it was born, I guess.
0: And, when you came to, like, I know friend of the show, Phil Hoare's going to be there, our very own Aaron Stevens. Is it the same people every week, or is it, different people every week?
1: It's different people every week. So we're doing, as I said, we're doing seven of these things. We're doing three of them at Southside and then one each at the other library. So Northside, Mount Morgan and Gracemere. And then another one at the Heritage Village. And there are a couple of them that are doing more than one. A few of them are doing more than one, but they will be. There's a variety of people. So, I think we've got an incredibly strong showing tomorrow with Aaron and the other guys. Some really very, very, well-known names in Rocky, but other than those, there will be other people looking at different sort of areas. So we've got one person that comes to mind. They've got they were in Vietnam and they were got a military background and so on and so forth. So all sorts of different people, a fair few of them in actual fact. And there's still, to be honest, there's still a few opportunities. If anybody is interested, they've got interesting stories to tell. There are still some opportunities for storytellers. I'd still love to talk to anybody that does think that they, want to be involved with something like this as a storyteller. So there's still ample opportunity for that as well.
0: And if people are wanting to come along to have a chat to these people and to be a part of it, how can they do so?
1: At this point in time, they can do one or two things. The first thing to do is keep an eye on our Facebook page. We're posting, and we, especially from next week, we'll be sort of posting, some of the stuff that comes out of tomorrow and so on, so it should build up a bit of momentum. And that's Living Archives Rockhampton, so it's facebook.com/Living Archives. Rockhampton, but they can, if people want to book, by all means they can do so. Probably the easiest thing now is to, there are details on how to do that on the Facebook page, but they can always give me a give me a bell if you want to, you know, if I can give my phone number, though I'm happy for people to give me a yell at this point. Otherwise, they can just sort of turn up and, you know, we'll see how we go.
0: So just one more time, whereabouts is that taking place today? And then obviously in future locations?
1: It is at Southside Library today, and that's going to start at 9:30 sharp this morning, and then from then on, we've got, as I say, there's six more around the place. So there's one in, I think the next one is in Mount Morgan, and that's on the 4th of July. Then there's one on 25th of July at Gracemere, 8th of August, another one at Southside. Northside is 22nd of August, 29th of August, that's the one at the Heritage Village, and then the final one again at Southside.
0: Awesome. Sounds great. That sounds amazing. Living Archives. I will say, if anyone gets along to see my boss, Aaron Stevens, there, I would ask him a question as to why the Brisbane Broncos so bad this year. He'll love that as a question. And just tell him that I told you to ask that and see how that goes down.
1: I will make sure I do, Luke.
0: I may not have a job on Monday. I'm taking
1: off
0: air.
1: I'm sure you will.
0: Ian, thanks for that, mate. Really appreciate it.
1: All right.
0: That is Ian there, and yeah, it sounds like a great initiative. Get along if you can. If you can't be today, there's always future ones as well. This is CQ Lifestyle. 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

0: How you doing this morning? CQ Lifestyle, thanks to Doblo. It's nearly 8 o'clock after 8. We're going to find out what's in today's local weekend today. Also, my chat with Peter DeVries, an award-winning Australian cinematographer, documentary maker. He's worked with like Sir David Attenborough and also James Cameron, like with filming the Titanic and stuff. So that's huge. So he's coming up after 8 o'clock. You might have heard my chat with him yesterday when I was doing the breakfast show, but I want to play it again because he's in town today. He'll be at St Ursula's later on this morning as part of Arts National Rockhampton, a great initiative. So that's coming up after 8. Also, on Monday, back on in the morning during the Boodles Big Breakfast, and maybe with me in the afternoons, the 4RA Perry's IGA Secret Sound. Have you heard it yet? It's been going for ages because it's up to $450 on Monday. This is the sound. Have a think about it. What in the world could that be? So far, nobody knows. That's why on Monday it's going to be up to $450. We have a clue, which is the only way. And what is, if we wait, if it doesn't go off for 3 days, it's up to $500, which is a nice shop at Perry's IGA. So think about it and listen out Monday morning. Just after 8 o'clock, Aaron, during the Boodles Big Breakfast, will give you a chance at winning that $450 spend at Perry's IGA. News is next.
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10: Morning, Alana McIntyre here with the latest. A loss for the Socceroos in the World Cup clash against the USA this morning. The newsroom's John Michael is in Seattle with all the details.
11: Australia has been outplayed by the host nation this morning. An own goal by Cam Burgess, followed by an Alex Freeman goal, sealed the 2-0 result at Lumen Field. Socceroos coach Tony Popovich coming under a bit of fire for starting last week's goal scorers Connor Metcalf and Nestori Irinkunda on the bench.
10: Back home in Melbourne, police had to intervene as soccer fans gathered in Federation Square this morning. Several people jumping fences and falling over during a surge of fans around 4 a.m. Mounted police had to be called in. Flares were also being seen set off around 4:30 a.m. Government officials will meet the poultry farmers today following the death of a bird suspected of having a deadly strain of bird flu. Initial tests have found the wild migratory seabird did have the H5 strain, which has caused the deaths of millions of birds and animals around the globe. A second bird in Australia is also being tested now. Pauline Hanson has requested more security and is pleading for AFP protection after she received a number of threats against her and her family. The One Nation leader has hired private security after receiving death threats, voicemails and texts. One person has died and almost 90 people are injured after two trains collided in England, and King Charles has offered to host Prince Harry and his family at his royal residence in Buckingham Palace.
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10: The Socceroos will take on Paraguay next after being beaten by the US in Seattle 2-0. Coach Tony Popovich admits the Aussies weren't up to scratch, especially in the first half.
12: I don't know if it was the occasion, but we looked sluggish, heavy-legged. They were quicker, they were more powerful. They won every duel, they won every second ball, and when you do that, it makes it very difficult to gain any momentum.
10: In the NRL, the Knights have managed a narrow 22-20 victory over the Dragons.
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0: Partly cloudy today with the chance of some scattered showers across central Queensland, heading for a top of 27 in Rocky, Yeppoon 25, Gladstone also 25, and Billawilla 27. And tomorrow, much the same as today, with the shower 2 and 27.
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new lifestyle. Thanks to Double O's. It's great to have your company. My name is Luke. As we start your Saturday, I'd say it's a winter's day, but it's not quite feeling like winter. It's a little bit of chill, but nothing too drastic. You know, still cool enough to break out the hot coffee, hot tea, or hot chocolate, if you prefer. Had a hot chocolate the other day at Cocoa Brew, and because somebody else was doing it, and I normally probably wouldn't get a hot chocolate, but someone else said, "Yeah, I'll have a hot chocolate." I'm thinking, "Yeah, I'm up for that. Let's do that." Because I'm a man, I'm not supposed to drink hot chocolates, but if someone else is doing it, I'm all in. It's like with milkshakes, because it was good. It was really good. That was at Cocoa Brew Riverfront. Lovely spot down there. Speaking of Cocoa Brew, as not a deliberate segue, but since we're talking about Cocoa Brew, footy tipping. You make sure you tell us that you want to be part of the footy tipping. Every week we give you the chance to be our expert tipper to go up against Robin from Cocoa Brew. And if you can out-tip him, maybe we'll Lisey do it this week. I think it's pretty close. If she can do that, she'll win herself the jackpot to spend at Cocoa Brew, Cocoa Brew Express, or the new Cocoa Brew Riverfront. And if you want to get involved next week, listen out for Aaron. Give him a call in the morning, or you can just send us a message on Facebook to be a part of the 4RO footy tipping competition. Thanks to Cocoa Brew. It's for me. It's for you. It's Cocoa Brew.

It's all about life in central Queensland every Saturday morning. CQ Lifestyle. Thanks to Doblo's, with the biggest range of fruit and veggies in Australia. On the talk of central Queensland, 994 RO.

0: SEQ Lifestyle, thanks to Dublo's on 994RO. Good morning, this is Luke here. And normally about this time of the week, I catch up with Matthew Pierce from CQ Today to talk about today's edition of Weekend Today. Sadly, Matt's not available this morning, so I'm just going to go through the headlines of today's edition of Weekend Today. And it is Rockhampton Zoo is celebrating the arrival of a healthy baby chimpanzee. However, baby Cassie is already recovering from a broken leg after being accidentally dropped by her mother. Yikes. Livingston Shire Council has started construction on stage one of the East-West Connector Road, with the aim of eventually unlocking 1,500 homes in the Hidden Valley Residential Precinct. And finally, Central Queensland Power has made changes to the layout of its proposed Moa Creek Wind Farm, including relocating 5 turbines as it progresses through the Federal Environment Assessment process. So you can read all about those stories in greater depth and detail, plus all the other things in today's edition of Weekend Today, which has your local stories, your opinion pieces, sport, TV guides, etc., etc. So go grab a copy of Weekend Today, which is out today.
1: The fun is back this weekend.
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1: So is the banter and all the NRL action.
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0: It's Sicky Lifestyle, thanks to Doblo's. And yesterday during the Boodles Big Breakfast, I caught up with Peter DeVries. He's in Rocky today, actually later on this morning, 10 a.m. St Ursula's in the Cultural Centre at St Ursula's College. Thanks to Arts National Rockhampton. And if you're wanting to get along, it's free for members. It's $25 for visitors. And I would say it's going to be well worth that $25. There's a morning tea, but the guy that they have as a guest, like I said, his name is Peter DeVries. This is an award-winning cinematographer, documentary filmmaker, and he has worked with, like, just get this for a list of names. He's worked with Sir David Attenborough. May have heard of him. James Cameron, a.k.a. the guy that did Titanic and Avatar and some of the biggest movies of all time, plus so much more. And I caught up with him for a chat yesterday morning during the Boodles Big Breakfast.
1: Oh, look, I'm still kind of trying to digest it all myself, to be honest. I still wake up in the morning and pinch myself and think, how does a boy from East Lismore sort of end up in a job like this? I didn't do very well at school. Maybe I spent too much time mucking around with cameras, I think, when I was very young. So it led to me to an amazing array of places and many experiences, as you can see.
0: You bring up that question. How did you end up doing what you do? What inspired you? Did you always have that goal to make documentaries and cinematography? Or is it like, well, I'm good at this. I like doing this and I kind of have fun and then it just worked out that way?
1: Look, while other kids were playing footy, I was in the camera club. I used to develop my own prints. I just got used to it and fell in love with the whole thing of taking a photograph and then watching it come up in the developer. And I just worked in dark rooms. And then I decided I've got to get out of this dark room. And I took up cinematography. It started off in news, of all things, like in Parliament House. I worked in the press gallery and I ended up travelling with the Prime Minister as the cameraman. So I got a taste for travelling and cinematography very early in my life. And it really just sort of went from one strength to the other. I had a goal, and that was to work on documentaries around the world. And pretty well, it took a while, but I got there.
0: What's been, I imagine there's been a lot of highlights, but there's been a lot. What stands out to you if you had to show somebody, think, all right, this is one of the moments that I really, am proudest of, or, I think is most spectacular. What would you be for you?
1: I think, my work with James Cameron on the wreck of the Titanic is obviously a highlight. It's the thing that a lot of people ask me about and concentrate on, but it doesn't necessarily mean that it is the most fulfilling or enjoyable task. I made a documentary about Antonio Vivaldi's Four Seasons. It took a year to make. Four seasons, four countries, four different violinists. I have a musical background, so it was always, I always wanted to make a documentary about the Four Seasons because I thought it was a sort of piece of music you put on when you have a dinner party or it's in the elevator. So I wanted, with some other musician friends, we wanted to explore it and find out where it came from, what it means, and look at each of those concertos. That would be 1 year of the Four Seasons traveling around the world, Finland, Japan, New York, and Australia. I would say that was probably the most fulfilling. It covered so many bases for me personally, musically and locations, and it was just open slather cinematography-wise. Most enjoyable.
0: How do you come up with what you're going to do next, I suppose? Is a situation somebody comes to you and says, hey, we want to do a documentary on, Antarctica? Or is it like you come up with an idea that's something you want to do and then see if you can make it happen?
1: No, it's exactly what you said. It's when you're a freelance cinematographer, you're on the end. You are at the end of a phone. The phone rings. Someone says, "Look, we're going to be going to Russia to make a documentary about the Trans-Siberian Railway. We'll be there 3 months. We're going to travel full length a couple of times. is it something that you'd be interested in doing? So the thing is, you just sort of say yes to everything and you hang up the phone and you think, what the heck is that all about? I know nothing about that. Now, you just respond positively, but things just pop in, just come in. You get parachuted into situations you never thought that you might not have thought about. So things just come to you. I work in an international sphere, so I work with a lot of UK and American production companies. So there are always big projects around, and they're always looking for cinematographers who have an international reputation. And I guess I've had that reputation for many years. So I'm very lucky to be one of a pool of people who they call on to do large series. I tend to specialize in 4-5 part documentaries that can be taking 6 months to shoot. However, I've stepped away from that, and that's why I have the time to come to Rocky.
0: Yes, I was going to say that you're here in Rocky for Arts National, and what should people expect tomorrow if they're hoping to get along?
1: I'll be screening some work from my animal cinematography, which features work from my work with National Geographic, my work with the BBC Natural History Unit. That's David Attenborough clips. I'll be kind of dissecting the process of how we as filmmakers put a sequence together, something that just looks absolutely amazing, that really moves you. But what I'll be doing for the audience is just unpacking it all, giving them an idea of what it's like, how many people, what sort of cameras do we use, and what are the techniques that we employ that can make the sequence just be something incredibly powerful and real. So it's a bit of an eye-opener for the audience, because they get to see not only just behind-the-scenes stories, but just the actual mechanics of how we as cinematographers, sound recordists, my whole team, how we put these things together, the equipment that we use, the gadgets. I talk about that. It's very general in that sense.
0: I imagine a lot of patience is involved.
1: look, it is. Look, I would be the first to say I'm not your first tier in terms of natural history cinematography, simply because of the diversity of work that I enjoy doing. I'm not the one who's going to sit in a animal hide with a funny camouflage hat on for 6 weeks. That's not what I do. I get a bit impatient with that, and I never get asked to do it. But I do some natural history work, and it's part of the palette of things that I do, and it's most enjoyable. So it will be about critters tomorrow, and how we photograph them.
0: No, well, awesome. It sounds fascinating. It really does. So that's at St. Ursula's College tomorrow. Arts National members, it's free. Visitors, $25, 10 a.m., and I believe a morning tea is supplied too. Peter, before I let you go, though, I suppose one thing I want to say, if you had to choose something that you can make something about, not just as a hired gun, as it were, you could actually pick something. What would you like to do that maybe you haven't done before, or you'd like to revisit and do again because it was an enjoyable thing?
1: Look, I will always enjoy making documentaries about music, in particular, not so much classical music all the time, but rock music. Like if someone said to me, let's make a 4-part series on the history of the electric guitar, I would absolutely jump at that, or the history of the electric bass, where it came from, all the different brands, and visit the factories where they're made. No, that one has eluded me, and I think I've missed the boat to make it myself, I think. But that's one subject I just love guitars.
0: Yeah. I would watch the heck out of that, if I'm honest with you. That would be brilliant. I'd love to see that.
1: I'd make it worth your while, Luke, I promise.
0: Peter, thanks for having a chat with me today. Really appreciate it. And obviously, when you get here, welcome to Rockhampton, and enjoy your time and, of course, your poon. And hopefully we get to see you again.
1: I know, Arts National are doing a great job in organising this. This is a maxi tour, and the logistics are incredible. They're doing such a great job. It's a pleasure to work with this organisation.
0: That is Peter de Vries. He'll be at St Ursula's College at the Cultural Centre room there from 10 a.m. this morning. If you're wanting to go, get along, because it should be fascinating. I could have spoken with him for like ages. I think that was about 10 minutes. You know, and I still feel like I could ask more questions. Interesting guy and doing amazing things, and he's going to be here in Rockhill. He's probably here right now. So Arts National Rockhampton, and they do this type of thing all the time. So keep an eye out for what they do. Members are free if you want to get along today. $25 for if you're a visitor. This is Luke here for CQ Lifestyle. 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

0: Good morning, this is Luke here for CQ Lifestyle. Thanks to Doblo's on this Saturday, the 20th of June, nearly 9 o'clock. After 9, we'll catch up with Nathan from Century 21 Solutions. Also, big day for the juniors in the Rockhampton Rugby League. So we'll have a chat about that with Julie from Rockhampton Rugby League. And also later on, we'll talk a bit of history, talk a bit of tech, and talk a bit a lot more as well. As we get your day started here on CQ Lifestyle, thanks to Doblo's, keeping Central Queensland healthy.
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4: Good morning, Alana McIntyre here with the latest. Wild scenes in Melbourne this morning as soccer fans overturned barriers and set off flares at Federation Square. Mounted police were called in to contain the chaos as World Cup supporters gathered to watch the Socceroos take on the United States. The Aussie Army speaking to Nine in Seattle a short time ago, following our 2-0 loss to the hosts.
5: The atmosphere was fantastic. The game was very difficult. The referee didn't do us help. We'll come back against Paraguay.
4: The Aussies play them on Friday. A second bird is being tested after the first suspected case of a new strain of bird flu was found in Australia. WA Agriculture Minister Jackie Jarvis says a national meeting is happening today to decide the next steps.
6: H5 influenza is on every other continent except Australia. These are birds that do come from the sub-Antarctic region. We don't know exactly where it's come from, but it has come from that region.
4: In England, in developing news, one person has died and almost 90 people are injured after two passenger trains collided. Near Bedford. AFL legend Tony Modra is now critical but stable after his cattle truck crashed into a tree in South Australia. Doctors say he's showing some promising signs. Pauline Hanson has requested federal police protection after she received death threats. The One Nation leader has hired a bodyguard. And retail experts predict more stores will close before the end of the year. It follows the closure of Glue Store, Lincraft and Barbecues Galore.
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4: At the World Cup, Tony Popovic is under fire for starting last week's goal scorers Connor Metcalf and Nestori Irukunda on the bench following the Socceroos' 2-0 defeat to the US in Seattle. The Knights have managed a narrow 22-20 victory over the Dragons. Interim coach Dean Young says they put the effort in, they just didn't get the result.
7: We just got to focus on getting better and that starts on Monday. We've got a tough road trip down to Canberra and we want to get a reward for all the effort we're putting in.
4: And the Hawks defeated the Suns.
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8: Partly cloudy today with the chance of some scattered showers across Central Queensland. Heading for a top of 27 in Rocky. Yeppoon 25. Gladstone also 25. And Billawilla 27. And tomorrow, much the same as today with the shower 2 and 27.
3: It's all about life in Central Queensland every Saturday morning. CQ Lifestyle. Thanks to Doblo's, with the biggest range of fruit and veggies in Australia. On the talk of Central Queensland, 994RO.

Good morning. How you doing? This is Luke for CQ Lifestyle. Thanks to Doblo's. And I just want to remind you about Cap Rescue, because when minutes matter, Cap Rescue is in the air. They are fast, focused, and ready to save lives. And 4RO, we are proud to be a supporter of their crews and the work that they do every single day across central Queensland. So next time you see the CQ helicopter in the air, look to the sky, you'll see our little logo there, because we are proud to stand beside Cap Rescue. And as with a long list of other businesses, I actually have a list here that is slightly out of my reach. Hold on. I should have prepared ahead. Rockhampton Regional Council, Anglo-American, Powerlink Queensland, Thiess, Whitehaven, Geminar, MM Electrical, Orica, Squadron Energy, and many. There's like two pages. So there's a lot of businesses that support Cap Rescue, because the work they do is so valuable to our community. Whether it's a medical emergency, a remote rescue, or patient transfer, Cap Rescue is stronger when we stand together.

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Tell us about it as we explore all aspects of life in central Queensland. CQ Lifestyle. Thanks to Doblo's. Check out the Doblo's app for the specials on 994RO.

0: It is CQ Lifestyle. Thanks to Dublo's. That is David Bowie with Sorrow here on 994RO. And it's that time of the week where we catch up with the one and only Nathan from Century 21 Solution, who has not had enough coffee this morning, it seems.
1: How are you going, Luke?
0: Good, mate. Are you a big coffee drinker or are you a tea person? Or
1: I am, you know, not.
0: Straight shots in the morning.
1: Yeah. Some people say, well, I would need it with the amount of kids I have. But
0: yeah, because you've got like four kids.
1: We do. We have four kids and they're all... Oh, actually, I've got one turning seven today.
0: Oh, happy birthday.
1: It's a happy birthday to Samuel. We're going to go enjoy some time this afternoon, have a party. So it should be good. It's at a skate park, so I'm a little bit edgy to see what's going to happen with all the other kids because I know how competent my kid is. I don't know about other kids, so it'd be interesting to see what it looks like.
0: Listen, those kids know what they're getting themselves into, and presumably seven-year-olds, the parents are still going to be hanging around.
1: Yeah, so hopefully, I think the other parents should be around, hopefully, so
0: it's so funny.
1: It should be good.
0: Because anytime my kids have, like, birthday parties, it's like I go to them, and, like, the expectation that parents stay, generally speaking, which is so weird because when I was seven, my mates had birthday parties, I'd jump on the push bike right across town or wherever they lived, and we'd just stay there.
1: Like, yes.
0: I don't think my parents ever picked me up and dropped me off.
1: Yeah, I think
0: small towns.
1: Yeah, when I was young, I think my parents would just drop me off and then come back a bit later. Yeah. Come back in a couple of hours.
0: Yeah,
1: that's the end. It wasn't a bad thing because now when everyone stays, sometimes you don't know how to kick them out.
0: Yeah, that's true.
1: And it's an awkward end unless there's a real finite thing that you're doing, like you're going to Fun Zone
0: or something
1: for, you know, for a couple of hours and that's it.
0: This is the end time. You've got to pick them up.
1: Correct. But when you're having it like at the backyard or having it at a park or something, you're kind of like, oh, yeah, okay, we're just going to start packing up now and then...
0: I suppose if it's at a park, as long if their parents aren't there, then I guess you can't really leave them, can you?
1: Yeah, that's right. But
0: it'd be a bad look.
1: There would be some strange looks coming your way, I think.
0: Yeah,
1: if you're leaving
0: kids,
1: some kids run around.
0: They decided to leave home. They thought, I'm done with this. I'm going to take on the world. So, they, you know, one day they're at home and next day they're off doing their own thing.
1: That's right.
0: Seven. Well, you know, they grow up so quickly these days. mate, we want to talk about Wandle, I believe.
1: Yeah, so today we were going to highlight Wandle and just have a quick look around the area and see what's going on down there, what's been happening over the last 12 months. So we'll start with the sales side of things. So we are looking at primarily just the housing market, so not units or commercial side of things, but from the residential housing space, we're seeing that we've had a 17% growth again in the suburb Wandle, which has been quite good growth. Again, it's been strong the last 12 months. I think we're starting to see a little bit of softening around the area with a little bit of demand. I think there's a lot of investors that are recalibrating what their borrowings are and that sort of thing in the market. So we'll see what happens the next six months. I think that's a key thing. But one thing to notice is that we did have a drop in the amount of sales over the last 12 months in the area. So it looks like people are starting to tighten up again, whether they're going to sell or not. We're not having as many people look to sell and move on. So that can be a good thing for the market. If we move over to the rentals, from a rental side, we're seeing that the median rental price has moved to $560 a week. So it has increased again by another just a bit over 7% for the 12 months, which is, you know, pretty good movement, you know, but it is getting far outstripped by the sales growth. And because of that, we have seen that the rental yields on properties, so investors looking to purchase in the area, there has been a rental yield adjustment where they're not making as much on the purchase price, basically, as they would expect. So in regards to that, that's basically kind of the market, I guess, in Wandle area at the moment. We do have about 19 listings in the last month or two come up, which has been good. So there still is some activity around the place. But we're interested to see what it looks like in the next 6 to 12 months, I think, is really going to be a telltale sign. I'm really interested looking at the federal budget, waiting to see that get passed through Senate, because if it gets passed through Senate, then it's really just going to lock in and all the investors and all the people looking to purchase really know where they stand.
0: Because
1: I know a lot of the banks have started adjusting rates and stuff, but if it doesn't go through, then there might be some adjustment back and we'll see what happens. But we're all in a bit of a pause at the moment, just waiting for what it looks like as we come to that. But for the Wandle area, I think one of the big interests in the Wandle area is going to be the rowing
0: Yes.
1: If the rowing does come, the Olympics do come to town, it's going to definitely affect the Wandle area, and we'll see where they're going to, because I think they've got to build some Olympic villages or something around. So it's going to be interesting to see where they put that, where they put them in Wandle. If they do, that's going to be great for the area, like another great facility, you know, earmarked for the area. So that'd be great. Yeah, so I'm interested to see what happens.
0: Things are good. Things, though, broadly speaking, are doing okay for that part of the world.
1: Yeah, they are doing. They are doing
0: right. But eventually, like anything, you can't stay great forever. Sometimes, you know, it's got to soften a little bit at some point.
1: Correct. That's right. And I think it's a natural movement of the property cycle, is that we have ebbs and flows. So there is, you know, we had a massive run from 2000 to 2008, where we kind of saw astronomical growth across the area and across the country, really. And then saw a bit of a lull, a little bit of a increase in 2011, 2012 in the Rocky area. And then we've flatlined for about 10 years from there. They've just seen the recovery the last 5 years, where we've kind of been pushing, and people have been interested in selling again. I think the investors coming to the market has really helped and really driven the price growth. And I think that adjustment and that investor activity is really a driving force in the market. So if we see those investors start dropping off and their borrowing capacity drop, I think that'd be good for the first home buyers and our locals. I think it'd give locals a bit more confidence around where the market's going to stay and hold, so they can actually get ready to jump in. So
0: yeah, definitely. Nathan, how can people get in contact with you if they're interested in what you have to offer?
1: Yeah, for sure. Well, if you're looking to sell your property in Wandle or any other area in Rocky or Gracemere, feel free to give me a call. My best number is 0429 223 183, or feel free to call the office on 449 225522.
0: Brilliant. Thanks, Nathan.
1: Very good. Thanks, Luke.
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0: CQ Lifestyle thanks to Dob Lowe's. Big week for Rockhampton Rugby League, and the operations manager, Julie Lorraway, joins me, and particularly for the juniors. Tell us about what's happening there.
1: So Saturday we see our Tier 2 under 13 and 14 finals playing before the Capras, which was brought in last year, which is a great concept that gives those teams finishing 5th through to 8th an opportunity to play finals. And then on Sunday is the big day with all the international grand finals being held at Horizon Stadium commencing from 8:30 in the morning. So big day, 8 games.
0: Is that the first time the kids are going to be playing at the renovated stadium?
1: It will be.
0: That's exciting.
1: It will be. So I'm assuming we've got a lot of really excited kids out there for this weekend for these games to kick off. And, you know, we finish on Sunday with our under-17s, Yeppoon versus Fitzroy's. So it should be a boys' game, which is... should be a great game. Yeppoon finished 2nd on the ladder, and Fitzroy's have done it the hard way, coming through from 4th. Last week at the preliminary final, defeated the top of the table North to actually make the grand final. So I think we're in for a really good day.
0: Yeah, sounds like a great one. So get out there and support it. Get along, and of course, playing before the Capras on Saturday. That's a really cool experience for those kids too.
1: It is, yeah. It's a great. So the Tier 2 13s kick off at 10:50. It's Rocky Brothers versus Tigers. And then the under 14s will play at 12:15, Yeppoon Blue versus North White. And last year, they were some great games as well. And then more importantly, probably our major ones are on Sunday with the under 17s girls kicking off at 3:50, and that's between Rocky Tigers, who finished top of the table, and they're versing Yeppoon, which finished 4th. So they've come through and done it hard as well. So yeah. Congratulations to all teams that have made it. I hope to have a great day on Saturday and Sunday.
0: Thanks, Julie. That's Julie Lorraway, the operations manager of Rockhampton Rugby League. So good luck to all the juniors out playing today, particularly and tomorrow as well. Horizon Stadium, that's huge. That's exciting, I think. First game on that stadium for so many of those kids. And, of course, the seniors as well are running about today and tomorrow. Saturday footy kicks off with Ladies' Day at Dennis Park as Tenham Sands take on Norths. Valleys go head-to-head with Rocky Brothers, and there's also action featuring the Wallabies taking on Tenham Sands. And tomorrow, Emu Park will host Gladstone Brothers at Hartley Street, while Fitzroy's are at Salyards Park taking on Yeppoon. And catch all the local action this weekend for round 8 of the NRG Industrial A-Grade Premiership, the Intersport Yeppoon Women's, the Rod North and Sons Coach Division Reserves, and the Granger Contracting Under-19s. 4RO, we're keeping you up to date during the season thanks to Club Parkhurst supporting our emerging community.
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1: CQ Lifestyle on the Talk of Central Queensland, 994RO. Thanks to Doblos. It's Luke here with you. And how are you at guessing games? Well, if you'd like to win lunch for two at Gus's, there's one more song to be revealed on the 4RO Quick Shot. And I'm going to play it for you. We're not doing the competition now, but I'm just trying to help you out for Monday morning when Aaron does it again after 7:30. We had no luck on Friday with even guessing the final song, but we're after that final song. We know the other four. We knew that last one. Does that help? Okay, so I'm going to tell you now the theme. And I feel like we've kind of know it's a year. It was revealed to be a year, but the person didn't know what year. So I'm going to tell you the year is 1981. The other four songs are Stars on 45, Ant Music, Betty Davis Eyes, Kim Carnes, In the Air Tonight, Phil Collins, and we're after that final song. So I'll play it one more time so you can have a think about it across the weekend. That is so hard. Like, honestly, I would get two of those. Now, probably the first two got them. The rest I'd struggle with. I really would. So anyway, during the Boodles Big Breakfast on Monday, just after 7:30, have a think about that one. If you want to have a guess, give Aaron a call to play the 4RO Quick Shot. All thanks to Gus's. And remember, Gus's is delicious and a shot above the rest.
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9: Good morning, Alana McIntyre here with the latest. Anthony Albanese has congratulated the Socceroos on the way they played during their 2-0 loss to the United States at the World Cup.
10: But certainly the way that they played out the entire 90 minutes plus six, plus a little bit extra for the referee getting cramp, something I haven't seen before.
9: The PM also saying the Aussies chanting about free healthcare in Seattle warmed his heart. Two men have been charged after they allegedly lit flares at a World Cup watch party in Sydney's Darling Harbour early this morning, and one man suffered burns